0: seem weird to anybody else?
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0: Can this sports writer and this sports fan share a radio show without driving each other crazy? 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Sitting in for Rob Parker, here's Kelvin Washington.
2: That's right. Hour number two on the Odd Couple, Kelvin Washington, Carrie Rhodes.
3: Number two.
2: Numero dos. 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Rob out on a little vacay, enjoying different cities and states and all that good stuff. Keep it with him online, what he's got going. Speaking of online, K-Dub Live for myself, Carrie. 25 Rhodes for him, Odd Couple FSR. Ways to reach out. 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Maybe Rob G can read some of the comments throughout the show as well. 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Just search Odd Couple FSR. Subscribe. All right. 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Antonio Daniels going to be joining us here at the bottom of the hour, 8:30 on the east, 5:30 here on the west. Good to chop it up with him. You know, big fan of AD. And get his analysis. So much that we and I keep talking on the air and off about how many storylines and stories that in different angles there is to the NBA finals and just the NBA as a whole and kind of where we can go with that, individual players as well. So we'll chop it up with AD about that in just a little bit. The other side to this Knicks win, the other side to the Jalen Brunson, little man, David and Goliath.
3: Mm-hmm.
2: Is Goliath in this case? Is the young giant, the young phenom in Wembanyama? And it's been an interesting ride over the last few weeks with Wemby, Rob G.
4: Yeah, in more ways than one, because Victor Wembanyama, depending on which series you tuned into, and especially in these NBA finals, either looked like the single greatest player we had ever seen, or he looked like a 22-year-old making his first run in the playoffs. There was no in-between, it felt like.
3: Mm-hmm.
4: And, of course, throughout the postseason, he had controversial comments, controversial plays, and he didn't seem to ever have any kind of remorse about anything he did or said on or off the court, including after they lose Game 5, unceremoniously gentleman sweep. Wemby had the audacity to point out that, you know what? I still feel like we dominated that series.
5: One of many things I learned is the margin of error is very, very thin. Our domination stints are absolute. We absolutely dominated for most of the series. But our errors, our mistakes are punished so hard that we can't have ups and downs like this so much, you know. The ups are okay. The downs is the reason we lost.
6: There you go.
2: Well, and then after that, he said, I'll see you guys.
6: Never.
2: Yeah. I don't quite get that part of it all, but listen, I'm going to go here. This is what we love to do in life, in sports in particular, Carrie. We love to have somebody that the roller coaster ride, the ups, the downs. We love you, then we hate you. We might hate you for a while even.
6: Yeah.
2: And then we love you again, and then we can, and depending on how it ends, we might hate you again. We'll see how it ends. It works out at the end for you.
6: Yeah.
2: And I say that to say, to me, that's where I think Wemby starting to fall. First year or so, it was like, oh, I don't know what to see. We thought like we saw a bunch of highlights of him, and you know, you're unfamiliar, if you will. Okay,
6: yeah.
2: This will be an interesting ride. Then you start to see he's good. Then this year it goes into, yo, this dude is a problem. He might be the best we ever seen when it's all said and done. He's scary good. Mm-hmm. And then we love the passion.
6: Mm-hmm.
2: Right? All he cares, look at him. He's crying in the Olympics and he's mad. He wants to bring the pain to the All-Star game. And you're loving all of this. And I've said right where you are. And I said, I love how outspoken he is, how honest. He'll tell you, hey, I think I should be the best. He sat down with Malik Andrews. He'll be like, who's better than me? She'd be like, oh, dang, you're so blunt. And he's like, yeah, I don't know. Who's better than you? Name him. Who yeah. you think better than me? When yeah. I'm healthy, ain't nobody better than me. I love it. But I think we've gone from now where it's the Anakin Skywalker to Darth Vader.
6: Okay.
2: Hear me out.
6: I'm listening.
2: Anakin Skywalker is this young Jedi, talented, learning the game and thinking he's going to be, you know, this guy that's can Obi-Wan Kenobi is teaching him. He's learning. And you see, oh, man, look at this dude. It's fun. You love him. But then he sells his soul, right? And he becomes Darth Vader. But watch this, though. Darth Vader, while he's the villain, kind of the villain we all love. And I say that because Wemby this is what happens. All the stuff that we love you for becomes the thing that we start to despise you for.
1: Yeah.
2: And all that we love, he's honest. He said, I should have MVP. Look at him. He's mad at SGA. And he keeps talking. And he keeps talking.
1: Mm-hmm.
2: And everybody's like, all right, you're saying too much. You know you're losing. No, you got mollywopped. You're choked. And you're not admitting it. And you're finding ways out. And you're kind of making excuses. And you keep saying, oh, everybody knows we're going to win. Everybody knows we're coming back. And it's like, ah, that stuff starts to work against you.
1: Yeah.
2: You start to be tough and passionate. We like that. But now you're elbowing guys. And you're elbowing this guy. And you're pushing Brunson down. And you're putting your feet under people. And you're getting into it and tussling. And you know, and it starts to become, right? You start to not like it. You don't speak to the reporters.
1: Yeah.
2: Couple few games back. Mm-hmm. You walk out. You don't speak to the reporter. You're the same one always looking for a microphone and answering questions. Now all of a sudden you ain't got nothing to say to reporters.
1: Mm-hmm.
2: You don't shake hands afterwards. You're crying on the podium when you lose to Chet and them back in the 19U. But I'm serious, Kerry. This is how this works. Oh, he's so passionate. He's crying. Look at Kerry. Now it starts to work against you. Because look at him crying. He always losing something. He losing in 19 under. Losing in the Olympics. Losing in the midseason tournament thing. Losing in the finals. And this is how I think I was watching this and starting to see how it starts to shift. What's the first thing they say? Why you shooting so many threes, Rob G? Why you don't post up? Man, we already crowned him too early. He ain't all that. Man, he nice, but he ain't that nice. Look at him. Can't even shake hands with him. Sore loser.
1: Yeah.
2: And I think I was watching this. Like, this is where Anakin Skywalker turns into Darth Vader, where all the stuff that you kind of liked about him and his greatest fear of maybe I'm not the best ever and maybe I'm not that guy. It starts to happen. And I'm not saying people hate him.
1: Yeah.
2: That's why I said Darth Vader is like that. Cause if you say, who's your favorite character? You're gonna be like, Darth Vader from all the Star Wars, right? So I think there's still that thing where we like him and it's still, something, a mystical thing about him.
1: Mm-hmm.
2: But I just feel like it started to work against him. All the turnovers, the missed shots, the missed free throws, the complaining, the, like I said, not speaking up, not shaking hands.
1: Mm-hmm.
2: I think it starts to work where, you know, the shift, and not to mention you go against 53 years of history against the Knicks and then the lovable Knicks and the small guy, David and Goliath. And I felt like walking out of this, Wimby kind of came out where we all expect him to be amazing talent.
1: Mm-hmm.
2: But I think he walked out a little less desirable coming out of that. Whereas I think it was like everybody had to cheer for me. Yes, you beat the Thunder. People didn't want the unethical basketball in the finals. And I just think there's a little bit of he came out of that where people, oh, maybe he's a little, yeah, he cares. He's rough and tough too. Is he dirty?
1: Yeah.
2: Is he nasty? Is he dirty? Is he complaining to him? Is he not manning up when he needs to? He's ducking medias, ducking the handshakes. And I was saying Wimby walked out of that little dirt on him. And maybe that's good. Maybe that's good. The league needs a Darth Vader. You need a little villain. He doesn't have to be pristine. I think LeBron until the decision was kind of more the pristine, young, every commercial and great. And
1: that's Steph Curry.
2: Pristine. Steph Curry he can do no wrong.
1: Exactly.
2: He can lose 3-1. And we'd be like,
1: I was like, that's Steph. You can just throw that
2: Steph one. Curry can lose the NBA Finals 3-1 and we blame it on Draymond.
1: Exactly.
2: He should have got kicked out the game. Wait a minute. The MVP, the unanimous, what?
1: Yeah.
2: So, but am I crazy or did he come out and go in like, oh, snap face of the league. He's the one
1: mm-hmm.
2: Obi-Wan to Anakin Skywalker. Now it's like, he walked out still that guy. I still think the talent isn't there, but like, yes. We saw the holes in his game.
1: Yep.
2: We see the holes in kind of some of the maturity of like how to handle the media. You in New York, you know how that's the media stuff goes.
1: Yes.
2: And also the sportsmanship. And I think he came out of it a little blemished and a little villainy, if you will.
1: Yeah. He's villain-esque. I like what you said there. He's a 22-year-old kid.
2: Mm-hmm.
1: And I think it started even before that. I think when they beat OKC, that was their championship, right? You talked about the crying, you talked about the celebrating, you talked about all the bravado, all that stuff that came in that moment, right? They poured so much into that moment and to get to the finals. I think they were depleted, right? Emotionally.
2: Mm-hmm.
1: And then you talk about Wimby and you talk about his game. Even when the playoffs started and he had those, you know, had some really good games, I did say for them to win, he's going to have to develop some real basketball moves.
2: Mm-hmm.
1: He doesn't have that.
2: So
1: when you talk about the Obi-Wan to Darth Vader, mm-hmm. that justification, right? It is that. It's him learning how to use the lightsaber and knowing when to use it at the right time and mm-hmm. knowing when to use the force at the right time, right? Like those things takes time.
2: Yeah.
1: You don't just become Darth Vader, right? Like there's a hurdle.

0: man that ran onto the court taking a selfie with Victor Wembanyama. I'm surprised we don't have more of that in the NBA because of the proximity of the seats. You know, where a football stadium, baseball stadium, you know, you have to jump over, jump down, run to. Basketball, you're kind of right there. Now, nobody in the front row is going to do it because they don't want to give up those expensive seats. First five rows, you're not going to be doing that. But somebody ran on the floor, taking a selfie with Victor Wembanyama, usher him off. Paulie's like, oh, there should be a moment where these security guys get to rough him up. And I go, no, no, no.
1: I would not be polite with him as he's escorted off the floor. They should make sure that he was really close to Wemby, like arm's length.
2: The Dan Patrick Show.
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0: It's your birthday. Hey, who's that there rocking? What?
1: Boy, this was one of those ones.
0: Fox Sports Radio, Kelvin Washington, Gary Rose, on a Magic City Monday. He is, of course, in for Rob today. 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And so make sure you take full advantage of that. Say something. We'll give you an update. We got Iran and New Zealand here coming up in less than 10 minutes. We'll give you an update on that.
2: Iran, number one.
0: Are they?
2: I'm hoping.
0: All right. Well,
2: they could use it right now.
0: They could use it right now. Well, listen, they're in L.A. And Rob G was telling us, obviously, when you're mixing politics with sports, you got a friend, you got a homie that got some free tickets.
2: Yeah. What?
0: Yeah.
2: What do I got to do?
0: I'm not being funny. I mean, listen, a lot of it's political, right? A lot of people don't want to. We're in the middle of a war with Iran.
2: Are we?
0: Peace. See, here you go. I'm just telling you where it is.
2: I don't know. I just grew up not putting myself in other people's business.
0: Yeah. And so I would imagine there's a lot of people who don't feel comfortable, don't want to go. So there's that. But speaking of OPN, other people's news, and other people, OPB, I mean, other people's business, we're going to go to Steve DeSager. We got some college football business here, Steve.
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4: Well, he's been in the news for quite a bit now. Quarterback Brendan Sorsby of Texas Tech, as NFL Network put it. Well, his college career is over. The fight is over. He is headed to the NFL. NFL Network and many others now reporting that Sorsby is applying to enter the NFL supplemental draft. Just today, the NCAA asked an appeals court for an expedited resolution. Don't wait till after the college football season before it kicks off. Can you give us a ruling? That district judge, they said, in Texas overstepped in granting Sorsby that temporary injunction, allowing him to return to college football. Apparently, college football is not his future.
0: Mm. Yeah, and I thought, listen, I thought, thank you, Steve, that he got off, Kerry, and you and I don't think we had a chance to talk about it. I thought he got off way too easy.
5: Mm-hmm.
0: Rob and I did discuss it, because it's one thing if you found out, oh, man, he put a bet here and a bet there or something. To a bet multiple times on your team and to basically have a judge say, well, I mean, if he's not going to be good, if he's away from the team, how's he going to learn? How's he going to grow? Where's the learning in the lesson? Where's the learning in accountability?
5: Yeah.
0: Nobody expects a kid to be perfect. Nobody expects anybody to be perfect. But at a certain point, you have to accept the responsibility and accountability. And the idea that you can do that bet on the team and then just be like, well, he's going to lose so much if he's away from the team and away. That's the decision he made when he 100%. Made it. Again, not just a singular act, but multiple. So
5: right.
0: Where were you on that?
5: Yeah, I think I thought he should have lost his amateur status and just go to the NFL. He's a talented enough player. Hopefully he's able to get this fixed, because this has become a problem in all sporting worlds and venues. So yes, I thought he shouldn't be playing the college football anymore.
0: Well, it'll be interesting to see too. First and foremost, bro, get your life together.
5: Yes.
0: I mean that, and I mean that sincerely. Like, don't listen, because what's the point of getting to the pros, getting $1 million if you still have those demons and those issues, right? And it maybe even make it worse, exasperated. So, hope he gets his life together first and foremost. They say he's talented enough to go early, you know, first day, maybe, second day and, you know, second round, third round or something. So, hopefully, again, somebody will take a chance on him and he can get his life together. But I thought that just the idea that he got a slap on the wrist from the judge was absolutely insane, in my opinion.
5: Right.
0: Gary's around. We got more NBA Finals talk. We are Fox Sports.
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13: The Bears are setting themselves up to build a stadium in Hammond, Indiana because of, you know, whatever you want to say, whether it's the state of Indiana doing a better job putting forth, you know, funding for it and providing a clearer path to what that would look like, or the lack thereof from Illinois. That's politics, right? We don't have to get into that. We haven't heard anything from the NFL. Like, we haven't really heard much from them as far as whether or not they would approve this. And ultimately, I just can't imagine that the NFL itself, like Roger Goodell and other NFL owners, are looking at the Bears and being like, oh yeah, yeah, we'll come to Hammond, Indiana. No big deal. We don't care if you build a stadium out there. I mean, if you guys, do you guys know what Hammond, Indiana looks like?
2: Yeah.
13: It's a very industrial place. It's like, what are we doing?
3: 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That's a hot one. 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
14: Wembanyama is being called the NBA's new golden boy. The question is, Spurs star Victor Wembanyama getting preferential special treatment? Absolutely. Of course he is. Wemby is getting treated like he's the adopted son of Adam Silver and got put on the insurance plan and they just want to take care of him. And that's it. And the NBA protects him like he's, what, the last baby manatee at a place in Florida where they're protecting the baby manatees, and he's like the last one they got to protect him. Wemby could clothesline. I'm telling you, he could absolutely go out there and clothesline a guy right into the scorer's table, and they'd call it they wouldn't call it a foul. They'd call it a vertical push.
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17: All the different comparisons you can make to Clark and the fever. You know, now she's learning what it's like to be LeBron James, where whatever she does is going to be polarizing for her career. She's got to understand there's going to be a faction of fans that she can never win over, faction of the media she can never win over. But now, instead of it just being about her, like every game, it's like they're the Heatles. It's like when Jordan and the Bulls were winning championships and it was, okay, they're the story. Can they win? Can they not? How do you win? Like, is Sophie Cunningham, Dennis Rodman, right? Like who all these stars now that are involved in this traveling circus that is the Indiana Fever. That's kind of where the Fever are right now. They are LeBron and the Heatles back in the mid to late 2000s, right? To go back. That's really what it is for them.
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4: Texas Tech quarterback Brendan Sorsby is applying to enter the NFL supplemental draft, which is due to happen in July. The late game at the World Cup today in front of a huge crowd in Los Angeles, just about to kick off Iran against New Zealand. That was the site in Los Angeles of the Americans' dominant opening win on Friday. U.S. star Christian Pulisic did practice on the side in Southern California today due to his calf injury. He only played the first half of the opener. Tonight in Miami, Uruguay dominated the second half, eventually got a goal in the 80th minute to tie Saudi Arabia 1-1. Belgium tied Egypt 1-1 in Seattle, and a shocker in Atlanta, Spain in a scoreless tie. 0-0 final against Cape Verde in its World Cup debut. Not his Cardinals debut, ex-Dodgers Dustin May. 5 perfect innings, cards up 3-0, end of 5 on the Padres.
3: One guy is happily divorced. One guy is happily married. One guy gets called daddy by his 3 beautiful daughters. One guy gets called daddy after a credit card approval. One guy won a state high school basketball championship. One guy only covered a state high school basketball championship. One guy does voiceovers for fast food chains. One guy only eats fast food. Does this seem weird to anybody else?
12: Crazy!
3: Can this sports writer and this sports fan share a radio show without driving each other crazy? 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Here's Calvin Washington.
0: Man, hour number 3.
15: Number
0: already.
15: 3.
0: That's right, numero tres. Been a great one thus far. Calvin Washington, Kerry Rose, who's in for Rob on this Magic City Monday. Still got a lot more to get to. Dylan Harper, some conversations about him and how he felt about how this series went as well.
5: Uh-huh.
0: We got to talk about that. Plus, we'll get into some Jalen Brunson conversation here in just a moment. But I do want to remind you, we'd like to welcome in our new affiliate. That's right, we got a new one. I'll give it up for applause for Hilo Hawaii. 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They're led President and General Manager Chris Leonard. So to all our new listeners in Hawaii, thank you for tuning in. Shout out to Hilo Hawaii. My bad, Hilo. Hilo Hawaii. I want to make sure we start off on the right foot, Hawaii. So Hilo Hawaii there, 670 AM and 98.5 FM KPUA. So we appreciate you all, our listeners. That's dope, man. Next time I go out there with the family, if somebody, oh, man. A couple in the building, that'd be awesome. So
2: you
0: we
2: know
0: appreciate
2: what, K-Dot? And shout out to their fish, their national fish. Uno uno nupu nupu apua'a. Don't ask how I know that.
5: That's for getting Sarah Marshall.
0: Okay.
2: I love you.
5: Alex, I got you, brother. I am very aware of most of
2: you. You're so cool.
5: I'm very aware. Yes.
2: You're so cool.
0: Look at that. Well, y'all can have all the titles of the movie. I just need to know the fish good.
2: So
0: do I grill it? Do I cajun it? What do I do?
2: Slow bake.
0: So shout out to them. 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And again, as always, check us out on YouTube.
5: Mm-hmm.
0: Rob Genie, YouTubians, Odd Mob Couples.
16: Oh, I got several. You know, some of them I can't read on the air. Some of them I can read on the air.
0: I've seen some of them.
16: Yes.
0: Yeah.
16: The one I did want to point out, though, aggravated man 365.
0: No, I see where this is negative.
16: Going. All right. Here
5: aggravated
16: we go.
5: Aggravated man.
16: He says, where's Rob Parker, B-I-C-C-C-H, ah.
18: I was wrong.
0: I think he was ready to get at Rob.
16: Yeah,
5: it seems like a lot of people
0: probably
5: were ready to
0: Spurs.
5: Get at Rob.
0: Well, he did say the Spurs were not going to lose another game. And boy, did they lose. And the thing about it is they didn't just lose. It happens, right? They lost in epic fashion.
5: Yes.
0: 29 point leads, I should say.
5: 29.
0: 15 up 16 or, last game, mm-hmm. up double digits in every game. And again, it just proved my whole point to Rob. And I said this to him a million times, just to repeat it one more time real quick, which we'll get into Jalen Brunson. I have Rob G, set us up for that. It's just experience. That was my whole thing. And you mentioned something last hour. I kept telling him he wants to fire Mitch Johnson. I said, no. The Spurs were ahead of schedule. I think the Spurs organization loved their new coach. He's been around the organization.
5: He said fire Mitch Johnson already?
0: Yes.
5: Come on, man.
0: Rob G. Malone, he said fire him after the 29 point.
16: He did. Come on.
0: But man. It was, I already knew he was going to say it. Rob G. on our phone said, let me guess. Fire Mitch Johnson. Yeah.
5: Oh my
0: but,
5: God.
0: But my thing is, yes, that's inexcusable and unforgivable. But my thing is, I said to him, and I believe this, that the Spurs were like, we won 30-something games, I think 33 last year.
5: Mm-hmm.
0: In their minds, I thought they'd be high 40s, you know, with a healthy Wimby, maybe touch 50, get in the first, second round, you know, the incremental growth. What is happening when that's happening? They're learning and growing experience. He is too. I don't think they expected a 38, 39-year-old coach to be in game sevens versus the Thunder and then in the NBA Finals and against a grizzled Knick team and a coach who's been there before. Like, they skipped a few, you know, lessons. And I think Vince Johnson was in that thing like, somebody give me my pomade. And he was trying to figure this thing out. And like the idea that I'm not firing my young coach who I believe in. The Spurs organization is too well run for that. But I'm like, why am I, I think he just had to go through it that you would hope maybe, you know, he kind of go through it, maybe get in the postseason one or two more times. Then you're in the finals, not just jump straight to the finals. And he's got to figure this thing out on the fly with a bunch of young guys, first, second year, and third year guys. So. Yeah. That's all. I wasn't on the team firing Mitch Johnson. I think he was out coached from a Mike Brown who's a vet. He's had many of his own teams. Dude, he's coached LeBron. He's coached Kobe.
16: He's had his lumps.
0: With the Warriors. Yes. He's like, no, that's a guy who's been around the block and knows what he's doing. And he's had his lumps. Absolutely. Yeah. Which is why there was some criticism of him. It's like, is this the guy? Right. And to his credit, he proved him right. And so did Jalen Brunson, Rob G.
16: Oh, shout out to Jalen Brunson, Short Kings, stand up. I'm standing up right now. You can't tell.
12: I saw a little rise. I saw the elbows do this right here. I said, look, man,
16: Jalen Brunson, unanimous finals MVP among 11 voters because he had 45 points in the clincher. He was the only guy on their team who wasn't afraid of the moment, at least in the first half.
12: Yep.
16: Shot 4-7 from 3-point range, 13-15 from the foul line, 15 points in the fourth quarter. They needed all 15 to get the win. Just for context, what Jalen Brunson has done during this run here. Became one of only four players, including Michael Jordan, Giannis, Bob Pettit, to score at least 45 in a closeout game. Okay. Joins Kareem, MJ, Bill Walton as the only players ever to win an NCAA national championship, Naismith College Player of the Year, an NBA title, and an NBA Finals MVP.
12: Wow.
16: Shout out to Jalen freaking Brunson.
0: And all of that, what you just said to me, Rob G, is why he's going to be a Hall of Famer. Jalen Brunson will be a Hall of Famer. Now, shout out to Deion Sanders. One of the things I always loved, he always said, is when some of these guys start getting the NFL Hall of Fame, he'll tell you what, baby, we're going to have some wings in that thing. Because it's going to have to be a wing with me, you know. And he's right. Like, to put, let's say Eli sneaks in.
12: Yep.
0: And then Deion Sanders and Barry Sanders sitting there like, hey, that dude's with Joe Montana. Like, he with us?
12: Yeah.
0: So I say that to say, we'll see what wing Jalen Brunson will get into when his career is over. Mm-hmm. I think there's still much to be desired. He's 29 years old. So I think he's got, you know, four more All-Stars and five more All-Star games appearances. Yep. He'll have a few more, two, three All-NBA, whatever the team may be, and those things like that. Maybe clutch player, whatever. But the reason he's going to get there is because you just mentioned it, Rob G. There's something to be said about a dude at the end of this. We all just kind of scratched our chin. And, now that I think about it, I don't know why this dude was the 33rd pick or whatever. This dude is simply a winner.
12: Yes.
0: Kerry?
12: Yes.
0: High school.
12: Yes.
0: Too small. Too this. Not at the check. Win.
12: Yeah.
0: College. I mean, yeah, but you ain't going to be Duke, North Carolina, Kansas. Up. Win.
12: Twice.
0: You lucked out. Okay. But win. Dang. Okay. All right. Well, you're still too small. Too probably not in shape enough in their minds. He didn't, you know, he's not ripped up like Russell Westbrook and all. Okay. 33rd pick. Okay, cool. Plays well with Luka.
12: Yep.
0: To the tune of like, oh, dang, maybe he might be actually a real player in these streets.
12: Uh-huh.
0: The Knicks get him. That's a terrible signing. Well, New York, that's the best you can do. Plays well. 50 wins for that team. First time they had it in decades that they had the 50, you know, three straight seasons.
12: Mm-hmm.
0: Inching closer in the playoffs. All-star appearances. Clutch board.
12: All-NBA.
0: All-NBA. Mm-hmm. Big facts.
12: Mm-hmm.
0: And what does he do? And this is the key part for me. He got to the finals, and I love this part, that he didn't play well those first couple games, mm-hmm. right? Mm-hmm. He was inefficient. He was kind of hero ball, and I think I said, Kerry, that I think some of that, the mushing by Wimby, the pushing around, Stephon Castle just shoved him.
12: Yeah.
0: I think he took it too personally where he was like trying to show him too much, and it kind of got out of his own flow and a team flow
12: mm-hmm.
0: in game three. And that's what got them out of that rhythm. But to see what he did in the last two games to the tune of that 45-piece masterpiece.
12: Yes.
0: What he was able to do. How he did it. Trying to work around and see if guys are going to come with me. I got my dog, Carl Anthony Towns. Okay, he is not playing today. The brother got 2 points, and he fouling any and everybody. Some of them wasn't good calls. I'll give him that. Yes. But he's not with me. Wasn't with me the game before.
12: Mm-mm.
0: Thank God for OG.
12: Yep.
0: And I think he had knew, I got to get this done. And he had that stone cold killer in him.
15: He did.
0: That stone cold, I'm getting it done. And between high school, remember, this isn't the NBA Hall of Fame. It's the Naismith Basketball Hall of Fame.
15: Yeah.
0: High school, college, two championships, now finals MVP, and he's 29. And who knows what else he'll do the next 5-6 years, Kerry?
15: Yeah.
0: And my last point, there's a lot of guys that we will put ahead of him. We have when his career, when it's about to be said and done, he's going to be able to be like, hey, you know, why is he over me? Why is Damian Lillard over me? Mm-hmm. Top 75 player.
15: Ooh.
0: But like, why?
15: I know.
0: And you're going to be like, well, ooh. You know what I mean?
15: Yeah.
0: Why is Kyrie? Kyrie talent-wise, we all see that. Don't get it twisted.
15: I know.
0: But I'm talking about what he'll have. That like, you're like, why? And there'll be a handful of people when his career is done that he'll be able to say, I hear you. A little more aesthetically pleasing to me. I get that. But why him over me? Because all I did was win.
15: Yeah.
0: And a lot of people wrote him off and or he's this, he's that. And he kept getting it done. And now you look at the Naismith Hall of Fame. Look, me and Rob both agree. It ain't the NBA.
15: Yeah.
0: Because there's some players in there. I would be, hold on now. Y'all got to get out. If this was just strictly your NBA career.
15: Yeah, you're talking about Arvydas Sabonis and those cats. Like, they're Hall
0: I'll
15: of Famers.
0: Yeah, I'll take him out just because he was mostly the world. But exactly. I mean, even some NBA players.
15: Yeah.
0: It's some NBA players. You like, he got in? Hold up.
15: Yeah. The thing about Jalen, and you know, I know a lot about Jalen. He got drafted to my Dallas Mavericks, right? Mm-hmm. So I remember when he got drafted, same draft as Luka. They came in the same time. And I remember them kind of going through the process. They were close, really, you know, really good buddies. And you could see their rapport starting to build. And you can also start to see in that rookie year, Jalen didn't get a lot of time. He played a little bit and you could kind of see like we weren't sure.
0: Right.
15: Year two came, started to get more playing time. He was more getting into that six man role and he was coming off, you know, giving Luka some reprieve from handling the ball mm-hmm. the second unit. And he wasn't even looking to score. He was more of a distributor. He was more of a floor general. Mm-hmm. And you saw that. Then that third year came.
0: Right.
15: And Luka got hurt in the playoffs.
0: Yep.
15: And JB had to like really man the ship. And you're looking like, hold up. He got 30 points against Utah. And then you're like, okay, wait a minute. Oh, he's got 40. And you could see where he mm-hmm. could go. And you could see how he learned how to play that position and learn how to be the killer that he is today. So I saw it building. Since for me, when he got traded to New York, I knew he was going to be a great pickup, but not this. Mm-hmm. I'm not going to even say I thought. I don't think anybody could have saw this. They talked to Jay Wright, his college coach.
0: Yep.
15: He didn't even know this was the version we was going
0: to
15: get.
0: They talked to his dad. Rick Brunson said, I knew he'd be make it to the league. I didn't think it was going to be all
15: right. And so just with that being said and what he's been able to achieve and the level that he's been able to do it at, in the biggest market in the world, and I know how that market
0: you
15: goes.
0: Played there, yeah.
15: If I'm sure there's been games when people are like, "Oh, this is the best thing since sliced bread," and I'm sure there's been moments when they're saying he's too small, he can't get it done. Like I know these things exist in the same universe.
0: Yep.
15: And so for him to be able to man this thing and be the undeniable leader, and also just be the killer that he is, and go out and get this thing done, there's no way he's not that guy.
0: Postseason Jalen Brunson is what we thought James Harden would be.
15: Yes, we hoped he would be.
0: Jalen,
15: I don't even think thought, Kelvin. I think
0: no,
15: hoped.
0: We not even know you thought because you thought it was a given because you saw regular season 36.
15: Sure,
0: and 12. Like that's yeah, oh, yeah. So not, you thought like oh this because watch this, Kerry Rose.
15: Okay, go ahead.
0: Great players in the NBA
15: mm-hmm.
0: elevate. When the pressure's on, when it matters most.
15: Yes, they do.
0: That's what made them great.
15: But we saw James Harden in his first year when they made it to the championship. He's coming off the bench, and he didn't do it then.
0: It might have been written on the wall then. Yeah, we just thought, like, oh, no, that was just a fluke. He was young.
15: No, he did it in the first one.
0: Jalen Brunson is what a lot of players we think
15: I know what you're talking about.
0: Are. And again, he's not as naturally gifted, meaning he's not faster. He's not athletic as some of these guys.
15: Yeah.
0: But when it's time to kill and to win the game, and inspire a team, in some cases, drag a team. Yeah. Oh, y'all ain't got it? Okay, come on. I got y'all. Just come on. He's been able to do that. And again, you look at him last year, and he's kept inching closer and closer. Mm-hmm. Right, second round a couple years ago. Last year, get to the Eastern Conference Finals, Game 7 versus the Pacers. Got a chance. They got in there last year. You never know once you get there. This year, get there. Get it done. Down double digits in 5 straight games. That's cool. Let me drag these dudes.
15: Yeah.
0: And again, obviously, OG Cat was great the first 2 games. I don't make it like they didn't do anything exactly. at all. I was screaming at Anobi's praises for sure.
15: Yeah.
0: But my point is, you knew And this is the difference with the Spurs. You knew that Jalen Brunson and the Knicks, we knew we had a closer. And when I was watching him, left-handed, crafty, not the fastest, not, I'm like, oh, that's what we thought James Harden would be.
15: Man.
0: Oh, James Harden thought we could close games out. You thought he could lead teams, drag teams, and make it happen. He's even had some maybe better teams than the Knicks as far as throughout the Rocket years. Teams.
15: Yeah, yeah.
0: You thought James Harden could do that. And I watched him like, that's the difference. A dude that said, I don't care, we're getting it done. But if you check the track record, that's been him. High school, yes. College, now in the pros.
15: Yeah, I mean, you threw James Harden out there. I would throw in Donovan Mitchell as well.
0: That's fair.
15: We thought he could do it as well.
0: That's fair. I think because Donovan hasn't been as spectacular as James Harden, like he's never been an MVP candidate.
15: Yeah, sure.
0: Harden had a five-year run.
15: I know.
0: Where, look at Jason.
15: Hey, look at him. He can't contain it at all. Look at him. He's doing.
0: Hey, I'm going to call that boy Jason Brunson. Look at Jason Brunson right now.
15: Look at him. Hey, look at him flexing away. Fade away.
0: Hey, with the left hand too. All right. 87. I peeped it in. 877-99 on Fox. Rob G, you just real quick before we break, just your thought. Am I crazy for, like, that's what we thought Harden would be? Being able to drag a team, a guy, I'm using him as an example because kind of crafty like that, left hand, guys make, that you're like, that's what we were always kind of thought he would be.
16: For sure. And I'll tell you another thing that I think, and this to me feels like an even bigger compliment to him, is few guys can say in the pantheon of the NBA that they maximize their ability more than Jalen Brunson has. To your point, he's listed at 6'2". Nobody thinks he's 6'2".
0: He's 6 max. I'll
16: right?
0: give him 6.
16: He's listed at 190. Everyone's like, he's a little more than 190, right? He's not fast. He's not explosive. He is tenacious. Yep. He is skilled. He knows that I'm unathletic. He knows that I can't jump out of the gym. Mm-hmm. So I'm going to use that to my advantage. I'm going to use my big body. I'm going to use angles. I'm going to do whatever I have to do to get the job done. And that's something that I think is even more impressive to me. Cause the NBA and sports in general are littered.
0: Talented dudes.
15: Yeah.
16: Throughout history. Yeah. This guy is incredible. Man, do you remember watching this guy play? Man, he could jump out of the gym. He could do it. Jalen Brunson can't do any of that stuff.
15: Yeah.
16: But he found a way to turn whatever advantages he had, whether it's having a dad as a former NBA player or having a great coaching college in Villanova, and he maximized every single ounce of talent that he had. And I think that's going to be what I'm going to remember him the most about.
15: I like that.
0: I love that.
15: Yeah.
0: Absolutely love that. 877-99 on Fox. Couple of great ways of looking at it. Did that solidify him as a Hall of Famer? Nobody's saying he's the best players of all time. That will still be left to be determined where his, but
15: exactly. Yeah.
0: You know how the Naismith NBA Hall of Fame is, or in basketball Hall of Fame. Was that enough? Was there more? Did he maximize his talent? Jalen Brunson, did he do it for the small guys? 877-99 on Fox. I wasn't talking about you, Roger.
15: He threw his hands up 13 times.
16: I'm claiming it. It's fine.
15: Yeah, he claimed that one.
0: Yeah. I think I just, I might have been like a half an inch out of the small guy. I might still be right.
16: You're probably taller than Jalen Brunson.
0: We might be. Nah.
15: That's all you, Kelvin.
0: Six-two?
15: No.
16: If he can say 6'2", you can say 6'2".
0: If Jalen Brunson is 6'2", I'm 6'2". Mama call him Clay, I'ma call him Clay.
15: Oh, my goodness.
0: And stick with your boys, 877-99 on Fox. 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By the way, let's tell them about M-Drive, Kerry.
15: Look, Kelvin, when M-Drive first came to me, I'll be honest, I never heard of it.
0: Neither had I, but then I started to pay attention to what was going on with my body. You know, I'm trying to bring Spelt back, and I said, hey, let me find out about M-Drive.
15: Well, look, same. 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
2: Notice song, Kelvin?
3: No disrespect like that.
4: It's closing time.
2: Yeah, there you go, brother.
5: Closing time.
3: It is closing time. And I would say it's time for last call, but somebody, oh, I didn't get it. You know Rob G don't like taking calls anyway.
6: He's not for the people.
3: He's not for the people.
2: Look at him back there shaking his head.
3: Soccer, put the camera on him. When y'all try to get through, this is the reason why you'll get that guy right there. Put Rob G in the camera, soccer.
6: Swinging his feet in here.
3: Swinging his feet. Sick of y'all. Don't
2: there
3: wanna,
2: he is.
3: Don't, came to work. Don't want to work. I ain't going to work to work.
2: If the phone wasn't plugged in, I'd show you all the X's on it. It says unlocked.
3: Yeah, well, look, I'm just going to take a screenshot and send it to soccer. So shout out to all y'all who called and wanted to get in, but you couldn't get in. Blame Rob G on that.
2: Oh, man.
3: It is the Odd Couple. Kelvin Washington, Kerry Rhodes. And I got to say, man, we say it all the time. This is a great show in the sense that there's so many great different ways of coming at the NBA Finals, the different angles to it. There's so many more.
2: That's so many
3: that
2: more,
3: me
2: man.
3: And you talked about off there that we'll get to because you're in tomorrow. Mm-hmm. Rob G and I have had conversations about a handful of them that we'll get to. Shout out to all the callers and folks on YouTube as well, the iMob. Appreciate that as well. By the way, if you missed any of today's show, be sure to catch the podcast. Just search The Odd Couple wherever you get your podcast. And of course, you're going to get a best of version and a full version as well. Please rate it 5 stars, like it, share it, comment, all that good stuff. And shout out to everybody also on YouTube who has subscribed too, man. I'm just going to look where are we at 27,200 subscribers.
2: Nice.
3: Not Fox Sports Radio.
2: No. You,
3: The Odd Couple.
2: The Odd Couple. Yeah. Yeah.
3: That means a lot to us, by the way. Oh, shoot. Let me see.
2: What happened?
3: I'm just seeing some wild stuff. Let me see what yeah. All right. They're arguing about Cade right now in the YouTube. Cade Cunningham. They talk about the best guards in the East.
2: Oh, what'd they say?
3: So they said, homie forgot Cade disappeared in the second round. You bugging?
2: Oh.
3: So somebody must have said Cade is that guy.
2: You said that. I ask you, I said, out of those, Cade and Tyrese.
3: Absolutely.
2: And,
3: listen, if you ask me to take right now, I'm still going to take Cade just because he's bigger. He's, you know, stronger and he also has that clutch gene. Now, again, I hope absolutely he didn't show up game seven at the home without a doubt.
2: Mm-hmm.
3: But if you also gave me, like, if you took K and I got Jalen, clearly I'm all right with that.
2: Yeah.
3: There's some other guys, guards who is specifically in the East who left to be determined.
2: Mm-hmm.
3: What does Donovan mean? Is there a growth? Is there something better? Is there a way to elevate your team? Tyrese Halliburton. Now he's been dealing with shingles.
2: Yeah, that's
3: he's gained weight because he can't work out, and so he's been going through it physically.
2: All what about Trae Young coming back
3: all the
2: this
3: best,
2: year?
3: No. Let's move on quickly. Yep. Nope. Yeah, yeah. Trae Young is fun to watch when he's at his best. He's a league pass kind of a view.
2: Mm-hmm.
3: I don't think he builds his team up yet. Jalen Johnson. What are we counting him as? Kind of a 2-3, 3-4, kind of a wingy.
2: When CJ came back, he kind of moved to like a 3.
3: 3, yeah. He is fun to watch.
2: Mm-hmm.
3: He's not your typical guard, so I'm going to put him, but I'm just saying, thinking of guys in the East right now.
2: Yeah. Who else is out there?
3: The real question, too, by the way.
2: What's up? What? You got some, you've been very pensive
3: what
2: right now.
3: Guards what guards are better than, I mean, Steph, career, we know that.
2: Yeah.
3: Is Steph Jalen now and Edwards?
2: It's not a point. So, I mean, are we just like.
3: No, I'm saying guards.
2: Oh, just guards in general.
3: Not points. Guards.
2: Okay, just a guard. I mean.
3: Luka.
2: Shea's still better, right?
3: Shea's still better.
2: In theory, right?
3: Is he?
2: I said in theory. You remember?
3: I'm asking.
2: Ain't no theory.
3: I'm asking. I'm Rob Parker you right now.
6: Yes, I'm asking you.
3: I'm asking you. Yes or no? It's a simple question.
2: All right, look at this.
3: But you have PTSD.
2: I saw him. I looked back like, is that Rob? I'm gonna, yes, Shea's still better than Jalen right now. Yeah.
3: He is.
2: Yeah.
3: Rob G?
7: Yes, Shea is better.
3: Make sure we all not prisoner of the moment. Now, I don't think the gap is as huge as maybe some people, because at the end of the day, it's who can get it done.
2: Yeah.
3: And I think that's much closer than if you're just saying who, like talent, like a size, ability.
2: Right. And they both got it done.
3: They both can get it done. And SGA, clutch player of the year this year, he can get it done as well. Yeah. So I, and he had a great game 7 too. He just needs some help.
2: Yeah.
7: Well, speaking of getting it done.
3: Or not.
7: One of the reasons why the Knicks may have gotten it done is because they did not get it done in other departments. James Dolan, they released a video of him before the playoffs gave a impassioned 3.5-minute speech about what this team needs to do over the next 10 weeks. Lock in. Let's win this Larry O'Brien trophy. Here's a snippet of one thing he told his players.
2: Keeping it close to the vest.
7: Take a listen.
0: I had this idea that maybe you should give up sex for the next 10 weeks.
5: Hold
0: up. You don't have to give up sex for the next 10 weeks. But,
3: Jim. Yeah, get to that butt quick.
0: Like Spartans, you know what Spartans are? Right? They denied themselves, right, so that they could have an edge.
2: This is for Sparta.
3: Something tells me, you know what's funny? We're laughing and all that. Tells me you've denied yourself. Not to be all on you, but like, I think you seem like the type who would subscribe to that. You do. You seem like.
2: I did.
3: You seem like the type.
2: During the season, especially when I was younger.
3: Yeah.
2: I would not do anything before, you know, lead ups to game and stuff like that for sure.
3: Bro, so, that man said a game. I'm talking about 10 weeks.
2: No. I'm just saying like, even as I was younger, I was aware of that though.
3: No, I mean, boxers do it.
2: Yeah.
8: Not a game.
3: Not a game.
8: Go out there and die for.
3: Do I believe?
8: And play every game like it's my last. Not the game.
3: Not the game that I love.
8: We're talking about practice, man.
7: Well, real quick, of the 15 guys in the roster, how many of them actually did it?
3: Two.
2: I would say.
3: Two?
7: How many rotation players?
2: I'll tell you who I think did it.
7: Okay, who?
2: Like, I'll tell you.
3: OG.
2: I would say OG. I would say Bridges. I would say Bridges Cat would be one of the guys that wouldn't.
3: No, he's an Iron Man, bro.
2: Huh? Yeah.
3: He's an Iron Man.
2: Exactly. He's never hurt. He's always playing the
3: AC Green.
2: Yes. I got like that vibe from Mikal Bridges. I would say Mikal Bridges probably abstained. I would say Landry Shamet abstained.
7: No, that's why he started off so good. And then he came in and then he fell off there.
3: He didn't call her back.
2: Oh, that's what it was. The married guys. What do you think? You think the married guys know?
3: Nah, they didn't. It's tough though, because as much as we joke, I can see them coming home just being out of it. You know what I mean? 48 minutes. I can see them being like, "Whoa, I'm tired." But nah, they was getting after it.
2: I'll tell you who didn't stick to it. Alvarado didn't stick to it.
3: Nah, Alvarado didn't.
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23: Here's what you need to know.
28: A very entertaining first half at the World Cup in Los Angeles tonight. New Zealand tied with Iran 1-1. New Zealand ranked 85th in the world. Got a goal just 7 minutes in. By the way, Iran had one shot go off the post. Another goal it thought was a goal late first half, called back by offside. 1-1 at the break on FS1. Earlier in Miami, Saudi Arabia and Uruguay tied 1-1. Uruguay got the goal to tie in the 80th minute. Belgium, a 1-1 tie against Egypt in Seattle. The day started in Atlanta. Spain, a scoreless tie against Cape Verde in its World Cup debut. To Major League Baseball, the Cardinals have shut out San Diego. Dustin May, a complete game one-hitter with 9 strikeouts. Philadelphia, 7-0 over Miami. Zach Wheeler, the win. Texas Tech quarterback Brendan Sorsby is applying to enter the NFL supplemental draft, which would be in July. I'm Steve DeSager.
23: They've done it.
29: It's happening, Knicks fans. It's happening.
23: After 50-plus years of waiting, hoping, and absolute misery.
29: But for this moment, it was well worth the wait.
23: The Knicks are NBA champions.
29: The New York Knicks are NBA champions.
23: Congrats, Spike Lee, Ben Stiller, Tracy Morgan, and a big congrats to the biggest Knicks fan we know.
30: Wait for it. Wait for it.
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31: Thank you so much from the bottom of my heart.
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19: 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You know, I don't know who it was that put this video together over the weekend. Yeah, you know, the lyrics to this. You son, my son to the city, savior of the broken. With Rick Brunson, Jalen Brunson, all the big shots he made in the final. And it's like 2 minutes long, and I've watched it like 20 times. And I felt like, who did Steve Carell, who did Michael Scott break up with? And he kept listening to the song on iTunes, only the minute version.
20: Oh, yeah, he had the preview.
19: Yeah, when, and Jim says, why don't you just buy the whole song? I don't need to, I can just keep hitting refresh and hearing the minute of the breakup song. It's like I'm watching, like, instead of just listening to the whole version of Black Parade, right? Like, I've listened to this at minute 14 because I'm watching the video of Brunson and his dad, and they're hugging and everything. And oh man, but I'll tell you what, that slow-mo of Brunson just cooking Wemby is like that's going to live. That's going to absolutely live forever. Going in the hesitation, the right hand, and Wemby just being a step behind, stumbling after Brunson goes in for the layup.
20: But they didn't do the proper edit, because that's when you show the stumbling newborn giraffe.
19: Stumbling, bumbling, fumble.
20: Which is what that kind of looked like.
19: Stumbling, bumbling, fumble.
20: Now, I tell you what, though, just real quick on the Brunson method to the madness. I want the videotape of him practicing that hard stop pullback, and how many, I would love to see if he had a counter of how many times he's done that. Say just since he became an NBA player, because that is unstoppable.

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6: Oh my God, the Knicks have won! I feel like Bob Uecker. Oh my God, the Indians win it! I'm gonna go just right to the really hard liquor right now. Stuff I don't even like!
4: I guess this is where I toss it back to Jason Smith and Mike Harmon.
7: Oh, I thought I'd still get one shining moment. Come on, give me one shining moment so I can do the Knicks.
8: I like that hoedown version.
7: For Patrick Ewing, John Starks, who may or may not get rings, Steve Novak, Carmelo Anthony, Jeremy Lin, Xavier McDaniel, even Charles Smith, who should have just dunked it. Congratulations to the Knicks on top of the basketball world.
9: The ball is
7: I even forgive Charles Smith. I mean, I even forgive Charles Smith.
8: Well, I mean, I think you kind of have to. I mean, if you're going to go Patrick Ewing, because didn't he have a finger roll that didn't go?
7: I've forgiven Ewing. I've forgiven everybody. I
8: you
7: love
8: know who
7: everybody.
8: Showed up, though, for Game 5? You saw him there.
7: Oakley was there, yeah. Still never looked happy, though.
8: No, he did a fist pump. There was a nice little moment for him.
7: I love the Knicks one shining moment. Like, that was awesome. Going all the way back and showing Ewing missing the finger.
8: No, but that's what I mean. Like, Charles Smith wears it, but somehow Patrick Ewing has got immunity.
7: Well,
8: it's like he was hanging out with Mariska Hargitay and she said, hey.
7: The thing is, that was our year to beat the Bulls. That was our year to win. And Charles Smith, I mean, got blocked like 1,700.
8: Yeah.
7: But it doesn't matter. We won.
8: Rejected.
7: It doesn't matter.
8: Rejected.
7: We won.
8: Like trying to get a date on a Friday night. Rejected.
7: But again, I love everybody because we won. Now, when it comes to the conversation, because we'll get to Brendan Sorsby in a minute.
8: Mm-hmm.
7: Right? Like you brought it up, you know, Jalen Brunson, the debate, is he the greatest Knick of all time? I can't even believe people are saying it's a debate. Yes, Patrick Ewing was terrific for a long time. Other Knicks were great for, like, Clyde Frazier was great for a long time. We've had lots of great players, right? Okay. Let me just ask you, let me just go through this with you.
8: Mm-hmm.
7: Has Jalen Brunson been a terrific player, all-star caliber player for the last 4 years?
8: Yes, 4 years.
7: Yeah. Has he, when he came in, did that change the fortunes of the Knicks franchise?
8: Well, it was one of many moves, but sure.
7: Right, but that was the first one
8: sure.
7: Right? Okay. Has he been their best player the last 4 years?
8: Most of the time, yeah.
7: Yeah, okay. Did he win a finals?
8: Yeah.
7: Yeah. Was he the MVP of the NBA finals?
8: Yeah, disputed, but yeah.
7: Scoring 45 in the last game.
8: Yeah, he did.
7: Okay. He's the greatest Knick of all time. I mean, I'm sorry, in New York, you have to win. Just being good isn't good enough.
8: No, but that's to me.
7: You have to win.
8: No, I enjoyed Patrick Ewing, but like, to me, he was never the guy that it was the discussion of.
7: Yeah, but
8: let's go back to those other title teams.
7: He also was someone that changed the fortunes of the Knicks when they drafted him.
8: Sure, the frozen envelope, absolutely.
7: But he didn't win. Jalen Brunson's already won, and he was the MVP. I mean, I don't know how you can cut it up any more than that. Did he win a
8: Patrick
7: title?
8: Patrick Ewing's the answer to a better trivia question.
7: Was he the MVP of the finals? Yes.
8: Who was it relegated to a small box during the O.J. Chase in the 1990s NBA Finals?
7: All right. Did Patrick Ewing make a lot of money?
8: He did.
7: Did he spend a lot of money?
8: Even more so.
7: Okay,
8: did he?

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2: Put new videos like this out for you all the time, including me singing Empire State of Mind.
4: Concrete jungle where dreams are made of. There's nothing you can't do.
2: I was running
0: taking
2: around.
0: Liberties with the word sing.
2: Running around in the park. I was just running around like a lunatic in the parking lot after the game, you know, put the video up. And I loved it when I put it up and then Fox Sports Radio put it up and just said, yep, see you Monday.
0: I don't think you could say it any better, right? Brevity is the soul of wit. And in this case, truth on a whole other level.
2: I'll tell you, man, you know, just to, for a second, just to think about this, right? The Knicks win the title on Saturday night and I'm absolutely besides myself. And then the Hurricanes win the Stanley Cup on Sunday. And I'm like, I would like to space this out because for 50 years of being a sports fan, my team has won three championships.
0: That's a bit overload. That's, okay, that's tough on the heart, though.
2: Two in 2 days. Yeah. Right. And that's where I look at it and I go, man, the 50 years I've had, whatever I have ahead of me, my sports life is never going to get any better than it is at this moment right now. This is the apex of my sports life, where in consecutive days, I won the Larry O'Brien Trophy and the Stanley Cup.
0: Well, depending on how things go, when we talk about expansion and changes in our sporting universe, I'm looking straight at you, NBA, because everybody wants you to contract. Nah, I figure eventually we'll be riding things out to the July 4th holiday, which means we could have a convergence.
2: Holiday.
0: Whereby you win an NBA title while celebrating Bobby Bonilla Day.
2: It's funny you say that because I always say, you know, when do I get the most texts in every year?
0: Yep.
2: And in order, it's usually either, Father's Day is third. Bobby Bonilla Day and my birthday are usually neck and neck every year.
0: Okay.
2: Right? Usually Bobby Bonilla Day. But the text I got right after the Knicks won, like, that's right up there this year. Like, that was like, I didn't mind doing a boom, boom, boom, boom, boom. Like, all right. Cause normally it's, okay, a birthday's great, but the text I get at Bobby Bonilla Day just every July 1st. Okay. And it's coming up on it again.
0: That's it.
2: Like, I know that it's going to really compete now with the Knicks and seeing it. Cause what I did was I saved the text and I saved the number. I'm like, okay, here's how many texts I got here right after the game. All right. Let me see if I get a greater number of Bobby Bonilla Day or not.
0: See, everybody else sent you stuff on congratulations. I was sending you how to spend human monies. But for Bobby Bonilla Day, I mean, you got to feel good. You're in the final 10 years of it.
2: Yeah, we're in the home stretch now. We're in the home stretch. But I mean, but it's like when I see like endings and endings, I just think about going, wow, my sports mortality, like it's as this guy has done sports for his life, right? Yeah. Doing that. It's never going to get any better than it was this weekend and this week with the parades.
0: But I mean, that was literally 24 hours.
2: Yeah.
0: It's right? Because final time, right? Final gun sounds on Saturday night. And then that game on Sunday night as the Canes skated off. Within 24 hours of a clock, you got to celebrate two titles.
2: Now,
0: how drunk were you?
2: Now, everything
0: how many
2: else,
0: Big Macs?
2: Everything else is downhill now. It's never going to be that good again.
0: Look, the Mets lost today. What'd you do?
2: Doesn't matter.
0: Jets don't come win. To camp
2: I'm
0: for a couple of weeks.
2: Just think about that. Cause I don't know how many people can say I'm celebrating my teams. I'm celebrating the Stanley Cup and the NBA title at the same time.
0: I've almost spent as much money, I think, on Knicks merch as you have.
2: Wow. Oh, really? Well, I don't know about that. My OG Anunoby jersey was a lot of money.
0: Tops now lottery tickets here, baby. Let's go.
2: Coming up next. Hey, you want one sentence? You can steal this and tell your friends. What's the one sentence you can say why the Knicks won the title, why the Spurs did not? We got it for you next right here. Jason Smith, Mike Harmon, you are listening to Fox Sports Radio.
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9: This is Two Pros and a Cup of Joe.
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11: The Bears are setting themselves up to build a stadium in Hammond, Indiana because of, you know, whatever you want to say, whether it's the state of Indiana doing a better job putting forth, you know, funding for it and providing a clearer path to what that would look like, or the lack thereof from Illinois. That's politics, right? We don't have to get into that. We haven't heard anything from the NFL. Like, we haven't really heard much from them as far as whether or not they would approve this. And ultimately, I just can't imagine that the NFL itself, like Roger Goodell and the other NFL owners, are looking at the Bears and being like, oh yeah, yeah, we'll come to Hammond, Indiana. No big deal. We don't care if you build a stadium out there. I mean, if you guys, do you guys know what Hammond, Indiana looks like?
2: Yeah.
11: It's a very industrial place. It's like, what are we doing?
9: 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This is Two Pros and a Cup of Joe.
10: So here it is.
12: Russell Wilson, he is joining the CBS family. So after all this time, he and Pete Prisco are going to be under the same umbrella.
11: Sort of.
12: So
11: I'm not sure they're going to run into each other much. It'll be interesting to see how that works out.
12: He had an offer on the table to go be the backup with the New York Jets. This has been whispered about and talked about that, you know, maybe there would be a CBS opening and that would be the other lure if he didn't want to continue playing at this point in his career. And it looks like he's going to go.
13: They don't want to continue playing.
12: Well, I don't
13: remember. You mean try to keep playing?
12: Yes. I mean, there was a backup opportunity.
13: I mean, if you're not taking a backup opportunity right now, then you'd have to assume you're done.
9: Two pros, LeVar Arrington, Brady Quinn, and a cup of Joe, Jonas Knox. 6 a.m. Eastern, 3 a.m. Pacific on Fox Sports Radio.
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21: Everything's final in Major League Baseball. The late game in L.A. went to the Dodgers. 4-3 in a comeback against Tampa Bay. Miguel Rojas with a pinch solo homer in the seventh for the lead. Home victories for Arizona and for the A's, who got Nick Kurtz's two homers, five RBIs in a win over Pittsburgh, 11-2. Detroit's Colt Keith hit three home runs at six RBIs. Tigers won at Houston, 9-3. The Cubs, with two runs in the bottom of the ninth, edged Colorado, 5-4. Pete Crow Armstrong hit for the cycle. Cincinnati, a 12-0 winner over the Mets. Philadelphia and Zach Wheeler beat Miami 7-0. And the Cardinals shut out the Padres 3-0. Dustin May tossed a one-hitter with nine strikeouts. Texas Tech quarterback Brendan Sorsby is applying to enter the NFL supplemental draft. Four tie games at the World Cup, including an entertaining late game in L.A., New Zealand 2, Iran 2. I'm Steve DeSager.
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3: 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Now.

0: of these guys who are there in charge of it, because it's both their teams. Now, Brunson's been in the league a little bit longer, Wemby's younger, but this is both of their teams, right? They both embrace, we're the leaders of these teams. Contrast Jalen Brunson with Victor Wembanyama, where for Jalen Brunson, it's, you didn't really hear from him the entire series. You heard a lot of Spurs talking, you heard a lot of talking from Wemby, a lot of Spurs talking, didn't hear from Jalen Brunson. Two biggest things I can tell you. After the game four comeback, Anunoby makes the shot, the followed legendary shot. The first thing Jalen Brunson talked about in this press conference is, before we start, I want to talk about a kid, and a kid he was put in touch with through Make-A-Wish that he was able to talk with and was able to Zoom with before the NBA Finals, who passed away, and he wanted to put out best thoughts to his family. And that's a pretty classy thing. You're coming off the biggest win you've had as an NBA player, and this is how you choose to begin your press conference. Look at the end of game five. Not on the court for the final possession, because defensively you don't need him on the court. I kind of wish he was on the court, but, you know, look, obviously he's okay with it being the NBA MVP of the finals. But what's the first thing he did? His team wins. Everybody runs on the floor. What does Brunson do? He walks over to hug Mitch Johnson. The first thing he does is hug the opposing head coach and say congratulations on a series. That's a classy guy who gets what it means to lead. And that's a big thing when you get to the NBA Finals and everybody's a little jittery and guys like Karl-Anthony Towns can't stop committing fouls in the first 5 seconds, and guys miss free throws at the end of games like the Knicks kept missing free throws at the end. When you have a leader like Jalen Brunson, that's going to be a difference maker. Now contrast that to Wemby, who spent most of the series avoiding legal ramifications for all of his dirty play. All right, a guy who ended his final press conference by saying, thanks, appreciate you guys, see you never. Like, what is going on with you? Like, the Wemby we saw in this NBA Finals was a Wemby who was both a dirty player and also came across as very immature. Now, I'm not going to sit here and say Wemby's awful, he's the worst guy in the world, he's the villain, he's done this. Wemby is immature, and the NBA Finals is a big stage. And Brunson was ready on the biggest stage, and Wemby was not. If game six was tomorrow, and in an analytical world, and a Kenny Atkinson, hey, the Spurs feel like they've played better, the biggest conversation we'd be having tonight is Wemby playing in game six? Because that's a flagrant foul he committed in game five, sticking his foot under Brunson's landing spot. They've been calling it the entire postseason. You can't look at it and say he wasn't doing it. The right call would have been for him to be suspended. Now, so if you're Wemby, I look at two things: dirty play and his immaturity, right? Wouldn't shake hands, walked right off the floor at the end. Other Spurs walked off the floor too. Dude, be a pro, okay? I know you're upset. I know you're mad. You're a leader. Shake hands. Right. You know, during the game, everything else, I get it. But, you know, you look like a really sore loser, and he comes across as immature. This is now Wemby's moment to for him to realize, OK, what kind of player do I want to be? Do I want to be the out of control guy who the NBA's got to worry about flagrant fouls all the time? I put them in a bad position because I can't control myself, because these aren't flagrant fouls that come from just banging with Karl-Anthony Towns and Mitchell Robinson down low. He is out on the perimeter making these plays that the NBA can't ignore. These are elbows he is throwing out in the middle of play. This is steamrolling Alex Caruso on the middle of an inbound play. This is who Wemby is. This is the immaturity of, I'm not going to shake hands, I'm going to walk off the floor, and I'm going to insult the media, whatever he was trying to do. This is where, okay, what kind of player do I want to be? Do I want to be this guy that in the finals, all of a sudden, people went from, everybody loves Wemby too, boy, this guy's a jerk? Or do I want to use this really as a learning experience and understand, if I'm going to be the face of the league, if I'm the leader of this team, I got to do it differently. I need to do things differently how I did at this, because you can look, and that's a microcosm of the series. Look at Jalen Brunson, NBA Finals, and I'd say this about other guys too. Jalen Brunson, MVP, the way he carried himself, Victor Wembanyama, they go out in five games, everything I've told you about him, the way he carried himself.
1: Yeah, there's a couple of things to it. With Wemby, I mean, notes coming around today, he and Champagne were at the Children's Hospital, and, you know, there's still a guy there that at 22 doesn't know what he doesn't know. I mean, like, and we watch guys grow up in the moment. For Jalen Brunson, we watched it. He was a leader in college, right? Mature, played several years in college, won several times with a pretty good squad, several of those guys that surround him now. So that familiarity, that history, big moments, it's in their DNA, right? They've been in this moment. They recognize the pressure cooker that is New York. When we look at where Wembanyama is and things, it'd be nice if you could trust the guy that's supposed to be handling the ball. Even if he does that a lot, that it's not supposed to be on your 7-5 center, to be the guy that's got to direct traffic on all that. That, again, doesn't excuse some of the other. I would be, if I'm the Spurs though, I'm going back and I'm looking at the preceding interaction from the all 22 to, all right, before Victor did this, what was the prior interaction with Cat, Mitchell Robinson, an elbow from Jalen Brunson as he clears out, whatever, that led to the retaliatory? It doesn't excuse it, but it's the reminder of, I don't think it's all in a vacuum. And I think you got a guy that got frustrated because there were times where it's like, all right, he's getting bullied out of the post, right? They had a couple of lobs, particularly game five, where he's getting basically blocked like he's a blocking sled from the low post as they're trying to lob the ball. Now, you could argue the defender's got rights to the ball. He doesn't have rights to put two hands in the back to shove him to where it becomes this half-ass attempt at a tip. Look at Wemby's shot chart from the second half. It's a lot close, but on each one of them, he's being moved like he's on a people mover or he's crowd surfing. Those are the kind of
0: Mitchell
1: things.
0: Mitchell Robinson moved him for the offensive rebound.
1: Well,
0: moved him out of the way.
1: No. Well, that one was silly because he tried to hug Mitchell Robinson and move him, forgetting to look for the ball.
0: Oh, so you think he was trying to hug? He was doing the Anthony Edwards, hey, the game's over. I'm going to congratulate you.
1: That was one of the more awkward plays because I'm like, why are you not looking at the ball? It's one thing if Mitchell's moving you. In this case, you're trying to push him to the point where you're not even going for the rebound.
0: No.
1: And it lands in Mitchell Robinson's hands and he goes, you're too small or something to that effect. But it's the kind of thing, if you're the Spurs, that's the only thing you can. And for Wemby, yes, it's strength and conditioning. So you're not getting moved off in the low block like he was on a couple of those lob attempts. They need to be better, and better placed, but it's just that of with time and maturity. Unfortunately, you had your chance at the stage now. And that's the biggest thing is that between game one collapse, game two collapse, including your unforced, silly, let me throw it off my guy's back like we're playing dodgeball moment, that you didn't learn, right? And unfortunately, sometimes the learning curve has to be accelerated, right? We tell our kids this on sporting fields, in the classroom at some point. You know, it's the sink or swim mentality, right? So like while we have some of the training of, hey, watch my little kid. What is this, 6 months? Watch. I flip him in the pool and, just fight or flight kicks in. Same thing with Wemby. You need better with that. The smell you later comment, I think was just weird. I don't know if he was trying to be funny or what he was really intending there, but it just hit so awkwardly that it just punctuated everything you'd seen for five games.
0: I mean, look, the way Jalen Brunson carried himself, leadership, and the way Wemby did, you see why the Knicks 1-5, right?
1: Knicks in five.
0: Time now to find out what's trending in the wide world of sports from a guy who's been called the Victor Wembanyama of Fox Sports Radio. Because he hopes to see other people in the media never. It's Steve DeSager.
2: Because he also is 7'5". Here is...
3: Wow.
2: You're going to talk about the Knicks, I'm guessing, on some other night.
0: No.
2: This may last.
0: It's parade week, Steve. Parade week.
2: Exactly. I don't mean looking forward in a positive sense. I'm already looking ahead to the rest of the week. There's been a lot tonight, and it's appropriate because it was a weekend and all of that, and now we're back on Monday. What are your current plans for Thursday?
0: My current plans?
2: Not for the show. You personally,
0: during the
2: day.
0: I'm going to watch that parade. I'm going to see it's going to be the biggest parade, sports parade in New York City history. Nothing we've seen before. Giants, Yankees, nothing is going to match what this Knicks parade is going to be. Just watch.
2: I read that the Knicks did not have a parade after 70 and 73.
0: Yeah, they didn't. No, Phil Jackson said no. He was...
2: No, it's like celebrate at the Mayor's Mansion or City Hall. Yeah. And
0: you go to Gracie Mansion, you go to City Hall, you get the key to the city, and that's it.
1: But let me ask you this, Steve DeSager. Mm-hmm. Will anybody be more entertaining than Mark Madsen?
2: I say no.
1: There you go.
0: Oh, I don't know. I think you get Mikal Bridges in the right situation up there.
1: I don't think they're getting him anywhere near a microphone. No chance after tonight.
2: If they have Robinson try to shoot free throws, that can be very entertaining in its own way.
1: Mitchell, how'd you break your hand? You can tell us now.
0: They'll put OG up there to just stand there like on Good Morning America and just not even say anything.
1: It's just staring at the crowd.
2: Years from now, people will see the video. Was he on the team? Was he in the games? Kind of, yes. Not in the games in college football, Brendan Sorsby. Apparently, that whole fiasco's done. The Texas Tech quarterback is applying to enter the NFL supplemental draft. He'll reportedly withdraw his lawsuit on Tuesday and leave college football. There were four World Cup games on the Monday slate, including a very entertaining late game in Los Angeles on FS1. New Zealand 2, Iran 2. Each of Iran's goals tied the game. Attendance 70,000. New Zealand's ranked 85th in the world. Lowest ranked team in this tournament. In Miami, Saudi Arabia and Uruguay tied 1-1 because Uruguay scored a goal in the 80th minute. It outshot them in the game 29-7. Dominated possession. Had a corner kicks advantage of 14-4. Big crowd there too. 63,000. In Seattle, 67,000 fans. Belgium 1-1 with Egypt. Belgium tied it with a goal in the 66th minute. So Egypt still hasn't won a game in its World Cup history. 0-5 with three ties. And it started out with a shocker in Atlanta. Attendance 68,000. A scoreless tie for the defending Euro champion Spain against Cape Verde in its World Cup debut. Spain had close to 70% of the possession. It is ranked number two in the world. It completed 93% of its passes in the game, about 750 out of 800. Outshot Cape Verde 27-6, had a big advantage, corner kicks 11-1. Neither side scored.
0: But as Chris Berman would say, but that's why they play the games.
2: Yeah. Unfortunately, that is how Spain plays the games, because they will pass you to death and not necessarily score. Four games coming up on Tuesday, the first three on Fox TV, starting with France against Senegal, 3 p.m. Eastern Time. Upgrade your FIFA World Cup 2026 setup. 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The late ball game went to the Dodgers 4-3 over Tampa Bay. A's got two homers from Nick Kurtz and beat up Pittsburgh 11-2. Detroit's Colt Keith hit three homers in a Tigers 9-3 win at Houston. The Cubs scored two runs in the bottom of the ninth to edge Colorado 5-4. Cincinnati 12-0 over the Mets. Two early home runs from Eugenio Suarez. The Phillies and Zach Wheeler beat Miami 7-0. And Dustin May pitched a one-hit shutout against San Diego. Cardinals 3-0 the final, and May had a perfect game through six. College World Series wins for Texas and Oklahoma, and the Chicago Bulls are reportedly hiring Tiago Splitter as their new head coach. He was the interim coach in Portland. Back to you.
0: Thank you, Steve-O. Coming up next, Mike and I give you some bold predictions and picks for what is going to be a huge day in sports tomorrow. How big? Wait till we tell you. That's next. 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
17: Eating a healthy diet is not only good for you physically, can also keep your brain sharp as you age. According to a new study out of China, people who most closely followed the MIND diet slowed aging in key structures inside their brains by more than 2 years. The MIND diet is a combination of the Mediterranean diet, which we talk a lot about, and the DASH diet, which stands for Dietary Approaches to Stop Hypertension. All three of these diets are similar, but the MIND diet puts more of an emphasis on berries, beans, leafy green vegetables, fish, poultry, whole grains, olive oil, and nuts. You're not going to eat foods with a lot of saturated fat. We're talking cheese, butter, red meat, or anything fried. You really don't have to eat like this 100% of the time. That's the key. Just do the best that you can. I'm Dr. Sanjay Gupta, helping you live a better life.
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0: Tomorrow is the first star-studded day of the World Cup.
2: Mm-hmm.
0: Right now, obviously, when the United States played, big day for all of us here in the United States. It was huge. The television ratings for it was immense. But overall star power, tomorrow's the first big day because the trifecta of games, France and Senegal, Iraq, Norway, Argentina, Algeria, right? And you're talking about two of the teams at the top in France and Argentina, two of the top five teams, and Norway. Told you, everybody's going to learn about Erling Haaland tomorrow. This is a guy that can take over the World Cup. We've talked about it. This is my kind of, dark horse Final Four team because he is the best striker in the world. I'll give you this bold prediction. He scores two goals tomorrow against Iraq. And they win this game pretty easy. And all of a sudden, boy, this Erling Haaland. Wait a minute. Him and Balogun for the golden boot. Hang on. Here we go.
2: Well, Balogun amongst the leaders right now. Go back because I wasn't on Friday with you. The play and setup that really kind of irritated me. I was like, look at the 26 passes on this. Like most of which were a whisper from being intercepted or taken the other way. Now they can get completed, but I'm like, in the moment, those are the worst soccer players. Like, that's a terrible pass. All right, it got through. Oh, that's a gift. No, it got through. Okay, fine. And it ends up with the goal with the guy getting out of position. But yeah, right now, Balogun, tied for the lead for the golden boot. Yeah, I would not be surprised to see Haaland come out. Obviously, folks that follow international soccer get up early to watch some EPL here in the States. You're well versed in what this guy can do off set pieces and in the open field. It's the Wemby version of the one or two big strides and wait, all of a sudden he's out from the top of the box and he's on top of your goalie.
0: Yeah, why? Erling Haaland is
2: frightening.
0: It's the middle game tomorrow. And I'll give you this bold prediction. It has been a rough start overall to the World Cup for all of the best teams in the world outside of Germany. Germany, of course, but Germany didn't play.
2: They didn't play great in the first half.
0: They didn't, but still, they picked it up in the second half. We win 7-1. Okay.
2: I got to look at the negativity. I'm a sports talk host.
0: Honestly, Germany, United States, hot take, we'll get into this more tomorrow. Germany, United States, the two best teams so far in the World Cup. Think about that. Like all of a sudden the States, the U.S. have gone through the roof.
2: Beginning to end.
0: But we've seen, look, Brazil has looked dicey. Spain, incredibly dicey. They tie and they're like, yeah, no, we're fine. No, guys, you're really not.
2: Nah, the little grandmother, 40 years old, man. Come on.
0: But I will tell you this. I'll go bold and I'll say both France and Argentina struggle tomorrow. Look, Senegal and Algeria are both pretty good teams. Mm-hmm. These are both top 20-ish teams, in the world. And with everybody adjusting to the new clock, body clock, the temperature, Argentina, we're going to see, are they old? How old does Messi look? I'm going to say they both struggle tomorrow in their matches and we're going to come up, you and I are going to be talking tomorrow going, man, the U.S. looks really good coming out of the first few games for everybody. Cause now we're getting to the point where everybody has played their first game after tomorrow. It's like, boy, one game down for everybody. And, look where we sit right now.
2: By the end of the night, you might be dressed like Apollo Creed in Rocky IV. I'll play James Brown for you. What'll be interesting? Can we get three more draws? I don't think so. But today, if you parlayed $10,
0: four draws today.
2: Yeah. $10 parlay would have paid out $6,100.
0: Really? If I parlayed all draws, $6,100?
2: Well, that Spain one was good for 13 to 15 to 1.
0: Yeah.
2: So you start doing the multiplier effect, and it builds very quickly. But yeah, France is curious, right? We were talking with Tyshirt, before the show, kind of going down the, all right, here are your best players. And they've got three of the top six. So you would assume a walkover, but as we've seen, and we'll talk about more tomorrow, all these external factors start to come in.
0: So, yeah, I mean, look, this is, it's a really weird World Cup so far. And I forget who it was. It might have been Zlatan, who said this is not a star-studded World Cup. I mean, you still have stars there, Mbappe and
2: Messi.
0: Yeah,
2: we get them tomorrow.
0: He gets a couple of stars. But this is not a star-studded World Cup. This is going to be one of those battle of attrition type World Cups where you are making it through and the weather's going to be hot and you are fighting the time change and the weather And it's going to be one of those kinds, because you see the team struggling, and not only are the good teams struggling, they're struggling to produce scoring chances.
2: Sure.
0: You know, that's a really big thing, and that's a big trend the first 5-6 days of the World
2: Cup. Succeed and proceed. If Zlatan had only said it, they can be like the Knicks.
0: Oh,
2: you need depth and cohesion.
0: Yeah. See, Zlatan.
2: See what I did for
0: Zlatan,
2: you?
0: Zlatan, he's so much.
4: The fans were demanding something, and I gave them Zlatan.
0: Exit out by the Fresca. Exit Swollen Dome. For Mike, I'm Jason. My buddy Ben Mallett. Coming up next, you're listening to Fox Sports Radio. Knicks, yo. 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

0: Here's what you need to know.
1: Texas Tech quarterback Brendan Sorsby is applying to enter the NFL supplemental draft. He'll reportedly withdraw his lawsuit on Tuesday and leave college football. The Chicago Bulls are reportedly hiring Tiago Splitter as their new head coach. He was the interim coach in Portland this past year. To Major League Baseball, the Dodgers took the late game
2: at WEEX Easton, WODE HD2 Easton, and W234 AX Allentown. A cumulative.
1: The A's got two home runs from Nick Kurtz and beat up Pittsburgh 11-2. Detroit's Colt Keith hit three home runs, had six RBIs in the Tigers' 9-3 decision at Houston. The Cubs scored two in the bottom of the ninth, including the game-winning bases-loaded walk, 5-4 over Colorado. Pete Crow-Armstrong hit for the cycle, and St. Louis shut out the Padres 3-0. Dustin May tossed a one-hitter. Four World Cup games, four ties, including New Zealand, 2-2 with Iran. I'm Steve DeSager.
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We thank you for hanging out with us as we're just beginning the overnight. 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

Yeah, it is I, Bill Miller, the legend. Take some cheeseburgers right now. And hey, we are here all night. We got Ask a Weed Man coming up. Our friend Billy from Hollywood, Florida. He's had a few cheeseburgers. Actually, he doesn't eat cheeseburgers. That's too expensive. He just waits for his friend to send him candy from the show, and then, yeah.

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1: 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Just play the game one way. You hit a ball in the gap, run. Boom, coming in hot.
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0: I'm the
1: well,
0: other
1: AI,
0: night,
1: you did actually dress up as a.
0: I'll have to check it out.
1: Yeah, you look good as an astronaut.
0: On Twitter?
1: Well, you didn't tag, he didn't tag you in it, but Alf, the alien opiner. Yeah, you're an astronaut. What else do we have? Buying a ham radio from King Rory.
0: I wonder if they make beef radios.
1: Yeah, man. Well, there you go. 904 Ray says getting gas without using gas, buddy. Good tie in there. Thank you, Ray. Appreciate that. Answer. The answer is stealing his chicken nuggets from Craig with a good gif. Who else?
2: My nightmare.
1: Eating all the bologna sandwiches, buying hairy Swiss cheese from Eek in Roseville, Minnesota. Our friend Jerry in Rhode Island says accused of shaving his beard off while he slept. Say it ain't so. Making,
0: hi, Jerry.
1: Making a shrimp jello mold for dinner. It's from Doc Dan.
3: Wrong.
1: In Minnesota. He sent that in. What else do we have? Eileen in San Francisco says Dwight Howard accused her of mothering dragons. all right, that's enough. Do you have an answer, Lorraine? Again, the riddle of the day, former NBA MVP Dwight Howard accused his estranged wife of blank.
0: Of baking cookies for another man.
1: Oh, that'd be a terrible thing. No, that is incorrect. Dwight Howard accused his estranged wife of tricking him into marriage. She tricked him. You evil wench. What are you doing? You can't trick Dwight Howard. I have some great Dwight Howard stories I don't really have time to get to, but I was around Dwight a little bit when he played for the Lakers, and he's an interesting guy. Let's just say Dwight's...
0: he really has the audacity, though. That's crazy.
1: Yeah, that's pretty good. That's pretty good. All right, let's go to the phones. 2% chance is on the line from Alabama, although he did live in New York and then went back to Alabama. Hello, 2% chance.
4: Man, I got to say something. I really mean this. You are the first radio personality, broadcaster, whatever you want to call yourself, to say momentum in sports means nothing. It drives me crazy when sports broadcasters or anyone says, oh, now they got the momentum. It's just the stupidest thing.
1: Well, they don't know what to say. It is dumb. And I got, a buddy of mine, big sports writer guy. He sends me messages. When he's watching these games, my buddy, I'll call him by his first name, Rob, and he'll send me these, and he's like, this game, they said momentum 75 times. They even had a graphic for momentum. And I was like, oh my God. So it is ridiculous because they got nothing else to say. What are they going to say?
4: Like, I don't know. It's pure insanity. I'd rather have Romo on there just making weird noises and stuff and, trying to be funny than just, it's just one of the stupidest, most asinine things. Oh, it's momentum. Oh, then a guy drops the ball. Then they got the momentum. It drives me nuts, man.
1: Yeah. Whoever's winning has the momentum. The other thing, whoever's losing, once you notice this, you'll never watch sports the same way. So I'm about to ruin your experience watching sports with audio. Whoever's losing, the announcers will try to talk up to keep you to watch. Like, they're going to come back. This really goes on in basketball. It goes on in football, too. They really hype up the team that's behind because they want the audience not to leave, and they're convinced they have to do that or else people are going to tune out.
4: Well, I never thought of that either. that kind of blows my mind, but
1: yeah.
4: I've always had that momentum take, and
1: well, we agree. See, great minds think alike. We were united here, Chance. When you found the show, and now we have a common denominator: our distaste for broadcasters to say the word momentum. So it's great.
4: Yes.
1: Yeah. Exactly.
4: So I usually call in with a sports take, but I decided to call in with a non-sports take. In my youth, I got in a little trouble. Had to go to like this stupid, like, sort of a halfway house for about a month. Man, this place was, I never believed in ghosts or any of that, man. I went in this place and they told me this place was haunted. I swear on my life, if I'm blind, I'm dying. One night I woke up at 2 a.m. My bed was levitating.
0: All right.
1: We have a 2S limit on the, yeah. I know it seems like we're just a couple of boys here, and I do want to hear the rest of that story. Unfortunately, you have violated the code of conduct here. And I really think we should be able to say that word. It bothers me.
0: It's one of the words that's most commonly used.
1: Yeah. President Trump's changed a lot of things. Can we get President Trump to contact the FCC and allow the S word? Can we just allow, because it's just, my man 2% Chance uses that as a period. As some people use a period, he uses the S word.
0: They're descriptors.
1: Exactly. You know, and we can say poopy.
0: Emphasis words.
1: And diarrhea and other ways to talk about feces, but we can't talk about that. It's amazing. Let's go to the phones. Mojo Rising is in the Bay Area. Hello, Mojo Rising.
2: Come on, baby, light my fire. Ben Maller Show will always take you higher. To listen, you will always desire. Well, hello, Mr. Godfather of Overnight Radio, the lovely Lorena, and of course, Mr. Coop, the Broncos fan, who us Raider fans are just jealous that his team is so good now, and we just suck forever, man. God, Ben, what am I going to do as a Raider fan? Now they want to trade Crosby again? Come on, man. What's the story, man?
1: Well, you need to go out to a pawn shop or an old-time retro store and buy a VHS player and then get some old VHS tapes of NFL films, you know, greatness of the Raiders and things like that. And then you can just watch those. And because you're old enough to remember that the Raiders at one point actually were a good team. They weren't an embarrassment. That they had the original Al Davis and the kid who doesn't know what he's doing, Mark Davis. So you can go back and watch those old VHS tapes, and you can enjoy the good old days.
2: There you go. When they actually had the autumn wind, when they actually had a home field
1: the
2: advantage.
1: Autumn wind is a rate.
2: The old autumn wind. You know, it's amazing that you mentioned those old clips because that, what was it, Pat Sable or Steve Sable? That guy had such a iconic voice. So when you listen to those tapes and stuff, it really took you there, man. And, you know, the world's just changed so much, Ben. And, you know, you got these sports guys now that are so like, you know, just, you know, they're, oh, you know, like, you know, like the alien Wimby. Like, I like the guy and everything, but, you know, it's not that he's a dirty player. And it's funny that Draymond Green, of all people, trying to say that he's a dirty player. Like, come on, give me a break. I'm a Warriors fan, but come on. Everybody knows that Draymond is one of the dirtiest players that there is. But anyway, these guys are too sensitive now. And, you know, and Wimby, he's a sore loser. Like, he did it in the Oklahoma City series, and he did it against the Knicks. Like, afterwards, what happened to shaking hands and stuff? I mean, believe me, I used to play sports. We're all competitive. When you're playing the game, you want to fight the guy and this and that. But when the game's over, you have to suck it up. And, you know, you acknowledge the fact that, hey, you played great, whatever, blah, blah, blah. I know he's young, but he's got to get over that insensitivity and don't be a little baby. Go shake people's hand after the game, and, you know, you're going to go on and be the superstar of the NBA and all this kind of
1: stuff.
2: Well,
1: my problem was his play, like in the final 5 minutes of every game. It seemed like he did not make the winning plays. That's my bigger issue, but we'll leave it at that. But I'm glad you're there. The great Mojo Rising. By the way, it was... Now, Steve Sable, his dad, Ed Sable, the voice, though, the original voice of NFL films, the voice of God, John Facenda, and then Harry Callis did it for a while after that, and so those are the two big voice guys. But thank you so much to the great Mojo Rising checking in. Hollering James is in Minneapolis, Minnesota. Hello, Hollering James.
3: Hello, Benny. What's going on tonight? How is the wonderful Cooper Loop?
1: James, like this is not how we do talk radio.
3: How do we do talk radio?
1: I feel like you don't have anything to say.
3: Hey, Ben, what's going on? What's going on with my...
1: All right, take a breath, James. We'll upgrade your FIFA World Cup 2026 setup. 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
3: Upgrade your Minnesota 2020, which is the World
1: Cup. I'm doing a spot, James. Build it like Beckham. You know who Beckham is?
3: Yeah, Beckham is a tennis player.
0: That's right.
1: Yes, that's why it's in a soccer commercial. Yes, yes, he's a tennis player, and we're doing a commercial for soccer. That's amazing. Yes,
3: soccer.
1: Beckham. Remember when he won Wimbledon? Remember that back in the day in the Aussie Open? Oh my God! Well, build it.
3: Did he beat Andre Agassi?
1: James, build it like Beckham from living room to lawn. With the Home Depot. You ever been to Home Depot?
3: My little niece, Julie McDonald Ramirez, works there.
1: Oh, that's great. Look, it's a family affair. And that's why you're in the spot here. And take the fast, free delivery assist, the Home Depot official FIFA World Cup 2026 supporter, subject to availability. Okay, James?
3: We like Home Depot. They bring all the people.
1: That sounds like a droplet rate. I think we could get that as a drop. And
3: we could.
0: You know, I like it better when you're snoring. Have you been sleeping well lately?
1: Nah, we're moving on from him. He has nothing to say. We're good on him. All right. We need another contestant. I guess we do. All right. 877-99 on Fox. If you want to play Maller's Mountain of Money, 877-996-6369. And I guess we have our contestants now. Real quick. Uncle Mo, the legend from Jersey. Hello, Uncle Mo.
5: Good morning, Ben. How are you?
1: If I was any better, I'd be a Spur, but not a San Antonio Spur. Now, you don't really like basketball, right, Uncle Mo?
5: I haven't been a fan since Chris Duhon and David Lee were running the pick and roll.
1: Okay.
5: I'm going to get myself to care.
1: I hear you. Yeah. So the Knicks do nothing for you. Fair enough. But you're going to play our game. Uncle Mo's a trivia legend on this show. We love Uncle Mo. And who would you like to partner up with, Mo? You got me.
5: I'm going to partner up with you, Ben.
1: All right. We're in it to win it. Very good. Hold on a sec, Uncle Mo. And we have Tyler in Boston who's going to play. Hello, Tyler. Welcome.
6: Good morning, Benny.
1: Oh, you get the pipes going, Tyler. Look at you. You get that big voice. I like it. Who do you want to partner up with? You got Coop or Lorena?
6: Let's get it, Coop.
1: All right. Coop's overwhelmed with emotion. Try to stay calm, Coop. What are the categories? Quickly, Coop, please. Quickly, Coop.
7: All right,
1: Coop,
7: gentlemen,
1: categories.
7: This is the Tupac edition. He would have been 55 years old today.
1: All right. Gone too soon.
7: Yes. The categories are To Live and Die in L.A., All Eyes on Me, Hit 'Em Up, and Ghetto Gospel. Uncle Mo, you were on first. Which category would you like?
5: All Eyes on Me.
7: All Eyes on Me. All right. And Tyler, how about you?
6: We'll go Hit 'Em Up.
7: Hit him up.
1: Hit
7: all
1: him
7: right.
1: up. All right, gentlemen, hold on right there. Do not hang up or you'll be off the show, and we will have Maller's Mountain of Money. We'll get to it. We'll do it next.
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0: All right, let's do it. 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Cite the Bite, the great sports radio mystery. I know it's a fan favorite for Lefty. Oh, Shizzle. He's a big fan of it. So is Mike the Leprechaun and others. Let's go. We have a soundbite from the world of sports, the last 7 days. By the way, if you want to play 877-99 on Fox, keep calling. 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Someone from sports the last 7 to 10 days. See if you can figure out. Here we go.
2: His demeanor.
0: His demeanor.
2: His demeanor.
0: Okay. His demeanor. Who could this possibly be? Is it coach, a player? Media gas bag, blowhard. Will anyone get it right? I will go caller number five.
3: Number four.
0: We won last week with caller five. Cooper, what do you
3: want? I won the week before.
4: Nah, caller number five.
0: Nobody remembers 2 weeks ago, Lorraine. It's all about what happened recently. Yes. All right. Play it again. Play it again.
2: His demeanor.
0: All right. Will anyone get this right? 877-99 on Fox. His demeanor. Let's start out in the leadoff chair. We say hello to the Pizza Papa, who's in the leadoff spot. You're on Cite the Bite, the great sports radio mystery. Who is it?
5: Good morning, Ben. That sounds a lot like Kansas City Royals slugger Steve Bye-Bye Balboni.
0: Oh, Bye-Bye Balboni, mid-80s Royals. Can I get a Buddy Biancolana? No. All right. Thank you, Pizza
5: Papa. Thank you.
0: There you go. Where's Frank White? Oh, he's a politician, I think, in Kansas. Not a popular politician in Kansas City. I can go like mid-80s Royals for 1,000. I would not get one wrong. Let's go to Jed, who called back to be part of the game, Cite the Bite, the great sports radio mystery at 877-99 on Fox. You are my number two caller, Jed Hooflead. Who is it, Jed?
6: It's the number two radio host in the world, Glenn Beck.
0: Is that Glenn Beck? No, thank you. Hang up on yourself. Time for our first clue. And I don't see Coop at his chair. All right. Let's wait for the clue. All right, here we go. I've been handed the paper. His mother, Mary, was the subject of an Emmy Award-winning television film. Play it again. Play it again.
2: His demeanor.
0: Cite the Bite. His mother, Mary, was the subject of an Emmy Award-winning television film. All right, say hello to Seuss Dog. Hello, Seuss Dog. Welcome.
7: What up?
0: What up? What up? I like the new name, Seuss Dog. I like it.
7: That's Kyle Shanahan.
0: Is that Kyle Shanahan for the win? Thank you. Big fan, Seuss Dog. Big fan. Hey. No. That's caller three. Let's go to caller four. Normally happens after. And let's see.
3: Number four.
0: Let's see. Anthony in Wichita is up next. Hello, Anthony. Welcome.
8: Hey, Big Ben. Long time listener. First time caller.
0: Welcome, Anthony. Thank you for listening. I appreciate that. Very nice.
8: I think I know who it is.
0: Who is it?
8: He is the coach of the newly crowned NBA champion, Mike Brown.
0: Is that
8: talking about Jaylen Brown?
0: Is that Mike Brown for the win?
3: You were supposed to get that right.
0: We wanted you to win, but you. All right, thank you, Anthony. Time for another clue. His nickname in college was Pee Wee. All right. James, you call back. Who is it, James?
4: Call it. James for call out number five.
0: All right, fine. Who is it? Who is it? Call, you're on the air. Go!
9: Isaiah Thomas.
0: It's Isaiah! Yeah! Again! 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
22: Texas Tech quarterback Brendan Sorsby is applying to enter the NFL supplemental draft. He'll reportedly withdraw his lawsuit on Tuesday and leave college football. The Chicago Bulls are reportedly hiring Tiago Splitter as their new head coach. He was the interim coach in Portland this past year. To Major League Baseball, the Dodgers took the late game in a comeback over Tampa Bay 4-3. Miguel Rojas with a pinch solo homer in the seventh for the lead. The A's got two home runs from Nick Kurtz and beat up Pittsburgh 11-2. Detroit's Colt Keith hit three home runs, had six RBIs in the Tigers' 9-3 decision at Houston. The Cubs scored two in the bottom of the ninth, including the game-winning bases-loaded walk, 5-4 over Colorado. Pete Crow Armstrong hit for the cycle, and St. Louis shut out the Padres 3-0. Dustin May tossed a one-hitter. Four World Cup games, four ties, including New Zealand, 2-2 with Iran. I'm Steve DeSager.
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0: You just better not ever get in trouble and get put, like, in some type of a detention center of any sort, bro.
1: Why is that?
0: Because you would be the worst dude to be in those situations.
1: Does that make you laugh?
2: Hold on. Speaking of that, because this actually leads into a segment, but we're going to wait to do that later on the show.
1: Yeah. Okay.
0: All right. Just leave
2: we usually don't have any time for that, though.
1: We're gonna find out a lot about people on this show. All right.
2: Oh, so man.
1: Find out a lot.
0: Oh, God.
1: That's going down. I mean, we can move it around. You want to do it? Give it more time to breathe? Throw it at the
2: end. Right now.
1: Yeah. We don't have a lot of time this segment either.
0: Oh. All I know is if you was in gym pop, bruh, you either.
1: Class clown?
0: It's either going to go over well and you're going to be good to go, or it's going to go terribly wrong and they're going to end up scooping you up from out of the corner somewhere.
1: I feel like I could just kind of, you know, roam around and, just have conversations with everybody.
0: Some people really just don't go along with your type of humor, though.
2: I was just saying, you would joke and mess around with the wrong person.
0: Yeah, it's just it would not go. Either you shot it and it went over well with who you shot it off with, and they're like, "That's my guy. I'm gonna protect him. Like, don't, he's off limits." Nah. Or it's gonna be, they gonna find you in goddamn shower hall, and you gonna be like laid out like in a fetal position.
1: That's a legitimate concern if you didn't have my ability, which is the innate ability to find a snooze button on everybody I come in contact with. Hmm. So if they want to take that approach, they'll get chalk outlined just like the rest of them.
0: Dang,
1: that's how that's gonna go. I got you, Gen Pop, right here.
0: Dang.
1: It is two,
0: which exactly proves the point of what I'm saying. You would definitely be the one in the corner in fetal position.
2: You could tell Jonas was the youngest too, or one of the youngest in his family. Like, you could just tell, man. I think the more I grow or get older as a dad and watch my kids grow up, I see these like birth order type ways in which they act, and I'm like, that's how I know Jonas was the younger kid.
1: Second to last.
0: Yeah. I just hope you aren't messing up Drew, man. Like, I really hope that your parenting technique and your parenting skill is not passing on the type of humor that you exercise on the day. I really hope that you're giving him a fair opportunity.
1: He doesn't even know what I'm saying. What do you mean?
0: Like that right there. It's at work right now.
1: A little language barrier essay. What do you mean? It's fun.
0: That's your kid. You made him. You got to conquer the. If there's anybody that you have to conquer the language barrier with, it's your child.
1: Yeah. Well, you know what?
3: Viva Mexico.
1: Hey, I'm with you, Jerry. I'm with you, Jerry. Don't worry about it.
0: All right, bro. All right.
1: But again, back to the point here. It is Dos Pros and a Cup of Joe here on Fox Sports Radio. LeVar Arrington, Jose. Brady Quinn, Jonas Knox with you. And right now it is time for the Tire Rack play of the day.
4: Way outside, ball four, Cubs walk it off again. They beat the Rockies 5-4. Ian Happ scores, whom the Cubs have done it again.
0: That would be the play of the
1: little,
0: day.
1: Little walk-off walk there at Wrigley Field.
2: Yeah, of course.
0: And again, it's just a build-off of what we started the segment with. Like, Jonas, you be making stuff all about you, bro. Like, are you serious? The Cubs?
1: It was a walk-off walk. It was a big win over the Rockies, who have been just a juggernaut in Major League Baseball for years.
0: That just shows where we are in sports today.
1: I don't get it, man. I don't understand.
2: So the fact that you needed a walk-off to win that.
1: Eh? Oh, you think so?
2: Yeah.
1: Caleb Theobar, what a gas can he's turned into. By the way, that is the Tire Rack play of the day, courtesy of the Cubs Radio Network. 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So we had a little bit of an upset yesterday. Well, I guess a lot of an upset yesterday. I believe the line that I saw on a draw for it's either Cape Verde or Cape Verde.
0: Ooh.
1: I don't know. Like, whatever they
0: want. Cape Verde.
2: No, sounds more exotic saying Verde.
1: Yeah. All right. So we'll go with Verde. That. So Cape Verde drew with Spain yesterday, and Spain's got, I think, a $1.4 billion roster, if I'm not mistaken, something along those lines, like pretty expensive. They were the favorite to win the World Cup going into the tournament. And there's some concern, especially when you lose to a country nobody's ever heard of, and they've got a 40-year-old goaltender. So a little bit problematic for what happened yesterday when it came to the World Cup. And some Spanish fans are a little disappointed in the outcome.
2: Yeah. You know who's disappointed? The dude who bet $1 million on Spain to win. That guy. Yeah. And I'm getting nothing out of it. Just to give you a comparison of the two countries and the difference in size, Spain is 125 times larger than Cape Verde. I believe the population is around or close to 50 million in Spain versus, I think it's like, what, 500,000 for Cape Verde?
1: It's just like, I'm saying that right. Isn't it just like a bunch of islands?
0: Yes.
2: Essentially, yeah. I mean, the GDP for Spain, like when you talk about the amount of money Spain creates, it's 500 times larger than Cape Verde. Like it is a David and Goliath story. And I know it's just a draw, so it's not a big deal, but that is a win, no doubt, a win for Cape Verde. So we'll see if Spain can regroup, but that was a shocking, probably more so than the Cubs and their walk-off.
0: I just think about how pretty they are as people versus anything y'all are talking. I totally dialed out on thinking about the sports aspect of it and started thinking about literally how beautiful Cape Verde people are. There's a large contingency of them in.
2: Can't be large.
1: Is it K?
0: In Canada.
1: Is it K or?
2: A contingency.
1: Is it K or Cape? K? Is it K or Cape?
0: I'm not sure.
1: I don't care. I mean, who cares?
0: I'm not sure. I just know when I hear that, it automatically triggers my thought process. There's a few New England Patriots, very known names that are connected to those names. And I tell you what, they just say pound for pound, pound for pound. You're going to find it hard to outdo the way them people look. That's all I'm going to tell you.
2: I'm seeing, by the way, it's pronounced both ways. It's pronounced Cape Verde or Cape Verde, but the Portuguese pronunciation is Cabo Verde. So,
0: If you want the translation, fine as hell. That's if you want to get it right, instead of saying, you know, Cape Verde, you just fine as hell.
1: Yep. That'll work.
0: You know, and that'll it's a very work. Distinctive look too. Like, you know, you got the curly really? Hair and the big curly hair and the nice, like, I won't go down too, cause I don't want to.
2: Sounds like it's back.
0: Just do no.
2: Is this
0: no.
2: something that I can we can research and then send into the group chat to make sure that everyone's on the same page?
0: No.
1: Why not? This is better for the show.
0: No.
1: I mean, how are people?
2: I think we had a former producer that would be very interested in this.
1: he definitely would.
0: Yeah. No.
3: Hey, Lee.
1: He definitely would.
0: No way.
2: No way what?
1: Yeah,
2: what does that mean? Why do you say no way?
0: No at all.
1: That'll work.
2: You don't even know where I'm going with this.
0: No, I don't want to go.
1: Hey, man. Hey, Brady.
2: Yeah, he's back. He's been back.
0: You're trying to, like, bait me into something.
2: You're like Brendan Sorsby. He's been in denial about it.
1: They thought it was safe to walk outside and do what they want, roam around the backyard, eat what they want, crap where they want.
0: And the jackals.
1: All of a sudden, the wolf showed back up.
0: No, bro.
1: Started putting everybody on notice.
2: Yeah. Put everyone on game. That's what he's doing.
1: That's what I'm talking about, man.
0: No.
2: Yeah.
1: Damn wolf. It is Two Pros and a Cup of Joe here on Fox Sports Radio. 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
9: 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No unusual delays on 222 or 100. 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I'm Christy O'Brien.
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23: 1-2. Anthony hits a high fly ball deep left. Fernandez back to the track at the wall. It is gone! Keaton Anthony punches back. two-run homer.
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0: It's two pros and a cup of Joe, Fox Sports Radio. LeVar Arrington, Brady Quinn, Jonas Knox with you here. Coming up top of next hour, we are going to have a discussion about somebody who thinks they've got the solution for the world of football. We'll get into that for you right here on FSR. 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Paid for by the Department of Homeland Security. Speaking of the World Cup, here are the results from yesterday's game. Spain and Cape Verde ended in a 0-0 draw. Belgium tied with Egypt 1-1. Saudi Arabia tied with Uruguay 1-1. And Iran tied with New Zealand 2-2.
1: Sometimes you can't get to everything in the world of sports or entertainment. Good thing the guys are here to bring you, in case you missed it.
0: So we mentioned the UFC White House card. The main event featured Ilia Topuria, who's one of the best fighters in the world, going against Justin Gaethje. And Justin Gaethje won the fight and really gave Topuria a beating. So here's a little backstory for you. There's also another guy who fought Justin Gaethje who also got a beating. His name is Paddy Pimblett. Paddy Pimblett and Ilia Topuria have a rivalry, a long-storied rivalry. And they were expected to fight, but then Pimblett lost to Justin Gaethje, which set up this opportunity for Ilia Topuria and Gaethje at the UFC White House card. So, Paddy Pimblett live watched and recorded a video of his reaction to Ilia Topuria losing to Justin Gaethje. And bear with the sound here. He's from England, and Paddy Pimblett has a very, very thick British accent, and it sounded like this.
2: Yeah, we've never seen Ilya's face look like this. He's getting mashed up, lad. Just getting absolutely muffed like this little Spanish crab is here. Calling for the doctor, you gang of bitches, what? Oh my God, he's gonna quit. Oh my God, Ilia Topuria, you little bitch. I couldn't see, and I carried on fighting because I'm not a little bitch. Being a little bitch. You're ready to quit, Ilia, you little bitch. And this is what I'd do to you, I'd make you quit. You're quitting, Ilia, you little bitch. Quitting like a little bitch. I went 5 with him, lad, and kept biting down on me gummy and swinging. Ilia looks oh my God, you're gonna quit? Oh my God, you quit, you little bitch. Oh my God, you quit like a little bitch. My face was worse than yours, you little get that Twitter up now, lad. I'm quote tweeting that tweet he sent to me. Greatest fighter of all time, Ilia Topuria. Gang of God. Look at him sat on a stool. Bitch. Quitney Houston. That's what you are. You little fart box.
0: So
3: he's awesome, by the way. He's so good. But didn't he lose to be sitting where he's at recording
0: correct.
3: That?
0: That's the best part.
3: Yeah, but that's okay. That's the fighting mentality, man. I mean, if anyone saw some of the pre-match interview, there was one on McAfee too, where those two were getting after it, going after each other. It's somewhat justified. You know, he kind of had it coming to him.
0: Patty and I were doing the research before. I counted 11.
4: Oh, there was
0: bitches.
4: A lot of little bitch.
0: Yeah, I counted 11. And then he really stuck the landing by calling him a fart box at the end, which,
4: I kind of like the quit me Houston.
5: Yeah.
4: Right? That one was pretty good.
6: That's my favorite.
4: Yeah, that was a pretty good one.
0: You little bitch.
4: Man. You little quit me Houston.
0: There's something about the Brits.
3: We need that as a drop. We need that from now on.
6: On it.
3: When anyone quits a segment, that's what we're going to go with.
4: You little bitch, you little Quitney Houston.
0: Quitney Houston.
4: Kick your arse.
3: Patty or Lorena, feel free to drop that in your description.
6: Oh, I got you.
3: I feel like we've quit on a segment or on a topic. All right. Just drop it in there.
4: Oh, I mean, we got to put Quitney Houston right next to I Captain. Hey, Lorena, that was kind of scary.
3: It's LaVar every time.
4: That was a little Captain.
7: Trailing.
4: That's a little scary. If we put Mitch Houston to that. Oh, no.
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0: The World Cup on Monday started with Spain's shocking scoreless tie in Atlanta against Cape Verde, which was playing its first ever World Cup game. Spain is ranked number 2 in the world. Belgium tied Egypt 1-1 in Seattle. In Miami, Uruguay scored a goal in the 80th minute to tie Saudi Arabia 1-1. And then an entertaining finale to the night in L.A., New Zealand 2, Iran 2. Four more games on Tuesday. To Major League Baseball, the Dodgers edged Tampa Bay in a comeback 4-3. Miguel Rojas with a pinch solo homer in the seventh for the lead. The A's Nick Kurtz hit two homers in an A's 11-2 decision over Pittsburgh. Detroit's Colt Keith hit three home runs. The Tigers won 9-3 at Houston. And for St. Louis, Dustin May tossed a one-hitter, Cardinals 3-0 over San Diego. Texas Tech quarterback Brendan Sorsby is going to the NFL supplemental draft. I'm Steve DeSager.
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1: Sam, put her drop in it, though.
0: I know. LeVar Arrington, Brady Quinn, Jonas Knox of the year. 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And speaking of the World Cup, here are the results from yesterday's game. Spain versus Cape Verde ended in a 0-0 draw. Belgium tying with Egypt 1-1. Saudi Arabia tied with Uruguay 1-1. And Iran tied with New Zealand 2-2. So a lot of draws yesterday at the World Cup. A lot of hydration breaks and all that stuff. We also talked about Brendan Sorsby, who is headed, or at least he's going to apply to go to the supplemental draft. And so it feels like there's, you know, a lot of stuff that's happened this offseason in college football. That's not so much about anything on the field. It's just more about, you know, legal battles and whatnot, and people trying to fix what is the ongoing issues in the sport, if there are any. And that would be where Dabo Swinney steps in. Dabo Swinney had a long conversation, long sit down with On3, and said the following when it comes to college football and a potential CBA coming to college football. Quote, "The only thing worse than having no rules is having rules you can't enforce or don't enforce. I don't think any of us thought we'd be in a world where there's no order. It's a much bigger conversation now. Even in the NFL, there are rules. You can't sign with the Browns and go practice for 2 weeks and the Dolphins call you up and say, hey, man, what are they paying you? Hey, we'll pay you $1 million more. Come on down here to the Dolphins. And then you go in there and say, hey, boys, I'm out. That's really what we've got now in college football. So that, according to Dabo Swinney, who has been very outspoken about the NIL era in the sport.
2: So I've mentioned in the past, there's reasons why a collective bargaining agreement wouldn't work in college football. And then there's a lot of reasons. For example, you know, the athletes aren't uniformly classified as employees. So that's kind of the first issue. And there's been cases where, like, the Dartmouth basketball team, for example, the players voted to unionize, I want to say, like, 2 years ago. And that really didn't go anywhere. You know, the National Labor Relations Board hasn't been able to, you know, really push forward enough. And that doesn't even include the fact that you have complications like Title IX, for example. So that's one issue. There's no single league employer, which is another issue. You've got 138 FBS football teams now. So those interests between the Blue Bloods and, let's just call them, the Power Four and the Group of Six, there's wide gaps between what that looks like and how they go about defining, even from the ownership side, like we would in the NFL, what those work conditions looks like. You know, there's state laws, right to work issues, things like that, that go into it. And then there's the whole element of, like, the student athlete model. Like, how do you maintain the student and the academic component with the eligibility requirements and making kids go to class, et cetera, within the CBA? Like, how is that looked at? And then even if you were able to have a, you know, collective bargaining agreement, like, who's running that? Who's making the decisions on behalf of the student athletes? Who's the president of all of that? To get all the players to buy in. I mean, just as much as you have a ton of schools from that side where there's no single employer, or like in the NFL, there's 32 of them. They can all get together and have, you know, common rules that they'd like. On the player side, there's even more players. So how do you get them all on the same page? And this would still be subject to antitrust and litigation. So it's great to throw out when, like, coaches or people say, oh, a collective bargaining agreement would fix it. Sure. But we're so far away from being able to actually, unionize players or deem them as employees and give some, the universities antitrust exemptions, so they have, you know, some power in this matter. We're so far away from it. It feels like you're just wasting breath talking about it.
3: The infrastructure historically has failed. So why try to introduce a new infrastructure that would take way more complexities to be able to set up, put in place, and execute? Doesn't make sense. And that's one thing. But let me tell you what the real translation to me from what Dabo Swinney is in this scenario. It's the idea of control. This ultimately comes back to the original point of why you have coaches. Coaches are there to lead. They are the CEO, president of the company. They are the ones that dictate and delegate and make sure they're putting things in its proper place so that it can perform at a highest of levels. Dabo Swinney has done it at such a high level that it's led to national championships and a ton of success. The control is not there. And so for these coaches, this new way of doing things, this new college football in particular, is challenging the parameters. It's challenging the foundational pieces of what coaches have lived in since the beginning of time. I always joke. Joe used to always say during a practice, Hey, get him out of there. We'll send you back on the bus you came in on. We'll send you back. Right? Coaches led through control, and that control was ultimately, and a lot of times, I mean, if we're going to call a spade, through fear. You were, as a player, you were afraid. And what were you afraid of? The consequences. And this new college landscape, which could ultimately play into the Sorsby conversation as well, the lack of control has allowed a comfort, a different reality that these young athletes are living in. And I think that that's what a Dabo Swinney is struggling with. That's probably why a Nick Saban had to step down and step away. Could you imagine a Nick Saban or a Dabo Swinney sitting there saying, why are you sitting out conditioning right now? Why are you sitting out the winter workout? And the kid's response is, because I don't feel like doing it today. Could you imagine? Like, Q, could you imagine when you were playing ball, one of your teammates that is a marquee player just being like, we'll take a vet day today.
2: Yeah, let me tell you something. My dad would drive up and pistol whip me if I ever heard that. I'm just being honest.
3: Hey, bruh, yeah. It's so crazy. But the reality here is, and again, that's the conversation of the alternate universe.
0: Can you imagine that? Brady Quinn to miss this weekend's game.
3: Because his daddy whipped him.
0: Because Chopper whipped him with a 9mm. Hey,
3: bro. But
2: it'd be a 40 if we're being exact, but yeah.
3: That 40 cal. Ooh.
2: He loves a 40 cal. Yeah. I don't know why, but like.
3: That's a kick of a gun, boy.
2: He's always like, you know, Chops, he travels at a higher velocity than those 45s. I'm like, okay. What? Like, how's that going to change my day to day in my life? Like,
3: 45s are the best, home invasion,
2: weapon. Yeah, knockdown power.
3: Anyway.
2: Trust me, Chopper talks about this.
3: Anyway, I don't want to get into that. Sorry. There's logic of that. But. I just think that the narrative that is being created and what is going to have to be figured out is how are coaches able to coach? You know, you may dress it, window dress it with CBA or different like ways of what ultimately he's saying is we have to find a way back to control. How do I win? You want to know why Nick Saban can't win? Because he doesn't have control of his players. You want to know why Dabo Swinney's turn has gone so bad? Because he doesn't know how to control players. You want to know why a Lane Kiffin is able to have the type of control that he has? Because he's not really living in trying to control people because he don't try to control himself. It kind of, some people work better in the turbulence. And Lane Kiffin happens to be one that is able to live in the turbulence of where we are right now and get to kids and athletes and their families the way that he's able to. He's almost like he's got an advantage because of the way that he is personally, totally fits the landscape of where we are with our athletes and our college, you know, landscape. So I think that that's what it is. Ultimately, the definition of what Dabo Swinney is going for and what coaches all are clamoring towards is trying to figure out what is the quickest and best way to restoring order and control back into college sports.
0: Yeah, he feels like he's not for long, just based on the, as I mentioned, the open complaints he's had about stuff. He's, you know, he brought up last year, you know, if they don't like me, they can get rid of me. You know, if they don't like the, it just, it seems like, I know he wants the best for the sport, but he does seem like one of those guys that has struggled to adapt to what the new college football looks like with NIL. So
2: yeah, but that being said, I mean, he's also one of the best coaches in college football. Like I know of late they have not adapted well to the NIL era. And maybe there are signs for, you know, them starting to, if I feel like it started long before that, like really before COVID, like their best year was kind of that sweet spot from like 2015 to 2018-ish, 2019. And it felt like once COVID hit, they never really recovered. And I don't know what to draw that conclusion to, but that's been one of the biggest issues is whether it's been a lack of adapting to the transfer portal and NIL, which you can say that, but it really started before COVID, where the program started to get away from what it initially had kind of built. And obviously, you know, Dabo's been there since 2008, I believe, right? So it's been a long build to get to that point where he really was ripping off, you know, double-digit seasons every single year. You could rely on that. But let's not get it twisted. Like, he's had a ton of success. You know, he's a guy who's close to 200 wins in his career at Clemson. That's remarkable. And he's a Hall of Fame coach. He's won two national championships. I look at it and go, he's voicing the concerns from his perspective. And a lot of that to me has to do with how he built the Clemson program, because one of the things that gets highlighted, and this is a little bit the same in the NFL, is there a smaller market program? I mean, if we're being real about this, they wouldn't be considered a blue blood. They're not in that conversation. He's built that program up. Clemson people might want to be in denial, but you're not a blue blood. you got really, really good starting about 2011 and then started to really build from there with Dabo. And so if we're looking at it from that perspective, they've had to build it differently, and they've probably been impacted the last 3 or 4 years as much as anyone, because they don't have the access to a bigger market. And even though we're talking about college football, all that stuff matters, right? When you about like trying to get a player just to apply, like I joke about this with Penn State, build a bigger airport. I'm sorry. Like, don't make your place so hard to get to that you have a hard time with recruits and competing with the likes of Texas, the likes of Ohio State, the likes of whoever. Like, name your program where they could take a direct flight from a lot of places and get there. Or it's at least easier getting in there. Like, that makes a difference. And by the way, it makes a difference for the alum who've had a ton of money when they want to come back too, when it's not a headache to come back. Or if they want to live back around that city, that place, that destination. And look, I live in Columbus. Ohio State, I would say next to Texas, those are the two, you know, biggest programs in college football, as far as if you were to value them. One of the reasons why that is because the cities they live in are rather large. When you look at Austin and Columbus, comparatively speaking to every other, you know, college town out there, drastically different. But you've got a lot of former alums, people who are millionaires, dare I say in some cases billionaires, who want to live around there. I want to continue to help out the program. And so I think that's part of the frustration too, is like with Clemson, it's just a unique environment, a unique place. It's not, they can't build it the same way as some of these other blue bloods do it. And so because of that, he's probably frustrated. He's looking for some sort of level playing field. Because when you're calling out for a CBA and you're calling out for there to be standardized rules, regulations, you know, that's in part because he wants it to be level everywhere and for everyone to be trying to play under the same rules. But have you heard Steve Sarkisian really call for that? He's only called for the fact that, like, their transfer rules at the University of Texas aren't the same as other schools. Like, we talked about this before, only 50% of the credits they transfer in with count if you're going to get a Texas degree. You don't hear Mario Cristobal talk about this at Miami. I mean, there's plenty of other coaches who haven't really been outspoken about the current conditions of college football because they're excelling. They're okay in it.
0: By the way, you mentioned State College Airport. I don't know if you guys had seen this. Saw this a couple of weeks ago. According to a Tuesday morning news release from the State College Air Service Alliance, the airport will add two daily flights to Charlotte, North Carolina, starting October 5th. American Airlines will be the carrier, and tickets can already be purchased on the carrier's website. So there we go.
2: That's recruiting. That's recruiting is what that is. Because now you get a lot of the talent there in North Carolina, in particular the Charlotte area. A lot of good schools, good programs there.
0: Yeah.
2: So love that for Penn State.
0: And you know what?
2: I'm telling you, man.
0: Probably going to put more stuff in that vending machine, too. People get hungry.
2: They're used to it. All I know is Matt Campbell showed up, and he's already getting more flights in the half an hour. I'm just saying, James Franklin was there forever, and he couldn't get more flights in the happy hour.
3: give that credit to probably the AD, man. That dude is out.
2: Okay, we'll give it to Pat Kraft, too.
3: He's out there gigging, bruh. That man.
2: I'm sure he is. But like I've said to him and I've said to you, we gotta get a bigger airport, man. That's a problem. It's just a problem.
3: What I'm telling you is that they gave my man one of those, take home play toy set bucket sets for the beach to dig our school out of what would a host of backhoes and excavators. You would need some serious machinery to dig our school out of the hole that some of our leadership has put us in the past. And so I give a lot of credit to your potty. I've been to potty. I give a lot of credit to Kraft. They go through a lot of scrutiny and a lot of things come their way. But let me tell you something. They are working very, very diligently to get our school back up to snuff in terms of where we're at and how we operate. So a lot of credit. Yeah.
2: You're not that far removed from literally playing in a semifinal game for a national championship.
3: No doubt.
2: I mean, that's the thing. It's like, I think people lose perspective because of last year, everything that happened. I mean, let's not act like it's doomsday. Penn State's fine. They're going to be fine. They're in good hands. They're in a good place now. Everything's going to be fine. All right.
3: I was just with Matt Campbell in Pittsburgh this past weekend, and I just love him. I just love the dude.
2: He's a good man.
3: I just love the dude. Like, everything about him screams genuineness, screams just he's humble. And he's a leader.
0: The AD at Iowa State was crying when he left.
3: Hey, bro.
0: And was happy for him. No bad blood. Can't thank him enough for what he did in the program. How often do you hear that?
3: That's when you say that's a serious piece of work right there. Matt Campbell is a serious piece of work, bro. Like I've been around the Nick Sabans. I've been around a Joe Paterno. I've been around a Bobby Bowden. I've been around some really successful, well established leaders and figureheads as coaches. And let me tell you something. He has the characteristics of a here and now generation. He could be a generational coach for us. He could be a generational coach for college football at Penn State, but he can be a generational coach for us in specific. And that I wouldn't have been as this high, you know, when what took place with Coach Franklin. But let me tell you something. Sometimes cracks and warts are exposed when things are removed and you start to see new things take place. No shade towards Coach Franklin, but let me tell you something. This Coach Campbell, man, he is the real deal as a human being. And I'm looking forward to seeing what type of coach he is.
0: Damn right.
3: Didn't know that we were going to turn into a Penn State suck up segment. If that's a $10 fine, I'll take that.
0: No, no, no.
3: But he is the real deal, man.
2: That wasn't forced to happen naturally. The focus was more on Matt Campbell anyway. It wasn't like reliving the glory days. You know, trust me, those days are far behind us, buddy.
3: Yeah,
2: we're all in
3: man.
2: Our 40s now. We know our energy drops. The weight starts to hang on. And you start wondering, where did the old you go, LeVar?
0: Where am I?
2: Well, M-Drive was built for that. It supports healthy testosterone, energy, metabolism. Don't ignore the change, guys. 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
0: Hell yeah. It is two pros and where a did I go? Here on Fox Sports Radio. LeVar Arrington, Brady Quinn, Jonas Knox. 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All right, it's coming up next here. We're going to try something. All right, this is the first time we've done this on this show, and we are going to find out a lot about the cast of characters on this show, and it's yours right here on FSR. 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
14: 22 westbound after MacArthur. We've got an accident off on the shoulder. Delays from Fullerton. No problems on 78 or 309. 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
8: 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Alex Goen patented hypnosis. In fact, a JAMA study says adding behavior therapy to GLP-1s produced 3 times the results. Hypnosis is behavior therapy, concentrated. 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
1: This is Two Pros and a Cup of Joe.
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3: The Bears are setting themselves up to build a stadium in Hammond, Indiana because of, you know, whatever you want to say, whether it's the state of Indiana doing a better job putting forth, you know, funding for it and providing a clearer path to what that would look like, or the lack thereof from Illinois. That's politics, right? We don't have to get into that. We haven't heard anything from the NFL. Like, we haven't really heard much from them as far as whether or not they would approve this. And ultimately, I just can't imagine that the NFL itself, like Roger Goodell and other NFL owners, are looking at the Bears and being like, oh, yeah, yeah, we'll come to Hammond, Indiana. No big deal. We don't care if you build a stadium out there. I mean, if you guys... Yeah, do you guys know what Hammond, Indiana looks like?
4: Yeah.
3: 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It's like, what are we doing?
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0: Sports Radio. LeVar Arrington, Brady Quinn, Jonas Knox with you. Coming up in a little over 15 minutes from now, the rumors are already starting in the world of sports. We'll have the latest for you right here on FSR. 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So we're talking about now that the NBA finals are over and now that the Stanley Cup final is over and now that we are, there's no real games of consequence. We've got the World Cup, but we'll be talking about that obviously throughout, but it does bring up the question, what are you watching? Because we're going to find out a lot about the cast of characters on this show because, we figure, I don't know if this is a worth a daily segment or a weekly segment. But everybody's got to spill the beans. You got to come forth and admit to what you watched last night because there wasn't a whole lot of sports going on outside of the ones that we previously mentioned. So let's take it away. Who wants to go first with the debut edition of What'd You Watch?
1: I need to hear what LeVar watched because he's got quite the wide array of things he is viewing.
2: Okay. I watched first with my daughter that's home from Oregon. This is her show, and I like watching dating shows for some reason because I can watch them with the volume down. We watched the latest episode of Love, Allen first.
1: Didn't someone just pass away on that show?
3: The
2: Which
3: director.
2: One? Oh, the director?
3: I'm pretty sure, yeah. He died on the island while they were filming.
2: Jeez. Well, that's kind of morbid, but,
1: yeah, sorry about that.
2: No worries. That's what we watched last evening, to begin with. And then we watched it down with Trish is really into Dutton Ranch. So Ooh. There was a new episode of Dutton that released.
1: You two are doing some role playing, aren't you?
0: Oh.
1: No. You and that big belt buckle just getting.
0: Yeah.
2: Well, I have multiple big belt buckles, by the way.
0: Hey, you go back to Cheyenne days? Is that happening again?
2: Maybe.
0: You got to get out to Cheyenne
2: Shots
0: days.
2: Out to Payson Matic. Maybe. Yeah, so that was Dutton Ranch and Love, Allen is what I watched yesterday. Can't say I watched any sports because I would be lying to you if I said I did. So there you go.
0: All right. That's fair.
1: All right. Okay. I have been watching, I don't want to call it a remake, but the 2026

0: version of Cape Fear. It's a psychological thriller. If you guys have you guys heard of this or no?
1: Oh yeah, I've seen the original with Robert De Niro, but this new one is pretty it's good.
0: It's really good.
1: Yeah, it's good.
0: For people who don't know who Javier Bardem is, No Country for Old Men, he's the bad guy in that.
1: Penelope Cruz, homeboy, right?
2: Yeah.
1: Yeah.
0: Yes, that is correct.
1: Yeah,
0: that is correct. Amy Adams is in this as well. She plays a good character. Patrick Wilson is her husband in this. It's honestly a great story. It's very suspenseful.
1: Yeah.
0: There's some horrific parts of it as well. It's a bit gory at times, but the basic premise is it's a happily married couple that face a growing threat when a notorious killer from the past is released from prison and seeks revenge.
1: I'm just trying to understand though. I can't figure out, were they together? Like, that's what I'm trying to understand.
0: Well, okay,
1: maybe
0: can't
1: that hasn't
0: ruin it.
1: Been disclosed.
0: Don't ruin it for people.
1: I don't want
0: it hasn't
1: spoiler
0: been disclosed
1: alert.
0: Yet, so don't spoil it.
1: Okay, there we go.
0: The general premise is this Javier Bardem plays a killer who was exonerated after 17 years in prison. And his attorney happened to marry the prosecutor.
1: Yes.
0: So from that trial. And so they're now together with a couple of kids. And then the storyline's still playing out. However, it's a great series. It's probably not the last thing you want to watch before you go to bed, but it is, it's very thrilling.
2: He was so good in No Country for Old Men. Like,
0: that's why I brought that up. I knew you were going to reference that and how much you love that movie.
1: Which part? You like the air gun the best part,
0: well,
1: didn't you?
0: Of course.
2: Anton Chigurh, one of the great villains in the history of film. Easily. And was humiliated about his haircut in the movie. And so if you listen,
1: personally, mine is There Will Be Blood. If we're in that movie category right there, There Will Be... Daniel Day... Hands down. Which one do you take between the two?
2: Javier Bardem.
1: See, I'm going Daniel Day.
2: His eyes work better, clearly.
0: Oh.
1: Daniel Day can make you think he's an entirely different person. Your guy is always your guy. It's like that same type of guy.
2: Well, listen, he's not my favorite actor. Favorite actor is Gary Oldman.
1: Okay.
2: Gary, I mean, listen, Churchill, Lee Harvey Oswald.
1: Yeah, I'm with you.
2: The pimp from True Romance.
1: The pimp.
2: I mean, he can do anything. Gary Oldman's the best.
1: Daniel Day-Lewis. And Samuel L., my twin, of course.
2: Have you guys seen that show? This is what I watched. It was that show called Cycle last night.
1: Never heard of it.
2: Yeah, it was at Wrigley Field starring P. Crow Armstrong. That's what I watched. A hit for the cycle. Home run, triple, double.
1: So you
2: single.
1: Were watching the Cubs.
2: Damn right. It's what we do.
1: Yeah, you're trying to overcompensate.
2: That's not overcompensate.
1: And that's fine. Once again, you're trying to overcompensate. This is a sports radio show, so it's good.
2: My son's five. I couldn't watch the UFC with him the night before.
1: Hey,
2: you got limited options.
1: It's all good, man. We know you don't watch sports all damn day, Jonas. You don't have to do that.
2: No, ask Brady. I left him a voice note.
1: No.
2: You know,
1: ask
2: gave him a little
1: Brady.
2: KNOX update.
1: That's more overcompensating.
2: That's not. There's no overcompensating.
1: So now you want to leverage Brady to validate yourself.
0: Here's the problem. You can't acknowledge KNOX radio unless you actually do it how you do it in the voice notes.
2: KNOX Sports Radio. And we give them live updates from Wrigley Field.
0: Bro. Hey. And when I tell you, like, this guy is a character. Like, this is the crap I get while I'm trying to put my kids to bed. And my daughter's like, what was that? I go, that's Uncle Jonas. I was like, he's just being goofy. And meanwhile, like, I have so many thoughts running through my head as to a grown-ass man doing that.
2: That's
0: not
2: right.
0: For any sort of shtick, just for his own enjoyment.
2: I tell my son, I'm like, hey, we're going to leave Uncle Brady a note right now. So I'm gonna say this, and you're going to give details from the game. And he did. So we gave him a little update.
0: He gave some details. I'm not really exactly sure what he said, but he gave some details.
2: Hey, Papa. Story of my life, pal.
1: Papa, what do I say, Papa?
2: You know, my son actually brought, I was going to mention this. He brought up LeVar's name, but I got to explain. So,
1: LeVar.
2: That's the best part. Yeah. So at home, where I, if I'm working from home, the little studio setup I have is upstairs in this little office area. And it's a standalone mic. There's no headset mic. And so the mic is attached to a table. And my son will go up there from time to time, and he'll do fake shows. Nice. And he'll mock me.
1: So be really good. Then.
2: So he goes up there, and I'll catch him as I walk in the room, and he'll just be like, "Jealous Knox, Fox Sports Radio," and he's totally busting my balls. Like, he's a really real smart ass. And so I walked in there
1: you
2: 2 days
1: say.
2: Ago. I you imagine that I walked in there 2 days ago. And he's just shaking his head like he's just, you know, really frustrated about something. Like, what's going on? He goes, I got to work later today, and I don't want to work later today. Like, I just want to get it done in the morning and not work later on. And I'm like, oh, yeah, who told you you have to work later on? He goes, oh, you know who. I'm all, no, who? He goes, Ravar. I'm like, I'm all, who? He goes, Ravar did. I told him, I was like, I don't want to work later on. I just want to get it done in the morning. He's like, no, Ravar said I got to do a show later on, so I got to do it. he made up this whole story in his mind.
1: Ravar
0: was great.
2: Oh, apparently your name is Ravar.
1: Nice.
2: All right, so Patty, what'd you watch? Let me guess, Stranger Things for the 15th time in a row.
3: No, I haven't watched it since the finale, actually. No, honestly, I'm kind of boring. I was actually listening to like a podcast on YouTube. It's called The Goons Podcast. They're gamers and just talk really funny, dark humor jokes and stuff.
2: Jeez.
1: Oh, wow. Okay. That sounds kind of scary.
2: Dark humor. I'm very worried about asking Lorena this. Lorena, what did you watch last night? What'd you watch?
4: Well, besides my eyelids, I have been watching Running Point on Netflix. That show is...
0: Oh, yeah. Alicia watches that.
4: Yeah, it's a basketball
1: show.
4: That's
1: old. Yeah, that's old.
0: Yeah, it's with Goldie Hawn.
1: The drug addict brother that was like the lead.
4: Yeah,
1: yeah,
4: uh-huh.
1: Yeah, that's old.
0: I mean, it's kind of supposed to be like the Lakers, right? Essentially.
1: Yes.
0: Yeah.
1: And she's Jeannie Buss, I guess.
0: Right, right.
1: Yeah.
2: Kate Hudson?
1: Is it Buss or Bust?
0: Or what did I say? Did I say Kate Hudson? Who did I say?
4: You said Goldie Hawn. Yeah, her mom.
0: Same. No, her daughter, right? Her daughter.
4: Same woman, different generation.
2: Yeah, it's Buss. Buss.
1: I mean, either way, it's relevant.
4: Okay. I didn't do it. It wasn't me.
1: especially for her character in that show.
0: He's been
1: I'm just saying.
2: I'm telling you, man. Everybody thought it was okay to play outside. Then the wolf showed up.
1: Stop.
2: I'm telling you.
1: Y'all make me sound like I'm some like animal dog.
0: I mean,
2: king of mammals.
1: Oh, damn.
4: Oh,
1: incriminating.
0: You can't call yourself that. Yeah.
4: Guilty as charged.
2: Mm. Yeah, man.
1: It's the end of the segment, man. Yeah, get away from me.
2: Is.
1: Yeah, y'all are going to start getting fined when y'all say he's back.
2: By the way.
1: We need to add that to the fining schedule.
2: By the way.
1: Look at what I'm doing. I'm laying it down. Hey.
2: By the way, we need to talk.
1: Laying it down.
2: Why don't you stop overpaying for gas? Gas
1: lay it
2: money
1: down some more,
2: 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All right, so coming up next here, we are going to tell you about the rumors that are already starting to swirl involving one superstar in the world of sports. That'll be yours right here on Fox Sports Radio. 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
15: For the most part, dealing with the usual delays this morning. 22 westbound stop and go at Airport Road. Earlier accident at MacArthur is clear. Eastbound slow between Cedar Crest and 15th. No problems on 78 or 33. We're looking good on 80 and the Turnpike. If you see a traffic problem, call our toll-free tip line 855-ROAD-TIP. I'm Christy O'Brien.
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29: The league doesn't seem to be as grateful to its superstars as it should be. People are watching because of Caitlin Clark and Angel Reese and all the players who have come in the last couple of years, and Paige Beckers. And I feel like, yeah, they just don't like the people that have come in the last couple of years. 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I don't know why. I've never seen a league bite the hand that feeds it more than WNBA does. 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
30: 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I don't understand.
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1: Two pros and a cup of Joe, Fox Sports Radio, LeVar Arrington, Brady Quinn, Jonas Knox with you here. Coming up top of next hour, a little over 10 minutes from now, the great Pete Prisco is going to stop by. We'll find something that's going to piss him off this early in the morning. That'll be yours right here on FSR. 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There's one tease to pay off here, and then something that I was unaware of, but now it's starting to make a whole lot of sense involving somebody on the show. All right, the tease to pay off, Giannis Antetokounmpo, the expectation is that it's down to two teams if he's going to get dealt, Miami or Boston, and that it's going to be done within the next week if it gets done. So there's some conversations. Brian Windhorst has said the Celtics have to tread lightly because if Jaylen Brown's name is floated in another trade rumor again and it doesn't happen, he could just come out and say, I want out of here, and it causes a problem for everybody. So there's that. And then you've got the Miami Heat, obviously, you know, who have been linked to Giannis for quite some time. But those are the two teams that he would entertain signing an extension with. Other than that, it feels like we are down to that when it comes to Giannis.
2: I mean, two teams that you'd look at and say have a championship pedigree. They know how to build their roster around a star player or add on star players to win championships. So, I mean, if that's what he's looking for, and it feels like if you look at the current rosters, that's essentially what he'd be doing. It feels like a similar move, to LeBron. The only difference is he's already won, right? He already brought Milwaukee a championship. Yeah. So because of that, it's like he's kind of playing with house money at this point. You know, now it's just adding on to rings, adding on to his legacy, adding on to, you know, seeing how far he can take this thing. And also just the experience of playing in a bigger market, you know, what that feels like, what that means. And it's not any disrespect to Milwaukee. But you know, if you go from Cleveland to Miami, like LeBron did, you will notice a drastic, you know, difference in the feel of just playing in that sort of environment and what that's like. So you can't fault a guy who's brought the Bucks a lot of success and for wanting to venture out and see what else is out there. You know, he's earned that right, I think, with Bucks fans. Maybe I'm wrong. Maybe there'll be some folks burning jerseys like they like to do from time to time. But I would not be shocked if he didn't take his talents to South Beach. You know, maybe he'll go with the Celtics. I know that's probably what you're pushing for, Jonas, being a lifelong Celtics fan, but
1: he's 31, still a very good player. I don't know if I would, break it all up, you know, especially after this past season, what they did without Tatum there for a majority of the year. Like I look at that and I go, why wouldn't you want to build on that again? I know it went sideways in the postseason, but you know, do you really want to dump, you know, Jaylen Brown? Plus he fused with Stephen A. Smith. It's fun for everybody. So,
3: I mean, if you had to choose, would you go Tatum or Brown that you let go?
1: Brown.
3: I think you got to.
2: That sounds racist, but
1: especially coming from me, right?
4: That's got to be racist.
3: Man, I think it's a hard decision to make, but I think in proper context, it's correct. I think you got to stick with Tatum is your franchise guy. While you can make it debatable that Jaylen Brown is your franchise guy, or at worst, the complement to Tatum. I think that that's a fair statement. And so if you were looking to now here's what I'll say is complex about the scenario, whether it's Miami or Boston or anywhere else at that, to be honest. Where do you fit once you bring Giannis in? Because everybody else starts to play second fiddle. There is no face of, like, Jason Tatum has to take a back seat, in my estimation, to Giannis.
1: And that's why.
3: Do you want to create that type of drama?
1: And the Celtics have a style of play that Giannis doesn't necessarily fit all the way into. Like Miami seems like it would make the most sense. And if you listen to enough people, they'll talk about, you know, it's a simpler trade to where Miami and Milwaukee could just do it straight up based on the assets they have. If Boston gets involved, because the like salary cap and the apron and all this stuff, there'd have to be a third team in the mix. And if that third team decides they don't want to be a part of it at any point or they're not happy, it just sort of makes everything a little bit more difficult. Also, a guy wrote in on social media, and I was unaware of this, but now it starts to make sense. MD on X wrote in that Penn State starting July 1st switching to Adidas from Nike.
3: That's correct.
1: Damn right.
2: Really?
1: So
3: you didn't know that?
2: Yeah, no. I didn't know that.
3: Oh, you guys are being funny.
1: I swear to God.
2: What do you
1: know.
2: Mean?
3: Are y'all being serious?
2: Why would I be keeping in touch with what brand Penn State's going to wear this year?
3: No, are you guys being dead serious?
1: That's kind of a big deal.
2: Dead serious, yeah.
3: Oh, wow. I think you guys are joking with me right now.
2: No, how long were they Nike for? Like 40 years? 50? Have you guys been anything other than that?
3: Yeah, we weren't always Nike. We used
2: for
3: Rollins.
2: Shoes, though, and like game day uniforms?
3: Yeah, we didn't always have a Nike deal.
2: Man, Adidas better not mess this up. That's all I know. Do not touch those uniforms. Keep them. They're the freaking cleanest in college football. Keep them the same. Thank you.
3: Yeah, well, we'll see.
2: As you know, managing maintenance, repair, and operations is never easy. 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
10: For the most part, dealing with the usual delays this morning, 22 westbound stop and go at Airport Road. Earlier accident at MacArthur is clear. Eastbound slow between Cedar Crest and 15th. No problems on 78 or 33. We're looking good on 80 and the Turnpike. If you see a traffic problem, call our toll-free tip line 855-ROAD-TIP. I'm Christy O'Brien.
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20: Texas Tech quarterback Brendan Sorsby is applying to enter the NFL supplemental draft. He'll reportedly withdraw his lawsuit on Tuesday and leave college football. The Chicago Bulls are reportedly hiring Tiago Splitter as their new head coach. He was the interim coach in Portland this past year. To Major League Baseball, the Dodgers took the late game in a comeback over Tampa Bay 4-3. Miguel Rojas with a pinch solo homer in the seventh for the lead. The A's got two home runs from Nick Kurtz and beat up Pittsburgh 11-2. Detroit's Colt Keith hit three home runs at six RBIs in the Tigers' 9-3 decision at Houston. The Cubs scored two in the bottom of the ninth, including the game-winning bases-loaded walk, 5-4 over Colorado. Pete Crow Armstrong hit for the cycle, and St. Louis shut out the Padres 3-0. Dustin May tossed a one-hitter. Four World Cup games, four ties, including New Zealand, 2-2 with Iran. I'm Steve DeSager.
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0: 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And speaking of the World Cup, here are the results from yesterday's game. Spain versus Cape Verde ended in a 0-0 draw. Belgium tied with Egypt 1-1. Saudi Arabia and Uruguay tied 1-1. And Iran tied with New Zealand 2-2. And with that, we welcome in the great Pete Prisco, senior NFL columnist for CBS Sports, CBS Sports HQ analyst. And if you want some of that smoke, you can get it on X at Prisco CBS. Pete, good morning.
1: What's up, guys? How are you?
2: Good morning, Pete.
3: Yeah, got, Pete.
0: Pete, you got World Cup fever or what?
1: No. I mean, you like watching a lot of ties? Is that what you like?
3: First off, yesterday was like the first day there was a decent amount of ties, draws.
1: No,
3: did you watch the U.S. though?
1: I watched it. I watched part of it. I flipped back and forth. I'm not gonna sit and watch a whole soccer game. It's just not what I do. But I watched back and forth. They were much better than they've been. That's for sure.
3: Are you optimistic? Not that you care if they win a World Cup, because you know you're one of those fans. But you know,
1: well, they're not going to win a World Cup, Brady. So you can forget that.
4: Dang.
3: What do you mean? You think this team has no shot?
0: Jeez.
1: Well, because look at the heavy favorites in that thing. It's what, the French, the French. They're not going to win. You think they're going to win a World Cup? I mean, it'd be great.
3: I think they got a shot. If Pulisic stays healthy, they look damn good, man.
0: Pete, you know soccer. France and Spain are the favorites to win.
1: Yeah, but Spain had it. What, didn't Spain have a 0-0 tie yesterday?
0: Yeah.
3: Yeah, Cape Verde.
1: But look, I would love to see them win. It would be great for the country. It would be great for soccer, but I just don't think it'll happen. But I will say this, watching them and having watched as little as I've have over the years of when they have played, they're much faster than they've ever been. I can say that.
3: I know what this is about. This is about the fact that soccer is the world sport and football is the U.S. sport. So Pete's standing up for the U.S. in football. That's what he's trying to do here. I get what you're doing, Pete.
1: I care less. Look, I get it. Soccer will always be king around the world. It's always going to be that way.
3: Why is that?
1: And what? Because they grow up watching it and playing it. We don't. That's why.
3: That's the only reason?
1: Well, what else is the, what's the other reason?
3: I don't know. You tell me. You're the one who made the statement.
1: Because look, it's their passion. It's their, from the time they're little kids, they start playing the game and they live for it. It's different. It's like,
3: well, you're saying we can't introduce football to them and they start playing football.
4: Dang.
1: No, I don't think that's going to be the case. I don't think football is ever going to take over for soccer worldwide. I just don't. As much as the NFL wants to push going worldwide, I get it, you know, but it's just not going to take over for soccer. It's just not the way it is.
0: Good.
1: And in the United States, soccer is never going to take over for football. It just isn't going to happen.
0: That's right. But what are your thoughts on the fact that soccer has taken over so much that, man, these owners, I mean, they'll bend the knee to FIFA and roll out that natural grass. But when the time comes time for their actual players to participate on some of those fields, we're going to bring back the stuff that they don't like. How do you think this is going to turn out for the players?
1: If I were the players, I wouldn't be very happy about that. I'll tell you that right now. But that's why you have a union and go do something about it. Oh, wait, they usually don't. But I would try and do everything I can to get the grass in all those fields. And you're right. It's amazing to watch and look at the fields, the way they look, how beautiful they are. And the NFL players don't get the opportunity to play on those fields. So I would be angry about it. But here's the other thing. What about what FIFA does to the name of the stadiums?
3: Oh, it's amazing. I don't know, LeVar Jones, if you guys know this, but they force, like, instead of it being NRG Stadium or – you know, Hard Rock, they make them take down all naming rights that the NFL has placed or sold. And even so far as to, they will make you change on the interstate signs that says like going to name MetLife Stadium. They will even make them cover that and it'll say going to New York, New Jersey stadium or whatever they put on the sign.
0: That's a flag.
3: FIFA takes it.
1: Yeah. Unless they have that company has a deal with FIFA, then it doesn't change. That's basically what it is.
3: Right. Yeah.
2: Can I go to a different football, Pete?
1: You mean real football?
2: American. Real American football, I'll say. The big news out on Brendan Sorsby and Texas Tech, what's your take on it? He's going to obviously foul and try to get into the supplemental draft. What's your reaction to the news?
1: Oh, he'll get into the supplemental draft. It's just a matter of what people are going to do with their picks and relative to how they use them for him. Brady and me have talked about him before. I think he's got a ton of talent, but you can't use a first round pick on him in a supplemental draft. I just don't think anybody's going to do that. But teams that have extra picks, might use a third or fourth round pick on him. I think that's probably what's going to happen. And so where does he go? Look, a team that needs a future quarterback, it's worth taking a shot on a guy like him because he is talented, got good size. He can move around. He's got a good arm. Turned the ball over a little too much, but I think he's got the skill set you want for an NFL quarterback. So somebody's going to take a shot on him in a third or fourth round, I think. I don't think a first round pick will be used on him because if you use your first round pick on him, you give it up in the 2027 draft. And then there's all these, the stuff going on with him outside of that. So I do think he's talented and somebody's going to take him. Now, where does he go? In a situation where maybe he could be the next guy, I think that's possibility. What if you're the Steelers? I mean, are you willing to use a third or fourth round pick? I know you just used one on your Penn State quarterback, but are you willing to use one on a guy like that? I think there's going to be opportunities for him. I just don't think it's going to be a first or second rounder. And by the way, what was the last quarterback taken in the supplemental draft? Was it in the first round? Was it Dave Brown, I think?
0: Was it? Well, Terrell Pryor entered.
3: Terrell Pryor
1: was like a third rounder, though.
3: Right.
1: I think, to your point,
3: it probably makes sense from in the third round because of the compensatory picks. But help me understand, it's like, which are they giving up? If you have multiple picks in a third round, is it your highest one?
1: It's yours.
3: Like, how does that work?
1: It's yours. It's your pick.
3: It wouldn't be the compensatory pick. So some teams that are assuming they'll get them. They just don't know what they'll be and when, right?
1: It's going to be the higher one. And let's say, and by the way, Brady, let's say two teams pledge a third round pick. The pick obviously goes in order of the rotation of where the draft was last year. So if the higher pick gets the player. But.
3: Oh, interesting. I mean, I honestly feel like, Pete, this will play to Sorsby's advantage because he gets a jump on what will be a great draft class next year. And so he's kind of putting teams in a position where it doesn't necessarily negate them from taking one if they end up in that position, but it makes it a little harder to do so. And he gets a jump on them, being in training camp, being with a team for a season before they want to make that decision. So
1: that's why if you're a team like Cleveland who has two first round picks and you're not going to be probably not going to be very good, do you even want to bother with that? Or do you want to wait until you go get a guy at the top of the draft next year?
3: I would say this. I'd wait until I get a guy. He's closer to Baron Morton than he is Arch Manning, CJ Carr.
1: I don't think he's at the top of the draft. I think he's more in that, second.
3: I think he'll go for a fifth or sixth in the supplemental. If he goes higher than that,
1: I think he'll go for a third or a fourth. That's my gut.
2: Okay. Then you would have to.
1: They like him, Brady.
2: You would
1: they
2: have really to think like he's an upgrade from Shedeur Sanders. Then, if we're talking Browns, right? If you're saying third, fourth versus fifth or sixth, right?
1: Yeah, but like I said, though, even if he's an upgrade from Shedeur Sanders, if you're the Browns, don't you want to look and say, "Hey, look, next year I'm going to have two first round picks. I have the opportunity to go up and get the guy if I'm not the worst team in the league." You know what I mean? So why would you? Why would you take that option away by even using a pick on him?
2: You would have to he's that good.
3: Well, but also, I don't think that's the mode they're in right now. I think they're back to that, rebuild mode, get through this year with Deshaun Watson's contract, and then start to build back again through the draft. I feel like Correct. That's the direction they're going when you trade Myles Garrett.
1: Correct. And they'll probably play Deshaun Watson the whole year unless he totally stinks it up. And then you go into the draft next year and get your guy. I'm with you, Brady. I think that's what they should do, by the way. I think they should, you know, be as bad as possible and get Arch Manning or Dante Moore at the top of the draft, somebody like that.
0: Pete, are you, Pete Prisco joining us here on Fox Sports Radio. Are you surprised that it took all of this to finally get to this point and him going to the supplemental draft, that Texas Tech took the approach they did? And when everybody was on one side saying, dude, this guy can't play, it seemed like they double and triple down on their support for him. How surprising was that to you?
1: Well, I mean, Texas Tech is in the situation now where they got big money boosters that can do push for whatever the hell they want to now. I mean, you know, so if you go out spending all that kind of money, you're going to do everything you can to keep the guy eligible that you went out and got. So I'm not surprised at all. I mean, look what they did last year. I mean, I'm kind of, with the college football system and landscape being what it is, I'm jealous of Texas Tech. I'll be honest with you. I mean, Texas Tech has a booster that goes out and just unloads money after money to go get players. Kudos to them, because that's the way the system is. I mean,
3: why don't you and Matt Berry band together and do that? Like, why can't you and Matt Berry do more?
1: Well, A, I don't care that much about it. I care, but I don't care that much about it. And B, I don't have that kind of money. Okay, Brady, if I won the mega lottery and had $500 million, I probably still wouldn't do that.
0: What would you spend the money on?
1: I'd rather help people than do that if I could. I mean, come on. No. I love ASU football.
3: No.
1: And I hope they win.
3: Are you not helping out the players and those people and the joy that it brings when your team ends up winning football games and you start making Tempe hot again, you know?
1: Yeah. Well, look, they did a good job of loading up in the portal this year. We'll see how that works out. I mean, they did go get a lot of really good players. I mean, their receiving core at Tempe might be best in the country. They got the kid from Colorado. They got the kid from BC. I mean, they're loaded up. So we'll see. I mean, but again, I think college football is headed in a bad direction. I love players getting paid. I just don't, there's a lot of things about it I do not like.
3: Well, the Soresby, you know, I don't know what we're going to call it, verdict or decision, however we got here, probably a step in the right direction, but I want to transition to
1: What about Trinidad Chambliss playing for like his 14th year because a judge said he could?
3: Well, first off, that's not even the most recent example of that. Tristan Smith actually just got his eligibility as a wide receiver at Clemson. And there is something to be said about how we view and how we judge, you know, junior college football or, you know, smaller divisions versus how we, you know, judge the FBS level. And there is something to be said for that. I'm not sure this is the time and place.
1: You could farm out guys to, you know, we're going to get you in 3 years, but we want you to go farming out for a couple of years to the small schools or the junior college. And then, you know what I mean?
3: I get that.
1: He played at division school. He was at a regular,
3: he was at Ferris,
1: junior college.
3: Like that, right? Yeah.
1: Yeah.
3: Well, no, some of them, if you're at the FCS or other lower levels, there is a thought that, like, you know, should that count towards eligibility, et cetera. So again, I'm not sure this is the time to have that conversation.
1: No.
3: I was going to ask you about a former Texas Tech quarterback, Baker Mayfield. Obviously, they seem to be far apart in their contract. The team sounds like they just want him to be able to stay healthier throughout the course of a season. How do you see this playing out? Does he get a long-term deal? Does he get kind of that market value now that we're seeing for a lot of the franchise quarterbacks?
1: I think that's a really sore subject when you go there, by the way. I can tell you that 100%. In fact, while I was interviewing him last year, he put that news out there that he restructured his contract. I didn't know that. And he told me on the air, and then it kind of got legs. It became a story. And so, you know, and that was it just, I could tell by the tone of his voice and talking to him that was a Band-Aid, he thought. Well, the Band-Aid got ripped off and there's no new Band-Aid. And I think there's going to be some bad blood there. Did he play that well last year? No, but I think he was hurt all year. I don't care and you know, Baker's not that kind of guy to say that, but you remember when the Rams game, he was hurt, but I think he got hurt before that. And so I think he played through it all year. He had injuries all over the place. He didn't play as well. And he'd probably be the first one to tell you it wasn't as well, but there were reasons for it. But if you're the Bucks, you got to be real careful, because if you allow him to walk out that building, what do you have? Where do you turn? Do you go back into that draft next year and try and start all over again? So I think there's going to be they'll reach an agreement of some sort. I don't know if he's going to get, you know, the new mega deal, but it's going to be close to it. Because if you're the Bucks, you got big problems. You let them walk out the door.
0: The Mike Evans move in Tampa always struck me as kind of odd. I just assumed that they would figure out a way to get it done, and he was just out the door pretty quick, and he's in San Francisco, and everybody. So is there like a change of philosophy? I know Todd Bowles got brought back, but there was, you know, some speculation maybe he wasn't going to be back. I know there's been a bunch of changes on his coaching staff, but has there been sort of a maybe a change in the dynamics there that could open up the possibility to Baker leaving with Mike Evans out the door, maybe a transitional period for the Bucks?
1: Well, from what I was told, they offered Mike Evans more money and he turned it down to leave. He wanted out. He wanted to, for some reason, he wanted out. And so again, can you blame the organization if they offer him more money and he decides not to take it? Probably not. Maybe he just wanted a fresh start. He'd been there his whole career. No, I don't think there's a big problem in Tampa. In fact, I still think they're the best team in the division. They just had so many injuries last year. I mean, they were crippled by injuries across the board, the entire offensive line. I mean, they lost their right guard for the season. The right tackle was out for a long time. The left tackle, they moved the center to left tackle at one point when Wirfs was out. And so I think when they start the season that way, they have injuries at wide receiver. It never really got going. They lost, you know, the defensive player Cansey early in the year, and it never really got going for them. So I think if they stay healthy, I still think they're the best team. I still think Baker is the best quarterback in that division. And so go win it this year, and then, you know, then everything will work out. But I do think they're the favorite to win. They should be the favorite to win it in my eyes.
2: Hmm.
4: Pete. Go.
3: No, if you're a follow-up, go ahead.
4: No, I didn't have a follow-up. I was going to change gears, but go ahead. You got it.
3: Well, I was just going to ask, like, you know, we see a number of wide receivers who are kind of dealing with some off-the-field issues or however you want to define what's going on. Rashee Rice, I think, is being released from jail today.
1: We got treatment in there, Brady, so that was good for him.
4: Oh. Dang.
3: All right. Not sure where I go from there. Why do they keep hanging on to him? Help me understand. It's not like he's ever had one of those seasons too, where it feels like Josh Gordon always made sense because at his best, he was maybe the best receiver in the NFL. So I understood why the Browns gave him every opportunity, and we can debate him and whether or not, you know, he should have been suspended as much. But for Rashee Rice, like, why do the Chiefs keep hanging on to him?
1: Well, the attraction of the tease. I always say that you see the player in moments where you go, oh my gosh, he's going to be really, really good. And then something happens, an injury happens, this stuff happens, everything happens, and he never gets to that. But there's always the attraction of the tease that, oh, if he finally figures it out, he's going to be a big part of our offense, and we need him. And that's why, Brady, you know that. You see glimpses of it, and then you always go, oh, well, this happened, that happened, this happened. That's why it hasn't happened yet for him, but it's going to happen. And they sit there and they wait and they wait and wait. And you know this. You saw it with Gordon. It never does happen. And Josh Gordon, you're right. Had Josh Gordon been healthy and been focused on the task and everything that he needed to do, he might have been the best wide receiver in the league. Rice isn't that, but there's still the same kind of attraction to him because you see glimpses of him being a big-time receiver in their offense.
4: I was just going to ask you, how do you see things ending up and playing out in Minnesota? I mean, it continues to be a storyline. I see it being a very, very, to me, open shut deal. Even if Kyler Murray doesn't work as the starter, Pete, I mean, I heard that McCarthy is improving, but you'd have to believe that there's just not a belief that he's their guy.
1: Kyler Murray's going to be the starting quarterback. I don't think there's any question about that. He will be their starting quarterback. Now, what I don't want to see if you're the Vikings is a guy playing, looking over his shoulder every play. And by that, I mean, okay, he won the job. Let him have the job. Now, if he stinks for four games or something, then you make a change. But you know the situation where a guy has looking over your shoulder all the time. He can't play free. He can't play loose. I think that's a bad situation for anybody in the NFL or anybody in any sport. You got to be able to play free and loose. And so if he wins the job, he's your quarterback. If he goes five games and you go 1-4 and he stinks, then you yank him. But can't do it on a game-by-game basis. You got to let it play out a little bit. And I do think he's going to win the job. I think he will be the starting quarterback. But then you have another question, because he's going to be a free agent after the season. If he wins the job, you got to get a quarterback, probably, unless you pay him big money. If he doesn't win the job and J.J. McCarthy struggles, you're going to have to get a quarterback anyway. So they need to figure out what's going on with their quarterback situation. But I think Murray wins the job.
0: Would you already make the decision? And just so there's no more question and a constant conversation about it, so everybody there has the understanding Kyler Murray is our QB1. He's the guy. Like, would you already make the decision or let it play?
1: No, I think you got to go to camp and let people do a little bit of hitting and see how he does when that call goes on. Because, you go to mini camps and stuff, and you look and you go, oh, wow, they look good. Yeah, nobody's getting hit. You know what I mean? Nobody is getting blasted. And not that you blast them in training camp, but there's still pads on and thudding and everything else. And so, no, I'd take it to training camp, but I'd wait till the first preseason game or so, or, up until that point. Then I'd say, look, he's going to be my starting quarterback. There's enough of this, and let's get on with it.
0: There he is. The great Pete Prisco, senior NFL columnist for CBS Sports, CBS Sports HQ analyst, and you can get him on X at Prisco CBS. Pete, enjoy the soccer, man, and we'll do it again next week.
1: Go! Oh, no, they didn't. They were 0-0.
3: Pete, you're one of a kind, man. Love you sticking up for football, though. You know?
0: There he is.
1: I mean, come on. Is there anything worse than a 0-0?
3: Let's also be honest. If Italy was in the World Cup, you'd be all about it. You'd be like, hey, my paisan, how we doing? You'd be all about it. But they're not,
1: If the United States played Italy in a soccer final someday, I'd root for the United States as much as I
3: I don't know about that.
1: I would.
3: Yep. You'd have that Italian horn out, a few buttons too low with a nice tan.
1: I'd root for the United States. There's no question about that. So I do hope they go on and keep winning. And I am going to watch when they play, because they are fun to watch. And it is intriguing to see if they can make a run, but they aren't winning it. I hate to tell you.
3: Yeah. Well, I'm glad you're optimistic. It sounds about right for you.
0: Mr. Patriotic.
1: I mean, I'm a realist. That's like saying the Browns are going to win it this year.
3: Yeah, don't worry about wearing an American flag anywhere on you. We get it. You're not really patriotic. We got it, Pete.
1: Okay, Brady.
0: There he is. Pete, we appreciate it. We'll do it again next week.
1: All right, guys. Ciao. Take care.
0: Pete Prisco with us here. By the way, speaking of which, the Cup is taking over the U.S. and only DraftKings has you fully covered. Right now, use the promo code 2PROS to claim your special offer at DraftKings. Again, that's promo code 2PROS at DraftKings. The crown is yours. Up next, apparently, somebody might be staying put in the world of college football. We'll get into that for you here on FSR.
3: I want to be honest with you about something. 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
13: 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No problems on 22 or 78. No unusual delays on 33 or 80. Accident-free on the turnpike. 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
15: 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France heavily favored to beat Senegal. A 3 Eastern start at MetLife Stadium in New Jersey. And then it's another group.

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0: Oomba.
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0: Oh no.
1: You little bitch.
0: Oh no.
1: You little fart box.
0: Oh no.
2: It is two pros and a cup of Joe here on Fox Sports Radio. LeVar Arrington, Brady Quinn, Jonas Knox with you. 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All right, so we were talking about Brendan Sorsby. He finds himself headed to the supplemental draft. We'll see how his future turns out. One of the other big-name quarterbacks expected to make his arrival to the NFL sometime soon is none other than Arch Manning. Not sure if you guys have ever heard of him. Plays for Texas. But apparently his head coach, Steve Sarkisian, was talking on Up and Adams and says, look, man, maybe he's going to be back for more than just this upcoming season.
3: I will tell you, I would not be surprised. I think Arch really loves college football. I really do. I think he loves the University of Texas. You know, he does pretty good through NIL. You know, he's got some pretty good endorsements going right now, which is a credit to him and obviously the lineage of the last name and the brand of the University of Texas, all those things coming together. But again, on the same token, I won't be surprised if he declares and decides to go to the draft. But I think some of that is dependent upon, you know, how we play as a team this fall, how he plays individually, knock on wood, injury free football, things like that. But again, that's not our focus. Our focus is on getting ready for the season, getting ready for Texas State in week one, and then Ohio State, then UTSA, then Tennessee, so on and so forth. So we haven't really had any dialogue about it. But to your point, I wouldn't be surprised. You know, he loves college. And again, he's got some pretty good NIL stuff going for himself right now.
2: So that was Steve Sarkisian talking about Arch Manning's future. Do you think any possibility whatsoever?

0: whatsoever, barring injury or whatnot, that Arch Manning returns for another year following this upcoming year?
1: I think it's smart on behalf of Steve Sarkisian to play out that scenario for a couple of reasons. The first being, I mean, remember all the hype surrounded around last season. You know, people tend to think that it was no doubt he was going to, you know, light the world on fire and he was going to be the first overall pick in the 2026 draft. So that's obviously wasn't the case. Now, he started off slow, but granted, that was a great Ohio State defense on the road to start the season. It's tough duty. So to then fast forward to the second half of the season, plays great. He's looking like the quarterback I think we all thought he was going to be. And who knows what happens with the season? You know, maybe he has a great year from start to finish. Maybe it's a little more up and down. I don't know, but he'll have another year of eligibility if he wants it. And as I keep saying, it's a loaded draft class. And so, you know, do you want to go in with a class where you maybe or maybe not be the number one overall guy? Do you want to go in on a draft class where the team selecting a number one overall may not be an organization you want to go play for? I know Eli Manning has come out and said that it was him. It wasn't his dad. It wasn't Archie. But we have to remind ourselves, this is the Manning family. This is a family who, however they came about, saying they didn't want to go play for San Diego, it happened. And so that's lingering in the back of my mind too, thinking if you have a year of eligibility, why then make the statement or set everything where you have to leave after this upcoming year? He doesn't have to do anything. And you're enticed now more than ever to want to stay where, I mean, what's going to be the market next year? If Brennan Soresby was going to make $5 million and Arch Manning's not only a better prospect, but has been a better quarterback, you know, what's Arch Manning going to potentially make? It could be 7, 8. And that's just based on whatever they're agreeing to with certain. That's not like other endorsements and things. That's just what the team, the collective is paying him. So I look at it from the standpoint of there's no rush. There's no need to make any declaration until you see where the chips fall after the season. And then at that point, they can reevaluate. But I think it's smart for his head coach to entertain the idea of having for another year.
2: I'll turn my mic off. With the way college football is now, and with slotted rookie contracts, I mean, there is no reason to be in a rush to go to the league if you're a big brand name like an Archie Manning. You can generate, and I'm not certain on like the rules. I know that they have all of these ways of kind of figuring out what is legal, how much the kid can make, and all these different things. I'm not even sure a kid can get $17 million or $20 million. But if there's one kid, if it is legal to do it, and if it gets approved to do it, and that kid is making that type of money, it's an Arch Manning. Why? Because his infrastructure is proper. You see what uncles are about to do with ESPN. Like, bro, they're shakers and they're movers, and they have become moguls in the media sphere and in that category. Arch is a product of generations of building a strong brand. The Manning brand is a very, very strong monetizable brand. There's no reason for him to have to be in a rush. They're probably telling him to make sure that he's building out his community beyond playing football at Texas. I've had conversations with Derek Johnson recently and just talking about that community and how supportive and how massive it is. I bet you Archie Manning is doing all the things he's supposed to be doing community wise in terms of give back, in terms of endearing himself to the fan base and to the population, and to actually show that, which is a major part of the Manning family, their kind of DNA is education is truly important to them. And so him checking off all of those boxes, he now gets to check off those boxes without actually having to deal with the pain of not turning pro to make a wage, right? So now And for what it's worth, if next year is going to be that type of a draft class for QBs, why not stay an extra year? Why not avoid the clutter and the log jamming of what's going to take place with quarterbacks in next year's draft if you can return back to school and check off the boxes of success even further with your college career? I don't see it being egregious at all.
0: I was looking at a mock draft. This is on Tankathon. Great site. And they've got a mock draft for 2027. And they got Arch Manning going number one overall to the Dolphins. So, look, you could come back at Texas and you know, play big-time college football, or you could just go play for that franchise that hasn't won a playoff game since 1999, I believe, or something along those lines. So there's the options. They've got Dante Moore and Julian Sand as the next two quarterbacks to go. So I don't know. I mean, the fact that we're at a point to where the conversation is a real one and you have to think twice about the fact of, do I want to come out and, you know, it's no longer change my fortunes financially. It's, don't want to make money there, make money here. And it just, it's kind of interesting that we're at this point now when it comes to certain players.
1: Well, for some of these guys, they've been making money. Like, it's not like, oh, they just got a windfall for 1 year. You know, you think about Sorsby. I mean, Sorsby even got paid decently well by Cincinnati. And that's one of the things people don't discuss very often. But I mean, if Tech was reportedly going to spend, five on him, I can promise you, Sorsby was making seven figures last year at Cincinnati.
0: Yeah, but he blew it all in gambling.
1: Well, I don't know about all of it, but my point is, like, it makes as much sense now than ever before to stay if you feel like you're going to a place that's going to be a graveyard for you or your position. It makes all the sense in the world. Now, you only have so much control over that. I mean, you got to have some eligibility. And, you know, again, you're not going to make as much money as someone who gets drafted in, you know, first overall or top, you know, five. But there does come a point where you look at the guaranteed value of what you would be making in college versus what you would be making in that contract in the NFL over the course of 4 years. And you can literally offset the two and say, yeah, I'm okay. Like, I'm going to go make $5 million and stay in college for another year. And I've already made millions, you know, my previous year or two. So I'm okay with where I'm at financially, and that the NFL will come at some point for me, but I want to make sure I try to get the best situation possible. So that's why you look at a guy like Ty Simpson. Couldn't have worked out for him much better. I mean, he finds himself now with the chance to learn, the chance to be with a great play caller and a great organization that knows how to win championships. You know, not everyone's going to be lucky enough to find their way into that situation. That's one of the reasons why, if you're Brendan Sorsby, could have been you. He probably would have been viewed as, you know, somewhere behind Fernando Mendoza, but maybe teams liked him, as Pete just talked about. Maybe teams liked him good enough to take him the first round. Maybe they liked the tape that he had in comparison to Ty Simpson. Yeah. So that's where if you're Brendan Sorsby, it's tough because what you're being offered was a lot of money, and you probably had to take that opportunity if you felt like you could improve your draft stock. But now that he ends up in this position, applying for the supplemental draft, you have to wonder if he's not kicking himself for saying, if I would have went in this past year's draft, I probably could have gotten drafted somewhere, maybe in the first round, you know, given the lack of quarterbacks in this year's draft class.
0: It's two pros and a cup of Joe here on Fox Sports Radio. LeVar Arrington, Brady Quinn, Jonas Knox with you. 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Paid for by the Department of Homeland Security. And up next, we close up shop on this Tuesday morning with another edition of The Leftovers right here on FSR.
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11: 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No problems on 78 or 33. We're looking good on 80 and 380. 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

0: But Joe, Fox Sports Radio, LeVar Arrington, Brady Quinn, Jonas Knox with you here. We're going to be back on the air tomorrow, same time, same place, 6 a.m. Eastern time, 3 o'clock Pacific for a Wednesday edition of the show. And before we get cracking with another edition of The Leftovers, want to let you know that if you've missed any of today's show, you'll want to catch the podcast. Just search Two Pros wherever you get your podcast right after the show. Today's pod will be posted. 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
0: All right, LaRayRay, what do we got?
3: Well, I got some decent-looking leftovers today. I saw this, maybe it's a list, big board, I don't know. 60 different sports have been ranked, putting them in order from easiest to most difficult. Now, they measured 10 different categories here. Endurance, strength, power, speed, agility, flexibility, nerve, durability, hand-eye coordination, and analytic aptitude. Out of the 60, I have the top 10. Do you guys want to guess what you think the top 3 might be?
4: As far as the hardest sport?
3: Yeah, most difficult.
4: Baseball has to be up there.
5: I'm going to go with cycling.
0: Hockey.
3: All right. I'm going to give Jonas his points here.
1: Knox.
3: He got the closest. Number 1 is boxing. Number 2 is ice hockey. Number 3 is football. 4, basketball, followed by wrestling, martial arts, tennis, gymnastics, baseball, and then soccer, rounding it out at number 10.
4: So they really leaned heavily on the endurance aspect of things.
3: Yeah, looks like it.
4: I mean, that's the thing, is if that's your criteria, it's like, what's your, like, hitting a baseball has to be the hardest thing to do in the world. If you're a Hall of Famer and you fail 7 times out of 10, that kind of tells you something.
0: Right? I mean, and nowadays, like 240 is, hey man, you're having a decent year. It's, yeah, it's, and guys are throwing 103.
4: I'll say, who's the dude from Milwaukee? My God.
0: Mizorowski threw a pitch 105. And the problem is he's not a closer doing it for an inning a game.
4: Yeah, he does it like the entire time.
0: Yeah, he does, like, he's a starting pitcher and he's throwing 40 to 50 pitches well over 100 miles an hour. There's no way his arm doesn't fall off. I just don't see how you can sustain that. But
4: that's got to be the hardest thing to do in professional sports. I mean, when you sit and watch, it's a blur. I mean, these guys, I remember I played when I was younger, and maybe there were some guys who threw like low 90s. It would be hard to pick up the spin. But over 100?
5: Maybe I'm crazy, but I feel like having to ride up a hill, you got to see other people ride up these mountains.
4: Right, I don't want to say what I'm thinking.
5: I just think that whoever came
4: up
5: with that list.
4: Your ass needs to get on a bike and get into some good cycling shape. You'll be like, all right, it's hard, but it's not that hard.
5: I don't know about that, bro. Listen, I hear you. I'm just saying there's. I just think whoever came up with this list is not seeing the bigger picture of.
4: Are you upset because yours wasn't in the top 10?
5: Huh?
4: Are you upset because yours wasn't in the top 10?
5: No, I'm not upset at all. I just think that I would go into like the skeleton stuff like that.
4: Okay,
5: but
4: the problem is, like, you're climbing that mountain, you get to the top of the mountain, it's all down.
5: Yeah, that's fair, but you got to get up it.
4: Right.
5: I mean, some would say
4: if half the ride's coasting down, it's, I mean.
5: As some would say, if one of your jabs connects, that, you know, like, boxing match is easier.
0: It's why I use a Rogue Echo bike. But again, you know, people are built differently from time to time.
4: I use both. I got to mix it up a little bit. I can tell LeVar doesn't cycle enough. We need to get him on a bike more.
5: Oh, God.
0: Well, you've seen my legs. You know I don't, so.
5: Well, you guys aren't giving cycling enough.
4: Because I've done it. Like it's not the hardest thing in the world to do.
5: I want to see you do Tour de France and say that when you're finished.
4: Well, let me get jacked up on steroids and that'll be easy for me too.
0: Yeah.
5: Good one. This is well played.
3: Let's go.
5: It's a way to go out of the segment. It's well played. Lance, bang with you, Lance. All right?
4: Yeah.
5: I bang with you, and I'm giving you the number one on slot. Ish.
0: No Whitney Houston here.
5: No Whitney Houston, biatch.
3: I like the title. We are
6: Whitney Houston.
5: Hey,
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11: For the most part, things are looking good this morning. 22 westbound, some delays around Airport Road. No problems on 78 or 33. We're looking good on 80 and 380. 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
17: 1-2. 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Fernandez back to the track at the wall. 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Keaton Anthony punches back. 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
2: It's hour one on this Tuesday. We're not fully assembled. Fritzy is out today. Dylan alone in the back row, which is how he likes it. Marvin up front with Paulie, yours truly, in the back room, guys. Coming up, we'll talk to Mikal Bridges, the Knicks forward. I don't know what kind of shape he's going to be in. He certainly looked banged up yesterday. Tim Legler, who called the finals on the mothership in ABC. Legs will join us next hour. Mike Florio will explain the supplemental draft to us coming up in about 20 minutes. Phone calls always welcome. Tyler not doing anything but sitting there waiting for the phone to ring. 877-3DP-SHOW. Good morning, those watching on Peacock. 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
3: Whoa.
2: Yes, I told you we were going to eventually get there.
3: You promised me.
2: We are on. It's 3 a.m. right now, and I must be lonely. It was that Matchbox 20.
3: Nice.
2: Thank you. 3 a.m. to 6 a.m., and then they'll repeat the show 9 a.m. till 12 p.m. Hawaii time. 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We got a poll question. We got a play of the day, a stat of the day or two. Brought to you by Panini America, the official trading cards of the program. World Cup yesterday, Cape Verde ties Spain. Yep, I didn't know that Cape Verde was in the World Cup. I didn't know where Cape Verde is. I didn't even know if I'm pronouncing Cape Verde or Cape Verde or Verde. But we found it off the coast of Africa, and they tie Spain. And Spain was the favorite to win, still is, I believe, the favorite to win the World Cup. And three more ties on Monday, France versus Senegal, Iraq versus Norway, Argentina versus Algeria. Didn't Algeria just fire their coach after they lost their opening match 5-1, I think, to Sweden? So I don't know who's coaching Algeria, but Cape Verde, I think there's what, how many people are in Cape Verde?
4: It's a little under 500,000, I think. And for reference, since we're here, Connecticut is about six times the size of Cape Verde population-wise.
2: And Spain has 48 million. Cape Verde has 500,000. Also, the total value of players on each team, Spain's roster, 1.2 billion. Cape Verde, 55 million, which is a lot more than I thought it was going to be. This is how it sounded yesterday on Fox Sports.
5: This is a win.
6: I mean, look, they're celebrating down
5: it's
6: to the
5: over.
6: Line.
5: It's over. It is a win in every possible way for Cape Verde in their first ever World Cup game. A 0-0 draw with the European champion Spain.
2: It was unbelievable. You know, you just kind of stumble on to a game and then you're going, a match, and you're going, all right, this seems like a cute story. And all of a sudden, I'm looking up and, you know, you're in the 80th minute. And I go, Spain's in a little bit of trouble here. Even if you win, you've lost with public perception of this. It's like, what is wrong with you guys? Cape Verde. But I think Cape Verde has beaten some powers before.
3: Are you rolling your L's?
2: I am Verde.
3: Go ahead. Third day.
2: Yeah. It's this might be the only day that Cape Verde has. So this is like when you, you know, a 16 beats a 1 in March Madness. And then all you care about is, hey, we got a couple of days for people to find out about UMBC, you know, whoever it might be when you're knocking off somebody. And you go, whoa, I didn't know that team was even in the tournament. Yes, Dylan.
4: Yeah, that's my favorite part about soccer is it's like, this is the greatest day in our nation's history. Like, oh, how'd it go? We didn't score, but
2: they had one shot on goal.
4: I know.
2: They had one shot on goal. Spain, I think, only had eight. Yeah, Paul.
3: Cape Verde is 350 miles west of Senegal, out in the middle of the ocean. What if you did a thing for tourism at the airport in Cape Verde? I'm sure there's a big city. where you sell ties with the score right on it.
2: Well, I don't know. With that kind of weather, you probably don't want to be wearing a tie. I'm guessing.
3: Seems warm there.
2: Cape Verde probably seems a little warm.
4: It's right on the equator.
2: Yes, probably really warm. All right, 877-3DP-SHOW. Email address dp@danpatrick.com. Twitter handle @DP Show. Yes, Dylan?
4: Just for those who are interested, if you had parlayed all four draws yesterday, which we had talked about doing, didn't do it, $10 would have won you just shy of $7,000.
2: Okay, was there somebody who said, you know what, this is a given, I'm going to bet $1 million on Spain to win that match again. And I don't even know what the return would be. Probably nominal. But did somebody do that publicly that they bet, you know, whatever, $500,000 on Spain to beat Cape Verde? Paulie?
3: There was a couple reports that a person just hours before the game put $1 million on Spain to win. He would have won $1,085,000. So basically $85,000. He lost.
2: See, that's a... They put up $1 million to win $85,000.
3: Yes.
2: Oh, man.
4: Yeah, but if you saw $85,000 lying on the ground, you'd pick it up, too. That's always people's argument for those, like, heavy favored bets where they bet, you know, like, $1,000 to win $10.
2: Yeah.
4: It's like, you'd pick up a $10 bill. It's like, not if I was going to lose $1,000 doing
2: it. Wow. Well, yeah, Paulie.
3: The soccer team of Cape Verde is nicknamed the Tuberoses Azuzas, the Blue Sharks.
2: Mm-hmm.
3: How about that?
2: Mm-hmm.
3: There you go.
2: Mm-hmm. Maybe can you bring back the Vuvuzela? Whatever they Vuvuzelas.
3: Yeah.
2: Could they make them sound like the shark? Like we wouldn't get tired of that, would we? Yeah, Paulie.
3: I can't imagine sports radio in Cape Verde this morning. This has to be blowing every other story out of the water.
2: Oh. They got to be. They were dancing in the street.
3: Yes.
2: And rightfully so. What, great story. Yes, Dylan.
4: Yeah, their keeper got like almost 7 million Instagram followers from their 0-0 tie yesterday.
2: And he's 41 years of age.
4: Legend.
2: He's the LeBron of Cape Verde.
3: Takes a lot of criticism.
4: Better hair.
2: Okay, their goalie... he started the day with 45,000 followers on Instagram. He has 7 million. By comparison, Josh Allen of the Bills has 2 million. This dude is, he's going worldwide right now. Cape Verde. But I think he's 41 years of age. This might be a part-time job for him. Yes, Dylan.
4: Yeah, I saw he plays in like D2 Portugal league, I think. Like he's not even in like their premier league conference, whatever it is.
2: It's a great story. And the World Cup always delivers on these stories. You know, it could be, you know, I mentioned Ivory Coast, where you're just watching and you go, I don't know any of the players, but I'm going to watch. It's almost like Stanley Cup playoffs, where you don't have to be a fan of either team, but you're going to watch because of the atmosphere. And once it starts to get towards 70, 80 minute mark, that's when things really, really get interesting. Yes, Marvin.
7: What do you think Spanish sports radio is like right now in Barcelona?
2: It's Barcelona.
7: Say that one more time.
2: Barcelona.
7: Okay.
4: Yeah. Barcelona.
2: Yeah. Yeah. My son went there and then he came back and we said, hey, how was Barcelona? And he goes, first of all, it's Barcelona. No, it's not. It's Barcelona. Well, over there, it's Barcelona. I said, well, you're not over there. Yes, Dylan.
4: I studied abroad in Barcelona, and I didn't even learn that.
2: Mm. I studied abroad in college. She didn't study me, though. That was the problem. You see what I did with that? Well, Todd's bloop. Not here to bloop. Go. Oh, I get a bloop for that. What's the poll question today? Then we'll get into this Sorsby. We'll sort out this Sorsby stuff.
4: Well, we got a couple, Dan. You want a Sorsby question?
2: Yeah, sure.
4: Would you have a problem with your NFL team taking Brandon Sorsby in the supplemental draft?
2: All right. I'll save that. Now, here's another thing. Brandon Sorsby, and we've talked about this, that he had until June 22nd to declare if he would go in the supplemental draft. I think all the pressure that was happening, and it was happening in real time yesterday, so I was getting information from one of my sources, and he said, hey, he's going to go, he's going to put his name in for the supplemental draft. And then all of a sudden the report came out. Yeah, I don't do social media, so I don't put anything out, you know. But I was given a heads up. And then, you know, Paulie and I were back and forth, and I said, no, it's real. He's going into the supplemental draft. But also, here's something to keep in mind. Sorsby will have to address these issues. He's got to address the gambling issues. Now, when is he going to be able to meet with the teams? Does he have a pro day? And here's another thing. Some things have emerged from all of this that he has anxiety and panic disorder issues. So he's got to address a lot of, you know, things here, and teams have to absorb all of this. And normally your NFL teams will spend close to a year vetting out somebody, and they have to now do this in weeks. And I think that'll be a tricky part here of what are you going to give up? And by all accounts, second or third round for Brendan Sorsby. Also, another thing, I mean, he's very talented. I think he keeps the NIL money. There have been reports that he does. I was told yesterday that he doesn't have to give the money back. I said, how much? And they said, it's probably $5 million. But he rushed for, I think, 18 touchdowns. Maybe the last couple of years when he was in Cincinnati. So he is a talented player, but I don't know how you can bring him in, get these interviews. Does he have a pro day? Does he even want to have a pro day? But you got to answer questions with these teams, and I think, when are you going to be able to do that, and what are you going to give up? Second round, third round? Yeah, Paul.
3: Yeah, last year at Cincinnati, 27 touchdowns, 5 picks. He ran for 600 yards, 6 yards a carry. Just hours before he announced his intentions, the Big 12 yesterday filed a lawsuit in the District of Texas, Northern District, to declare judgment and relief. Basically, they wanted to be allowed to enforce their bylaws. And if they won that, then they were going to sit him the whole year.
2: Yeah. Yeah, I think it was just, all right, we'll give you your money. We can't do this. And their odds haven't changed, by the way, to win the national championship. I think it's plus 2,000 to win it all, unchanged from yesterday. They're also still an overwhelming favorite to win the Big 12. Yeah, Dylan.
4: Yeah, I'd be curious to know if Vegas had sort of factored in that he was not going to be playing this year. Like, when they, before he even announced he's going to supplemental draft, I want, like, just based on how they priced it, and it hasn't changed since yesterday, they must have been like, this probably ain't happening.
2: Yeah, Paulie.
3: Does your source have any details on which city is going to get the NFL supplemental draft? Because that will be, that's going to be a party.
4: Cape Verde.
3: Supplemental draft.
2: Yeah.
3: Dun, dun, dun, dun.
2: The commissioner comes out, you know, people there for one pick.
3: Yeah. Yes. Pittsburgh can do it. They still have the infrastructure.
2: And the Cardinals select Brendan Sorsby. Goes out, he gets to hug, take a picture, got a jersey up there. Everybody, Mel Kiper discusses Brendan Sorsby, and then everybody goes home. Nothing to see here. Some success stories from recent supplemental drafts. Josh Gordon, Terrell Pryor, Bernie Kosar, Brian Bosworth, Chris Carter, supplemental drafts. And those guys, some of Bernie Kosar didn't come with baggage. Bernie wanted to play for the Cleveland Browns. Now, I don't know how he navigated this or outsmarted people. It's not like the Boston Celtics drafting Larry Bird a year before he was going to go in the draft. Yeah, Paulie.
3: According to a couple stories, Bernie Kosar accelerated his graduation date so he could lobby and pursue the supplemental draft, and he won. It was one of those things that no one expected to happen, according to this story.
2: Okay. All right, we'll come up with a poll question. Yeah, Dylan.
4: I was just looking. Josh Gordon's actually been a supplemental draftee twice. In 2023, the Seattle Sea Dragons took him in the sixth round of the XFL supplemental draft.
2: Yeah, so this was yesterday. I'm trying to do the timeline when my source said spoke with two agents who have talked with Sorsby's inner circle, and they expect him to go to the draft in large part because he doesn't want to cause further long-term damage to himself. And this might be just a clean break, and you move on. And then somebody's going to take him. The question is, what do you give up? And how, you know, the vetting process, I think, is really challenging. Because let's just say you're taking a talent. Let's say you're just looking at Cade Klubnik, and you're going, okay, we need some time you know, we got to have interviews. We got to see the medical records. We're going to look at tape. We're going to talk to sources. I mean, there's a lot that goes into it. But, you know, are you getting access to the medicals? What are you allowed to ask about the gambling? Are you allowed to? I mean, I don't know. We'll talk to Mike Florio. Can we talk to the person or people who were at the rehab facility? I don't know. We'll take a break here. Just getting started. And once again, we say good morning to Cape Verde and also Hilo, Hawaii. Very early there. Early and often. Yes, Paul?
3: Dan, I've been to Hilo, Hawaii as an expert. I was there for my honeymoon. I was in Kona, but we spent a night in Hilo and lived it up.
2: Kona has all the lava.
3: Yes.
2: Okay.
3: The airport is actually built on lava.
2: Okay.
3: Old lava, not.
2: Yeah.
3: Right. That'd be frowned upon. That'd be an FAA violation.
2: I think we were in Kona, and I think we took one of those helicopter rides.
3: Yes.
2: And then my son threw up all over the back.
3: That was his version of lava flow?
2: Yes. Yeah.
3: He looks cool, man.
2: Yeah. All right. Let me take a break. We'll talk to Mike Florio. He'll clear this up for us right after this. 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

0: came to light? Was it Cincinnati self-reported after he was departing? Or, I mean, it seems like, because I know he was betting through, I think he was betting himself, but a lot of it was through friends and stuff like that, which is much harder to pin down unless you have some sort of inside information that you've probably been sitting on for a while.
1: I would want to ask. That's why I asked Mike, who had a good day yesterday. Did the NCAA? Did the Big 12? Sorsby reportedly gets to keep his NIL, which is $5 million reportedly, and he gets to go to the supplemental. I don't know. It was one of those that, all right, who had a good day? Yeah, Paulie.
2: There's multiple reports that the NCAA was tipped off from some type of law enforcement entity in April, and when Sorsby and his people heard about this, they decided to, air quotes, self-report to get ahead of the story.
1: Okay. Chris in Syracuse. Good morning, Chris.
3: Hey, thanks, Dan. Yeah, I have a comment on the Big 12. You know, the Big 12 flexed their muscles canceling games in other sports versus Texas Tech. And, Dan, you've been saying with Brendan Sorsby, the Big 12 conference should be the one making the decision on should he play or not. And ultimately they did, as the Big 12 Board of Governors came out united and said in a statement he should not be playing. And that really ended up overriding the judge's ruling, at least with Texas Tech, as they caved to the Big 12. And like Mike Florio said, Terrell Pryor, when he went in the supplemental draft, got a 5-game suspension from the NFL for violations a lot less egregious than Brendan Sorsby. So I wonder how much of the 27 seasons Sorsby will even be eligible for. And if that affects teams interested in him, I mean, is he worth the compensation, the potential distraction? He may end up in the UFL.
1: Yeah. I mean, that's going to be team to team of, you know, do you want to take a flyer on somebody? You know, do the Eagles go, hey, you know, we'll bring him in. You know, let's see what we got. Maybe give up second round pick. I don't know. If I'm the Jets or the Cardinals, I don't do this because you want to be bad this year so you can get your quarterback next year. Like I got to have at that position, I can't have question marks where every night I go to bed, if I'm the GM and I go, God, I hope I wake up and I don't have a headline here staring at me. Yeah, Dylan.
0: But if you do want to punish him, you should just have him go to the Jets.
1: Okay. You force him to the Jets.
0: Force him to the Jets. Make him start.
1: Kyle in Vegas. Good morning, Kyle. What do you have for me today?
4: What's up, Dan? Good morning, Danette. Look, you touched on something yesterday. I tried to get in yesterday, and the lines were so jam-packed. Everybody wanted to you know, report with the Knicks thing. So my comment from yesterday's topic when you were talking about people going around, because I'm still hearing it today, people are calling Jalen Brunson Kobe-ish. He has the Mamba mentality. But honestly speaking, the Mamba mentality, the Jordan mentality, you need three of them. And you need three of them back-to-back, two-back, in order to be called that. The Knicks aren't a dynasty. I agree with you 100%. They have a lot of problems going forward as far as cap space and re-signing people and getting new talent to come in as well. So Josh Hart, that what he said at the very end of everything might come back on them. And lastly, Jalen Brunson with this whole apologize tour that he's going around to all the sports media and making people apologize for, you know, critiquing his game. What you did a couple years ago is what you did. What you're doing now is what you're doing now. So, you know, like you said, don't want to come off as a hater, but I mean, I need you to get three of them and I need you to do it back to back to back.
1: Yeah. And I you have to win your first one. If you're going to have Mamba or Michael Jordan mentality, all right, he won his first. People are making such a big deal that years ago I said I didn't think that he was the number one guy. As did his head coach from Villanova. Jay Wright said that. His own coach said that. So for everybody to bring back what I said, put it in context of what others said and what you truly felt. And you wanted Donovan Mitchell. You got a consolation prize in Jalen Brunson. You, Bibbs, you didn't want Mike Brown. We see how this happens. Put it in context.

0: Yes, I said that. Jay Wright echoed the same sentiments yesterday. Okay? Enjoy your championship. Okay? Don't be more obnoxious than you already are. Enjoy it. You earned it. And Jalen Brunson is a great player. Is this a dynasty? I don't think so. But who cares? It's, you won a championship. Call me in a couple of years, okay? Yes, Dylan.
1: Do you think the Knicks win this title if they have Donovan Mitchell and not Jalen?
0: No, no. Donovan Mitchell was a really good player. And Knicks fans wanted Donovan Mitchell. They didn't get him. They got Jalen Brunson. Jalen Brunson shut everybody up. But you don't need to keep receipts. Just do scoreboard. That's all. Go to the parade. That's it. Oh, you didn't think. You're right. I didn't. And neither did you. Yes, Mark.
2: I'm looking for someone that said, I knew Jalen Brunson would be a top five NBA player and have a Jordan-esque finals performance. I'm waiting for that.
0: Nobody thought this. He was a, you know, a great college player. He was a second round. If he was so great, why did he go in the second round? Why did Dallas give up on him? Okay, he proved the doubters wrong. But there are a lot of doubters. Yeah, Dylan.
1: It would be refreshing to see a Knicks fan and be like, you know what? I'm pleasantly surprised by everything that's happened here. I had no idea it was going to be like this.
0: And that's the truth of this, Dylan. That's really the reality of all of this.
1: Yeah.
0: You're pleasantly surprised, maybe pleasantly shocked. But you won. Yes, Paulie.
3: Even after the good year the Knicks had last year and the good year Brunson had, 6 weeks ago, I think a Knicks fan would have been surprised if you told them they're winning the NBA title. 8 weeks ago.
0: Yes. Yes. I don't have any bias towards or against the Knicks or Jalen Brunson. Man, I'm in the storytelling business, and we got a great story to tell. And it was unexpected. But most people thought they were going to win the finals. Yes, Marvin. Once we got to the finals. Yes, right. Marvin.
2: No one said he wasn't a good player. We just didn't think he'd be a great player.
0: Yeah.
2: Everyone was like, all right, nice signing.
0: Yes. He's... Once again, he proved everybody wrong. Enjoy your parade, okay?
2: No, they can't do that.
0: It might be a long time before you have another one. Enjoy it. Savor it. Cherish it. How about we take a break here? Play of the Day is next. The Z-cliner is unbelievable. 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
4: 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In fact, a JAMA study says adding behavior therapy to GLP-1s produced 3 times the results. 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
2: Swung on and Suarez hits it high in the air. It's deep to center. Ewing back at the wall. Turns, looks. Gone! Hey, Eugenio Suarez's second home run already tonight, and it's a grand slam.
3: That's courtesy of the Reds Radio Network. Cincinnati beats the Mets 12-0. Their biggest shutout win since 2023 when they beat the Phillies 13-0. 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
4: Would you have a problem with your NFL team taking Brendan Sorsby in the supplemental draft? 60% say yes.
3: Yeah, I would too. Yeah, I would too. It's a tough enough job being the, you know, the face of a franchise, being a, you know, highly paid player, probably the highest paid on your team. And can you deal with the pressures that come along with the most important position in all the sports? It's tough coming in where you got all your senses and no rehab and no, you know, baggage or anything. Yeah, Paulie.
5: I don't know how this would work, but could Brandon Sorsby, assuming he got his NIL money, could he actually sit out this year and work on himself, meet with teams, talk to people, just skip this football season and enter the 2027 draft and have a better chance?
3: I think if you went to the NFL and you said, what if my client sits out and continues to rehab, and will you punish him if he's eligible for next year's draft? Like, I would want to know, are you going to have him sit out half the year, or you're going to give him a 5-game suspension? Because then you might just say, you know what, bite the bullet, just do the supplemental draft. You got your money, NIL money. Terrence in Texas. Hi, Terrence.
6: Hey, Dan. First, I want to apologize. Last week I came on, and I came in a little hot defending Tech. And, yeah, I was a little heated about it, so I want to apologize. Also, it's been a rough sports week for me. Not only am I a Tech fan, I'm also a Spurs fan, so the past 7 days haven't been great for me. And you asked Mike Florio about who had the better week, and I do agree the Big 12, you know, got to flex its muscles and really show Tech that, hey, we're not going to back down on this. But ultimately, I do think Tech will have the better outcome, being able to get this distraction off the program and move forward and hopefully still win the Big 12 and compete for a national championship.
3: Yeah, sorry about your week, and no need to apologize. You're pumped up about your alma mater, but we try to have some common sense in our opinions here. we try. Andy in Rhode Island. Hi, Andy. What's on your mind today?
7: Good morning, Dan. What's up, Danette? Dan, first off, I have to make a big shout out to the Cape Verdean Nation because we held it down yesterday. And when I say we, I mean me, because I am a Cape Verdean myself. My parents, they were born there. Both of my older sisters, they were also born there. I'm the only American citizen. However, to see them be on a big stage like that and hold one of the biggest teams in the world, I felt like we were playing FC Barcelona, to be honest, because I feel like every player plays for FC Barcelona.
3: Well, but, Andy, congratulations.
7: And thank you, Dan. And I would like to say also, I don't want to be the pronunciation police, but I did have to say that it is pronounced Cape Verde. It's not Verde, because in Portuguese you would say Cabo Verde, but in English it's just Cape Verde. And I did tell Tyler I could not watch the English broadcast because they just kept butchering Cape Verde's name so much that it was just abysmal to me. But you know, it's a great start, and to see where they can go, I feel like sky's the limit, because they are a great team that is put together very well, and the coach did a great job.
3: All right. Well, Andy, thank you. On the broadcast, they said Cape Verde. Even at the very end, the announcers, Cape Verde, Cape Verde. I would go Verde, but Cape Verde with the tie yesterday. Andy in Rhode Island. All right. Thank you, Andy. Tim Legler, he was on the call for the NBA Finals. Legs will join us. Mikal Bridges, Knicks forward, will join us a little bit later on. 1 hour in the books. 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
2: 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Down a Danette. Fritzy out today. Dylan's here. Marvin, Paul, yours truly in the back room, guys. 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The big parade coming up on Thursday in New York. This is one of those, if you're a New Yorker, you know where to go and not go. You got to be careful. School's out, but you know there's certain places where you're going to go, oh, the parade route. And I've been caught in that one time before where you think that you're going to be able to escape and you can't. And then you're kind of stuck and you're not moving for a couple hours. But it's a good problem to have if you're a New Yorker with this celebration. I think estimates are close to 4 million people who might be showing up. It might be more than that. I didn't realize there were this many Knicks fans, but once again, I have a friend I've known for 27 years. He shows up, playing golf, had a Knicks hat on, Knicks shirt, and I go, I didn't know you were a Knicks fan. I never had any reason to, you know, tell you. I said, okay. Yes, Marvin?
3: There'll never be a bigger parade in the history of New York sports, right?
2: Because
3: every other fan base is split.
2: Yeah, that's right. Because I was thinking, you know, we've seen a Giants parade. Rangers parade. The Jets and Mets would not be the same. Just because, as you said, you're kind of split. The Knicks own New York and the five boroughs. But, this would probably be, even if the Jets somehow won a Super Bowl, it would not top what the Knicks just did. Yes, Dylan.
4: But I think there's also the space between wins factor. Like, if the Knicks win, say they repeated next year, I feel like that will be automatically a less attended parade than this one.
2: You mean when they repeat?
4: Sorry, yeah. When they three-peat.
2: Don't be hating on the Knicks.
4: When my Knicks three-peat.
2: You don't want social media coming after you like they are with me.
4: We got some people in the building who might be coming after me.
2: Oh, yeah. Yeah, that's true. But, the parade will be on Thursday in New York City. The Hurricanes, their parade will be on Saturday. Brendan Sorsby heading to the supplemental draft. We spent some time with Mike Florio from Pro Football Talk on everything surrounding this. Does the NFL punish him? Do they wait until he goes to a team? Will that team know that there's a chance? See, that the NFL has got to let these teams know, and obviously Brendan Sorsby, if they're doing a deep dive on him coming into the league, given all the pearl clutching that we have now with gambling, I think you got to let those teams know. You can't be drafting somebody and give up a second round draft pick, and all of a sudden the NFL goes, you know, we're not going to let him play that first year. I mean, they did this to Terrell Pryor and, you know, head coach Jim Tressel. When Tressel got fired by Ohio State and then trying to come into the NFL, he had to serve a suspension as well. And this was under his watch that his football players were trading in some of their gear for tattoos. Brendan Sorsby is coming in. And his charges, allegations, a whole lot more serious than that. Yes, Pauline.
5: Marvin brought this up in the break, and I hadn't thought about it before. Is it worse that he's a quarterback?
2: Yes. Yes. Because we just found out that the Patriots have a wide receiver who admitted to gambling when he was at LSU. Keyshawn Booty, he admitted now. He was already in the NFL. Yeah, I think it was a year in and then admitted that he was gambling on LSU. But the quarterback is the face of the franchise. Quarterbacks are the faces of the league. That's why it's different. Yes, Dylan.
4: Yeah, I think you might start seeing that more and more, and it's kind of like when the NBA changed their drug testing policies and became more lenient with, like, weed and stuff. A lot of former players were like, yeah, I was smoking weed the whole time. I think you might see that a little bit with retroactively players saying, like, yeah, I was betting not necessarily on the sport or this team, but back in college, whenever.
2: I don't know. It's still, if, well, to me, you're betting on your team. Are you sharing the information? That's why, you know, when people said, you know, Pete Rose had never admitted to betting on the Reds until he was on the radio show with me. And he shocked me. He said, look, I didn't bet against the Reds. I bet on the Reds to win, as if that would mitigate the, hey, that guy, man, he really believed in his team. He thought that this was a, yeah, big deal. I bet on my team to win, you know? Well, you can't. And are you manipulating the lineup? You know, was Brendan Sorsby sharing information? Hey, I bet on Indiana football. Okay, what did you know? Did you ask for information? He wasn't playing, but once again, I just can't go down that road right now. I can't. I'd have to have a deep dive. I'd have to have all the information. You can be a great talent. And, you know, it's a sliding scale. You know, what's your baggage and how talented are you? And we've seen sports will bend over backwards when somebody's really talented and they got baggage. In this case, at that position, can't take a chance on it. And this might be one of those where, man, you could have had him for a second round draft pick. You're right about that. You're right. But I got to sleep at night. I can't have somebody who's betting on the sport that they're playing. Can't. Deal breaker. Yeah, Paul.
5: And Sorsby is so hot and toxic right now that these teams would have to make this decision in weeks.
2: Yep.
5: If he played this season, Texas Tech won a lot of games. He played great football. The story would cool and other stories would take over. And he'd go into the NFL draft with baggage, but not like white hot baggage.
2: Well, also, with all this pressure on him, all eyes on him, what if he doesn't play well? So now he's taken himself out of being a first round draft pick. This might be the best of both worlds for everybody involved. Now, Texas Tech can move on, save face. The Big 12 flexed its muscles. Sorsby can get his money. He can go to the supplemental draft. Maybe he gets drafted. Maybe he goes to rehab or continues his, you know, rehab process here for the first year. Maybe. But, boy, what a whirlwind tour this has been in the last couple of weeks. Yeah, Dylan.
4: And that's sort of like the same thing I said about Deshaun Watson. When all that stuff happened, he signed with Cleveland. I was like, he's done. I mean, for all intents and purposes, I just think some things mentally, the stuff you're going to hear game in, game out, Sorsby would have had the same thing playing at Texas Tech. I find you're at best fighting an uphill battle every game that you wouldn't be otherwise.
2: But if Deshaun Watson played well,
4: I mean,
2: people would have a problem with it. Michael Vick came out of prison. And Andy Reid took him, you know, in. And he played pretty well. And I think fans moved past that or compartmentalized that, hey, I don't like that he did that, killing dogs. But he's still a pretty good football player.
4: And he served his time.
2: Yes, he did.
4: And it was a substantial amount, actually, compared to what a lot of other things get. So it's like, I mean, isn't that the whole point of rehabilitation and stuff? Where it's like, yeah, you served your time, you paid your price, like, it can't be held against you forever. Some guys just don't end up paying any price.
2: Yeah, Deshaun Watson paid a price, like literally paid a price, but it's not like he went to prison. But, you know, he had a huge contract, a contract that he couldn't turn down. And there were other teams, Atlanta was interested in Deshaun Watson. There were other teams that would have taken him in. It's just, it's a sliding scale. If Brendan Sorsby can play, I'm not going to say people will look past that, but I think that this whole temperature that's really hot now will cool down a little bit. Once we don't stay focused very long on things, we move quickly. You know, we're on this. Oh, it's so important. And then all of a sudden, boom, next topic. And then there'll be another topic that comes up. Yes, Dylan.
4: Yeah, and I would argue that, like, this might actually be best case scenario football wise for Sorsby, because, like you said, the season at Texas Tech would be, I mean, they're loaded with question marks right now. Right now, he enters the supplemental draft for the NFL. He's all just potential. in terms, just I'm talking about on the field stuff. So it's like, it's not like he even has the chance to have a down season at Texas Tech and then compare that with the gambling stuff. Right now, it's just like he has this one gambling thing. But as far as skill, it's like, you know, limitless potential.
2: Well, he's out of options. I don't think he was going to be able to play at Texas Tech.
4: No, but I think this actually could work out nicely for him if a team does decide to take
2: He gets the NIL money. And if you go into the NFL, maybe they can hide you for a year or two. And maybe you begin the process of rehabilitation or you continue it. You're on a practice squad. You're not in front of people. Then it'll be the guy who, oh, yeah, that's the guy. Oh, yeah, he was gambling. And then we'll move on. Yes, Dill.
4: Yeah, and it could just end up being a possible redemption story. Not going to be immediately, but
2: yeah, you know. If he can help others with warning signs, and I've mentioned that 18 to 24, you know, you got boys who are gambling, and that's the sweet spot here, unfortunately, where you get a little money, maybe you get a credit card, maybe you're at school, maybe you're betting through somebody. That's where we got a real problem. That'll surface, got a real problem here, guaranteed. The number of times I've been tempted to gamble, and I haven't placed a bet in over 40 years. But I can tell you there are so many times when I go, God, I'd bet that. Oh, man, I'd take the points. And the worst thing that could happen is that I'd win. The last bet I ever placed, I lost $3,300. That's it. I don't want to bet. I don't have money when I play golf. I don't want it. I don't want to be around it. I don't like hearing when somebody bets. We do the gambling podcast, and it's kind of making fun of just how bad Dylan and Shay are as gamblers. But, you know, it's a real big problem in America. And all of these leagues, every single one of them, yes, I'm getting on my soapbox because I want to keep reminding you parents out there or kids, keep it light. You can have fun with this. But you'll never win. You'll never beat them. Never. If you get 53% of your bets correct, you are doing great. But I know what that feeling is like, and it's there. And I'm tempted all the time because there, I mean, how many times have I said to you, Dylan, God, I'm saying to you, man, I would have taken like the Spurs in game three. I go, I just think they're going to win. And, you know, I don't want to bet because I know what happens. And then you bet again. And then you bet again.
4: Even yesterday, you're like, Cape Verde is probably going to tie Spain.
2: I thought that they could stay in the match. And it's Cape Verde.
4: Sorry, Cabo Verde.
2: Yeah, Paulie.
5: I think the toughest part for Sorsby is going to be to convince people that he's real and altruistic with his rehab.
2: Yep.
5: Because a lot of media and a lot of fans think he concocted things to get back to playing college football. He's got to prove that wrong. I don't know how you do that.
2: Yeah. Yeah. There'd be a lot of questions. And I don't know. You can't have somebody be evasive. Like, I have to have you tell me, because I'll have your back. But you got to tell me everything I need to know here. And we have invited him on, just to let you know. Fritzy's reached out a couple of times. And wisely, he hasn't decided to come on the show. Now, he might eventually, but maybe now when you're going into the supplemental draft, let people hear from you. Let them hear in your voice. How do you sound? Are you contrite? You feel bad? Feel bad you got caught? You know, did Cincinnati rat you out? Did you bet on Cincinnati when you were playing for Cincinnati? Like, there's a lot of questions. And probably some questions that he doesn't want to give answers to. What's the poll question for hour two?
4: Well, Dan, I was thinking about this earlier. Should championship parades be on the weekend as a matter of course?
2: Well, in New York, everybody's in New York. So you're going to, you already have an audience there, a captive audience. I'm okay in New York during the week. Now, if I'm a boss, and I've got employees, and I go, wait, where is everybody? Oh, the parade. they come back banged up after that, I might have a problem with that. But I know a couple of guys here in the building want to go to the Knicks parade. And I said, well, we got a job to do here. Okay. Rob back there, the diehard Knicks fan, he knows he's got a job to do and we'll do it.
4: I was going to ask you about that. And actually, I have a solution.
2: Mm-hmm.
4: You send them to the parade, but it's the Hurricanes parade.
5: Here.
2: Yes, Paulie.
5: A couple of things on the Knicks parade. My first thought was, do you have it on a Thursday to keep the numbers a little down? Because you may not be able to handle a Saturday parade when everyone's available. And also, isn't the U.S. Open at Shinnecock this upcoming weekend?
2: Yeah.
5: I don't think they would want to make fans choose between the two.
2: Well, but that's out on Long Island.
5: True, but I guess I'm saying to split the sports fans from one event to another, if you do it Thursday, you're still, air quotes, supporting the Shinnecock U.S. Open.
2: Well, the crowds at Shinnecock and the crowds at a Knicks parade will be vastly different.
5: Quiet, please.
2: Yes.
4: You don't think they're going to torch a bus on the 11th hole at Shinnecock?
2: Well, I hope not. I hope not.
4: That would be an interesting Long Island Railroad mix of Knicks fans and U.S. Open fans going opposite directions.
2: Just heard from Brendan Sorsby's agent. We will not be doing any media until after his pro day. So his agent just got back to Todd. Todd, if you can hear me, if you're feeling okay, can you ask when Brendan Sorsby's pro day is going to be? Just so we don't bother them with interview requests. But we do know he's having a pro day. So Todd, ask his agent if you can. Todd not with us today under the weather. But he's still part of the show. Yeah, Paulie.
5: The agent's email back to Todd actually says, thanks, Todd.
2: Thanks, Todd. I know. If he would have said, thank you, Todd,
5: right,
2: then I'd go, okay, all right. Maybe there's a chance we're going to get this guy. All right. I'll get the phone calls coming up. We'll talk to the Knicks forward, Mikal Bridges. He'll join us coming up in an hour from now. But we make way for Tim Legler. Did a wonderful job with the NBA Finals with the Mothership. He'll join us next, right after this. The Cup is taking over the United States, Cape Verde, and DraftKings has you fully covered. 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

0: 6 forward, Mikhail Bridges joining us at the top of the hour. I refuse to let Tim Legler start his summer vacation without coming on one more time, ESPN lead NBA analyst. Tim, thank you. I never thought I would say this, that the younger team seemed more tired, and certainly Wemby at the end of most of these games. How much do you think that played a role in all the comebacks that the Knicks had?
1: I think fatigue factored in, Dan. I definitely think that was the case. We commented on it during the broadcast. But I think more than anything, it was an uncertainty and a lack of identity in those moments that determined the games. I really think that was the biggest factor. And experience is a big part. You've got some more veteran players on the Knicks. But for me, it starts with your identity, where you want to go when the game's on the line. The Knicks have no questions whatsoever in that regard. It's going to be Jalen Brunson. He's going to determine it. Everybody plays off of him. And the San Antonio Spurs had moments where they kind of looked around at each other, unsure about what exactly it is that they wanted to do. And I think, look, part of that is Mitch Johnson, also a very young coach going through it for the first time, but he has limitations as a coach if some of his players have some limitations in those moments, and they do. And that is now the next step for this group. They've got their three best players are 22 and under. They've got to address, look in the mirror and address some of the things that they need to improve and grow upon, so they won't be in that situation anymore where they don't have answers late in games, because that was the difference in the series.
0: Did Victor Wembanyama have a good finals?
1: Yeah, he had a good finals. He didn't have a sensational finals. He wasn't the best player on the floor. They probably needed him to be more often, particularly in the fourth quarters of games. I'm not going to say he didn't have a good finals. I think he did. And I think there were times that he went through stretches where he had dominance, but it was for short bursts more so than sustaining it throughout the 48 minutes. And certainly in those moments that determined this series, that I think is where his biggest challenge comes from. And look, we've talked about it before. He's 7'4". It's not like he can just bring the ball up, operate with a ball screen as the ball handler, or just go ISO from wherever he wants on the floor like most of the elite scorers in this league. It's different for him. Doesn't mean he can't be equally dominant. I just think there's an area of the floor he hasn't mastered yet that he has to, and it's that area from 15 to 20 feet in that Dirk Nowitzki-type top-of-the-key elbows, jab step, shoot over you, jab step, go by you with one dribble. He doesn't really operate much in that area of the floor. It's either rim runs or he's behind the three-point line a lot. So I think that's the next step in the evolution for Victor Wembanyama, and it'll help him decide games.
0: Let's look at the immediate futures of both of these teams. Start with the Knicks. They're set with their starting five. I don't know if they have any pending free agents, money issues with these guys. So handicap the Knicks going into next season.
1: Yeah, look, I think the Knicks are now, the thing that they've done is they've answered questions that maybe they even had internally about themselves. And look, the path was cleared slightly for them this year with, you know, Boston missing Tatum for most of the season, no Haliburton in Indiana. Detroit doesn't have enough shooting. They were exposed for that later. The Cavaliers, we've seen, like, that mental toughness that you need is lacking. Philly was hurt most of the year. So there were things that went right, and I'm not trying to dismiss or diminish anything the Knicks did, because they played incredible basketball. But they took advantage of the situation, which is what you have to do, because you never know when these opportunities present themselves. So now they look at themselves as champions. They're going to feel differently about themselves and their ability to navigate any situation going into next year. There is no reason to think that the Knicks can't return to the finals, can't have an opportunity to repeat next year. There's no doubt in my mind that they're going to be one of those teams on a very short list of teams that could win a championship next year.
0: And then the Spurs, you've talked about their young players. I mean, you do have the De'Aaron Fox question, because now he's going to be your highest paid player by far. Can you use him differently, maybe?
1: I think you can. And I also think people out there that now want to take it to the extreme and, oh, you got to move him, you got to cut him, you know, you should never see the floor again. You know, that's just not the way the NBA works. The guy's going to make a lot of money. He's still a very good player. There's no doubt he struggled not only in the finals, but during the postseason. I think in general, he took a step back offensively because he could, and he accepted that. But I think that going forward, the future is going to be Stephon Castle and Dylan Harper. There's no question about that. Now, both of those guys need to continue to improve their offensive games because, you know, Castle improved his like wide open 3-point shooting. I think he was over 40% after the All-Star break. That's still a weakness in Dylan Harper's game. He can make them in rhythm, but the combination of what those guys do offensively and defensively, the pressure they put on you in the paint, address their shooting, continue to improve in that area. That is your backcourt. And for De'Aaron Fox, I almost think, feel like now he should be a guy that's, he's still going to play 25, 30 minutes a night. Maybe he's the guy that's more anchored to your second unit. Cause I still think he is still can be an elite scorer a lot of nights. If he's out there more as your combo guard off the bench, that might be a better role for him, but that's a lot of money for a guy coming off the bench. I get it, but the future is Castle and Harper. There's no question about that. This is going to be one of the best backcourts in the NBA. Like within the next couple of years, I think Dylan Harper has a chance to be like an all league type of player. That's where you need to go. And it was obvious to me throughout the finals. They were a better team when Dylan Harper was on the floor.
0: Talking to Tim Legler, ESPN lead NBA analyst, trying to explain the Jalen Brunson ability to close. We had somebody call in and say, you know, this is like Mamba mentality. It's Michael Jordan at the end of games. And I, you know, once again, we have a rush to judgment. You know, it's recency bias.
1: Yeah,
0: Brunson had a fabulous postseason. Can you start to put him in any other categories here as far as more than just, hey, you won a title and you're a great player? Has he elevated to a different platform for you?
1: He definitely has. And I mean, I don't know that it was going to take like this finals run or that finals performance in game five. To me, he'd sort of already gotten there because of what he's done here since he got to New York. And more importantly, the way he typically plays in the fourth quarter of games, the way that he takes over games, the fact that he's completely unfazed in those moments in the game that speeds guys up, it clouds thinking. It's difficult to operate with that level of pressure on you that efficiently. He's done that since he got to New York. Really, before that, I mean, go back to college. Certainly, he had a playoff run in Dallas where you started to see it. Now he's at the point where you go, is there anybody else in the league that you trust more with the ball in their hands with the game on the line than Jalen Brunson? I mean, he's literally elevated himself to right there at the top of the list. If you don't want to say he's, you know, clearly the guy, he's certainly on that top two, three guys in the league that you want the ball in his hands, because what he has shown you is he has an ability to process high pressure situations in a way that most guys are never capable of getting to. And it's amazing because he doesn't do it with anything that he's relying on athletically. It's all based on footwork, playing multiple speeds, getting you off balance, touch, IQ, strength, you name it. Like that's what it is, but it's not getting off the ground to elevate over guys. It's not blowing by guys. It's not a crazy handle. It's just an ability to understand where he wants to go, keep you off balance, to prevent you from dictating to him anything. He dictates terms to you, whatever's in front of him. Very few guys in this league right now can dictate to the defense the way that Jalen Brunson can. He's never at your mercy. You're always at his. And that's a very, very, very unique quality to have.
0: I think he learned something from Luka, because Luka does the same thing. You know, he's not blowing by you. He's not jumping over you. He has ability. Kawhi had this ability where they kind of create the tempo. You go to their speed. And I can't help but think that when Jalen was there in Dallas watching what Luka was doing, it's basically, I'm going to control the tempo as well. I'm going to play the angles. I know what I can do and where I can do it. You just have to try to figure out getting there before I do.
1: He has a quality, Dan, and look, you don't, and you're not comparing him to like players because they're all so different, but there are guys historically in all sports, not just basketball, that have that quality of certainty. And man, does that mean a lot to a team. Like when your best player is that sure of the moment of themselves and their ability to operate in those moments and be able to see

0: Isaiah Thomas had this, you know, smallest guy usually on the floor, but he had that confidence and wanted the ball, game on the line. And I mean, there's something about that. You know, it's your DNA. There are just certain guys who are made for those moments. I still don't know why San Antonio didn't double Jalen Brunt. Like, I never, ever want him to beat me. I know he's the only guy on the floor who can beat me. He's the only guy.
1: Talked about it repeatedly, you know, and it's, you never give him the same look all the time. And so they, you know, you got to mix it up. Sometimes you blitz them, sometimes you don't. Here's what I felt like I saw out of San Antonio. When they got leads, and they had double digit leads in every game. Yeah. When they got double digit leads, they got so conservative with their approach to him because they did not want to give up 3-point shots. I just didn't understand. The guy had almost half of their points in a closeout game. You had to go. OG Anunoby wasn't in rhythm. Mikal Bridges wasn't really in rhythm. Karl Anthony Towns had 2 points in the game. They weren't getting anything off their bench. You have to force that ball out of his hands and see who else can go make a play. And then you can always adjust back. But to repeatedly have that much faith in your individual defenders that they can handle him one-on-one because you got Wemby back there, he's not trying to get all the way to the rim typically. He's trying to operate in that mid-range area, and that means one guy's not going to be able to handle that.
0: I know.
1: Unless you take it out of his hand. So I agree with you, and I said it repeatedly throughout the broadcast. That's how I'm the same. Like, I wouldn't want to go into the summer playing against that team knowing I didn't force that to happen. And maybe a team gets in that situation next time around, you're going to see something different. You can't give it to them the entire time because then it's too easy to grow up a game plan to pick it apart. But they didn't, to me, take the ball out of his hands enough in game five.
0: Since I won't be talking to you for a while, if you could put Giannis in Boston or Miami, which appear to be the two front runners, which situation makes the most sense?
1: Man, Miami to me would be, you know, that would be more interesting because I think that would elevate them immediately to a team that can contend. Boston to me is already going to contend. Even if they don't do anything, they're already kind of in that category. So for me to add another team to the mix, that makes it more fascinating to me where Giannis ends up because that's always a good thing. Just more teams that you look at as relevant that potentially could make a deep run and maybe even get to the finals. Giannis is that kind of tipping point player. Boston's already going to be in that category even if they don't make a move.
0: I know you like Dylan Harper a lot. If I said you could have Dylan Harper or Cooper Flagg.
1: Oh, man, why would you make me make a decision like that? I want both. I want both.
0: Is it that close? Is it that close?
1: Do you like ribeye or sushi? I like both. That's how I would answer that question. Give me the surf and turf.
0: Is it the surf and turf? So you're saying, now 3 months ago, if I asked, you're taking Cooper Flagg.
1: I would say, listen to me, I would probably lean Cooper Flagg right now because Cooper Flagg to me this year demonstrated more overall versatility in his game. I had more on his plate, honestly. Dylan Harper was playing on a great team, so he had a more defined role certainly throughout most of the regular season. Now that expanded into postseason. I think both of these guys are going to be all-league players. I think both of these guys are going to be the type of guys that could be the best player on teams that can contend down the road. But right now, as we sit here, Cooper Flagg has demonstrated he's just got a little bit more well-rounded versatility, and obviously he's bigger. So that always is going to help. But I have no hesitation in saying that I think Dylan Harper not only is going to be an all-league player, like a first-team all-league guard down the road. And I don't know how long he stays at Wemby in San Antonio, but at some point, these guys typically kind of want to be the best player on their own team. If that gets to the place down the road, I think Dylan Harper is going to be that good that he can be a top-flight guard that can lead a team deep into the postseason.
0: Great stuff this year. Thank you for being available, Timmy.
1: Always, Dan. Anything you need.
0: Tim Legler, ESPN lead NBA analyst. Yeah, I didn't think it was that close. But that gap closed, maybe it's recency bias with, you know, Harper played really well. And at times I thought he was the best player on the floor for his team. But this is a big, big difference in what was asked of Cooper Flagg and what's asked of Dylan Harper. Cooper Flagg was 19. They turned the team over to him. He was 18 when the season started. It's Cooper Flagg. But Dylan Harper, Dylan Harper opened a lot of eyes.

he was going to be known as, wait, who was the second pick in that draft behind Cooper Flagg? And he's older than Cooper Flagg. He's 20. We'll take a break. 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
1: 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By the way, reach out. Again, I asked Fritzy to reach out to Brendan Sorsby's agent. We have reached out to him before, and he said that his client is not going to be doing any interviews until after his pro day. So I said to Fritzy, go back and ask his agent, when is his pro day? Because that's news. His agent says, we will let you know by the end of day tomorrow. Okay. You know, all this happening fast, and you're going to go into the supplemental draft, have a pro day. Where do you have your pro day? How many teams do you think will be there to watch in person? And does everybody get a chance to ask, you know, break off, you know, one-on-one to ask Brendan Sorsby questions? So there's a lot of things moving. It's fluid still. David in Ohio. Hi, David. Thanks for holding. What do you have for me?
10: Hey, what's up, Dan? Congrats on getting another radio station in Hawaii. Aloha. Me and my wife went there to Kauai on our honeymoon, and I don't know if you've ever been. So thank you.
1: Yeah, I've been to Hawaii a few times. The Big Island, Kona, Maui. Always a great time. My daughter worked out there for, I don't know, how many years. And it was one of those where she's working in some farming development community, something. And I remember going out there. And she said, oh, I want to show you where I was working. And so I got to see that. And she goes, I want to show you where I was living. And I go, okay. We pull into, I still don't know what it was, but it had a damaged school bus. Or some kind of bus, and then there was some kind of concrete building, hut, no running water, no electricity, and she had been living there with her boyfriend. And I went, what? And it was one of those where you go, I can't, no. She goes, no, I'm fine. And I go, okay, all right. It's one of those where you go, no, that's my daughter. That she's, you're not living like this. And she says, oh, no, you know, we can, you know, run a cable. You know, we're getting computer access. And I go, oh, my God. You know, Marvin.
11: Were you thinking to yourself, I know I didn't work this hard for you to live here.
1: Full disclosure, I started crying. Because I'm like, No. That, and she is tough, survivor like her mom. And I just went, no. But she survived. Yeah, Pauline.
12: Were there other people there, like sent up a commune?
1: No.
12: It wasn't squatting. There was a lease involved?
1: No.
12: Oh.
1: No. There was nothing there. It was just a small building made out of concrete. And there were like abandoned cars and like it was a dump.
12: But in the lovely land of Hawaii, the views damn were unbelievable.
13: Some call that glamping.
1: It was still Hawaii.
12: 77 degrees every day.
1: Oh, my God. And my wife, you know, she didn't react the way I did. She's like, you're making Grace feel bad. I go, I'm feeling bad. Like, I was shocked. But, you know, she took us all around Hawaii, all the places, you know, she knew all these great places, the nice places.
12: Why didn't you just pull up a stump and sit there and hang out?
1: We got an Airbnb when we were out there and, fatherhood.
11: All those sports centers you did.
1: Yes.
11: All those road trips at the finals.
1: Oh, second shift. I'm busting my ass. Oh, golly. Dylan said, hey, how about the World Cup food game? I go, I'm not familiar with the World Cup food game. Do we have music for the World Cup food game? Okay. All right, Dylan, go ahead.
13: All right, Dan, so we have six nations that are playing today.
1: Okay.
13: I'm going to pick each one's national dish, or if they don't have that, what is considered one of, or if not the most popular dishes, and you're going to see if you can guess which country it belongs to.
1: Country, okay.
13: All right, first off, Cebu Jen. It's spelled like Thibu Dien. It's a fish and broken rice.
1: Hmm. That feels like Senegal to me.
13: Ding, ding, ding.
1: Yeah, yeah.
13: All right, I'll give you a harder one.
1: That was pretty tough.
13: Fori Kol, which is a mutton and cabbage. It's spelled like Fari Kol.
1: I'm going to go Norway.
13: Damn, you're good. Two for two.
14: Wow.
13: All right. Couscous.
1: I'm going to go France.
13: Paulie?
14: I just got Algerian takeout the other day. Algeria?
13: It is Algeria.
1: Wow.
13: Couscous. The food's so nice, they named it twice, Dan.
1: Okay.
13: And Mazgouf, which is grilled carp.
1: Oh, God. Iraq.
13: That is correct.
14: Wow.
13: I think we only got two left. This is going to be kind of easy.
14: Mm, that's good carp.
13: Beef bourguignon.
1: Paulie?
14: Gotta be France, right?
13: It is France, mm-hmm. Which only leaves Argentina, which was a tough one to find. I was really only finding asada, which is more of like a open flame cooking style of various meats, but that is sort of their encompassing national dish. Mm-hmm. So there you go. You guys did pretty. I honestly thought there was going to be some trickier ones there. We'll get there. We'll do this again.
1: Oh, I can't wait. That sounds great. Thank you. Thank you, Dylan.
13: You're welcome.
1: Yeah. All right. Final hour on the way. We'll talk to the next Mikhail Bridges. He was known as the Warden. That was his nickname. But I think it might have been from high school. And then when he played for the Nets, he was known as Brooklyn Bridges. Mikhail Bridges. Steven, can I deal with that?
13: No relation to Kevin Mikhail, right, Dan?
1: No.
13: You hated that the other
1: I did. I'm like, what are you doing? All right, final hour on this Tuesday on the way. More of your phone calls. We'll get to those, 877-3DP-SHOW. Dylan is here. Marvin's here. Paulie, yours truly, the backroom guys. And Fritzy's here in spirit. One more item. We close out hour two. 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
2: 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The U.S. Open on NBC and Peacock. That'll be at Shinnecock Hills. That will be on Thursday, Friday, Saturday, Sunday. NBC Peacock, NBC Sports Network. I've never played Shinnecock, but I've covered the U.S. Open when Raymond Floyd won. I think that was 1985 or 86. And that is a workout. That course is a workout. And I wasn't even playing. I was just walking. It will be very, very, very challenging. This is one of those, if you're under par, you're probably winning because the wind will play a big role. And that is a tough, tough course. Doesn't look like fun. Actually, it looks fun. I don't think that playing it is fun. I think it's just survival of the fittest. It's one of those like Pinehurst number two. It was an experience. I didn't need to do it again, even though it's a legendary course. There's certain courses where you go, too tough. Bethpage Black, too tough. Like you want to play it just because you check it off the list of great courses around the world. I haven't been to Bandon Dunes yet, but there's a lot of beautiful courses out there. Yes, Dylan.
3: Yeah, Shinnecock might rank at the top of most difficult to get to, although as the crow flies, it's very close.
2: Yes. If you got a helicopter, I remember playing a course in Ireland, Old Head, and there were people, Dan Marino was there, Wayne Huizenga there, and they landed helicopters in there to play. We had to drive 2.5 hours.
3: You didn't get a lift on the chopper?
2: No. But I saw the choppers there. All righty, 877-3DP-SHOW. We'll get to your phone calls. We have another poll question. He is now an NBA champ, Mikal Bridges, New York Knicks forward. Has that sunk in yet?
1: Not yet. I think when that parade happens, I think it's probably going to be the most right there.
2: Well, what left you more exhausted, playing in the finals or celebrating after playing in the finals?
1: It's a mix of both. The It's a mix of both. It's more like more the finals, a little more mentally than anything, but physically, I don't know what to tell. I don't know if I give you an answer on that one.
2: Let me go back to game four when you're down 29. What's Mike Brown say to you guys?
1: Just one possession at a time. That's pretty much it. And just keep chopping at it. You know, you can't get it back on one possession. So just take it, one possession at a time. And that's what we did.
2: I was talking to Tim Legler about this last hour. I said, the Spurs are a young team, but they seemed really tired at the end of all of those games. Why is that? Younger guys should be in great shape, but it felt like you guys had a different gear.
1: I guess you saw that. I didn't see that. I couldn't tell if they was tired or not. They're a really good team, young, and maybe coming off that game, game sevens against OKC, but personally, I didn't think they were tired, but they're a really good young team, and they just go keep fighting to the end.
2: If somebody had never seen Jalen Brunson play, how would you describe his style?
1: Skill and footwork. That's pretty much, and like elite shot making. So that's my theory right there.
2: And he's not afraid either.
1: No, never.
2: But when did you notice that? Do you go back to college and all of a sudden you knew, okay, there's something different?
1: Yeah, when he came in as a freshman, like McDonald's All-American and everything, and he started as a freshman on the championship team. So, with Coach Wright, with Jay Wright as a coach, and that's not easy to do. And just him going out there fighting every single day in the summer, in the summer sessions. And then, coming to our first like preseason, he would just see the skill and the toughness he had right away. And, that's how he started on a championship team as a freshman.
2: Jay Wright, joined us yesterday and coach said that you guys made fun of Jalen when he was the preseason NIT MVP and as a freshman and you guys were making fun of him that he was trying too hard to be the MVP when, according to coach, you guys felt like anybody could have been the MVP of that preseason NIT?
1: I don't know. I wasn't really tripping. I was young at that time, too. I was just trying to make sure I didn't mess up on that court. I wasn't really worried about that.
2: And he talked about you came in as a skinny kid, and you'd go one-on-one with Josh Hart all the time. And that, like, that first year or that red shirt seemed to really change life for you. What did you learn when you have to sit and watch everybody play?
1: Yeah, it was tough. I think it was one of the toughest, you know, years of my life. Going on playing basketball every single year. And then, you know, you finally get to college and now you're told you have to sit out a whole year when you're completely healthy. So that was, it was tough. Because you want to play and be out there and an excitement from going Division One and you've got your family and friends, but you know it was really about pretty like halfway through is where it started to click for me. Where I felt myself getting stronger, felt myself getting better. Where I was just like, okay, this is the best thing for me. But at the beginning, it was tough. I was upset and everything just because I couldn't play. I got to sit out a whole year, but But obviously, the grand scheme of things was the best thing that ever happened. And I learned patience. I just learned just waste your time. And I just learned just workout habits, like how to be a person to stay in the gym, how to want to be in the gym and all those things. So I was just very grateful for that.
2: We're talking to Mikal Bridges, the Knicks forward, NBA champ. Is Spike Lee going to get a championship ring?
1: He should, for sure.
2: Okay, how many of these rings are you think that James Dolan's going to be handing out?
1: A lot.
2: Patrick Ewing get one?
1: Of course.
2: Tracy Morgan?
1: Yeah, everybody. You can name anybody. I'm going to say yes to everybody.
2: Timothy Chalamet, he gets one.
1: Everybody. Ben Stiller, you can name them.
2: Okay, does Kylie Jenner get one, though?
1: Yeah.
2: Okay. All right. You're really generous with your owner's money. Take me back when James Dolan addressed the team prior to the playoffs. Like he gave you guys his speech?
1: Yeah. It was great because you get kind of, you know, you talked to us before, but I don't know. It seemed like him coming over here was getting outside his comfort zone a little bit. Because I think he's pretty sure, you know, let the, that's so why he has Leon, hire Leon, you know, get our coaches and let them kind of talk to the team. Like that's, you kind of let like the players and the coaches and GM, you know, over there. And obviously he'll say his words when he sees us. But I think he got out of his comfort zone for the Packs pretty much that whole year. Cause even in the preseason, he had a speech. He talked to us when he was at dinner as a whole team. But it was really cool to see, you know, and I appreciate him so much for that. And I gave him compliments both times, just like, you know, I love his speech. And you can tell I'm a guy that don't love public speaking that much. And I think he's fine, but I could tell that it was a little bit outside his comfort zone. And I just appreciate him for that because he didn't have to, you know what I'm saying? He didn't have to, but he did that because he truly believed and he truly wanted to win for the city. And, you know, that's really dope with him.
2: What did you save from game 5?
1: What did I say?
2: Yeah, uniform. What are you keeping from winning?
1: Yeah, everything. I put everything in a mesh bag. Got my sneakers. Got the goggles, hat, jerseys. Damn near tights and socks too.
2: So when did you get a nickname, the Warden? Is that true?
1: Oh. Yeah, when I was in Phoenix. Fans used to call me that. That was funny. I always like the word was just hilarious. Like I don't think I got nicknames that. I don't call myself no nickname or anything. But that was pretty cool. Just like
2: wait, why? But why are you the Warden?
1: Because they say I lock people up on defense.
2: Oh, okay, okay. Yeah,
1: so it was pretty cool. It was. It's an honor, you know. It's a big compliment.
2: It's a good thing you didn't play when Michael Jordan played. If you had that nickname, because Mike would want to torch you.
1: Yeah, literally. Yeah, you know, all the fans would put all this pressure on me to go guard his ass.
2: And then you were Brooklyn Bridges with the Nets.
1: Yeah, that was pretty cool. I like that one too. Just it was just easy, made sense.
2: Yeah.
1: Appreciate all my times with everywhere I was at, all the fans and everything too.
2: And then you became known as the 5 draft picks guy with the Knicks.
1: Yeah, I guess
2: that's not a great nick. That's, you don't need a nickname with that. But did your dad, somebody said you were putting out a t-shirt?
1: Me? Nah. I don't think a lot of fans, even my teammates and stuff, but the five picks thing, obviously I'm very grateful and blessed that, you know, Dolan and Leon did that to get me for sure. But a lot of people, you know, you're saying F them picks and stuff. I'm not. That's not my motive when I go out there and play. So,
2: okay, you got to sober up for Thursday, right? You got a little bit of time in between celebrating. You got to be ready for that that parade.
1: Yeah, I'll be ready. I'll be so ready. I'm gonna be real ready for that parade.
2: Well, congratulations. That was a wonderful run. Great to see, and have fun on Thursday.
1: Of course, man. Thank you. Thank you for having me.
2: That's Mikhail Bridges. He's the warden, locking people up. I remember Gary Payton was known as the glove, and Gary Payton, you know, this is now after the fact, but, you know, he would talk about Jordan, and he gave Jordan trouble, and they asked Michael this, and Michael started laughing. So he sees the clip. Michael has a tablet, and he sees, you know, Gary Payton talking about, you know, locking Mike up, and this was on The Last Dance, and Mike goes, "I didn't have any trouble with the glove," and he started laughing really hard. Yes, Marvin.
4: I think it was the ESPYs years ago, and Jamie Foxx told Gary Payton there must have been a hole in that glove against Chauncey Billups.
2: Gary Payton was a wonderful on-ball defender, but Mike is like, I didn't have any trouble with the glove.
4: He cackled.
2: Oh, no, he got a really, like a legitimate laugh. And like if Michael Jordan was playing and he was playing against Mikhail Bridges and everybody was like, hey, you're going to be going against the warden. And Mike would probably go, who's the warden? Mikhail Bridges. Why do they call him the warden? Because he locks people up. And then Mike would probably go, we'll see about that. Yeah, Marv.
4: That's why I always felt bad for Reuben Patterson. He was known as the Kobe stopper. Yeah. Kobe's like, really?
2: Yeah. You also had Gerald Wilkins, Dominique's brother. He was known as the Jordan stopper. That didn't go well. Like, Mike would make up slights. Like, he didn't have to make this up. And he hated Dan Marley only because Jerry Krause, the Bulls GM, loved Dan Marley. And they ended up going against each other in the NBA Finals when Dan was in Phoenix. And Marley's one of the nicest guys. Like, it wasn't his fault that Jerry Krause would talk about Dan Marley to the Bulls. And they're like, they didn't want to hear it, Dan Marley. But Jerry Krause, by the way, did a wonderful job as an architect. He was very underrated. Very. And then Mike was paired opposite Dan Marley in the NBA Finals, and Mike was taking it to Dan Marley. Once again, you can't give Mike any ammo, and here these guys would give him ammo. It's like, don't say a word. Shh. Yeah, Paulie.
5: There's a clip in The Last Dance where a young Washington Bullets guard named LeBradford Smith supposedly said, "Nice game" to Mike. Michael Jordan, after LeBradford scored 37 and Jordan had 27, he didn't mean anything by it. He just said, nice game, like, you know, hey. Jordan, I guess, chewed on that for a month, went back a month later and dropped 47 on the Wizards. And Jordan even said in the documentary, I think I created that in my head.
2: Yes. Yeah. Poor LeBradford Smith. Like, he'd probably say, hey, Mike, nice game. And Mike probably said, oh, I just had a nice game? Oh, okay. I'm gonna show you a great game. Yeah, deal.
3: If that was anyone other than Michael Jordan, it would be like a confirmed case of mental illness, I think. Just
2: But it worked out. You know, it worked out. Mike, you know, to be around that, to see that, and even to talk to his teammates. You know, I was friends with Judd Bushler and Steve Kerr, and they were like, you never want the look. You never want Mike to give you the look. Because that means if you missed a shot, you're not getting the ball. Mike would give you the look. And these guys talked about how, you know, as if it was a horror movie, You know, like Freddy Krueger, like you do not want Mike to give you the look. Yes, Marv.
4: Talked about him like he was their dad.
2: Daddy. Who's your daddy? All right. Let me take a break. I got a lot of phone calls to get to, and we'll decide on a poll question for the final hour of the program. I was seeing some of the clips on Mikal Bridges, I think, on Instagram, and there were people saying, please take his phone away from him because he was in his cups, as the kids like to say. He looked like he had been on one.
4: Or two or three.
2: And wait till Thursday. Wait till Thursday. All right, take a break. Back after this. 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
5: Westwood One Sports presents this World Soccer Update. World Cup Day 6 starts with France and Senegal. The French, champions in 2018, runner-up in 2022, and hoping to be back at MetLife Stadium July 19th for the championship game. Soccer still has ties in the U.S. We used to have them in the NHL many years ago in the NFL. There were four games yesterday, and they all ended in a tie, which meant different things for different teams. Seemed like a victory for the underdogs, Egypt, New Zealand, especially Cape Verde, not so much for the favorites. Teams, Belgium, Iran, and Spain. Tunisia's next game is late Saturday in Mexico against Japan. After losing its opener 5-1 to Sweden, Tunisia fired the coach, which seems crazy, but in 1998, three coaches were fired during the World Cup. They all came after two games, not one. With this World Soccer Update, John Stashower, Westwood One Sports.
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0: Chicago Cubs star Pete Crow Armstrong homered to lead off the game last night, tripled in the third inning, doubled in the fifth, singled in the seventh, and he's the first player this year to hit for the cycle, and then he got picked off first base. And that's happened before, but it was back in the, like, 1940s that might have been Joe Cronin for some reason comes to mind. Yeah, Paulie.
1: He's leading off lightly. The crowd is cheering. They realize the moment. The PA announcer, there we go, you're out.
0: Yeah. Hee-haw.
2: So yeah.
0: Bad. Yeah. How about that one? How about Dustin May? They had a perfect game into the seventh, finished with a complete game one-hit shutout. Struck out 9, walked 1. How about 101 pitches? First complete game in 71 starts. Wow. Stat of the day. 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On a personal note, Eddie Andelman died at the age of 89 yesterday. He's probably the godfather of sports talk radio. He was a legend, certainly in Boston, WEEI, and he did it at a very high rate for over 40 years. I think he was syndicated as well around the country in some markets, but he was he had a big influence on me. Got a chance to meet him. I was trying to figure out how to do sports talk radio in my own voice as opposed to doing it in the voice that I thought I was supposed to have at ESPN. But he was gregarious. I mean, he was Boston, 89 years of age, and well-respected. But I think if you, boy, it'd be tough to find somebody who might have been doing it before him, or certainly in that size of market, but probably the godfather of sports talk radio, passing away at the age of 89. I'll sign up for that. Signed up for 89. Yes, Marv.
3: Now, I know he's the godfather of sports talk radio. What's Mike and the Mad Dog as far as how it relates to what this has become?
0: Well, that's where you have partners on WFAN. And usually partners who don't have a lot in common tend to work. Like myself and Keith Olbermann. Now, we were only together for 5.5 years. Mike and the Mad Dog together in New York City and WFAN for 20 years. And I don't think they had a lot in common. I don't think that they socialized, but there was something about magic when two guys got on the air. And it's kind of like, pardon the interruption, with Mike and Tony. Like when people talk about, you know, great teams or great shows, like pardon the interruption was ahead of everybody with this. You know, the sports reporters did have debates going on, and you had really smart sports writers on there. But Mike and Tony made it a show. And even the format of that, you know, it was just different aesthetically when you watched it, and they're still doing it. But, you know, when you're looking at great shows in ESPN history, I mean, pardon the interruption, SportsCenter, you got to put it to the side. But, you know, individual shows, pardon the interruption, that changed a lot of TV and radio format. But Mike and the Mad Dog, can't understate how great they were, the impact that they had, and they went at each other, too. They had a falling out where, you know, they disbanded. They kind of came back together and, you know, are friends now, but had a big impact as well. I remember listening when WFAN first came on the air. And I was in my apartment in Brooklyn, and I remember hearing Jim Lampley, and I thought, God, I'd love to do a sports update on WFAN. Like, I was at CNN at the time. I didn't even think that I was capable of being a radio host on that level. And I thought, and I remember talking to somebody and be like, hey, if they got any openings, and they go, yeah, but what days could you host? And I go, oh, I was just talking about doing the sports update. And they're like, oh, no, you would want to host. But, you know, I lacked a lot of confidence. But I remember listening and I go, oh, my God, I can do that. That would be fun. And I've always, I grew up in a radio family. And I've always loved radio. And, yeah, you got a face for radio. Yeah, I know. I've heard it. But I just think the magic of that, and to hear WFAN, I'm thinking, are they going to do this 24 hours a day, 7 days a week? It's kind of like SportsCenter. It was like, I can do that. I want to do that. And meanwhile, I'm sitting in my house off campus at the University of Dayton. We don't have enough money for heat. We spent the money on cable. And I'm thinking, I can do that. You know, and I got my roommates going, yeah, right. I go, no, I can do that. And I don't know, 5.5 years later, I'm doing it. But yeah, roundabout way, Eddie Andelman. And for those who heard him, you knew him. He had that voice, and you knew that that was Eddie. Let's see. I got to get some phone calls here. All right. Gerald in Connecticut is back. Hi, Gerald.
4: Hey, Dan. Second time, long time. You know, there's a reason why the buddy you golfed with hit his fandom, because for the longest time before Brunson, the theme of the Knicks was lineups like this. Kadeem Allen, Damien Dotson, Kevin Knox, Luke Kornet, and Noah Vonleh. And that was kind of a consistent thing for the Knicks. So, like, when people compare all these, where do they rank in finals teams, real Knicks fans don't even care. I mean, they're just happy to have a championship. I mean, there was so many painstaking years. So thanks again for taking my call. I appreciate it.
0: Yeah, and enjoy the parade. Enjoy the moment. It happens all the time in all sports where you get people, their team won a title, and they want to collect receipts. And I'm like, you got the greatest receipt of all time. Scoreboard. Soak it in. Don't get caught up in, oh, this person said this, or you didn't believe in us. You won the championship. Red in Georgia is back. Hi, Red.
5: Hey, thanks for taking the call, Dan. Hey, Dan, listen about the Knicks and everything that they've been through over these years. I think James Dolan redemption is here, and I think it'll be a great interview for you and the guys, man. Because it was a time when James Dolan was considered the worst owner in the NBA. He got booed everywhere all the time, and I would love to know what the Knicks think about him now, especially New York. And we're going to see this as the years go, because the Knicks are going to be on TV a whole lot. Thanks for taking the call,
0: All right, Red. You're right. No, they love him now. But, you know, I always find owners who can step to the side and let people do their jobs, you have a far better chance of succeeding. The Knicks, they had the same blueprint, and they kept repeating the same mistake. Step aside, let others who are paid to do this do their job. And you had success because of that. It's like Cleveland Browns. You got an owner who meddles. Step to the side and let these people that you brought in not have to look over their shoulders constantly. But James Dolan, who would have thought? He wasn't just considered the worst in the NBA. He was considered one of the worst owners of all time in any of these sports. Yeah, Paulie.
1: I could look back at my notes. We've had segments on this show before, 4, 5, 6 years ago. If one fan base could remove an owner to help their team win, and he would win it.
0: And just so you know, Fritzy reaches out to everybody. So when somebody says, oh, would you have Brendan Sorsby on? Yeah, we've been reaching out. Would you have James Dolan on? Yes, I would. He doesn't do interviews. I think Craig Carton got him recently, and good for Craig. But you know, James Dolan, things are going well. You know, now you do want to be interviewed, I think. Now, I don't know if he's ready for 60 minutes, but I do think that you want to have something positive to talk about. And he even apologized. He said, I'm sorry that it took this long. Yeah, Dylan.
6: Yeah, and he also, I mean, Madison Square Garden Corporation owns the Rangers, too. So it's not like it's been like he's had another team that's had success recently to slough some of that off on it.
0: Yes, Marvin.
3: Yeah, it's amazing what happens when you hire the right people.
0: Yes.
3: Leon Rose is going to be looked at like the way we look at Theo Epstein.
0: Yeah.
3: The guy that put the team together that ended the drought.
0: It's a great point. Yeah. And he doesn't do interviews. He's a former agent. Yeah, Paulie.
1: And we've talked about that. You said it 100 times. If you're an owner, why not share some credit? You'd rather get half credit for a title than 100% credit for a failure.
0: No, 100% blame for no title. It's like, share the wealth.
1: Share.
0: Let's see. Calvin in New York. Hi, Calvin. What do you have for me?
7: Hey, Pat. So real quick, two things. One is the owner, if he's such a great guy, then he needs to make amends with Oakley. And so because Oakley is an important part of that history. Second, the Cape Verde should not be a new thing to you. Two well-known names that you've said for years and didn't know it, Wayne Fonts and Tony Gonzalez.
0: They're both from Cape Verde?
7: They're family, yeah.
0: Oh, well, never knew.
1: You should have known that.
0: I should have.
1: Wayne Fonts and Cape Verde?
0: Calvin, and it's Dan, not Pat. So if you're going to critique me for not knowing about Wayne Fonts and Tony Gonzalez, then at least get my name right. Yes, Dylan.
6: While we're going international, I actually do have some Algerian coaching news.
0: Okay.
6: From 2024.
0: Oh.
6: They did part ways with their coach after a loss in the Africa Cup of Nations final. So I see where the confusion was.
0: Yeah. I don't know why. I saw this headline. Algeria replaces their coach. And I go, wait, they just played one match. Gary in Hawaii. Hi, Gary.
8: Good morning, Dan and Danette. Backroom guys. Yeah, I just wanted to call and say I was brushing my teeth and I heard you say Hilo, Hawaii. And I was like, what? Because I was born in Hilo. I live in Kauai now. I watch your show every day. I wake up at 3 a.m. to watch it. And I just wanted to say, hey, that's awesome.
0: Well, thank you, Gary. Maybe we'll get out there one of these days. Fritzy's been out there a couple of times. Yes, Dylan.
6: A remote to Hawaii?
0: Hawaii.
6: Sounds pretty nice.

0: Thank you for the phone call. And, you know, he's kind of a shy guy, kind of a quiet guy. But, you know, that's a high-end role player. Those are the guys you want. You know, when you get a guy who wants to play defense, I think, okay, sign me up for those kind of guys. Yes, Marv.
1: Do you think more GMs are going to say to their star players, hey, look what Jalen Brunson did? Because the Knicks wouldn't be able to afford Bridges and Anunoby and Josh Hart and Karl Anthony Towns.
0: I don't know if you can bring that up. I mean, that's Brunson realizing, you know, I win. I won in college. I want to win in the pros. I almost won in Dallas. Now it's my team. Now I want to get my guys. If I'm going to say, go get my guys, I'm going to sacrifice. So, you know, I'm a team player. Now I'm asking you to be a team player for me. And Josh Hart had played for what, three or four other teams? He bounced around. Nobody really knew Mikal Bridges. He was in Brooklyn. I mean, nobody, it was like, oh yeah, that guy was on Villanova. Like, they had guys who were good, but not famous. You know, Dante DiVincenzo. You know, he wanted guys that he knew how to win. And there's something to be said for that, where you got guys who are used to being in these situations. And when you think about experience, it's the Knicks aren't that much older than the Spurs, but they're far more experienced than them. When Brunson could have left after his sophomore year, he wanted to stay. He got another title. DiVincenzo, Hart, Bridges. That tells me an awful lot about Jalen Brunson. Yes, you do give up money, but I can't remember when I asked Peyton Manning, when he signed his new deal, and I said, did you think about taking less so you could make sure the Colts could re-sign Edgerrin James? We finished the interview. Peyton didn't talk to me for 4 years. Oops. Yeah, Paulie.
2: I can't see this Jalen Brunson taking less thing catching on. I don't think it's going to become a trend, because my guess is his agent probably tried to talk him out of it at the time. He bought a lot of goodwill, but he really did pass on a truckload of dough. And agents, they won't let you do that.
0: Tony Gwynn told me that he was going to play his entire career in San Diego, and the Players Association was upset because he wouldn't take offers from other teams to raise the salaries of other players. And Tony said, I had no interest in playing anyplace else but here. Yes, Dylan.
3: Yeah, I mean, I'm surprised, like, it's not more popular, because if you do what Brunson did, essentially bet on himself and open the door to get more people, like, all right, you're going to have to rough it on $30 million a year for a few years, but you win a title, that's off the list, and then now the next contract you just get, you know, the Supermax.
0: Mike in Wisconsin. Hi, Mike.
4: Hey, Pat, thanks for taking my call.
0: Thank you, Mike.
4: So when McLovin left, it was kind of like, all right, good for you, buddy. Good luck. Hope you do well. And next man up. But Dan, right now we're in the midst of the World Cup. We're the host country and we have no Seton, and we're feeling it a little bit. So what do you guys think about having Seton on for a weekly World Cup update? Or if he's too busy, maybe Jimmy Jimerson makes an appearance.
0: Yeah. We've talked about when's a good time to have Seton on. He is doing stuff, for the show. Commenting on the comments, does that on a daily basis. But, yeah, we're trying to, you know, maybe in the build-up with Team USA, and then we'll have Seton join us at some point. We might even bring back Soccer Breakdown in 3, 2, 1. I said, you know what, Marvin? Friday, Team USA against Australia, for morale purposes, that we should do Soccer Breakdown. So get that ready for Friday. Yes, Dylan.
3: Did that guy not hear me say Algeria parted ways with their coach in 2024?
0: I think he was taking a shot at you that you're just not Seton.
3: It felt like that. I'll have to bone up on my soccer knowledge.
0: By the way, Fritzy did reach out to James Dolan. Sorry, Jim is not available. Thank you.
2: Really?
0: Yeah.
2: Now he's not available? Not,
0: I know. No. James Dolan, a no-go. Fritzy reached out. Not available. 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
12: We hope Todd is feeling better and he'll be back tomorrow. We learned it's Cape Verde, not Cape Verde. Although, listen at the end of the match when Cape Verde is playing Spain and listen to the broadcast.
13: This is a win.
14: I mean, look, they're celebrating down
13: it's
14: the
13: over.
14: Line.
13: It's over. It is a win in every possible way for Cape Verde in their first ever World Cup game. A 0-0 draw with the European champion Spain.
12: Okay. Now, is this the Americanizing of Cape Verde? Yes, Paulie.
15: Yes, in Europe and in Africa, they call it Cape Verde, okay. And locally in Cape Verde.
12: But over here, it's Verde.
15: Well, like...
12: Like salsa verde.
15: Yeah, but if, like, Florence, Italy is pronounced Florence in America, it's pronounced...
12: Firenze
15: or something Firenze. Close to that.
12: And Venice is Venezia.
15: Right.
12: And Basel is Basilico. Yes, yes, Dylan.
16: As the soccer and linguistics expert of the show, I think the mix-up is that we are more used to Spanish here, and Spanish would be Cabo Verde, and Portuguese, it's Verde. So I think that's why that's the real way.
12: Cape Verde, 500,000 population. Spain is 48 million. Cape Verde, their roster salary is 55 million. Spain's is 1.2 million. Tim in Arizona. Good morning, Tim. What do you have for me?
17: Good morning, Dan. 6 foot in the morning, 5'10" at night. my question is for Polly, mainly the IT, team. Supplemental draft, if Sorsby enters and is not selected, is he now an undrafted free agent and a lot more appealing with his $5 million NIL?
12: I don't know. I forgot to ask Florio that. If he goes undrafted or unselected, is he an unrestricted free agent?
15: We sent a note asking that. Haven't heard back
12: yet. Okay. Frank in Ohio. Hi, Frank. What do you have for me today?
18: Hi, Dan. 5'10" 3/4", weighing in at 165 with a record of 15 wins, 14 via the KO. Now, I think all of football needs to share a burden with Sorsby. I mean, they take money from betting sites. You have everybody telling you what prop to play. And if you give a 20-year-old kid millions of dollars, he's bound to make some mistakes with it. I don't think he should be crucified.
12: Well, he shouldn't be able to play if he bet on his team. And this is one mistake. He's going to get a chance to play again. But he did bet on his team. But he wasn't betting a lot of money, considering he's a guy who has $5 million and maybe got $1 million or whatever NIL from Cincinnati. He was just betting over and over and over and over and over and over on a variety of things. And yes, you're right about the leagues being hypocrites. All those commissioners said, oh, no, you know, there won't be gambling. Right? Can't happen. Then what happened? They all realized how much money they were going to make. The owners all realized how much money they were going to make. Then all of a sudden, everybody's okay with gambling. Just like that. Everything's good. No worries. You know, no threat of somebody throwing a game. No threat of somebody betting on a game. No, nothing to worry about here. This is just the start of this, okay? It's just the start of this. And it's usually the weakest person. It's not like Patrick Mahomes is going to be gambling. But it could be somebody who is not a marquee player, not a star quarterback. Look at Jontay Porter. Nobody even knew he was in the league. He thought nobody's going to notice that I decided that I'm not going to play long enough for my prop bet to hit. Take the under. He doesn't think anybody's going to notice there. Vegas has to notice. That's their business. Adam in L.A. Hi, Adam. What do you have for me today?
19: Hey, Dan. 6'1", 180. I just wanted to thank you so much for having Marv Albert on yesterday. You know, he felt like such a forgotten figure throughout these finals where because he wasn't sitting courtside, we never saw him, we never heard about him. And just growing up a Knicks fan, I mean, he is the voice, he's the face. And just really appreciate you having him on. It was great. And Dylan, do not listen to these callers. calling about Seton. Don't sweat it. In the annals of replacements, you are the Sammy Hagar to his David Lee Roth. You're doing a great job. Keep it up.
12: Oh, okay. Van Hagar in the back row. We still hope to have Seton on at some point here talking soccer. This day in sports history, Paul.
15: 1991, Dan. Otis Nixon, very nice player for the Expos. He's had six steals in one game, broke the major league record. Oh, and this one, of course, 1993. Michael Jordan of the Bulls scored 55 points in the NBA Finals. Oh, should have been 100 against the Phoenix Suns. Jordan became the first player to score 50 in the finals since Jerry West in 1969.
12: Charles Barkley in that game had 32, 12, and 10 assists in that loss to Michael Jordan. Also on this date, 1975, Kareem and Walt Wesley traded to the Lakers for Elmore Smith, Brian Winters, draft picks, Dave Meyer, and Junior Bridger.
15: How'd that one work out?
12: You know, I thought the Bucks did okay. They just didn't, you know, you can't trade away Kareem. You can't. But I thought that they got a decent, thank you. But I thought they got a decent return for a guy who did not want to stay in Milwaukee. Dylan, what'd you learn today?
16: Tunisia fired their coach, and Algeria also did 2 years ago.
12: Marvin.
20: Your daughter lived in Hawaii in luxury.
12: Yeah. Paul.
15: The Bucks did okay on the Kareem
12: trouble trip. 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
28: 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They fired Tibbs. 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
26: The Herd. With Colin Cowherd.
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28: Okay, here we go. Here we go. We got a good one today. Tim Ream from Team USA stops by. Nick Wright, too. Live. It's The Herd. Wherever you may be and however you may be listening, thanks for making us part of your day. Well, it's official. The mess is over. Brendan Sorsby is going to enter the supplemental draft, according to The Athletic. Little messy gambling situation there. So college football's not over. There's going to be games in the fall. The death of college football has been greatly exaggerated. But let's talk about this. Young men are highly impulsive. 17 to 24 years old. It can be alcohol, it can be gambling, it can be Adderall to stay awake for midterms. It can be cocaine, it can be steroids. I saw it when I was in college. Binge behavior more than any age group. 17, 24-year-old men, and Brandon Sorsby got addicted to gambling. Yep. Let's get him help. Texas Tech defended him and was doing that. Interestingly, when he got an injunction, it actually galvanized college football, which it's always been every conference and everybody for itself. Notre Dame still not officially all in a conference. That's the sport. Take care of yourself or at best take care of your conference. This young man will go to the supplemental draft. He will get picked by somebody. 6'3", mobile, accurate, and a gambling problem. Let's hope he gets that fixed and goes on and has a fruitful life. He's really talented. But college football, have you ever noticed this? We argue about everything. The size of the playoff, who gets into the playoff, if the future of NIL is good or bad for the sport, the transfer portal, scheduling imbalance for years was inequitable. And Brendan Sorsby's eligibility is the latest drama we argue about. We don't argue about the NFL like that, right? Just which team is better. And that's because pro sports in America and the NFL specifically has great leadership. So a little bit of turbulence doesn't crash the plane. Just like good parents don't light kerosene, don't ignite your daily Tuesday, Wednesday drama inside the house and don't burn the house down. But because of the fractured leadership in college sports, also known as the NCAA, every mess turns into a bigger one. I mean, the NCAA wasn't prepared for NIL, wasn't prepared for the transfer portal, wasn't prepared for Brendan Sorsby. Are you really shocked? Wasn't really prepared. It was networks, Fox and ESPN, who really kickstarted conference realignment. The NCAA always feels like it's playing catch up. That's why we've actually had more little dramas with gambling in pro sports, but they're quickly solved. Black and white, contractual. So I've said for years, this has been my rant. College football is fantastic, but instead of having a CEO like a Dana White with the UFC, it's more like boxing. Every commissioner, every promoter fighting for his self-interests. Hopefully this wakes the sport up, but I'm not hopeful. Gambling and dice games been around since 3000 BC. Gambling is going nowhere. You can write your precious columns about the ills of gambling. Been around forever. It's going to be around for the rest of time in sports. They've been doing it in Europe long before us. When it's monitored, there are boundaries and it's smartly governed. It's fun. It's an additive. And it's a story as old as time. Barry Diller, one of the smartest guys ever in the media, just made a bid to buy casinos. MGM. Why? Because in the world of AI going forward, it's concrete. You can't duplicate that experience. It's not going anywhere. I.e., it's time for real leadership, like the NFL or the NBA or Major League Baseball. Black and white, contractual. Everybody on the same page. This was a mess that didn't have to come to this, but it did inexplicably and not surprisingly. I hope the kid gets help. I think he's really talented. College football was always going to survive it. Here's Bruce Feldman last week from our show on Brendan Sorsby.
4: The rest of the Big 12, who is right now apoplectic that this retired judge in Texas granted this injunction, given how much he bet, how often he bet on his own team when he was at Indiana. I mean, this was tens of thousands of dollars, thousands of bets. And given the history of the NCAA, this is like the one rule that it seemed like the NCAA had been held firm on that you cannot break. And if you do, you're basically banned.
28: It all worked out. We're all going to be okay. I'll root for the kid as he enters the supplemental draft. Okay, so I was thinking about this with Wemby. You know, I've always joked with Michael Jordan, it's as if he didn't really enter the league until he started winning championships. People forget that Michael Jordan, first series against Milwaukee, knocked away. First three series in the NBA playoffs, lost all of them. You'd think he never missed a shot. With Michael Jordan, the beginning was choppy. He was a ball hog and not a great teammate. At the end, the Wizards was pathetic. Wemby is 22. He just faced a smart, veteran, well-coached, physical Knicks team. Shocking. It didn't go particularly well. Even prodigies like Peyton Manning consider this finals for Wemby like the first playoff game for an NFL quarterback against a really veteran team that's on a heater. Like that Tennessee team that Peyton Manning faced in the playoffs. He completed 45% of his throws. His passer rating was 62. 22-year-old athletes, even prodigies, are not built to walk into pro sports and dominate men. The Knicks have men. Mitchell Robinson, Cat, Josh Hart, OG, big, strong men. And the NBA officiating, which I am a fan of in the finals, is going to let the big guys play. That's why so few champions in the last 8 years won. Denver has been led by a center, and he's a non-traditional center. So, you know, the bigger they are, the harder they fall. In sports, the higher you climb, the harder and longer the fall. So if he would have lost in the Western Conference Finals, Wemby, we would have lauded him for the effort. You took the defending champ 7 games. Instead, he wins it, goes to the Knicks, and they were a bad matchup for him. They ended up being a bad matchup for Cleveland, Philadelphia, Atlanta, and Oklahoma City. Are the Knicks great? No, but they are built to give a 22-year-old rail thin center problems. So again, go to Peyton Manning's first playoff game. Go to Jordan's early career. It's just not built for young, great players to dominate. I mean, I hear this all the time. I watch these clips of Matt Damon and Ben Affleck talking about their careers. You'd have thought they just wrote Good Will Hunting in a dorm room, gave it to a director, and it was magical. It was a 10-year cycle of rejection. Joe Rogan, a podcast sensation. Joe Rogan's almost 60. He was grinding, doing 8-minute sets in Boston comedy clubs. But he was 19, 20, and 21. He's now 58. It's not easy. Success is hard. And the key thread line for all great actors, writers, athletes, relentlessness. You're going to get knocked down. You got to get back up. Wemby on learning from this finals loss.
5: Compared to anything before, this is the biggest lesson of my life, the biggest learning moment. I can't tell exactly what the lesson is, but we're learning from that for sure. I'm learning more than any other time in my life before.
28: College football is going to be okay. Wemby and the Spurs, similarly, are going to be okay. All right, J-Mac, Tim Ream stops by. Brian Windhorst. Giannis wants to go to Miami. That is his choice. Nice. We have thoughts on that.
6: Really? Miami? He wants to go play with Bam Adebayo and what? They have nothing on their roster. It's like a lateral move from Milwaukee to... I don't see it. That's crazy.
28: You don't want to play with Bam Adebayo?
6: But what is that going to get you? You're beating the Knicks and the Pacers?
28: Well, you'd have the greatest defensive front line. I'll tell you who you'd be good against. San Antonio. Bam and Giannis is built to be the Wemby.
6: Colin, I could probably get a 10-day contract to play for the Miami Heat if that's their roster. Those two guys, that's it? They're going to have to give up so much. Hawkes is gone. Tyler Hero's gone.
28: No, they don't. If Giannis has the leverage, he tells every other team, I won't sign an extension.
6: Oof.
28: Suddenly Miami does not have to give away the farm.
6: Yeah.
28: This is a rare opportunity for an NBA star who was loyal for 13 years to say, no, I got 3 great years left. I will not sign an extension with anybody but Miami. How much would you give up? Yeah. Suddenly Miami's offer is very close to everybody else's offer. Giannis has a lot of power here. Often international players don't want to play that card. I'll defend Giannis. I would play that card.
6: Ooh.
28: Coming up next. Now, one of the smartest guys in the NFL is saying it. Shedeur Sanders looks really, really good. That's next, The Herd. Hi, it's The Herd. 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
28: 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We saw a stat about, I don't know, 5 weeks ago that Shedeur Sanders broke Tom Brady's record for most merchandise sold. I said it's very Tim Tebow, but he can actually play. I don't think Shedeur Sanders is a bad kid. I think he's a little immature, a little silly for my taste, but I think he's got real talent. And I think he was underdrafted in the fifth round. I said, at worst, late second. I think he can play. I think he's big enough, accurate enough, mobile enough. I think you can win games with Shedeur. I'm not saying he's a great franchise guy, but I think Cleveland the last couple of years has aced the draft. And I think they're going to win games this year. Not two or three, six, seven, or eight. I really believe that. I think they have really good players. They have an offensive coach. And here's Andrew Berry on Shedeur's off-season development. Listen to this.
12: He's had an excellent spring, Anthony. I mean, the past 8 to 10 weeks, and really probably beyond that, really the past 6 months with, you know, as a rookie player and particularly a quarterback, you learn a lot your first year. And especially if you don't start a full season, start what, six, seven, or I guess you start seven games, and you kind of go through the year. It's adjustment going to the NFL, and then you get a chance to catch your breath and say, okay, well, here are the things that I need to work on. Here are the things I need to learn. And I think he did a phenomenal job this offseason.
28: You know what also did him a disservice, Shedeur? His dad, Deion Sanders. Here's what we know. He's a great all-time NFL player, a pretty good Major League Baseball player, a so-so head coach, and a terrible agent. During Super Bowl week, he cut it up with a lot of hosts, and the overwhelming sentiment was, I don't want my kids playing for some of these lousy teams. The problem, of course, is the lousy teams are the ones that need a quarterback. So he alienated, dad did, and dads can do this with their athletic sons. He alienated many of the teams that were interested. Reportedly, some team took him off their board that needed a quarterback. So Todd Marinovich's dad, there's an argument. He did his son no favors. Alonzo Ball acknowledges his dad forced him to wear the big baller brand shoes. And I read a quote this morning. He goes, to be honest with you, I think one of the reasons I suffered so many rookie injuries was the shoes. I never got hurt until I started wearing them. Lonzo Ball's words, not mine. So I think Deion at the Super Bowl was glib and funny and entertaining, but I think he alienated people. And I think Shedeur can play. It's a hill I'm going to die on. I think he was underdrafted. And listen, sometimes you miss. Brock Purdy, seventh round. Brock can play. Do I think Brock has great traits, size? No. And I don't think Shedeur does either. But I will tell you, Andrew Berry is really sharp. And they may not have wanted to draft him, right, because of some of the pre-draft stuff. You guys, he can play. This is going to become Tebow, except a guy can actually win games. That's what this is going to become. And I'll throw this out there for the doubters. Shedeur started the final seven games last year for Cleveland, and their offensive line was putrid. It was ranked 31st. He had more touchdown passes in that stretch than Josh Allen. You heard right. He had as many total touchdowns behind that putrid O-line as Darnold, Herbert, and Jordan Love. Okay. So you can tell me what you want to hear. I'm going to give you numbers. He was productive, mobile enough, big enough, accurate enough, and has a good eye for the deep ball. And again, back to back to back years, Cleveland's done very well in the draft. J-Mac with the news.
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6: I can't believe that segment about the Cleveland Browns is going to keep me laughing all week, bro. All right. You love the Cleveland Browns. You're the one, Colin.
28: Love.
6: You
28: be careful about love. All I'm saying is, keep your eye on a team. You start looking at their players. They got this cap thing with Deshaun to get over. They have playmakers. Go look at their draft. Look at their first five picks. No team aced their first five picks better than Cleveland.
6: Cleveland Browns. All right, let's get started with an actual good, bad team. Did you see what happened to Spain yesterday, Colin? Unbelievable performance by Cape Verde yesterday. Specifically their goalie, Vozinha, a journeyman, a 40-year-old journeyman. You know how they say NHL goalies stand on their head? This dude was standing on his head, making save after save, keeping Cape Verde in the game, and ultimately resulting in a 0-0 tie against Spain. It would have been one of the biggest upsets in World Cup group play history, Colin, if they had somehow pulled off the win. But I think they only had one shot on goal in the second half. Here's John Strong, the great announcer, with one of with a call on Vozinha's, one of his great saves.
11: 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It comes off the crossbar. 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
6: Incredible. Now, the subplot here is this guy, again, journeyman keeper, 40 years old. He had 50,000 Instagram followers before the game. Within hours, he soared to 5 million followers on Instagram, Colin. It's insane. People don't really realize how big the World Cup is. I know they're like, oh, NBA Finals and NFL Super Bowl, all this stuff. The World Cup dwarfs all that. I don't know if there's a story in Boston now that they ran out of beer at Hennessy's because the Scottish fans are boozing so heavily. The World Cup is just bonkers. And today we get amazing games. Colin, it's just been such a joy. I know you're loving it. Any quick thoughts on a 40-year-old? That's a man, he's 40, turning back Spain.
28: Love it.
6: All right, let's move on to interesting story in the NBA. San Antonio Spurs, Colin, coming off a difficult loss. Obviously walked off the court at the end of game 5. And now they're catching flack. I see people blasting Wemby as a jerk. Oh, he's arrogant. He didn't even shake hands after losing. Well, Draymond Green has now chimed in. He's calling it a lack of leadership. Take a listen.
16: To see them walk off the court, it was disheartening. And I'll blame it on youth. I'll blame it on lacking the leader to show them that, hey, this is what you do, not walk off. There's a way to win and there's a way to lose. And walking off the court, not looking your killer in his eyes, ain't the way to lose.
6: He's not wrong, but this is not the first time that's happened in the NBA or NFL or Major League Baseball. You lose, you're pissed, you walk off. Come on, is that the end of the world?
28: Well,
6: people are really trying to bury Wemby, Colin. Go ahead.
28: Well, I mean, the Pistons did this with MJ, and it stained, you know, that relationship between Michael and Isaiah. And I think it's bad form. I think hockey's always understood the value of it. I think soccer and hockey do a really good job when games are over. You know, this feels a little sullen, a little temperamental, a little youthful, a little bratty. And so when you do stuff like that, you're going to get hit. I think the criticism, some of it's warranted. I mean, they're young. But I mean, even at the college level, you're supposed to.
6: You're supposed to.
28: I mean, I don't think it's the end of the world, I don't have a problem with the criticism. You know, I don't care if it's easy to say, well, you're upset. Get over it. Learn to cope. That's what being an adult is. Totally. You got to deal with some things that don't go your way.
6: Yeah. They learned a lot, like Wemby said, about themselves. What I'm specifically getting weirded out by is in America, we love to build up athletes and these superstars. Oh, they're great. They're so amazing. And the second we have an opportunity to tear them down, we just want to knock them down a peg. Colin, 2 weeks ago, we were talking about Wemby, a face of the league, generational talent. He's going to be the greatest player ever. He took down the defending champion Thunder. And now, because they lose a tough series against a great Knicks team, a historical Knicks team, all of a sudden, Wemby, he's a terrible guy. Look at the flagrant fouls. Well, shaking hands.
3: But at the top of the hour, now that the NBA season is complete, I'm going to do my top 10 players as of today I would build around for the next 3 years.
6: Oh, okay.
3: Not surprisingly, Wemby's near the top of the list. So,
6: okay, hold on. Next three years?
3: Yeah, that means that you can be an older player.
6: Yes.
3: You can, you know, the next 3 years, who would I build around? Production, durability, efficiency, elevate others beyond yourself, not just scoring a bunch of points. So that those are the things that matter to me. I think leadership matters over 3 years because, you know, if you look at an NBA basketball team, one of the joys of the Knicks, it was the culture. The Knicks felt like a culture, like a real thing. They changed coaches, but they didn't change cultures. It's the Villanova guys. So I think Wemby totally relates to that Spurs team. They're young. They're ascending. I don't think anybody in that room doubts him. I think they're fine.
4: Totally agree.
6: All right, let's go to the final story, Colin. This one surprised me. Arch Manning, we all know he's going to be the favorite for the Heisman. Texas is one of the best teams in the country. I believe Arch will be going to the Jets. We finally get a franchise quarterback, but not so fast, my friend, said Steve Sarkisian. Colin, he thinks Arch could actually stick around for the 2027 draft. Here we go.
10: Arch really loves college football. I really do. I think he loves the University of Texas. You know, he does pretty good through NIL. You know, he's got some pretty good endorsements going right now, which is a credit to him and obviously the lineage of the last name and the brand of the University of Texas, all those things coming together. But again, on the same token, I won't be surprised if he declares and decides to go to the draft. But I think some of that is dependent upon, you know, how we play as a team this fall, how he plays individually, knock on wood, injury free football.
3: Yeah. I mean, I think a lot of people, I mean, after that Ohio State struggle, he struggled for the first six games last year, and we're like, oh, he needs college. I don't think by the end of this year we'll say he needs college. But I remember when Matt Leinart came back to college for a year, and people said, well, he doesn't love, you know, he's got to go pro. It's going to hurt him. You'll never get that money back. I think NIL has added a contemplative wrinkle to a college athlete, where most of the college athletes, basketball or football, that stay in college another year, they're smarter, more well-rounded, better players with that extra year. Now, the NFL doesn't love it because they feel like they get less. I mean, you're coming in with more injuries. You've been tackled more. You've been hit more. You know, the NFL wants you to come in young, spry, and moldable. And there is a feel like if you come in at 25, you as a running back or a tight end, you've had a shoulder surgery or two. You've been beat up. We're not getting as many great years out of you. But to that, I would push back on the NFL and say, even the teams that draft well, a majority of your draft picks 4 or 5 years later are not on your team. They're not. Even if you draft like Seattle, you give guys up because you can't afford them. So this will be Arch's only his second full-time season as a starter. So I think he's going to start with much more confidence, but I'm fascinated to watch it play out. He's got a better O-line this year. Last year he was starting behind a bunch of kids. Now I think they returned 4 to 5 offensive line starters. So it should be a prettier aesthetic.
6: Yeah. I will say as a running quarterback, he's putting himself in harm's way every time he leaves the pocket.
3: That's right.
6: And that can lead to, you know, you don't need concussions or major injuries. I don't see a world where he stays unless he's as bad as he was last year for the first half of the season. It was pretty clear, Colin, right? By like mid-October, well, I don't think Arch is going to go to the draft.
3: Well, even his mechanics early last year, everything felt off.
6: Right. First year as a starter. Now, like you said, for full year under his belt, he's got the momentum. I mean, the NIL package, he's got the awesome receiver, the transfer from Auburn. They're loaded. If he's a letdown this year, I guess he could stay, but I don't see that happening.
3: J-Mac with the news.
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18: The Herd Line News.
3: So let me describe. Brennan Sorensby is going to go to the supplemental draft And that's happening pretty soon. And then he's going to have like, there's going to be you apply for it. You've got some pro days and then there's the supplemental draft. The way it works is every team in the NFL can make a bid on him. Like we would take him in the second. We would take him on the fourth. We can take him in the fifth round. Whoever has the highest bid, somebody says, I'll take him in the first round. You get him. Arizona could say, you know, we're going to give up a second round pick. Arizona gets him and then has to in the 2027 draft relinquish that second round pick. I think Arizona and the Jets should strongly consider it. But you know what team I actually think Brendan Sorsby in a supplemental draft makes the most sense for? The Dallas Cowboys. Dak has had two serious injuries. They have no real backup plan beyond him. They're good enough at the top of their organization after this draft to give up a second or a third round pick. I think Dak's maturity would help Brendan Sorsby. I think that matters. I think Pittsburgh's interesting, but the Rooneys are too conservative. They wouldn't draft him. I think it would do him well to be in a room with Aaron Rodgers for a year. But I think Dallas makes sense. The Cowboys owner is not risk averse like the Bengals owner. I think Cincinnati should make a run. What if Burrow gets hurt again? What if Dak gets hurt again? What are you going to do? Brendan Sorsby is talented. That's not that he's 6'3", 230 and moves well. He's talented. But Jerry loves attention. He loves sizzle. This kid went to high school in Texas, Denton, which is just outside of Dallas. So I think Dallas makes a ton of sense. And Jerry's always said whenever things get too static, he gets restless. And Dallas, again, Dallas is frontline talent. And I consider Caleb Downs frontline talent, even as a rookie safety. He's going to be a Pro Bowler here pretty quick. I think Dallas has a very good frontline talent, but they have no plan after Dak. Cincinnati with Burrow with multiple two injuries, Dallas, Dak, two injuries. What happens if there is a third? You do not want to give up tons of draft capital to find a quarterback. And this kid is talented. He is a really talented player. Here was Browns GM Andrew Berry last week on Sorsby.
12: Everyone has made mistakes. I really asked two questions. I asked number one, is this a bad person or did they make a bad decision? And then the second piece is like, okay, what are they doing after the fact, whether it's to correct the behavior? Like, is this a pattern of decision-making? And if so, have they done something to stop the pattern or is this an isolated incident? Because the reality of it is like, we're all going to screw up.
3: I said this yesterday, like a lot of judgy people out there. Kid got addicted to gambling. It's real. It's not make-believe. Let's help him recover. Texas Tech was trying. It galvanized the rest of the sport against Texas Tech. Goes to the supplemental draft. I mean, Jerry Jones gave up a fourth-round pick for Trey Lance. I think Sorsby's a better prospect. I think he throws a better ball. I think he's similarly athletic. I think he's got good size. Would you draft it? Depends on the situation. If I was Arizona or the Jets, I would. I'd probably give up a third round pick. If I was Cleveland, I'd sleep on it, but I do want to see how Shadur works. I don't want more people in the quarterback room, but I think it's worth a roll of the dice if you're the Dallas Cowboys. I really do. Because again, there are teams in this league that can't throw away a second or a third round pick. I mean, Dallas has their defensive line fixed. Their offensive line is in place and ascending. Two receivers, quarterback, Overshown, Rashawn Gary, Caleb Downs on the back end. I think.

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2: 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Well, he's been around basketball for a long time. He was an NBA champ with the Spurs, 13 years in the NBA, a lot of teams. Also, most notably, the Spurs. He is joining us. He's Antonio Daniels, now the Pelicans, a television voice. So, listen, the coach, Mitch Johnson, got a lot of heat, but I want to talk about this. Wemby played about 28 minutes during the regular season. Now, in defense of the Spurs, I said I think the Spurs are a great organization for him to go to. They're going to take the long road. They're going to not play him 82. They're not going to. So I was all on the Spurs getting him. They'll know how to let him grow patiently. But when you go from 28, the way the NBA officiates the regular season, to 40 minutes a game, the way the NBA officiates the finals, Antonio, I think they didn't, I think he looked overwhelmed physically late. Oh, we just lost him. We'll get him back in a second. We'll get him back in a second. Yeah, that people forget this. Only sport in America that's officiated differently in the playoffs is basketball. Home plate umpiring, first base umpiring doesn't change in the playoffs, right? Like NFL, it's, you know, you're going to get pass interference less than you probably want as a fan playoffs regular season. But the NBA is different. The longer the playoffs go, officials step back and let the players play. So here is Wemby, who'd never been to the playoffs. And not only is Wemby in his first playoff series, then he faces a physical, red-hot adult Knicks team, and the refs step out of the way. We bring back Antonio Daniels. So should I criticize the Spurs for not having him prepared for 40 minutes, or is this the reality of your first finals?
3: Well, this is the reality of the NBA as a whole, Colin. This is where we are. If you look at game one through game 82, the way the game is officiated, when you're talking about game 83, it's a completely different sport. It's basketball, but the amount of physicality that's allowed is, it's an adjustment. Guys don't know what they don't know. What's the alternative? You're going to play Wemby 35 to 40 minutes in the regular season? You're not going to do that. This is why experience is so important. So this is Victor Wembanyama's first rodeo, no pun intended. This is Stephon Castle and Dylan Harper and Mitch Johnson's first rodeo. I don't know, honestly, from game one through game 82, how you prepare a player for the physicality that they're going to have to endure for the rigors of the playoffs. I don't know how you can possibly do that.
2: Well, I mean, you broadcast and you were on the floor for some of these finals. As a former player, is it shocking sometimes to watch what is allowed in the paint in the playoffs?
3: Yes. Well, it's not even what's allowed in the paint. It's what's allowed, period. It's what's allowed, period. This is why I've told you before, Colin, what I wish, and even though I know it'll never happen, I wish what the NBA would do is for every series, the officiating crew that officiates game one, that would be the crew for that entire series. Because you know how difficult it is as far as adjustments are concerned when you get one crew that's going to allow physicality in game one And then you get another crew that's not really going to allow that amount of physicality in game two. Then you get a different crew in game three. So you're constantly trying to adjust to the way the game is being officiated. If I have one crew in game one, now as a player, as a coach, as an analyst, and as a fan, I know and I can expect how this series is going to be officiated throughout.
2: Listen, the Knicks are a third seed in the weaker East, struggled early against Atlanta. So I didn't see it coming. I thought they were a good team. Mm-hmm. I didn't think they were a great team. Have you ever played on a team like the Knicks where the whole may have been better than the individual parts and you are just playing it a lot? Like every Knick, Cat was playing a defense he's never played. Like, have you ever been in that space where it's like, it is a collective, it is coaching, it is mm-hmm. momentum, and it's yep. sometimes it's hard to, you're better than you thought you could be.
3: No question. But the thing is, the better that the situation I was in, Colin, didn't lead to me and the team I'm going to reference like it did the New York Knicks. It led the New York Knicks to hoisting the Larry O'Brien Trophy. I think back to when I was with in Seattle with Nate McMillan and Rashard Lewis and Ray yeah. Allen and Luke Rittenhour, and we were picked to come in last in the Western Conference and last in the Northwest Division. We ended up winning 52 games that year. We ended up winning 52 games, yeah. and we played the second round. We lost to San Antonio Spurs in six in Seattle. Tim Duncan hit a bank shot yeah. to beat us at the buzzer. We were that missed shot away from going to game seven, and the San Antonio Spurs ended up winning the championship that year. I know that feeling. Where it's like everything starts to click at the same time. But I tell you what we had in common with this New York Knicks team. The Seattle team, just like this New York Knicks team, was full of guys that were given up on by other organizations. So you had a ton of guys that were playing for each other that had chips on their shoulder. You know, you look at Jalen Brunson, Mikal Bridges, Josh Hart, Jose Alvarado, go down the list, Karl Anthony Towns, Landry Shamet, Jordan Clarkson, all these guys have been with other organizations, Jalen Brunson, and were given up on by other organizations that moved them and put them in this position now to collectively accomplish what we just saw.
2: You know personnel very well. You've got a good eye for it. How surprised are you that Brunson has become the most clutch offensive player in the association over the last year? I mean, their net rating in the fourth quarter is the best ever. Are you shocked?
3: I mean, I would lie to you, Colin. I would be lying to you if I said, oh, you know what, Colin, man, I saw this coming. No, I didn't. Hindsight's always 20/20. After the fact, and we see someone accomplish something miraculous like what we just saw Jalen Brunson do, like it's easy to say that we all saw it coming. I didn't. And I tell you what, there's not a player in this league right now that I would take in the last 3 minutes of a game than Jalen Brunson. And he's 6'2". In a league that is about pace, space, size, athleticism, speed, agility, and a lot of that is where Jalen Brunson lacks. But what he lacks in speed, size, agility, and athletic ability, he makes up with the mental. He makes up with the understanding of angles and his ability to really use his body like we haven't seen someone his size do.
2: Yeah. There's a little bit of Steve Nash to it. Not totally, but the one-handed stuff. There's a little Nash.
3: You know the crazy thing to think about, Colin? Think about the makeup of the New York Knicks, right? Think of the way the roster's constructed. Their best back-to-the-basket player is 6'2". Their best at playing with their back to the basket, at backing guys down, is the 6'2" guard. It's amazing to watch what we just saw Jalen Brunson and the New York Knicks accomplish.
2: All right. He's always great. Antonio Daniels, 13 years in the NBA. Always love your insight, your energy, and perspective. It's good seeing you, bud.
3: You too, my brother.
2: I love Antonio Daniels. That is really funny, actually. That Jalen Brunson, you know, I'm going to do this top of the hour and it'll get pushback, I guarantee, because everybody said, how can you have, before he got banged up, I said I'd pick OG as the best Knicks player, Brunson second. Now, Brunson's the finisher, but it's a 3-and-D league, and OG body, size, rebounding, tip, three-pointers. I think GMs, any scout I've ever talked to, I got a couple of scout guys. You ask them about the Knicks, they're like, let me tell you something. OG, Knicks stole him from Toronto, and they gave up two nice players to the Raptors. But so would you build around Brunson given size, given, you know, he's got kind of a quirky game. Would you? That doesn't mean he's not a great player. So at top of the hour, I'm going to go 10 players in order I would build around. And I consider everything. Productivity, durability. I do consider size, frame, leadership, maturity, elevating others. We'll see if Brunson's in there. But he's fun to watch and he's easy to root for. I mean, we've always loved guards. We never buy the shoes of the bigs. We buy the guards. And I don't know if Brunson's got popular shoes, but he's incredibly relatable.
4: If you're asking me, J-Mac, who you got next 3 years, Brunson or SGA? No doubt about it. It's Brunson. No doubt. I don't care about the MVPs. SGA's been on a loaded team. I'm taking Brunson, who's super clutch, proven that, won at every level. Colin, you're looking down. That means you have SGA ahead of Brunson. Damn it, man. What's wrong with you? I thought we were really working on some stuff here. I see the hot take artist, your guy Bill, out there. Oh, well, Brunson, better career than Steve Nash. Two-time MVP. 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People are losing their minds over this Knicks title.
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19: Let's start with baseball. Cardinals beat the Padres 3-0 in St. Louis. Dustin May lost his perfect game in the seventh through a complete game, one-hit shutout.
20: He walked down and said, "How you feel?" I said, "Is that a question? Like, I'm going back out there." I felt great. It was a good outing, great defense, great team win.
19: Cubs walk it off, beat the Rockies 5-4 at Wrigley. Pete Crow Armstrong hit for the cycle in the win. Texas Tech quarterback Brendan Sorsby is officially leaving college football and reportedly plans to enter the NFL supplemental draft, putting an end to all the legal drama involving Texas Tech, the Big 12, and NCAA. At the FIFA World Cup, Spain played to a scoreless draw against Cape Verde in Atlanta. Belgium and Egypt played to a 1-1 draw in Seattle, as did Saudi Arabia and Uruguay in Miami. New Zealand battled to a 2-2 draw against Iran in L.A. That's sports. I'm Ron DeMoss.
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23: The New York Knicks made to build this team was questioned. They fired Tibbs. People weren't sure about that. Go back and look at the columns. The Carl Anthony Towns trade, that didn't go over well. Jalen Brunson free agency, most people thought, why?
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23: Okay, here we go. Here we go, hour two. How much fun is the World Cup? The game scheduled for today, tomorrow, and Friday. Outstanding. Nick Wright in 5 minutes. So we talked about this. What to do with Jalen Brunson? Obviously relatable, a great fourth quarter score. I've compared him to Russell Wilson. Where is his size, his durability, his game is unique. Was Russell Wilson, is he a Hall of Famer? For 10 years, all he did was win games and get to Super Bowls. Jalen Brunson, he's got a little Steve Nash. Is he as good as Steve Nash, the multiple MVP? So I thought to myself, 3 years, because I don't want to eliminate old players. If you told me for the next 3 years who I could build around in the NBA, this is the order I would put them in. So let's start with number one. I don't think it's a big argument here. I would go with Wemby despite the finals. Listen, he played 29 minutes regular season. He played 40 in the finals. He got worn down by OG and Robinson and Cat and Josh Hart leaning on him. Go back to Michael Jordan's first finals. First three playoff series. He got bounced. The kid's going to be fine. He's who I would build around. Number two would be Jokic. His skill set is perfect. He's one of the smartest players I've ever seen. Point center, distribution, scoring. He's got incredible nuance and touch around the basket. Again, I don't think Denver's done the greatest job since the title of kind of maintaining a roster that works in his favor. He's not a great defender, but he's not as awful as people claim. Jokic would be my two. Number three is the most talented 19-year-old I've ever seen offensively, Cooper Flagg. He's not, you know, he's not LeBron in terms of size and strength. His left hand, floaters, right hand, transition. It is remarkable how offensively gifted he is. I said this coming out of college. People said, well, he's Jason Tatum, but more aggressive. And people, whoa, be careful. I think by this year, he will be better than Jason Tatum, who is a really high-end NBA player. Cooper Flagg would be number three. I would do Ant four. Now, Ant's going to get expensive. He is highly efficient. His average continues to go up. He shot 40% from three. So Ant's a terrific player. I wish he had some maturity issues sometimes. Is he a great leader? I don't know. But he's clutch. He's obviously a hard worker because his game keeps getting better. Ant is my number four. Number five. Now, this is when it gets tougher. I would go SGA. He's the most criticized guy in the league. I get 30 points a game. Humility. Great teammate. There's no resentment in the building, despite the fact that he takes a majority of the late game shots. He and Brunson have that in common. There's no resentment at all in the building. He's loved by everybody. And I'm sorry. I mean, he led him to the number one seed. There's not a lot not to like. Aesthetically, it's not a beautiful game. But I get numbers and production and durability that's redeemable. Number six, Luka. Durability is a problem now. Well, No. It's a real problem now. Also, you have to build a certain team around Luka. You don't have to do that with Anthony Edwards or Cooper Flagg. Just go build a team and get good players. Luka's durability and conditioning is a problem. You know, I'm getting to the point now with this durability stuff with Luka. I wonder if he's already reached his peak. And I think that's a legitimate question. Number seven, I would do Giannis. Again, he's older. Age concerns, 32 next year, and he's not a perimeter player. He is a remarkable athlete. I think more than a few people in the NBA think he is the most legitimate Wemby stopper, if there is such a thing, by an individual. He's never really developed an outside shot. He's got the ball in his hands a lot, so he's not like a classic big. But I think he turns any franchise, takes him to another level if he signed. Number eight, and this is a guy I like more than I think the rest of you, Cade Cunningham. Big, strong. He's only 24 years old. He's not a plus defender, but the Pistons had the number one defense or number two defense, and he was part of that collective. He's also developed into a very good elevator of others. He can score. Now, he's not super creative as a shot creator, but he's good enough. The fact that Detroit was a number one seed without a second dependable score tells you how good this kid is. Great facilitator, good kid, can play defense, tremendous body. Number nine, Jalen Brunson. I know you think it's too low, but I do think he is a 6'2 player who's got kind of a different game. He succeeds despite size and defensive limitations. He's got an incredibly high usage rate, and I do believe this roster was built perfectly around him. I love him. I'm putting him at nine. Most of you won't like it, but I think that's fitting. And number 10 to me is the surprise. It's Jason Tatum. I think one of the reasons you're getting Giannis rumors is he's strangely passive in big spots. They moved Marcus Smart because he was taking shots away from him. They're talking about moving Jaylen Brown because he takes shots away from him. I don't worry too much about durability. I've said before, I can like you a lot as a player, but there are times in big games late, is he on the floor? I never, ever say that with Cade Cunningham or Jalen Brunson. They may miss a shot, but I never ask, are they on the floor? Tatum's just too passive too often to put him above those guys. Now, Nick Wright has never agreed with me wholeheartedly, holistically on any NBA list. So let's bring in my friend Nick, who has been just spectacular as the World Cup has started, as always. I mean, so let's just throw this out. Which one? Now, Lee, you're already rolling your eyes. You're not even.
0: This is one of your. This is. I don't even. I can't mince words. This is really bad. It's really bad. You keep talking about Jalen Brunson as if you have a question. Can you win big with him when he just scored 45
23: yes.
0: on the greatest defensive player you've ever seen to win the finals in five games? Who cares that he's short? Messi's pretty short, too. I wonder if Argentina could ever win a World Cup with him. We saw it happen. There is no chance, none, that Cooper Flagg next year is better than Jalen Brunson. Right now, this moment, Victor Wembanyama is not better than Jalen Brunson. The wearing down thing with Victor is a huge concern. You don't have to worry about that with Brunson. Cade Cunningham ahead of Jalen Brunson is like an extra slap in the face. Why? Well, in what context?
23: Well, because soccer isn't a big man sport. Basketball is overwhelmingly, even now, it's not a center league, but it's a 3-and-D league. It is a length sport. It is a wing league. He is a remarkable player, it's just like the last eight champions. There are no great teams. There are spectacular in the moment lightning in a bottle teams, which the Knicks were. But we were asking questions last year about Brunson and Indiana being like, ugh, Cat and Brunson can't play together.
0: Yeah, and then they just went 15-1
23: yes.
0: and shattered the point differential for the playoffs. And you're saying last year we were asking questions about Jalen Brunson. Right now I'm asking questions about Cade Cunningham. Today.
23: Well, he doesn't have a second scorer, whereas Cat can score and OG can score and Bridges can score. And I mean, the Knicks
0: all of a sudden now the Knicks are some great team. This guy averaged 32.5 for the finals. He had 36-7 to quarterback a 29-point second half comeback. He then had the list of guys with 45 plus in a closeout game. Giannis, the best game of his career. Bullet Bob Pettit, who's too old even for you to have watched. And Michael Jordan's absolute greatest performance of his career, his final game in Chicago. And Brunson on Saturday night. We don't need the hypotheticals anymore. It doesn't have to fit. It's in a similar way, different draft profile, but they both won in college. It's Isaiah Thomas. It's like, well, was Isaiah Thomas ever better than Larry Bird or better than Magic Johnson or better than Michael Jordan? I don't know, but I do know en route to a championship, he beat them all. And I do know that he outplayed them in playoff series.
23: How about this? We thought Jalen Hurts was good. And then for about a year and a half, he's great. And now we're back to he's kind of dependent on his coordinator. Jalen Brunson, we always thought was good. His dad acknowledges, I didn't think he'd be that good. Then he's great in a playoff run. If I told you he ended up being very good for the rest of his career, there are these magical moments with players.
0: Yes, Jalen Hurts probably be the peak. Yes. I agree with that. But since he's been with the Knicks, Jalen Brunson, in the last 4 years, who leads the entire NBA in playoff wins? Jalen Brunson. Second in the entire NBA in playoff points per game? Jalen Brunson. First in 30 and 40 point playoff games? Jalen Brunson. This is a team that before he got there had won one playoff series in 15 years. They immediately won a playoff series in each of his first 2 years. Before he got there, hadn't made a conference finals in 25 years. They made it in year three. Hadn't been to an NBA finals in 27 years. They made it in year four. Hadn't won a championship in 53 years. They just did it against and nobody believed in it. Shouldn't say nobody. Very few people during the playoffs thought that the winner of the East would have any shot against whoever came out of the West. And it's not only that they won. other than OG, none of his teammates played great. They won because he walked the Spurs down every time. Like, at some point, body type and draft profile have to matter less than what the guy actually just did. And I just, I just vehemently disagree with you. That's the short version. I vehemently disagree.
2: Okay. I think we've seen the apex. We've seen the top. And I think
0: we've seen the top. You haven't think we've seen the top of Giannis? Giannis's top was 5 years ago. Scored 50 in the finals. You've got him ahead of Brunson. Cooper Flagg is an idea. You've got Anthony Edwards, who I love. And why is Anthony Edwards better than Jalen Brunson right now? Why? Tell me.
2: You can put him on anybody. Two-way player. He's still ascending. He's a much better athlete. He's a stronger player. I think if you ask GMs, they would take Ant over Brunson. I would take him over.
0: I think that is correct. I think that there's Ant's probably the person on your list I have the least issue with. But you said it off the top. You were like, I've called Jalen Brunson Russell Wilson. Colin, go back and watch how Colin Cowherd talked about Russell Wilson. You loved the guy. You didn't care about draft position or size or anything. You're like, the guy wins. The guy performs. You adored Russell Wilson. Yeah. I don't know. But go ahead.
2: That's okay. I always said this about Michael Jordan. You'd swear if you're like 28 years old, you've never seen him miss a shot. Like literally, we only show in every shot was dramatic. And I said, oh yeah, I remember the first three series pre-Pippen. They got whacked. They couldn't win a series. He was not a good teammate. He was running through coaches. Take a deep breath on Wemby. Also, it's not his primary language. So a couple of times he was a little choppy at the podium. He may have offended people. I'm not quite sure. I read a couple of the lines and I'm like,
0: it's not his primary language.
2: Well, I mean, he said something like see you never. And I'm like, I don't know if he meant to say
0: that.
2: Well,
0: I don't care about that, but okay.
2: I mean, he said see you never and everybody overreacted. And my take is I think he misspoke. I don't think he was trying to be curt and a smart aleck and snarky. I just think we're dumping too much on him. The NBA, Antonio Daniels just said this. The NBA is the only sport that does this. Hey, we're going to get to the finals. We're going to officiate totally differently. And he got bullied. Last eight champs, only one team's led by a center, a true center, Jokic, who's kind of a non-traditional center.
0: Sure.
2: It is hard to dominate in the paint in the NBA finals because the officials sort of, Tim Legler once said it. Guys, you have to at least do your job. You have to call some fouls.
0: Sure.
2: And I think he got bullied expectedly by a bunch of veterans.
0: I agree. I think the referee should have called more fouls. Like maybe four of the uncalled flagrants that Wemby got away with. Maybe that. You're right. You know what? Call a few more clutches and grabs. And then maybe also the palming the back of Brunson's head or the multiple landing zone penalties that he got away with. So here's that you are correct on the front end. Bron was bad in the finals at age 22. Jordan didn't make them till year 7. Like Kareem made them immediately, but then went, nearly a decade in his career without winning again. So it is a long journey for these guys. There is no question about that. But as far as the media's coddling of Victor Wembanyama, I've quite frankly never seen anything like it. He, this season, did the following things before the playoffs, all met with applause, and I talked about it at the time, I never seen anything like it. Back in December, when asked about the NBA Cup, he's like, well, the Knicks, they don't play a sophisticated brand of basketball. The hell you tell it? Like, maybe that's the language barrier again. But why are you lecturing me about sophisticated brand of basketball? He explained to us about how the Spurs play ethical basketball and how they own the Thunder. He then did something that's never been applauded by any media pundit in sports history until he did it, which is in the midst of his team making a playoff run, he was like, hey, if I could have hold court for a moment, here's my three-pronged plan as to why I am the league's MVP. And he went after Shea for not being as good defensively, said they dominated the Thunder, all of that. So that was in the lead up to the playoffs. Then in the playoffs, it's like, oh, a little bit of a mean streak. That's a hell of an elbow to Naz Reid. Fine, so be it. We can deal with all that. Then in the finals, we had the following things happen. He throws away game two, throws it away. And this is on the heels of after losing game one saying, oh, we don't have to play good. We just have to play normal to win this series. Celebrated after the conference finals like he had won a championship because he thought he had. After game three, said it was talked about them dominating the series. After game four, talked about them dominating the series. And then despite the fact that in game four, he said to Mitchell Robinson, I'm in your head, and then proceeded to be the face of the biggest collapse in the history of the finals. And then in game five, he gave you a nice, strong 15 minutes, and then a 22-year-old ran out of gas and needed a breather, a water break with 5 minutes left in the finals. And then after all of that, gave the Knicks no credit and wouldn't shake their hands. All of that put together changes how you view a guy. That's fair. Now, as a player, is he a brilliant player? Yes. Did this finals also shine a spotlight a bit on some of the flaws? Doesn't have a go-to offensive move.
2: True.
0: Does get very winded very easily and needs to get stronger. Yeah. But he was talking as if winning was a foregone conclusion, and he had this wisdom to share with us. And then in the finals, when his team is a huge favorite, came up short, there wasn't a lot of reflection of, man, the Knicks are better. It's our mistakes. We controlled the series. And I just don't believe that to be accurate.
2: That's very good today. Let me ask you one question.
0: Yeah.
2: Soccer.
0: I'm nervous about this.
2: Well, soccer is, you would acknowledge that you and I would both be casuals, although I think we both love it.
0: Sure.
2: And there is, I don't know, Little Birdie said the Spain draw yesterday was not great for you.
0: It's financially ruinous, is the way to put it. I mean, listen, full disclosure, I'm an open book here. I won a lot of money on the Knicks winning the championship because I had the very deep analysis of, hey, this team hasn't lost in a month and they win every game by 20. I think they can beat a young Spurs team.
2: Yeah.
0: And I could have, you know, just hit the old, you know, withdraw button. But en route to the withdraw button, I saw another button that said, what is this? Is this a free $1,500 I can pick up off the ground? Just scoop it up? Spain's going to beat Cape Verde. I don't care that they're minus 1,400. They could be minus 14,000. And so I clicked that button instead.
2: Yeah.
0: And then I watched the game in horror. And then, again, full disclosure, and this is, listen, gamble responsibly, America. I then proceeded to be like, well, certainly the next favorite will win. And we might have pressed a little. And then all of a sudden, I'm sweating out. I don't even remember what was the last game, Uruguay. No way to tell. I know this, Colin. Yesterday, I bet three favorites at huge minus money, and it was a day of draws. There was no winners. Just no winners. No upsets, but no winners.
2: Right.
0: And so this is why, for the first time, I've been doing these hits with you since the beginning of First Things First, so nearly 9 years.
2: Yeah.
0: Today will be the first day that I fill out an overtime sheet that I'm going to try to get time and a half. See how it works. Because this was a bankruptcy level event, and you know, we rebuild. That's all it is. Good to see you.
2: There were no winners. There was one loser yesterday, and it's our friend Nick Wright. He'll bounce
0: back. That is correct. That is correct. I hope you like this fancy watch I wear every time I'm on the show, because this is the last time you're seeing it. You're walking over to 47th Street, seeing what cash it's worth. I'll see you later, buddy.
2: Nick Wright on the World Cup, on Jalen Brunson, and Victor Wembanyama. Yeah, I mean, it took Giannis a while to be westernized, where he started having a little attitude and pushing back. And Victor came over, and he was us. And we talked about that a lot this year. He's us. He wants to win everything. He wants to dominate the All-Star game. He's a little cocky. He'll complain about, officiating. He's us. So I did appreciate that. Almost 30 years ago, scientist Gary Kehoe drank a cup of tea with a strange mushroom floating in it. What he felt wasn't a rush. 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
25: If you're caring for an aging parent, you may feel quite often that you're alone in what you're doing. But you're not. Not by a long shot. According to a new report by the Pew Research Center, 10% of U.S. adults are caring for a parent over age 65. Millions more are caring for a spouse or partner 65 or older. Beyond the sheer numbers, this report, perhaps unsurprisingly, found a major difference in caregiver well-being between men and women. One psychologist we spoke to suggested thinking 5 years in the future and imagining where you are right now. Will you be glad you took something on or regretful that you didn't? You also need to cut yourself some slack, he said, especially women. Don't try to shoulder all of the burden by yourself. You might need to ask for help before you burn out. You'll be so glad you did. I'm Dr. Sanjay Gupta, helping you live a better life.
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33: Yeah, next time you come and hang out in L.A., I'm going to wear the Patrick Ewing jersey, the throwback. Just for you, big guy, because you love a good NBA jersey.
23: I do.
33: All right, let's go to soccer and the World Cup, Colin. Great news. They're calling it for Team USA. Christian Pulisic, here's a video of him training yesterday, apart from the team, right? Not in training with the team. Obviously, he had the injured calf that was, they're saying now it was re-injured against Paraguay when he got kicked. He had an existing calf injury before the game. However, Tyler Adams says, we're good here, folks. Don't worry about it. He's going to play.
34: He was extremely sharp and ready to go, but I've just seen him over the past few weeks training extremely well, every single training session wanting to improve, as he always does. But you can just see the importance level of this tournament, what it means to him, what it means to represent his country. I mean, he's a leader, an unbelievable player. And when you get that version of Christian, man, it makes everyone else around you just believe even more.
23: Pretty cool.
33: Yeah, it's great news for Team USA. I mean, he looked great in that workout video. I didn't see any issues. I mean, I'm not a doctor, shocker. But yeah, if he plays, you got to love it. Now, there is a bit of a war of words breaking out, if you will, between the USA and Australia. The match Friday at 3 Eastern on Fox. Australia saying, hey, nobody respected us. Turkey was talking trash about us. Team USA thought this was going to be a walkover. We'll see. And, you know, I don't know if this is like the Michael Jordan psych yourself into the match kind of deal. But, Colin, this is going to be a heated one. This is for the group, okay? Whoever wins this game takes the group. And I think USA comes out firing. I know you can't go golfing. I know you're a big golfer now. You can't go golfing Friday.
2: No.
33: It's going to be a big one. USA, Australia, lock it in. Yeah. All right, let's move on to the NFL and the San Francisco 49ers. Kind of a forgotten team, if you will, Colin. That's what Kyle Juszczyk is saying. The legendary fullback for the Niners says, hey, people are forgetting about us. We like that. Here we go.
7: There's no easy games here out in the NFC West for sure. But we feel great about where our team's at. The fact that we won 13 games last season with all that we had to deal with, I think, you know, that's easy to forget. And rightfully so. You know, the Seahawks, they won a Super Bowl. The Rams had a great season, and they've had some great additions in the offseason. So I can understand why that is the case. But I think we feel great about where we're at, man. I love our squad.
2: Well, it's a good team. It'll have there's a little more difficulty in the schedule this year. They can't be as dinged up as they were last year. I think their bigger issue is the division. I think both the Rams and the Niners, the Rams and the Seahawks have better rosters, deeper rosters, and more youth. The 49ers' bigger issue right now is a majority of their top players have been injured, yep, will get injured, are more brittle, and all expensive. They don't have a lot of value on the roster.
33: Yeah, the other problem is, so the Niners won in Seattle early in the season and then could do nothing offensively in the second meeting, and they got destroyed in the playoff game. So to me, that's kind of a declining team. And then you look at, you lose Jennings, right? You've got the injury to Kittle. I know they picked up Mike Evans, Christian Kirk. It just feels a bit like a creaky, oldish team, Colin. And again, you know I'm a Purdy truther. That's my guy. Christian McCaffrey coming off the largest workload of his career. We really expect him to put up massive numbers. I mean, how old is Trent Williams? You know, we're just looking at an old team. I can see this teetering, and you know, I wouldn't be surprised if they went 7-10 this season because the injuries and the travel kind of catch up with them, Colin.
2: Yeah, I agree.
33: All right, let's wrap up with the Boston Celtics and your guy Brian Windhorst. Man, this is shocking to me. Just the Celtics are actually considering breaking up Brown and Tatum to go after Giannis. Now, let me frame this, Colin, as to why I think this is a little crazy. They went to the championship with Brown and Tatum, and they lost to the Warriors and Curry. No harm in that. Then they go back to the finals with Brown and Tatum and win it. Then they lose a couple of pieces around the edges. Tatum gets hurt. They were the number two seed in the East this year. Everybody and their mother had the Celtics coming out of the East, except me. I had the Knicks. Colin, why are we rushing to break up Brown and Tatum? And that's another reason. I think all this Giannis, Heat, Celtics, I think this is just total BS. I'm not buying any of it.
2: I am. I think if you want to catch up, remember the Celtics are about titles, not about winning the East. If you look at Wemby, if you look at Holmgren and Hartenstein, if you look at the best team's roster construction, and you even look at the Knicks size, although they may lose Mitchell Robinson, your bigs are just not athletic enough. You are moderately athletic, and two wing players are not beating the top players in the league. And two wing players in which Brown, a little less talented, is far more aggressive and often takes shots away from Tatum. I mean, without saying it publicly, Boston's moves always point to the same thing. Let's move that guy. He's taking shots from Tatum. Let's consider moving this guy. He's taking shots from Tatum. And Brown and Tatum, and again, I can like Tatum, but I think Giannis and Tatum are two totally different players, and Tatum will shine and Giannis will. But I think a big part of this is, on a macro level, Boston is not, they are not athletic enough or rangy enough with their bigs, and Giannis changes all of that with one move.
33: Yeah. I mean, listen, Tatum and Brown have a great history. You saw that stat on the screen. They're literally one of the best playoff duos the NBA has ever seen by the numbers. They're great together. And I just don't, Colin, think back. 2 months ago, they were up 3-1 on the Sixers. 3-1. And then, you know, Tatum gets hurt and has to miss game seven.
2: This move doesn't come without pause. I think Jaylen Brown is a hard guy to move.
33: Yeah, I mean, that's salary.
2: I think he's a real, but then you're giving me Giannis. You know, you take phone calls when you get a top tier player. I think Jaylen's excellent. I would have a hard time moving him, but it was weird and perhaps off-putting to some inside the Celtics when Jaylen Brown said, this is my favorite year ever. And he didn't play with Tatum.
33: That's weird.
2: He's, you know, a little bit telling on himself here saying, I kind of want to be the guy, which I think for 70% of this league, he would be the best player, including Milwaukee with that trade. Yeah. Listen, if I'm the Bucks and I can get Jaylen Brown, I mean, your favorite year ever cannot be a first round exit. That 100%. Can't be your answer. And I think people in Boston went, that's kind of telling.
33: So let me ask you, if you're Milwaukee, Colin, do you want to get in bed with Jaylen Brown and then lock him in where he's making like $68 million a year as your highest paid player?
2: Well,
33: or, and again, I know people are going to pause. I would much rather have the draft picks and the salary.

0: toward mediocrity, and he's a really good player.
1: Well, that's what Milwaukee is now.
0: Exactly. That's why I would just tear it all down and get a bunch of draft picks, starting with the Clippers 5 pick.
1: You got to have some salaries here that match. You got to get close on that.
0: That's the tough part.
1: Well, yeah, and that's mandatory. J-Mac with the news.
2: Well, that's the news.
3: And thanks for stopping by.
2: The Herd Lie News.
1: This is fascinating. How popular are the Knicks, or are they just kind of a media creation? And Brian Windhorst is talking, and I'm listening next. The Herd.
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The Earth's wild animals can't speak up when they need help, but we can. 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
1: 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What if I stop? A British medical journal says you'll gain the weight back 4 times faster. So what now? There is an answer. Alex Goen patented hypnosis. In fact, a JAMA study says adding behavior therapy to GLP-1s produced 3 times the results. Hypnosis is behavior therapy, concentrated. 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
3: So Brian Windhorst is talking, and Brian Windhorst says Giannis of the Milwaukee Bucks wants to, his choice, join the Miami Heat. So I get it. It's a fun, lively city. Miami's a good time. Exotic food, international vibe, great GM, great coach, great owner. Totally get it. Here's the issue. Miami doesn't have the package and the assets to get him. This is a moment for Giannis, who was loyal for 13 years, to flex. He has got to say publicly, I will not sign an extension with anybody other than Miami. Because Miami doesn't have the package. I mean, they give Tyler Hero role players and the 13th pick. That's not going to get him.
5: That's crap.
3: So my take on this is, you say, well, I mean, that's not the way. First of all, loyal for 13 years, dominant player for 13 years, got Milwaukee a title. They got old real fast, and the front office did not make the requisite moves that everybody else saw. He has single-handedly carried the franchise. So I get it here for Giannis, who never wanted to leave. He just wanted to have a chance to win a championship. And the team just got worse and worse and worse. So if I'm Giannis, I do everything I have. Sometimes you get leverage as an employee, and I know he's well compensated, but he's an employee. If you can be traded, you're an employee. And very rarely does an employee, even a well compensated one, have leverage. And this is his moment in time. He's got it. I would do whatever I have to do to go to Spoelstra, Riley, Mickey Arison, and South Beach. Now, interestingly, it's not much of a save in terms of getting to Greece in the offseason. Milwaukee and Miami, I think Milwaukee's actually closer the way you fly to Greece. But this is one of those, and you say, well, it's selfish. Listen, I get a bounce around in my career. Like most of us, we have options. Even high compensation people, actors, don't have to choose a role or a movie or a script. You know, athletes have a shorter shelf life than all of us. Anybody in entertainment, you can sing for a lot longer and act for a lot longer and broadcast for a lot longer than play a big in the NBA. So you have a very short shelf life. There's no guarantee that you ever get a good owner or a good GM or a good coach. If you can force your way to get all three in Miami and live in that city, I would do it. It's not like he's been disloyal and bounced around the league. He's been loyal in Milwaukee for a long time. So, and I got nothing against Boston, but if I'm given the choice of Celtics or Heat, I'd go to Miami in a heartbeat. I got nothing against Boston. I'd choose Miami. Here's another story. It is, and through the years, I've said I like big brands to win. I got nothing against small markets, but big brands are good for my business. More people care. And this is what you'll learn about the Knicks. You can't kill big brands. They will eventually flourish, even if they're dormant for 30 years. The Knicks, when their first title in 53 years, Fanatics says they set a sales record for any sport, including pro football. That's how much merchandise the Knicks sold. So, and this is one of the things about sports. Michigan football pre-Harbaugh was dead. An hour after they hired him, Michigan football mattered. Is that the Dodgers, I mean, just think, the Dodgers went 1988 to 2020 without a World Series crown. They are now the number one home attendance, number one road attendance, merch sales, gold standard of the sport, back-to-back champs. And they went 88 to 2020 without a World Series crown. A lot of disappointing seasons. So the Miami Hurricanes, Notre Dame football, it doesn't matter how long the drought is. The minute you're good, it matters. And the other thing you find out, not only is it impossible to kill, like the Chicago Bears are a big brand. Hire Ben Johnson, by September of his first year, they were getting huge ratings. So it's not only impossible to kill a big brand, I'll show you how difficult it is to build one. If you go look at college football in the last 50 years, name a program, and you think it's the Indiana Hoosiers, it's not. Name a program over the last 50 years in college football that moves the TV needle that didn't before then. There's one, Oregon. And they needed Phil Knight's money and Phil Knight and Nike's vision. Oregon has a vibe and a feel, and the 800 uniforms and the fast pace and Autzen Stadium, they have a brand that did not exist 50 years ago. You could say Indiana, but if Indiana won 7 games this year, they're not moving the needle. They had a great season. They were boring the year before. Indiana football doesn't have a brand. They have a great coach, and last year had a great coach and a great quarterback. They don't have a brand. Oregon's got a brand. It is so hard. You have to be so good and so captivating for so long to pierce the world of sports and create a needle moving, a TV rating revenue increasing brand. Oregon football's one of the few. So the Knicks literally broke a record, Fanatics, all professional teams. And it's not just that New York's big. By the way, the Jets don't have this brand. The Giants don't have this brand. The Mets don't have this brand. Here's Mike Brown after the title.
5: To have the fans that we have in New York City and be able to bring home a championship after all these years is absolutely amazing. It's a surreal feeling. And every time we called on somebody, they stepped up. So I love my players, love the organization, but more importantly, let's go New York. Let's go New York. We can't wait to get back home to celebrate.
3: One brand in this country that is dormant. They think they're still a huge brand, and they're really simmering below the surface is the Steelers. But now in the NFL, they've got some of the poorer owners. The Rooneys are like bottom three or four in terms of net worth for owners. They're not hyper aggressive. I'm not sure the GM is the right fit. They don't have a plan at quarterback after Aaron Rodgers. But if the Steelers went in a run in the next 3 years and won, the numbers would be massive. I mean, look at the Cowboys. When's the last time they were an NFC championship? You can't kill that brand. You can have an older owner make weird moves, flail every time we get to January and February. It doesn't matter. The Cowboys get to the Super Bowl, record rating. It is just it. You can't kill off a big brand. The Knicks and the Lakers, what can you say? They've got it. I always said this about the Warriors. I grew up in the 70s. They had Rick Barry. The Warriors were great. And they had the fans were incredible back in the 70s. And then, hey, you went like 45 years of doing nothing. Steph Curry arrives. It's the best place to watch a game in the league. And that's what the Knicks felt like this year. So, J-Mac, most of your teams stink, but good for you.
6: Well, actually, one of them just won a championship. So, and the Lakers are in the contention every year. So that I got that going for me. I got the Jets, who haven't won anything since like the Ice Age, I believe it is.
3: Yeah, it's been a while. It's been a while for them.
6: It's been a minute. What about your Bears? When was the last time they won anything?
3: They're not my Bears. I just live in the same city.
6: So what's your team?
3: I don't have one. I am America's honesty broker. I'm the judge, not the jury, the DA, or the prosecuting attorney. Tim Ream of Team USA joining us around the corner.
6: He was Power amazing three. Against Paraguay.
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19: Let's start with baseball. Cardinals beat the Padres 3-0 in St. Louis. Dustin May lost his perfect game in the seventh through a complete game, one-hit shutout.
20: He walked down and said, "How you feel?" I said, "Is that a question? Like, I'm going back out there." I felt great. It was a good outing. Great defense. Great team win.
19: Cubs walk it off, beat the Rockies 5-4 at Wrigley. Pete Crow Armstrong hit for the cycle in the win. Texas Tech quarterback Brendan Sorsby is officially leaving college football and reportedly plans to enter the NFL supplemental draft, putting an end to all the legal drama involving Texas Tech, the Big 12, and NCAA. At the FIFA World Cup, Spain played to a scoreless draw against Cape Verde in Atlanta. Belgium and Egypt played to a 1-1 draw in Seattle, as did Saudi Arabia and Uruguay in Miami. New Zealand battled to a 2-2 draw against Iran in L.A. That's sports. I'm Ron Tomas.
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23: 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They fired Tibbs. 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Go back and look at the columns. The Karl Anthony Towns trade, that didn't go over well. 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
23: Okay, here we go. Here we go, hour three. Going to be a good one. 15 minutes. United States men's national team captain, 38-year-old Tim Ream, who was fantastic in the opener of the World Cup in L.A., for Team USA. Well, it's official. The mess is over. Texas Tech quarterback Brendan Sorsby has parted ways with the university. According to The Athletic, Sorsby will now turn his attention and enter the NFL's supplemental draft. College football's not over. There's going to be games in the fall. The death of college football has been greatly exaggerated. But let's talk about this. Young men are highly impulsive. 17 to 24 years old. It can be alcohol. It can be gambling. It can be Adderall to stay awake for midterms. It can be cocaine. It can be steroids. I saw it when I was in college. Binge behavior. More than any age group, 17, 24-year-old men, and Brandon Sorsby got addicted to gambling. Yep. Let's get him help. Texas Tech defended him and was doing that. Interestingly, when he got an injunction, it actually galvanized college football, which it's always been every conference and everybody for itself. Notre Dame still not officially all in on a conference. That's the sport. Take care of yourself, or at best, take care of your conference. This young man will go to the supplemental draft. He will get picked by somebody. 6'3", mobile, accurate, and a gambling problem. Let's hope he gets that fixed and goes on and has a fruitful life. He's really talented.
3: But college football, have you ever noticed this? We argue about everything. The size of the playoff, who gets in to the playoff, if the future of NIL is good or bad for the sport, the transfer portal, scheduling imbalance for years was inequitable. And Brendan Sorsby's eligibility is the latest drama we argue about. We don't argue about the NFL like that, right? Just which team is better. And that's because pro sports in America and the NFL specifically has great leadership. So a little bit of turbulence doesn't crash the plane. Just like good parents don't light kerosene, don't ignite your daily Tuesday, Wednesday drama inside the house, and don't burn the house down. But because of the fractured leadership in college sports, also known as the NCAA, every mess turns into a bigger one. I mean, the NCAA wasn't prepared for NIL, wasn't prepared for the transfer portal, wasn't prepared for Brendan Sorsby. Are you really shocked? Wasn't really prepared. It was networks, Fox and ESPN, who really kickstarted conference realignment. The NCAA always feels like it's playing catch up. That's why we've actually had more little dramas with gambling in pro sports, but they're quickly solved. Black and white, contractual. So I've said for years, this has been my rant. College football is fantastic. But instead of having a CEO like a Dana White with the UFC, it's more like boxing. Every commissioner, every promoter fighting for his self-interests. Hopefully, this wakes the sport up, but I'm not hopeful. Gambling and dice games been around since 3000 BC. Gambling is going nowhere. You can write your precious columns about the ills of gambling. It's been around forever. It's going to be around for the rest of time in sports. They've been doing it in Europe long before us. When it's monitored, there are boundaries, and it's smartly governed, it's fun. It's an additive. And it's a story as old as time. Barry Diller, one of the smartest guys ever in the media, just made a bid to buy casinos. MGM. Why? Because in the world of AI going forward, it's concrete. You can't duplicate that experience. It's not going anywhere, i.e. it's time for real leadership like the NFL or the NBA or Major League Baseball. Black and white, contractual, everybody on the same page. This was a mess that didn't have to come to this, but it did inexplicably and not surprisingly. I hope the kid gets help. I think he's really talented. College football was always going to survive it. Here's Bruce Feldman last week from our show on Brendan Sorsby.
0: The rest of the Big 12, who is right now apoplectic that this retired judge in Texas granted this injunction, given how much he bet, how often he bet on his own team when he was at Indiana. I mean, this was tens of thousands of dollars, thousands of bets. And given the history of the NCAA, this is like the one rule that it seemed like the NCAA had been held firm on that you cannot break. And if you do, you're basically banned.
3: It all worked out. We're all going to be okay. I'll root for the kid as he enters the supplemental draft. Okay, so I was thinking about this with Wemby. I've always joked with Michael Jordan. It's as if he didn't really enter the league until he started winning championships. People forget that Michael Jordan, first series against Milwaukee, knocked away. First three series in the NBA playoffs, lost all of them. You'd think he never missed a shot with Michael Jordan. The beginning was choppy. He was a ball hog and not a great teammate. At the end, the Wizards was pathetic. Wemby is 22. He just faced a smart, veteran, well-coached, physical Knicks team. Shocking. It didn't go particularly well. Even prodigies like Peyton Manning consider this finals for Wemby like the first playoff game for an NFL quarterback against a really veteran team that's on a heater. like that Tennessee team that Peyton Manning faced in the playoffs. He completed 45% of his throws. His passer rating was 62. 22-year-old athletes, even prodigies, are not built to walk into pro sports and dominate men. The Knicks have men. Mitchell Robinson, Cat, Josh Hart, OG, big, strong men. And the NBA officiating, which I am a fan of in the finals, is going to let the big guys play. That's why so few champions in the last 8 years won. Denver has been led by a center, and he's a non-traditional center. So, you know, the bigger they are, the harder they fall. In sports, the higher you climb, the harder and longer the fall. So if he would have lost in the Western Conference Finals, Wemby, we would have lauded him for the effort. You took the defending champ seven games. Instead, he wins it, goes to the Knicks, and they were a bad matchup for him. They ended up being a bad matchup for Cleveland, Philadelphia, Atlanta, and Oklahoma City. Are the Knicks great? No, but they are built to give a 22-year-old rail thin center problems. So again, go to Peyton Manning's first playoff game. Go to Jordan's early career. It's just not built for young, great players to dominate. I mean, I hear this all the time. I watch these clips of Matt Damon and Ben Affleck talking about their careers. You'd have thought they just wrote Goodwill Hunting in a dorm room, gave it to a director, and it was magical. It was a 10-year cycle of rejection. Joe Rogan, a podcast sensation. Joe Rogan's almost 60. He was grinding, doing 8-minute sets in Boston comedy clubs. But he was 19, 20, and 21. He's now 58. It's not easy. Success is hard. And the key thread line for all great actors, writers, athletes, relentlessness. You're going to get knocked down. You got to get back up. Wemby on learning from this finals loss.
1: 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I can't tell exactly what the lesson is, but we're learning from that for sure. I'm learning more than any other time in my life before.
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7: 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Day 6 of the World Cup begins in an hour. 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That's where the championship game will be played on July 19th. It's a Group I game between France and Senegal. France, the champion in 2018, the runner-up in 2022. 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Norway's first World Cup game since 1998. Iraq's first since 1986. That's their only previous experience. It's Algeria's first since 2014. Won't be easy for them tonight in Kansas City against defending champ Argentina. The day ends in Santa Clara, a late start between Austria and Jordan, who makes its World Cup debut. 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With this World Soccer Update, John Stanchett, Westwood One Sports.
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3: Welcome back. He is the defender and the captain of the United States men's national team at 38 years old. His experience, his wisdom is invaluable. He has participated in 83 different appearances for the United States men's national team. None more aesthetically beautiful than Friday against Paraguay at SoFi. Tim Ream, it's our pleasure to join us here in the herd. All right, Tim, you know, I think it was an overwhelming sense for all of us. Wow, I feel like I'm watching the greatest half of soccer I have ever seen from a United States men's national team. That's what I saw. Did it feel like that to you?
5: First, thanks for having me. And yes, you know what, that first half, I think, as you alluded there, I've played with this group and with the national team 83 times. And I think for me, just being a part of that, like watching the guys work and the way they work for each other, the way we just approached the entire, you know, the entire game, it felt just about perfect. And just the intensity that we played with, it for sure is one of my, if not the best, I think performance, that the guys have put in, over many, many years.
3: You have captained 18 of 25 matches under Mauricio Pochettino. Obviously, he respected you and trusted you very early. There were reports, understandably, it's an international sport, of some turbulence when he first gets there, takes over the team. Yet you immediately had a relationship. If you could take me to that, obviously age and experience mattered. His reputation was, oh, he was very good with young players, yet he clearly leaned on you early. Was it easy? Was the relationship with him easy?
5: Yeah, once you get to know him and his staff, it's very easy. They're very charismatic. They're very caring about the players, right? They have an instant focus about them when we're on the field. But this idea that they want to connect with the players individually, and then that translates into the players connecting, you know, off the field in a larger group and a bigger collective. You know, it all comes from a place of caring. You know, his staff cares so much about us as people and as players. And for me, it was just a natural, you know, conversation. Hey, we just want to see how everybody interacts. We want to see how everybody treats each other. And then we go from there. So it's all developed from there. But he has incredible relationships with everybody. And that's something that they take care of and they really focus on each and every single day.
3: I've said before, international soccer star and NBA star are different. It's almost tabloidish. You know this, playing overseas. It's harder. There's a burden to be Christian Pulisic. He is responsible for growing our game. Nobody asked LeBron to grow the game or Brady to grow football, but it's different in soccer, especially for the United States men's national team. I have defended Pulisic at every turn, not that he needs it, but there is a responsibility to be Christian. Have you sensed that during his growth and ascension, that some days we ask a lot of him as a country? We ask a lot of him at the United States men's national team, and it is a lot of pressure to be Christian.
5: Yeah, for sure. And I don't think it's just him. I think it's you know, the team as a whole, right? And there's so many different guys playing at so many different clubs at really, really top clubs. And, you know, some days it's a lot, and that's not, you know, trying to excuse or saying, oh, you know, he can't handle it. He can handle it. It's just, there is, you know, there's so much that's asked of us on a daily basis, especially around, you know, big events such as a World Cup. And so, you know, I think we all saw Christian at his best, on Friday. He was unplayable. You couldn't touch him. And he had this look in his eye even before the game of, you know, this is my time. This is when I'm really going to shine. And he's done such an incredible job to navigate all of that. Right. And, you know, he's going to continue to do that. Obviously he feels, I think it's the most calm and comfortable I've seen him feel in a long time. And that's credit to him. That's the work that he's put in, the work that he's doing on and off the field. And, you know, the outside noise and the pressure and the expectation is no greater than what he puts on himself and what we put on each other. So I think that's finally coming through with all of us, understanding that the expectation and the pressure is coming from us, not from anybody else. And, you know, being able to handle your own expectations are, you know, so much more paramount than anything anybody else is putting on top of you.
3: So for many people, Fowler and Balogun, his performance against Paraguay is their first real glimpse of his greatness. Now he played England, for us at the youth level, he eventually chose us. He is your classic striker. Plays with a great deal of confidence. I've got to be honest. I've always felt Pulisic can score, but he's a natural playmaker first. More Magic Johnson than 38 points a game. He's more Magic than he is Michael Jordan, right? And I honestly, watching him with Balogun, I'm like, oh, this is symphonic. This is beautiful. This is literally the teammate he's always wanted. Again, Tim, that's how it feels for me. Talk about that relationship because it looked easy, and I know it's not.
5: Yeah, and that goes back to the what I said about the connection, right? The connection between players, the connection between the group. Flo is he's a natural striker, right? He's one of those guys that you saw it on the second goal, loves getting in and darting, you know, behind defenders and getting the ball in front of him and being able to take guys on. But he's also added this dimension of being able to hold the ball up and bring other players in. And now you find this connection. Obviously, we've started it off the field, and it translates onto the field where Christian can, you know, work off of Flo and Flo can work off of Christian and Weston and Malik and anybody who comes on. So, it did, like you said, it looks easy. But it's a lot of work. It's a lot of things that are done, you know, not in front of the camera that people don't see that, you know, conversations and extra, you know, extra touches, extra drills and those things, you know, these things don't happen by accident, right? It takes a lot of time and a lot of effort. And now, like you said, you know, Christian, before it was everybody was focused on Christian. Now they have to focus on more than just him, right? They have to focus on a flow. Weston, who's done incredibly, you know, the runs he was making, the touches he was making on Friday night. Malik, who brings a quietness, but like a strength to the midfield. You have all these different guys that people have to now look at as threats. And it opens so much more space for Christian to operate and then Flo to operate. And you saw it in the goals, you know, the goals scored were some incredible goals for us. And you know, that's something that we're going to need to continue throughout the tournament to be successful.
3: Listen, as a center back, we are more aggressive against Paraguay. We are an attacking team against Germany, controlling it, corner kicks. Most of my life, Tim, as I watched the United States men's national team, it was set pieces and counterattacking. We're not that anymore. We are very aggressive. Now that brings your back line forward. That can make you more vulnerable. And there's a line to toe here. But as I watched it, I'm like, oh, that's Mauricio Pochettino telling me our talent is elite. We're willing to be vulnerable on the back end. Now, as the guy on that back end, you tell me, are there times that you think to yourself, I mean, you've really got to toe that line on, okay, guys, we got to protect this back. Do you prefer the aggressive style, which again can leave you a little bit sometimes on an island?
5: Yeah, I mean, listen, it's fun. This style is fun to play. It's enjoyable. It's hard, but it's harder than any, you know, style or system or whatever you want to call it that, you know, I've ever played, but when it works, when you see what Friday brought, it's so enjoyable to be a part of, right? And the key thing is trusting in your teammates. The key thing is organizing from behind and making sure that everybody's in the right positions because we will lose the ball, right? We will be attacking and we will lose the ball.
3: Yeah.
5: That's a given. But being in the right places, before things happen is how you mitigate those, you know, the negatives of, you know, playing that way. And at the end of the day, we can't argue with the style, right? Because it's getting results. It's you know, it's making people believe. It's bringing people, you know, on board who are like, wow, this team is exciting to watch and exciting to, you know, to follow their path and their journey. So, I don't really think about being on an island sometimes. I just think of, okay, where do I have to be and where do I have to put guys in order to, you know, make sure that we're in a solid, in a solid position to not have any crazy counterattacks.
3: So, it's interesting. Unlike baseball that has spring training, 162 games, you don't. You guys are playing internationally. There's the United States men's national team. You have to create chemistry sometimes just at practice or just a friendly.
5: Yeah.
3: And against Germany, you may only get their top line guys and we may only play our top line guys for a half. But I did feel that after the goal early by Germany, I really felt our control of possession. I was like, yeah, I think we're undervalued. I was really impressed by it. And I would be viewed by a lot of soccer experts as a casual, but I'm like, I know what my eyes are telling me. We are not overwhelmed here. We are controlling it. Let's go back to Germany. Was Germany a part of the Paraguay first half? Did you use that momentum? Because I felt even in a loss, it was such a positive performance against Germany.
5: Yeah, and that's a great point. We obviously we concede really early, and that game can go one of two ways, right? It can get out of hand quickly, or you can stand up and say, okay, that we've got to do something here, right? We have to change the way this game is going to go. So, listen, our guys are so confident. We know who we are. We know what we are. We know what we're good at. And we know that we can play with teams. And we know that we can dominate teams. If we're all on it, yes, we can absolutely do that. And as you said, Germany was a perfect example after that game. You know, we went toe to toe and, you know, soccer is this interesting thing where yes, people want results, but we also all talk about performances a lot. And there are ways to lose games and there are ways to play and you can play really well and still lose games in this sport. And that's just the way it is. But we took a lot of positives from that Germany game into that next week of training, getting ready for Paraguay. And I think everybody could see, you know, as you said, you could see it with your eyes when we were playing Germany. And it was just an extension, you know, on that Friday against Paraguay. It was an extension of that game. Everybody was ready to go. Everybody was at it. Everybody was hungry. Everybody was doing everything they possibly could to make sure we got a positive, you know, result and a win, not just a good performance, and it shows up with a 4-1, you know, opening group stage game.
3: Finally, Tim Ream, the defender and captain of the U.S. national team, Australia will be, I believe, your 84th appearance. You're a sage, a wisdom of playing in these games. Australia, I've been told, Australia has a different feel, a different look than Paraguay. They're run a style that is not copied. They're a unique opponent. Explain that to me. What do they do that will be a challenge?
5: Yeah, listen, all these games are difficult, right? It's a World Cup. You don't get to a World Cup by being easy, right? An easy team to play against. You know, the challenge there is going to be breaking them down. You know, they play a really strong, you know, five in the back. They've got two or three, you know, central defenders who are, you know, giants, right? And they defend their box and their goal really, really well. So it's going to be a, you know, a battle. We obviously played them last fall in October, I believe. And it was a really, really tough game, physical, chippy. And it's something that we have to be prepared for. And I think the guys know what to expect. We watched them play Turkey and, you know, we understand what it's going to take. And that it may take 90 minutes to break through, but
3: yeah,
5: we know how difficult the game is going to be and breaking them down is going to be because they have togetherness, they have strength, they have power, they have speed. So we're just going to have to go out and, you know, we need to focus on ourselves. Of course, We need to understand what it's going to take from ourselves to be able to, you know, get a positive result. And, you know, hopefully we can do that. And then, you know, we'll obviously, you know, be in an even better place than we are right now.
3: You're sort of busy. You're heading to Seattle. Sort of. And I appreciate you taking 15 minutes for me, our audience. Tim, it was a real pleasure. This is a magical time for you guys. And thanks again.
5: Thank you, Colin. I appreciate it. Thanks for having me.
3: All right. Good stuff today. Again, that game against Australia, going to be a battle, probably lower scoring, very physical, not going to look like Paraguay. Earlier today, Nick Wright stopped by. We got into a big contentious battle. He is pro Brunson. I think it's a little bit of recency bias. He is anti Wemby. Similarly, I think he's young, foisted on the national stage, got beat up a little bit. I listed earlier my top 10 players in order that I would build my franchise around the next 3 years. I'm a big believer in production, leadership, durability. I didn't get any pushback, J-Mac, with you, because I had Luka at, I think, 7. And I do think when Luka came to the Lakers, the feeling was the championship is there. And the one thing about Luka, when you look at our list, he is the one player that you absolutely have to think of and go, okay, to build around Luka, he was 6. You do have to have other components to hide. SGA is not a great defender, but you don't have to hide him defensively like you do Luka. And this is you're a Laker fan. I'm not a fan. My take is I think Luka would have been number 1 or 2 4 years ago. And I think the questions are not only real, the data proves it. Defensively, durability, major concerns with Luka.
4: Yeah. I mean, SGA ahead of Luka and Brunson is just preposterous. I mean, Nick was right to criticize you. That's one of your worst miscues of 2026. I'm not even saying the basketball, just the entire year. Having SGA ahead of Luka and Brunson is insanity. I will remind you, Colin Cowherd, SGA was so good that the Thunder were the number one seed 3 years in a row. They only got to the finals once. They had a stacked deck, a loaded team, and they could only get to the finals once. Last guy to knock SGA out before Wemby, Luka with the Mavericks. Yes, sir. Luka and Brunson 100% ahead of SGA.
3: This was Nick Wright an hour ago. Just his initial reaction to my top 10.
6: This is really bad. It's really bad. You keep talking about Jalen Brunson as if you have a question, can you win big with him, when he just scored 45 on the greatest defensive player you've ever seen to win the finals in 5 games. Who cares that he's short? We've seen the top. You haven't think we've seen the top of Giannis? Giannis's top was 5 years ago. Scored 50 in the finals. You've got him ahead of Brunson. Cooper Flagg is an idea. You've got Anthony Edwards, who I love. And why is Anthony Edwards better than Jalen Brunson right now? Why?
3: Well, he's a bigger athlete. He's less expensive.
4: He's younger.
3: He's a better defender. You know, I mean, I think Cooper Flagg trends. And again, I think if you ask GMs around the league, Cooper Flagg's bigger, better defender, has an incredibly, a lot of dexterity to his offensive game. He kind of does everything. He can score in the post, transition, perimeter. Yeah. Cooper Flagg to me is, I think you ignore people in the NBA when they play on bad teams. No, I think Cooper Flagg's an insane offensive talent.
4: The real argument is if you put Anthony Edwards on the Knicks and you put Jalen Brunson on the Wolves, do the Knicks win the championship? Obviously, right? With Ant going to the Knicks. And that's why if you put Brunson on the Thunder, they're not losing to Wemby. They're not. The Thunder would have beat Wemby if they had Brunson instead of SGA. What do you mean? They went to game 7 at home. SGA had 4 points in the fourth quarter. He's not a closer anymore. Brunson had a 10-0 personal run in the fourth quarter on the road against Wemby.
3: I think the matchup against the Spurs, very fortuitous for the Knicks. I think it was a nice match. I think we're going a little gaga on the Knicks. J-Mac with the Herdline News next.
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10: Let's start with Belgium, Egypt from yesterday. I know you're hot on Belgium. The defense a little sus. Here's Egypt scoring the early goal. Just a missile into the corner. They held on to a 1-0 lead for a while until my main man, Lukaku, came on for Belgium. Instant impact. Here's the call from Derek Ray.
11: He represents the great hope of the Belgian fans.

0: fans right about now.
1: Yeah, heroes welcome from the Belgian faithful.
0: Now, what can they produce this time? Lukaku, only just on, and has the magic touch. Romelu Lukaku got himself into that central position, and that's what Belgium needed.
2: Now, I'm a Lukaku guy, you know, Chelsea, Man U, played all the good teams. However, that was technically an own goal, so I don't get the credit for that goal from Lukaku. But he came on like 25 seconds before that and literally just made that run. That's what you do as a striker. Make the run to the goal, put pressure on the defense. Belgium earned the tie. Colin, they did not look awesome, though. That's the problem with this team. Are you still bullish on them after the Egypt result?
3: Well, I think, listen, these are first games.
2: Yeah.
3: Across the world, across the globe. You know, these are, you know, you're traveling, you're in territory that you're not used to. Let this thing play out. It's group stage. Teams mm-hmm. can grow. So, yeah, I think Belgium is considered a tough out. So yeah. I think they're, you know, I think my takeaway so far is we are a much more aggressive attacking style men's team. The United States, it's not just about the goals. Pulisic did not have a shot on goal. And we had four goals.
2: Yeah.
3: That is, nobody would have projected that. I don't think Pochettino would have projected that. That we didn't need a Pulisic shot on goal, not only to get 16 shots, but I would say a half dozen were really strong attempts.
2: Yeah.
3: So my take is, I think the United States win was the most shocking so far in the tournament.
2: Yeah, especially the margin of victory. I will say the African teams have fared well early. It is early. Morocco tied Brazil.
3: You predicted that.
2: Ivory Coast got the win.
3: Yep.
2: Over Ecuador, and there was another. Oh, yesterday, Cape Verde with the tie against Spain, which felt like a win to them. Now, Senegal about to line up against France. Could another African team show well here early? We will see in about 15 minutes on Fox. All right, let's go to the next story, Colin. That's the Lakers and LeBron. I know people are like, come on, more LeBron. Folks, it's a big 2 weeks ahead for LeBron and the Lakers. According to Brian Windhorst, LeBron is willing to take a lower salary with the Lakers so they can afford a free agent if he likes their game plan. LeBron, you can't just say to LeBron, hey, bud, take a $30 million haircut so we can go get somebody. You can't do that. I think it's respectable to say, LeBron, here's our game plan. If you take 20 mil, we can afford Tari Eason or Walker Kessler or Peyton Watson. Whoever it is, we can fit them in if you take less. Will you take less? Now, if you're LeBron, what do you say, Colin?
3: Do you want to win games or do you want to stack chips? I mean, you know, at some point, if it's LeBron, Luka, and Austin are your primary stars, you're a very below average defensive team. So what do you want to do? I mean, to me, you know, Marcus Smart, you pick up that option because he'll defend. DeAndre Ayton, I probably let him skate. I let him go. Again, more of an offensive player who, when he's a fourth option offensively, he gets moody. Not as, you know, DeAndre Ayton, when Luka and Austin got hurt, was in an incredibly good mood and very positive and uplifting presence because he was getting looks.
2: Yeah.
3: So I would let Ayton walk. I would pick up the option for Marcus Smart and Austin Reeves. But there, you need some defensive first players. I mean, this whole lineup, Rui's known for offense, Luke Kennard known for offense, Jackson Hayes, you know, not known as an elite defender. They just don't have the roster composition right now to compete with the best teams.
2: Which is why LeBron needs to take less. Now, I think Ayton has a player option or something. We'll see if he's back. But Rui Hachimura is the guy to watch there, Colin. Free agent, okay? If you're the San Antonio Spurs and you got Harrison Barnes coming off the books, you got Kelly Olynyk coming off the books, that's like 28 mil. Do you go for Rui and put him alongside Wemby? Remember, they were small and got killed on the offensive glass.
3: Well, Rui is a great corner three shooter,
2: yeah.
3: And Wemby frees those up.
2: So Rui Hachimura is the guy to watch on the Lakers. You need to protect him. Didn't he shoot like 50% from three in the playoffs?
3: Yep.
2: I mean, he's a, I don't want to say he's a star, but if he's your third or fourth option, holy hell, you're in great shape. Let's go to the final story, Colin. That's the NFL. I know you're hot on Kyler Murray. But there's some reports out there that he's kind of struggling to grasp the intricate Kevin O'Connell offense. JJ McCarthy, no problems because he was there last year. Here's Justin Jefferson talking about Kyler Murray's learning curve.
4: I definitely understand his his just difficulty of understanding some things, just because this offense is difficult, and especially going against our defense, seeing the different coverages, seeing the roles, the disguises that our defense do, it's really going to help him out when the season comes, if he's the starting quarterback. So, you know, he's going to get to that point where he knows it like the back of his hand, and he's calling the plays freely. He understands the defenses and everything rolling to the different sides and coverages. So it's just really, you know, cool to see him picking it up as fast as he has.
3: Yeah, I mean, listen, it's June. They're going to be okay.
2: Kyler Murray's going to be okay?
3: Yeah, Kyler's going to win the starting job. What I think is interesting is, what if the Chargers make a call on J.J. McCarthy?
2: Well, you don't need to do it this early. I mean, you could try to buy low if it's clear that he ain't going to play.
3: Well, when Kyler gets named the starting quarterback, you think J.J. is going to be in a good mood?
2: Well, I don't think he has a... No, he's probably going to be ticked off. Maybe that'll motivate him.
3: That's when you move him out of the room.
2: Yeah, you've been a backup once or twice in your career. You didn't just get me out of here.
3: Long time ago.
2: You got to battle. You got to fight for everything in life. It's a good learning lesson for J.J.
3: I think he feels...
2: No free lunches, my friend.
3: I think between the injuries, he's been embattled. He's had a tough run. I mean, he had some confidence issues. He had injury issues.
2: Yeah, Kyler had no issues in Arizona. I mean, he one playoff appearance.
3: The difference is Minnesota's a contextualize it as always. Minnesota's a much better run operation than... I mean, Arizona's on a short list with the Jets. And Cleveland is a dysfunctional organization.
2: So. I know the audience loves that. Anytime you want to get back at me, you just say dysfunctional and Jets.
3: Well, it's true. Sentence. And Minnesota's not dysfunctional. They have not, you know, they've struggled to kind of land like the next level quarterback, but that Kansas City did for years before Mahomes. Like Len Dawson to Mahomes, there were a lot of guys in the middle of that.
2: Wait, couldn't you say they had their next level quarterback in Sam Darnold and they let him go? Isn't that dysfunction?
3: Yeah, I mean, I agree with that. I would have kept Sam Darnold, but yeah, I mean, I don't think that's... No, dysfunction is over and over and over and over. Brendan Sorsby has a gambling addiction. If he solved it and recovered, that's not dysfunctional. It's an addiction. It's when people go back, and at 12 years, if we're talking about it, he's addicted for the third or fourth time and he can't get past it. That's wow. That's a level of, you know, intervention isn't helping. Teams miss all the... I mean, I have a lot of contacts that are general managers. Drafting is hard. I mean, again, think about Daniel Jones was on the market. Tom Brady was on the market. Two teams went after Brady, the Chargers and the Bucs, aggressively. Two. Sam Darnold's on the market. Minnesota and Seattle in back-to-back years were really interested. I mean, it's ridiculous to me that there weren't more. I'll say this about Kyler Murray. Malik Willis. So what you want? I got six games of him playing, and the numbers don't lie. He was exceptional.
2: Six games in 3 years. Okay.
3: How long does it take? If you were a scout for my organization and six games wasn't enough to look at an outside linebacker and say, here's what he can do, here's what he can't, I'd fire you. Yeah. Six games is more than enough to go strength, weakness, size. It just does not take that long to spot talent in any industry.
2: Bit of a drop-off from LeFleur in Green Bay to whoever's calling plays in Miami. Billy Joe Bob that they picked up from the Waffle House.
3: I think they're going to be just... I think Miami doesn't have a roster. I think they have a coach and a quarterback. And they're going to win four games.
2: You want to bet a friendly wager? Miami puts in a bid on Sorsby in the supplemental draft.
3: I don't think that's a mistake.
2: No, not at all.
3: I wouldn't, but I don't think it's
2: like a fifth round pick, sixth round, whatever it is.
3: Arizona and the Jets and the Cowboys should. Cleveland should sleep on it.
2: Why? Because it's a Shadur?
3: Because they're going to win too many games. They're not going to get a top three quarterback.
2: Please speak it into existence. Go,
3: put Cleveland's schedule on the screen. They got W's. Is it what? Aaron Rodgers tweaks an ankle at 42. You don't think they can beat Pittsburgh?
2: They got Will Howard still.
3: I'm just telling you, Cleveland's got players. J-Mac with the news.
5: Well, that's the news.
6: And thanks for stopping by.
5: The Herd Line News.
3: Tim Ream stopped by today. That was fantastic. Nick Wright as well. Nick gets all worked out. It's funny. I like Jalen Brunson. I think there's a little recency bias. Like I had when the Denver Nuggets won. I'm like, okay, they're the Spurs. You get worked up. You get caught up. I think Jalen Brunson's had an incredible run. He's a very good player. I've said he's the ninth guy in the league I'd build around. You'd have thought I said he's 29th. Here is the Browns schedule, by the way. Again, this is a roster. Look at the schedule. Tampa, Carolina.
2: They're losing. Wait. Start with Jacksonville on the road. That's a loss.
3: Dude, nobody knows. There's an upset every week. Just look at the games. You think Tampa, Carolina, Jets, Tennessee, Pittsburgh, New Orleans, Raiders, Bengals, Atlanta.
2: Bengals.
3: Are world beaters. There's.
2: I'll give them four or five wins. What do you want? Five? You want six?
3: I think Cleveland's going to battle for seven or eight wins. I really do. I really like Cleveland. I think you have to take one big swing on a playoff team nobody expects.
2: Fair. Totally agree. Last year, I liked the Titans. That was a whiff. Let me ask you, what's the locker room like in Cleveland after they trade the heartbeat of the franchise, Myles Garrett?
3: Happy, because they got Jared Verse for free, and now they can get more people at the trade deadline. I don't think the Myles Garrett thing wrecked the locker room at all. Jared Verse, Ohio kid, I think they're fired up for him. Get used to saying it. Cleveland Browns, playoffs.
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1: France and Senegal about to get underway from New Jersey in the first of four matches on this World Cup day. It is in Group I. You'll see it on Fox coming up at 6 o'clock Eastern time from Boston. Norway against Iraq in the other Group I matchup. In Group J later on, it's Argentina against Algeria in Kansas City. That's at 9 Eastern, midnight Eastern time. Austria takes on Jordan and San Francisco in the other Group J match. Golden Knights head coach John Tortorella will not return next season. He helped lead the Golden Knights to the Stanley Cup final after taking over with just 8 games left in the regular season. The New Orleans Saints are bringing back veteran defensive end Cameron Jordan on a 1-year deal. It will be Jordan's 16th and final season in the league, all of them in New Orleans. While Chiefs wide receiver Rashee Rice was released from prison today following a 30-day stay for a probation violation. Rory McIlroy tees at 7:52 Eastern time Thursday in the first round of the U.S. Open. I'm Dan Beyer.
21: You want winners? He went 0-for-14 picking bowl games.
22: God bless football.
21: You want hot takes? He said Patrick Mahomes would be a disaster.
22: Really?
21: You want baseball news? He doesn't even know who Kyle Tucker is.
22: Oh, okay.
21: In his personal record book, Kevin Durant hasn't won a ring yet.
22: I'm just telling you that's what he's doing.
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22: It's crazy.
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23: Standing job, holding items for the mob.
24: Stu Gotts and Company live. Some normal crew here. Izzy Gutierrez, Stu Gotts, Taylor in the VIP room, which is New York. For the rest of the summer, New York is the VIP room. Mikey A. A little later on, we'll have Jess Matana on. Mike Golic Jr. Is it a big Notre Dame day? Why are they both coming on?
25: College football.
22: We guessed.
25: Yeah, Brandon Sorsby.
24: Oh, right.
25: And Jess lives right by the parade.
24: The long national nightmare.
22: It is funny.
24: Is
22: I was telling the guys earlier during the podcast that it is funny. We celebrated the Knicks for exactly one day. And then immediately GetUp shifted its coverage from the Knicks. They've been wall to wall for 2 months with Mike Greenberg as the host of that show. And they went from the Knicks winning a title to Brendan Sorsby. It's unbelievable. The entire show.
24: Imagine how the Carolina Hurricanes fans feel. They win a title and nobody heard it happen. Yes. A lot to go to today. We've got a Mount Rushmore Monday on a Tuesday, of course, because yesterday was all about ranting. And today is about Mount Rushmoring, but we got to get it in. But before we get to Mount Rushmore Monday, before we get to some Giannis talk, Stu, I do still want to, as you said, I don't want to just swim past the Knicks and not discuss them anymore. Like this should be the similar feeling to the 2016 Chicago Cubs, right? Not the Brendan Sorsby long awaited nightmare. That's happened for a while. No, that's over, but this nightmare officially over. The Knicks are champions. The parade's a little far away from my taste, Stu. We're not getting the parade until Saturday. Feels like we should be celebrating a little bit earlier than that. Maybe that's why people are like backing off, taking a deep breath. But you know who's not? Is all the players who are going through their media tours after winning. And the funniest one to me of these clips, Stu, is OG Anunoby. The guy who never says anything. He's usually like, nope. You know, a lot of guys in the, they're usually like two or three dribbles in the half court. He's two or three words every single sentence. It's just a few words. And never in his life, I would say, has OG Anunoby ever said something this funny. Because what he's about to say is not funny at all. But when you hear the reaction, you're going to be like, okay, they were ready for OG to say absolutely nothing. Let's hear it.
0: I mean, I was trying to dunk it. I was trying to dunk it, but couldn't dunk it, so I just try to, you know, just touch it.
2: Yeah.
0: Like, I mean, like try to, like, make the shot. Try to make the shot.
24: He's never been that funny in his life, Stu.
22: No. So he's talking about the putback, and his intention was to dunk it rather than just tip it in. The tipping was fine, by the way. It won the game. Right. But I've always said that the sports media, okay, they will overreact and overlaugh when someone dares say something mildly funny. I don't think there's anything funny about it. I don't think he was,
24: I don't
22: trying,
24: even
22: to
24: think
22: be funny,
24: he was trying to be funny.
22: But listen, as someone who has faked laugh for 20 years sitting next to Levitard, I can tell you, I am an expert in the field of fake laughter, and that is some fake laughter.
24: Stu,
22: okay?
24: This one guy, if we play it again in a second, this one guy is like out of breath fake laughing. Hit it one more time.
0: I mean, I was trying to dunk it. I tried to dunk it, but
24: could you tell that there was a couple additional fake laughs in there? I don't think you could.
3: OG Anunoby is filmed in front of a live studio audience. It sounded
24: yeah,
3: like.
24: Exactly yes. What it sounds like.
22: Yes, but let's be honest, it would have been even better had he dunked it. I mean,
24: that's pretty good, Mikey. Taylor, do you have a favorite of some of the Knicks reactions so far? Because the one doing the rounds recently is Jalen Brunson toasting, I believe, and it's F. Wemby, which, you know, everybody agrees on. There was the OG tour, which was great. There was Mikal Bridges, who was on Instagram Live for a long time, saying random stuff like not really knowing how to pronounce his teammate Jeremy Sohan's name. Do you have a favorite of any of those that have been going kind of off the wall since the championship?
4: My favorite is Jalen Brunson asked what moment encapsulates the Knicks postseason and the Knicks season the most. And his initial response is the Josh Hart missed dunk. And similar to that OG reaction, everybody kind of gave a laugh and be like, oh my God, he's doing the thing where he makes fun of Josh Hart. But then the more Jalen Brunson was talking about it, it was like, no, the reason why, while I would love to make fun of Josh Hart, the reason why this is the moment I would pick is because that would have been a pretty easy moment for us to give up on. And we found a way to overcome it and get over. I also love anytime it's Mikal Bridges, Jalen Brunson, and Josh Hart, because they talk about the Villanova days, they talk about them winning championships, and then every time they mention winning championships, Jalen Brunson stops whoever's doing the interview and going, Josh won one, me and Mikal won two.
24: That's a good point. Could you imagine, though, because not only was the OG tip, you know, finals changing, but imagine if they somehow don't recover from that Josh Hart miss. That Larry David reaction would have lived on as the reaction for these New York Knicks. Instead, they don't even have to worry about that.
4: So, Stu, I used to play, this is something I've talked about once, I think. I used to play Fortnite with Jalen Brunson when he was on the Mavericks, because I was good friends with Justin Jackson, who was on the Mavericks. And then our fourth person was Marcus Page. So it was me, Marcus Page, and Justin Jackson. Those two played basketball at North Carolina. Those two lost the championship to Jalen Brunson at Villanova in 2016. And every time we played, the first thing Jalen Brunson would say to us was bringing up the fact that Villanova beat these guys in the national championship. So it's a weird spot for me to be in, where one side, Jalen Brunson is responsible for the worst moment in my sports life. That Chris Jenkins buzzer beater, terrible. I thought I would never recover from that moment, but he's also responsible for unquestionably the best sports moment of my life with the Knicks winning the title.
24: Is it a weird spot
22: for Rick? I mean, you have said, you're on record as saying he changed your life. He has changed all of our lives. He changed your life in particular. You said that before the playoff run even started. That is actually fascinating. The fact that Brunson calls you the most sports pain that you've had in your life and has also given you the greatest sports celebration that you've had in your life. That is crazy.
4: He ruined my life, and then he built me back up, and he made my life, and I will never say a bad word about Jalen Brunson for the rest of eternity.
24: I mean, isn't that every movie, right? You got to tear yourself down to bring yourself back up. It only makes it feel better. Curious, Stu, is this a weird spot for Rick Brunson? Like, his son, he's super proud of him, super proud of him. Oh, no, my son is the king of New York, and I am just his dad now. Like, I think mission accomplished. He can just fade into the background now, right?
22: I think for Rick, first off, I think it's more enjoyable, more satisfying to watch your son do what he just watched his son do as opposed to doing it yourself. It's what I said about Kobe when he passed away tragically in the helicopter accident. He's missing the best parts. And think about that when I say that. No one had as many good moments except for Michael Jordan on the basketball court than Kobe Bryant. And when I say he's missing the good parts, he's missing seeing his daughter do what it is that he did for a living. And I am telling you, there is more satisfaction in watching your sibling do, watching your son do it, watching your daughter do it, than doing it yourself. So I think Rick Brunson is having a day right now. He's having a moment.
4: Izzy, after the Knicks won the championship, there was a strange moment on the ESPN set with the inside the NBA guys and Rick Brunson and Jalen Brunson. They're celebrating Jalen. Everybody's talking. Jalen's the king of New York. Jalen is a Knicks basketball legend for the rest of his life. And his dad very quickly chimes in and he goes, first off, Patrick Ewing is still the best Knick I've ever seen in my lifetime. Second, Shaq is still the best free agent signing I've ever seen in my lifetime.
24: Wow. He is parenting until the very end. He's like, no, no, you got to stay humble, man. You haven't even reached Patrick Ewing levels. How is he going to do that exactly? How? I mean, he can't compare with him in size. He can't compare with him in stature. There's literally, if he just won a championship for New York and he's still not as good as Patrick Ewing, he'll never be as good as Patrick Ewing.
22: He's already better than Patrick Ewing. That's just dad being dad. Everyone knows that Jalen Brunson, when we think back to all-time great Knicks, we're going to think Brunson before Ewing. Now he won a championship. Ewing did not. That is just dad. That's tough love. That's, hey, I'm not going to let you feel good about yourself until the career is done.
24: Yeah, it was as you were saying it, I was like, I don't remember this moment. When then I definitely remember that quote. All right, you guys, as Knicks fans, I feel like you have the say as to what is best for the league right now, because I think it's fair to say it all turned out as expected, right? The Knicks winning felt about as good for non-Knicks fans as you could possibly feel. I mean, it's hard for you to say, right, as Knicks fans, but I feel that way. I feel like enough non-Knicks fans sort of turned the corner and said, yeah, I'm going to pull for that little guy over that big alien over there and see how New York reacts. And it was phenomenal. New York fans have now felt what it feels like. And so I'm curious, when you look at the Giannis Antetokounmpo sweepstakes, as a Knicks fan, as a this is better for the league judge right here, would you rather, because the reports are, either Miami or Boston right now are the two strongest suitors, two best trade packages, even though somehow nobody's actually reporting what the Boston trade package is. As a Knicks fan, where would you rather see Giannis? Stu.
22: I can't choose Sacramento.
24: Unless they come in with a late package right now. No, you can't choose Sacramento. They are not one of the reported options.
22: All right, so man, I don't want to see him in Boston, but I say that not knowing, as you pointed out, what the actual offer is.
24: Let's assume it's Jaylen Brown, because it seems like they are tied deeper to Jason Tatum. And, Jaylen Brown's name has been floated around. You have the whole internal conflict of him saying this was his best year and maybe people hearing that the wrong way. So it feels like it would be centered around Jaylen Brown.
22: All right, now let me play your role here. Do we know what the Heat offer is?
24: Yes, yes. No, that's not a bad question. Tyler Hero, Khalil Ware, Jaime Jaquez, Nikola Jovic, either Pelle Larsson or Kaz Jakaciunas.
22: So everyone but Bam, essentially.
24: Everyone but Bam.
22: So yep. It's going to be Giannis and Bam taking on the Knicks, or Jason Tatum and Giannis taking on the Knicks. I want him to go to Miami. Taylor, because I don't care. Like, if you're going to give up all that to get Giannis and you're going to pair him with Bam, I'm not certain just how good Miami's going to be. I am terrified of Giannis being on that Boston team with that coach, with that front office, and also with a healthy Jason Tatum.
4: Izzy, how I'm looking at it is the Knicks are going to be back in the Eastern Conference Finals. I think we could all agree on that point. Knicks are going to be in the Eastern Conference Finals as long as we have Jalen Brunson leading the front line.
2: Sure.
4: So yeah. I'm looking at it as I want the Heat to be as good as possible because I'm going to have to be making all these trips to the Eastern Conference Finals. Would I rather go to Boston or would I rather make that short trip over to Miami? I'm picking Miami.
22: Yes, but then you go Boston, New York. That's an easy trip for you, you know?
3: I was going to say, you're going to be in New York anyway, Taylor, just to be around the energy.
24: In the spring, the weather's going to be good.
4: That is a good point. But yeah. I still think we're only going to be in Miami for two games where we're going to sweep. We saw it this playoff run. We're sweeping every team except the Atlanta Hawks. I'll take two games in Miami over two games in Boston. Also, I hate to say it. I'm going to whisper it. I'm still a little afraid of Boston. They got some mystique to them.
5: I was going to say, from a New York fan, obviously you've got the long-standing rivalry with the Heat, but, the Knicks, Boston, like that feels like it's a current day rivalry. They've both been good at a high level for, longer than the Heat, right? The Heat's been a play-in team for the last few years. So it feels different. For me, if I look at Giannis on the Celtics with Jason Tatum, it feels like more of a sure thing. It feels like they already have a system in place. You know they're going to surround him with a bunch of shooters. And now you're not going to have to complain about Jason Tatum not going to the rim as often because that's Giannis's job. And they obviously have won a championship together more recently. With the Heat, look, it's going to be successful, right? They're going to win 50, 55, 50, somewhere in that range number of games. It's going to seem like a success. And then it's going to be like, okay, where are they going to get their scoring in the postseason? Because if it's Giannis, Bam, Wiggins, and Davion Mitchell as you're starting four out of five, you're going to need to stretch the floor and teams are going to really crash that or really make sure that you don't really get too much action in the paint. So it feels like, I'm with you. It feels like for the rest of the league, they're better off if Giannis comes to Miami and saying, hey, let's see if you can win it with that. What's up, Mikey?
3: If you're asking as New Yorkers, as New York Knicks fans, mm-hmm. as just fans of teams in New York, we don't like Miami, but we hate Boston.
2: Yeah,
3: so it's totally never different. Going. We never want Boston to be good at anything. Miami, we're like, you guys, we don't want you to be good. But Boston, we hate them.
4: Izzy, how I'm looking at this right now, I'm looking at it from the perspective of I am so glad I am no longer in the position where June rolls around and the only thing I care about is photoshopping the best players in the NBA into my team's jersey. Yeah. I'm kicking my feet up. We have them still. We have Karl Anthony Towns. We have Jalen Brunson. We have OG Anunoby. We have Josh Hart.
22: Yes. If only we had five first round picks to give up to get Giannis. I mean,
5: look, last thing I'll say here, for the health of the league, it feels like in terms of spreading the wealth, right? Feels like it's better if Giannis ends up in Miami. It feels like it's because obviously the Celtics just won one in 2024 and have, 18 now? So spreading the wealth, he should come to Miami. But there's also just the Wemby thing, right? And teasing the Mount Rushmore Monday situation. But the Wemby situation as the guy you have to overcome, if you're talking about Bam and Giannis versus Wemby versus Tatum and Giannis versus Wemby, obviously Bam and Giannis, a tougher duo, probably a duo that can do more against Wemby if he is going to be that guy for a long time.
22: I got to tell you, you don't sound like a homer at all. I mean,
5: Jesus. I'm trying to lay it out objectively. But we got a Mount Rushmore Monday coming. We got Jess Matana coming up. Mike Golic Jr. coming up. Mount Rushmore Monday would be next. But first, a word from Stu.
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28: Allentown, Lehigh Street northbound. There's a lane closed in front of the South Mall near 33rd Street due to a down pole. All lanes have reopened southbound. No problems on 78 or 309. 22 westbound. Usual delays at Airport Road. Eastbound slow between Cedar Crest and MacArthur. If you see a traffic problem, call our toll-free tip line 855-ROAD-TIP. I'm Christy O'Brien.
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1: Delivers, and Rojas swings, drives one deep to left. This ball heading back. This ball is gone! It's a home run! Miguel Rojas, the first pitch he sees as a pinch hitter, drives it out to left.
0: There you go.
2: There you go. Hello, baseball. Baseball is back.
0: Miguel Rojas, still a Dodger.
2: We'll get to a Mount Rushmore on a Mount Rushmore Monday on a Tuesday in just a second here. But first, Dan Beyer has a sports update.
3: 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France and Senegal currently scoreless, playing in the 23rd minute of their match in New Jersey. It is in Group I. Later today in Group I, Norway and Iraq will play in Boston, 6 o'clock Eastern, Argentina and Algeria and Kansas City at 9 Eastern, then midnight Eastern time tonight in San Francisco, Austria and Jordan play in Group J. The family of Alden Smith says they will send his brain to be examined for CTE after the defensive end died Saturday at the age of 76. Chiefs wide receiver Rashee Rice was released from prison following a 30-day stay for a probation violation. Rice received treatment on his injured knee during his incarceration and had surgery to clear up debris in that right knee prior to going to jail. The Saints are bringing back veteran defensive end Cameron Jordan on a one-year deal. It'll be Jordan's 16th and final season in the league, all of them in New Orleans, as he's the all-time leader for games played for the franchise. Golden Knights head coach John Tortorella will not return next season. While the U.S. Open tees off Thursday at Shinnecock Hills, 7:30 Eastern time on the first tee, it'll be Brooks Koepka, Cameron Young, and Chris Goddard up. Rory McIlroy tees 22 minutes later on the 10th tee, playing along with Tommy Fleetwood and Ludvig Åberg. Scotty Scheffler, a morning tee time on Thursday as well. He's off number one at 8:14 Eastern. He's playing with J.J. Spawn and Mason Howell. And Bryson DeChambeau, Victor Hovland, and Matt Fitzpatrick play at 1:25 Eastern time off the 10th tee on Thursday. John Rahm, Jordan Spieth, Justin Rose, 2:09 Eastern off of 10. College World Series elimination game. West Virginia is up on Troy by a score of 2-0 playing in the top of the fourth. Stu, back to you.
0: Dan Beyer.
2: All right, Izzy, it is.
0: Sorry,
2: I was going to say it's a Mount Rushmore Monday on a Tuesday here. We'll get to it. Sorry, Dan threw it to me. I wanted to just keep it going.
0: I didn't know if you were going to grab it or not. I saw the ball in the air, and I grabbed it. But I did want to say this to Dan. Dan, in a very short period of time, you have been one of my favorite people on the planet. You have the voice of an angel. And I am not just pandering to you so that you can have me win the Mount Rushmore Monday. I just want to correct you really briefly. Alden Smith was 36, not 76.
4: What did I say 36?
0: Oh, yeah, I'm sorry. No, you said 76. It's fine.
4: I'm sorry.
0: It's fine. It was a little bit of a shocker. It's kind of like in the first update that you had before the show. Like some updates just hit me harder. Like when you said Rashee Rice was released from prison. It's like, oh, he was in prison. Look, that's right. That was a little bit of a shocker.
4: 30 days. Yeah, 30 days.
5: I know one
4: in
5: person
4: jail.
5: Who's not getting the golden ticket.
2: I also know why Dan tossed it back to me. You see what I deal with every day?
4: Yeah, right.
2: This is crazy.
4: Right. Did you see the Rashee Rice video? Like the camera crews were waiting for him as he was like doing his paperwork to get out of jail. And he walked backwards. It was almost like a moonwalk. It was actually pretty impressive to try to avoid the cameras and then went through the door and ran away. But Rashee Rice, following knee surgery, can walk backwards. It's pretty impressive.
0: Wow. How about that? All right, let's get the imaging ready for him. I'm so sorry that I did that to Dan Beyer. He was only 40 years off. That's why.
4: Obviously, I misspoke.
2: It's what you do.
4: Okay.
0: I love you, Dan. Let's hit the imaging for Mount Rushmore Monday.
2: He doesn't love
6: Hey,
2: him.
6: You there. Yeah, you. The guy with the spreadsheet pretending to work. Do you find yourself needing a pick-me-up as you're dragging in your cubicle to start the week? Are you ready to put the sports back in sports talk? Well, then, you're in luck, because every Monday, we climb the mountain, we carve the legends, and we argue about things...
7: You want answers!
8: I want the truth! You can't handle the truth!
6: ...that absolutely do not matter and are completely subjective. This is Mount Rushmore Monday.
9: So the Mount Rushmore Monday on a Tuesday... picked by Stu Gotts, who was the champion last week, yep. is sports villains. The draft mm-hmm. order will be Izzy, Stu, Taylor, Mikey, and then we're going to snake back around.
2: All right, let's keep in mind this is in honor of Victor Wembanyama, okay?
0: Because he is the villain right now. Let's be honest, Dan. Would you have rather me corrected you or people at home say, does he really think Alden Smith was 76 years old? He'd rather say something, right?
4: It's all good. It should be correct. The information should be correct.
0: Sure he's never looked so
2: Dan,
0: damaged.
2: I do have a question for you. Is there a golden goose here? When we say individual sports villains, yes?
4: Yes, there will always be a villain. There's absolutely. Some more noticeable than others.
0: Okay. All right. I don't know who the golden gander is going to be. I don't love having the first pick in this particular category. There is no obvious number one pick. However, when I think of villains, I know we think of, you know, he's hated or she is hated by the opposition, by the opposing fans. This dude was hated by everybody. Lance Armstrong.
2: Pretty good.
0: I mean, he did start... But was it Livestrong? And he did raise a whole bunch Shocking of money right for there. Charity. Yeah. But yeah, I feel like that's somebody who was definitely right hated.
2: Why are you shocked he went there, Taylor? You feel like Lance Armstrong is an American hero? I mean,
9: I think that was a fourth round pick that just went one way.
0: Really?
2: Yes.
0: Okay. Yeah,
2: agreed.
0: That's right, why I wasn't happy with the number one pick.
2: All right. I can't believe I'm doing this, but I'm going figure skating.
0: What?
2: Tanya Harding.
0: Oh, my gosh.
2: Tanya Harding disappointed and upset an entire country that was rooting for Nancy Kerrigan. She hired someone to take a pipe to Kerrigan's knee and prevented her, I believe, from skating in the Olympics. So for me, that's her teammate. It's like, imagine Pippen doing that to Jordan. So Tanya Harding did this to Nancy Kerrigan. Kerrigan was a favorite to win the gold. Tanya Harding is first on my Mount Rushmore of sports villains.
0: Taylor, I want to react the same way. But if you actually write a villain into a movie, it is Tanya Harding. Like, they actually did a movie about this. She was literally the villain. I think this is a great pick.
5: You could have her mother was the villain in that movie.
0: Ah, that's true.
9: Stu, I'm not joking. On my big board, 1-1, was Tanya Harding with a note next to it.
2: Yeah.
9: There's people you don't like because they were dirty players. There's people you don't like because they said things. When you put a hit out on your opponent, you jump to the top of the list. That was, Stu, that was such a great thing. Yeah.
2: Thank you very much. And not just any opponent. Nancy Kerrigan. Like, America fell in love with Nancy Kerrigan, and Tanya Harding just took her out. I mean.
9: So with my first round pick, this is where I thought Izzy was going once he said everybody hated this person.
2: He's going to take my second, yes.
9: Yeah. Christian Laettner. He got a documentary called I Hate Christian Laettner.
0: Oh, man.
2: Dream team.
0: That's such a, it's a very good call. He was a great villain. I feel like it died after college. But no, it counts because it was such a strong villain. Great pick.
2: Izzy, it did die after college, but I will tell you, for a four-year period, Christian Laettner was as hated as anyone in America.
0: Yeah, so he stepped on people's chests. All right, Mike, you got back-to-back picks here.
5: All right, I got back-to-back picks. I'm going to take the other big white guy who played basketball. I'm going to take Bill Laimbeer.
0: Brad Miller?
2: Laimbeer's a good one. Yep.
5: Yeah, and then with my second pick, I'm going to take probably the most hated man in the NFL for being dirty. I'm going to take Bill Romanowski.
0: Romanowski. Wow. Do you think Bill Laimbeer is as bad of a villain if Michael Jordan doesn't exist? Because that is the crux.
5: Exist.
0: Right. No, I'm not questioning your pick. It's a great pick. But he became the villain primarily for what he did to Michael Jordan, and that speaks to the power of Michael Jordan, does it not?
2: Yes, yes. No question about it. So Taylor's up here. I have a feeling that Taylor's just going to have a Mount Rushmore of Duke players. I mean.
0: Wow. You know what? That makes so much sense now.
9: So, while that is a good idea, I'm going to go Yankees, Alex Rodriguez, such a great villain for the sport. Yes. He played for the evil empire. It was like a perfect joining of forces.
2: Yes. Yankee A-Rod, different than Texas A-Rod, different than Seattle A-Rod. But he did. Listen, he didn't put up a fight when Jeter said, hey, I'm staying at shortstop. You have to give him that, you know?
0: Yeah. Okay. I feel like, Taylor's actually, he feels closer than most of these other folks, right? He really hated Christian. Luckily, he didn't go to UNC. Yeah. How old were you back then? Were you even alive when Christian Laettner was hated?
9: No, I don't believe
0: no.
9: so.
0: No. Okay. All right, Stu, what do you got?
2: All right, I cannot believe you guys. I wrote down two names, and my second pick is still on the board. The most hated man, I would say, in the history of sports media. Skip Bayless. How about that?
5: Wow. I didn't realize
2: if ever there was a
5: media.
2: Sports villain in sports media, and he played the role. The way his eyebrows kind of went up when he would get really, really angry, he looked like a villain. So I'm going to go Skip Bayless. I have Tonya Harding and Skip Bayless. I'm done for the day.
7: That's it.
2: How about that?
0: I felt that villain energy come at me one time where I did First Take with Skip, and I briefly, not briefly, I effectively mocked his, what was it, the gene? What does he have? He's got the clutch gene. Remember,
2: yes.
0: He used to go to the clutch gene all the time, and I was like, you know, that's not a thing, right? And we talked about it on the air. Man, after that show, was he angry at me. I don't think I was ever allowed back on the show.
2: Listen, I got news for you. You deserved it. I mean, it is a thing, and he was right about it, so.
0: Not a thing. All right, so two picks for me.
9: Corrected him.
0: Ooh, I feel like I'm going to have a theme. Shut up. I feel like I'm going to have a theme to mine, and it's people who got away with stuff. Because for me, the next hated person is Floyd Mayweather. I feel like he's a villain to anybody, isn't he?
5: I don't hate it.
0: Yeah. I feel like he's a specific villain to a lot of people. So I like that one. And then I kind of go with Barry Bonds.
2: Yep.
0: I feel like
2: Giants Barry Bonds.
0: Well, yeah, Giants Barry Bonds, because nobody hated him that much in Pittsburgh. But if you feel like he's getting away with something and he's just doing it right in your face, then, yeah, people are going to hate him. So I got to go with Bonds.
2: All right.
10: I'm getting away with it.
2: Pander to Dan Beyer here. Dander, as I like to say. You made both of your picks, right there, isn't it?
0: I did. You're up, yes.
2: All right. U.S. Open week is here. I'm going to take the guy that's responsible for the LIV Tour, the guy who's responsible for taking all the PGA Tour players away from the PGA and have them play at LIV for a couple of years, guys like John Rahm, all these guys. I'm going to go Phil Mickelson, lefty. If there was ever a villain on the PGA Tour, Phil Mickelson is that villain. So I will go lefty.
0: I think Dan would agree with me here. If he eventually became the biggest villain on the PGA Tour, he started his career as the most beloved on the PGA Tour. Am I right, Dan?
4: Yes, it's quite the turn, especially because of recent events. So this may be a very timely pick for Stu Gotts.
0: Wow. I feel like Dan's always
2: he went from Phil
0: Stu.
2: To fill-in. How about that?
0: Taylor.
2: That was a good line, Taylor. I know.
9: Phil, was unbelievable. With my third round pick, I'm shocked this name is still on the board, actually, if we're being honest. LeBron James, Miami Heat, where he did the full turn to villain. He was the baby face of the league, and then the decision kind of tanked that until he went back to Cleveland.
0: Okay.
2: Like that one.
0: I mean, he famously said he hated being the villain and wasn't the villain after the first year. Just, this is for you information, Dan. This is for your information, just so you know.
9: But Stu Gotts knows you can't choose if you're the villain or not. Like, LeBron went to Miami, he became the villain.
2: He did. Yep. And he sunk into it. He did.
0: Yeah. All right, Mikey's got his last two picks.
5: All right, my last two picks. First one, easy. Bill Belichick.
2: Good one.
5: Caught cheating how many times? Dude, keep getting away with it. What's your question, Taylor? What you got that puzzled look on your face? Like, oh wait, are we even calling him a villain? Go ahead.
9: Is Mikey doing a thing right now? He's got Bill Laimbeer, Bill Romanowski, and Bill Belichick.
2: It's all about a couple of bills.
5: Triumphant of bills. And my last pick, I dare you to find somebody more hated.

0: Okay. Right.
1: Tom Brady is a great one.
2: My last one here, I got to be honest, I feel like I've heard it one, but I will give it anyway. I'm not certain anyone sunk into sports villain more than Terrell Owens. T.O. is a great sports villain. He enjoyed being a sports villain. No one liked T.O., whether it was in San Francisco, Dallas, Philadelphia, anywhere else. No one ever liked that guy. He didn't care. He sunk into it. He enjoyed it. And Terrell Owens is my fourth on my Mount Rushmore sports villain.
3: Okay.
2: I'm the bad guy. I got a good list. I got a stacked hand. I feel like I got pocket aces.
3: I don't know what Skip is. He's not an ace. All right, so my last one. I hate Vontaze Burfict. I hate Tyson Fury. I hate a lot of guys. But I think classic sports villain, I think John McEnroe. I think John McEnroe in tennis. Everybody hated that dude.
2: Yeah.
3: And so.
0: So many names not used.
3: So many names not used.
0: Mm-hmm. I mean, Jose Altuve, Draymond Green.
3: Victor Wembanyama.
0: We didn't even use Wemby.
3: Kevin Durant.
0: Conor McGregor.
3: Conor McGregor's a great one.
0: Post-Atlanta Michael Vick.
2: Oh, I forgot about that. Yeah.
4: So I didn't want to double up with my Duke after I picked
3: J.J. Redick.
4: Christian Laettner. I had J.J. Redick, Duke era, Grayson Allen. And the one that I'm kind of kicking myself over, Coach K. I feel like Coach K kind of leaned into being college basketball's villain.
3: Good one. Grayson Allen, I think, even probably would have been better than J.J. Redick because of all the cheap shots that he took. All right, Dan, to recap, we've got my amazing Mount Rushmore's Lance Armstrong, Floyd Mayweather, Barry Bonds, and John McEnroe. Stu has Tanya Harding, Skip Bayless, what an athlete, Phil Mickelson, and Terrell Owens. Taylor has Christian Laettner, the Yankees A-Rod, LeBron James in Miami, and Tom Brady. And Mikey had Bill Laimbeer, Bill Romanowski, who's the third one? Oh, Bill Belichick, and John William Rocker. I don't think that's his middle name, but it would be nice.
0: Was there a golden ticket taken?
5: There was not. A golden ticket taken. There was a golden ticket.
3: Who was it?
5: Angel Hernandez. No one likes him.
2: Wow.
3: Problem with that one is one team hates him, other team doesn't mind.
5: Just give it time, though.
2: I didn't know umpires were in play, I have to be honest.
5: Right?
3: Yeah.
5: Right?
3: Yeah.
5: But it kind of fell
0: I didn't
5: under
0: know
5: the.
0: Media member was working.
5: Yeah. Once he said Skip Bayless, I felt like I was pretty safe with the Angel Hernandez. But that was the golden ticket. Didn't think anybody would take it. So there was a silver ticket. And that just prevents you from being last. So congrats, Izzy, because Barry Bonds is who I did write down at that point. So, Izzy, you are not in last. Who is in last? I love the roster. I love the first round pick. But I also think that people love these players. So Taylor, I think that LeBron has fans. Brady has huge fans. A-Rod has some fans. So Taylor is in fourth. Izzy, you are in third. So that leaves it down to Stu and Mikey A. And honestly, I think Mikey A got the assignment right. Laimbeer wasn't even good. We just hated him. Romanowski was a decent linebacker. We just hated him. John Rocker was a good closer for a while, but we also just hated him. So when you talk about villains, nobody really liked those guys. They were just bad guys. Mikey A wins today.
3: Wow.
2: Oh, wow.
3: I'll tell you what.
2: I mean, Tanya Harding hired a goon to take out Kerrigan.
0: I mean, this is a great first pick. You flopped after that.
3: Yeah. Somebody creeping up my list? Skip. Dan Beyer. 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
5: For the most part, we're looking good this afternoon. Usual delays, 22 westbound at Airport Road, 78 westbound slow between 33 and Hellertown. Also jammed westbound at Summit Lawn due to construction. Allentown, Lehigh Street, northbound in front of the South Mall at 33rd Street. We've got a lane closed due to a down pole. If you see a traffic problem, call our toll-free tip line 855-ROAD-TIP. I'm Christy O'Brien.
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22: It's Correction Tuesday here on Fox Sports Radio. Earlier, you may have heard Israel Gutierrez state that the Knicks parade is on Saturday. That is incorrect. We don't want anyone in the New York area showing up 48 hours late for the parade. It will take place on Thursday in the Big Apple.
2: Wow.
23: Got him!
2: I don't know if a sounder was necessary there, Dan.
22: Great job. The only thing can I do that? Can we do that again, Sam? Can we just do it again, just quickly?
23: Yes, hold on. Yeah. You want us to read the promo again or not?
8: Breaking news from Fox Sports.
22: I'm good, but I just want to say I respect Israel Gutierrez so much for all of the work that he has done throughout the years. I love him on the show. I appreciate all of his work. He's a great guy on and off the air. A great smile, even if it's upside down. A great head of hair. He's fit. He shows up for his softball team even when he doesn't want to be there. But the Knicks parade is on Thursday, not on Saturday, as Israel Gutierrez mentioned earlier in this update.
2: You know what? I don't mind that. If you're going to shower me with compliments on the front end,
22: yeah, right?
2: I'll take that little insult.
22: It was the
2: on
22: least
2: the back
22: I could
2: end.
22: Do as you tried to soften the blow for my 76-year-old comment earlier.
24: Dan, those compliments were so good. I was thinking during it, can I correct Dan Byer behind before the end of this segment just so
23: now?
24: That I can get some compliments?
23: Yes.
22: It
23: yes,
22: happens.
23: Yes.
22: Bleep happens,
23: oh, man. You got carried away with a great head of hair, though. I mean,
2: what are you talking about? I get compliments on my hair daily from people who think I dye it and think it's an amazing color. Dan, you have moved down my list of villains just a tad.
23: Thanks. Izzy, it was funny that when you gave that report, Taylor was scrambling. He thought the parade was actually on Saturday. He's all set for a Thursday parade. Yeah. He has scheduled everything, and he thought he got the day wrong. I saw him, he looked at me. I looked at him. We were all concerned because usually you're right and we're wrong. You have the information. Mm. We don't. And so, therefore, I thought, oh, my God.
2: No, usually
23: even
2: Taylor's
23: though I know
2: right.
23: It's on a Thursday.
2: Usually Taylor's right with the information. It's funny because it's just one of those things where it just got stuck in my head like immediately, I think on Sunday where I thought I saw it was on Saturday. So I never looked it up again, never questioned it and said it's going to be Saturday. But I think it's the Carolina Hurricanes parade who's going to be Saturday.
23: Yes, the parade no one cares about. Yes, right. Those go on Saturdays. Right.
2: So we got Jess Matana coming up. We got Mike Golic Jr. coming up. But we just did our Mount Rushmore Monday and it was individual sports villains. And man, we left a lot of people off this list. If I tell you one name right now, Stu, if this was 2021, this person would have been a first round draft pick. You ready?
23: Mm-hmm.
2: Aaron Rodgers. Remember anti-vax Aaron Rodgers, switching teams, Aaron Rodgers, like that dude was hated for a long time. And, right before he got into the ayahuasca and all that stuff, a couple people we left off of, Dana White. Huge sports villain and recency bias, maybe, but Lane Kiffin right now might be the biggest villain in college football, right?
23: He's up there. Yes. Yeah.
2: There's a handful of
23: names. It's interesting because you have certain guys, you're right, Izzy. They started their careers as they were pretty much universally beloved. And then somewhere along the line did something which turned them into a sports villain. So it is kind of interesting.
24: If the draft we did this was in 1908, Ty Cobb probably would have been
23: the
24: first.
23: Ty Cobb would have been huge back then.
2: Well, then let's go
23: back.
2: What
23: is it with Packers quarterbacks, though? Because Favre was beloved as well. So was Aaron Rodgers. And then Favre went on to be a villain. Yeah. And Aaron Rodgers also went on to be a villain. Jordan Love's going to be a villain soon. How about that?
2: Probably because he sent a picture of his penis. I think there's always going to be owners that are on that list, right? And sometimes it feels like they'll be the villains forever. So I guess we would have to rewind time to put these people on the list, but Wayne Huizenga, I mean, they hated him down here after he stripped those World Series winning Marlins in 1997. And then a little bit more recently, you've got the Jeffrey Loria and David Sampson. And I would say locally, that name is probably more villain than any others, right, Stu?
23: Sampson, yes. Whether you believe it or not, he built the city of Miami out of billions of dollars, okay? Taxpayer dollars. And Montreal doesn't like him that much either. Yeah. So,
2: and I also think if I
23: would
2: start
23: in two countries. How about that?
2: Exactly. If I were to start this over, I probably would have picked over Barry Bonds. Jose Altuve. Because it's a different type of cheating, right? It's a different type of cheating. Steroids, yeah. Okay, you still got it. That, the cheating that the Astros did, nobody liked.
23: But that's specific to Yankee hatred, right? Like, no one sits around going, man, I hate Jose Altuve, unless you're a Yankee fan, right?
2: Well, I hate Jose Altuve, so
24: there. Dodgers fans? We are!
23: Hey, Stugatz here. We need to talk. 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
6: For the most part, we're looking good this afternoon. Usual delays, 22 westbound at Airport Road, 78 westbound slow between 33 and Hellertown. Also jammed westbound at Summit Lawn due to construction. Allentown, Lehigh Street, northbound in front of the South Mall at 33rd Street. We've got a lane closed due to a down pole. If you see a traffic problem, call our toll-free tip line 855-ROAD-TIP. 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
9: At the World Cup Group I play, France and Senegal currently scoreless in a match that you can see right now on Fox. They are at the half. It is Group I. Later today, Norway faces Iraq in Foxborough. That's at 6 o'clock Eastern. Kansas City tonight, it's Argentina against Algeria in Group J. Austria and Jordan play at midnight Eastern in San Francisco. The New Orleans Saints are bringing back veteran defensive end Cameron Jordan on a one-year deal. It'll be his 16th season in the league, 16th season in New Orleans. It will also be his last season, as he made the announcement today. Chiefs wide receiver Rashee Rice was released from jail following a 30-day stay for a probation violation. And the family of Alden Smith says they will send his brain to be examined for CTE after the defensive end died Saturday at the age of 36. Golden Knights head coach John Tortorella will not return next season. West Virginia leads Troy in the 6th, 2-0 at the College World Series. I'm Dan Beyer.
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6: For the most part, we're looking good this afternoon. Usual delays, 22 westbound at Airport Road, 78 westbound slow between 33 and Hellertown. Also jammed westbound at Summit Lawn due to construction. Allentown, Lehigh Street, northbound in front of the South Mall at 33rd Street. We've got a lane closed due to a down pole. If you see a traffic problem, call our toll-free tip line 855-ROAD-TIP. I'm Christy O'Brien.
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12: Mr. Brown,
11: is Connor Brown, and we are with you till 6:15 tonight and the rest of the week leading into Iron Pigs baseball. Pigs hosting the Woo Sox over at Coca-Cola Park. Our show will be live there on Thursday and Friday of this week. And Connor, I dressed this way just for you.
13: I love the orange. Looks great on you.
11: I broke out my Tennessee Vols baseball national championship shirt and my Vols cap because I don't own anything blue and orange. So I felt this was the best way I could support you today and your Knicks was to break out something orange. Because I don't even the blue is just going to represent a whole bunch of other teams that are blue.
13: It's kind of funny because
11: I don't think I have Knicks blue either.
13: I don't actually have too much sports merchandise. Like most of my sports merchandise are sweatshirts and jackets. Like I don't have a whole lot of t-shirts and okay. Really the only other stuff that I have that is blue and orange is Mets stuff. And I don't really feel like wearing anything New York Mets right now because I'm enjoying the highs of the New York Knicks and just what they were able to bring to me on Saturday.
11: We are going to talk with Sam Jelinek, voice of the Iron Pigs, joining us in about 20 minutes here tonight for his weekly visit. We're also going to have the Countdown to Football quiz. Again, a great prize, especially for golfers, coming up later on this hour with, I keep saying it each year, what I consider maybe the most underrated fight song in college football. I hardly ever hear it talked about with the creme de la creme of fight songs, and I think it stands toe-to-toe with any of them. And don't worry, it's not Penn State's. That's coming up later on this hour as well. But I think everybody out there that listens is dying to know. Take us through Saturday night as you're watching the game. Take us through your emotions and, you know, as best you can the rest of the evening Saturday when the Knicks win the championship.
13: Well, it's just so hard, I think, to talk about each individual game because they feel like different versions of the same exact game. Like you had the extreme version in game four where the Knicks come from 30 behind to win. In game one, you know, the lead was, I think, the highest 16 points for the Spurs before the Knicks came back in the, you know, the fourth quarter. And essentially the same thing in game five. So seeing the Spurs get out to a hot start like they have all series long, you always will have pause when a team gets off to a hot start just because that might be their night. Maybe they're, you know, people like to call it magnet ball when the ball is just going into the hoop consistently for one team. So you kind of have that worry. But then when I saw how the Knicks responded in the first half, it just became abundantly clear to me. This is their game plan, is they're going to weather the storm in the beginning from the young, aggressive San Antonio Spurs, hope that they wear themselves down. So by the time the fourth quarter rolls around, the Knicks, where they excel and they know how to win, that's the area that they're going to win each and every game. And they did so. And it was just, I think probably more as a neutral observer, you're probably a little bit more vocal about it in the moment when you're seeing mm-hmm. the same thing happen again and again. But as a Knicks fan, I was just hoping not to jinx it because it doesn't make any type of sense how the Knicks were able to just continuously go down in the series, but still feel like they were the team in control, even when they were down by 6 points. Because once the Knicks got into the fourth quarter, and there was at one point the Spurs were able to extend the lead back out to 10, I believe it was 81-71, 83-73. But after that, the Spurs lead just started to dwindle, and Jalen Brunson started taking over. Jalen Brunson's game five performance is a Mount Rushmore type of performance in a clinching game. It's going to be hurt historically when you compare it to some other clinching games and you know, performances and clinchers. Giannis and MJ's famous, you know, closeout games came in a game six situation. This was only game five. But I think when you take into account how closely played this whole series was, I still think you have to include it up there, where a guy scores 45 of the team's 94 points in a game. And from early on, like, you just knew that this was going to be the Jalen Brunson game. It still hasn't fully set in yet that the Knicks were able to not only, you know, win the finals, but just the performance that we saw the last 2 months where they go 16-3. They lose two games on the road to Atlanta Hawks and then don't lose another road playoff game for the rest of the postseason. You mix in one disappointing game three loss to the Spurs at home. And those are the only blemishes on your resume for a time of year where it's supposed to be impossible to play. Like I was going back last year and I was looking at some stats for Jalen Brunson and you know, his playoff numbers, which we'll get to here shortly because they're just amazing, especially in his time with the Knicks. But they played 18 games last year in the postseason. This year they only played 19.
11: But yeah.
13: Last year they, you know, bowed out in the Eastern Conference Finals in game seven to the Pacers. And they play one more game this year, and they're NBA champions. Like that really, to me, seeing the numbers played between last year and how much of a grind it was, and then seeing what transpired this year, just seeing those numbers really put into perspective how dominant a run this was for the Knicks. And I can't believe it. I'm still just on cloud nine.
11: Mike Raymond mentioned something last night, a stat that I had to think about. I had to do a little bit of research on, because it was a question more than anything else from him, not giving the stat, but looking into it. And I haven't been able to find anything to contradict this. So we have to congratulate you specifically, Connor Brown.
13: Oh, really?
11: Because to our research at the moment.
13: Oh, yeah.
11: We believe you are the first staff member to watch one of their teams win it all since my Steelers won Super Bowl 43.
13: I was actually thinking about that as well. No one's been an Eagles fan.
11: Oh, wait. Yeah, actually, that doesn't. Yeah, Mike brought that up. He's like completely forgetting that Andrew Stone works here.
13: That's true.
11: I'm sorry, Andrew. That just, as soon as I said that, I'm like, wait a minute. Like, That's not right.
13: Like, well, it's been the first NBA championship since the Steelers' last Super Bowl, and it took a long time, obviously, for the Knicks, 53 years, and you saw it in the celebration of the city. And just seeing all the outward joy that came from winning the finals that trumped all the negative stuff of this, you know, the negative side of the celebrations in New York City, where in an environment like that with just that many people and, you know, the old cliche in a city that really does not sleep, you're going to have situations like you had 64 people arrested. You had some nasty stuff going on with some Spurs fans, or I should say Knicks fans going after Spurs fans for just wearing jerseys. But to me, like, it is completely outweighed by just the jubilation that I saw from people in the streets, people, you know, celebrating with their family members for, you know, who probably felt pretty damned that, you know, his dad or her dad brought him or her up as a Knicks fan because of just all the misery that's just transpired in the last 20 years. And that doesn't even take into account the full title drought and everything else that has transpired during that time. So just seeing the pure jubilation, it really puts into perspective of like what a championship can do, and specifically for a city where that team is embodied by the people.
11: Yeah, well, as we commented last night, I'd heard this over the weekend and agreed completely that unlike the other sports in New York City, when it comes to basketball, the Knicks are it. Like, no offense to the Nets, because they're now in New York, and I'm sure there's a growing fan base there. But they were New Jersey's team. They were never New York's team. You know, this is New York's team. Baseball has Yankees and Mets, and football has Giants and Jets. Hockey's the closest because it's more Rangers than Islanders, but the Islanders are still there. But basketball, if you're a basketball fan in New York City for the last 50 years, really, you're a Knicks fan. So it's... in a city that has so many options of teams, it's the kind of like more so than any other sport, the one team that unites the whole city is the Knicks. So that made it a very unique aspect of this particular victory. I said last night the only other New York City championships of my lifetime that compare in terms of the celebration, the reaction from the whole city, was the 94 Rangers winning the cup, ending the 54-year drought. And I still remember being in college and watching that and people in the stands holding up a sign that said, now I can die in peace.
13: Right.
11: And I said the 86 Mets. Like, the Yankees, like, the 96 Yankees and the 77 Yankees, you know, because it had been, you know, like 18 years or so or 16 years, like, since they had last won. For them, it was a drought, and it was a big deal. But it doesn't match the, you know, how long it had been for the Knicks, how long it had been for the Rangers, or this the ridiculously high drama of that 86 Mets team. You know, from people kind of, I think people kind of, they just assume I'm talking only about Game 6 against the Red Sox. Don't forget the NLCS against the Astros.
13: Right.
11: You know, with the
13: 20-inning game.
11: The Lenny Dykstra walk-off. The game it took forever, and if you don't win that, Mike Scott's waiting for you in Game 7, and you've been struggling against him. Like, it's like almost like a do or die game here to win this. And then they dropped the first two games of the World Series, and then came back. Like, it was a wild postseason. So to me, those were the three that stood out among the others with this Knicks championship now, because it was something that the whole city's been waiting half a century for.
13: Yeah, and I really had gotten into my head that this probably wasn't going to happen. But that kind of changed a few years ago when Jalen Brunson came to town. Jalen Brunson, I don't think he's the greatest free agency signing of all time, but I think if you're more specific about it and you just go to location, I do think that he is the greatest New York free agent, professional athlete, free agent signing of all time. Mm-hmm. Just the immediate impact of 4 years ago and what has transpired with the Knicks. Like, there were obviously steps taken before Brunson got here that really put things in motion. You know, the first domino is James Dolan deciding to take a little bit of a backseat, taking a gamble on a former agent, and Leon Rose, and bringing him in to run the basketball operation side of things, hiring Tom Thibodeau, getting Julius Randle when you missed out on KD and Kyrie Irving in that free agency class. you start putting some respectable performances on the court, or just, you know, games on the court. You add a guy like Jalen Brunson, who has exceeded everyone's expectations. But even going back to that first year with Brunson, and if you look at the closeout game against the Miami Heat, no one showed up in that situation except for Jalen Brunson. And from that moment on, there was a feeling that if you were just able to build around Brunson with the right pieces, this might be a realistic possibility of being an NBA champion. Josh Hart was still on that roster then, Mitchell Robinson as well, but through some amazing trades, you add OG Anunoby, who's arguably the greatest 3-and-D player of all time, because the 3-and-D is pretty much a newer concept, a 10-year-old concept. Mm-hmm. What he was able to do and how perfectly he balances out Jalen Brunson along with Mikal Bridges, and then the Karl Anthony Towns trade as well. They did it in a way that I don't think a lot of people think you can do to win a finals nowadays, because everyone's so hyper-focused on tanking to get the next great, you know, generational talent.
11: Mm-hmm.
13: But you saw how the lottery luck treated the Knicks over the last couple of years. And even with not getting that luck in the lottery like the Spurs got, the Knicks were still able to persevere. And it's not been one decision. Brunson, obviously, his free agency signing is the biggest difference between where the Knicks are now and where they were 4 years ago. But there are so many different fill-in-the-spot moves that made it possible for them to win.
11: And I got to be honest, as I go through here and think about this team that just won it all, I go back to this comments that I made years ago regarding the process, which was, I don't like it, but I get it. Mm-hmm. Because it felt like, how else are you supposed to get out of that purgatory of being right at that edge of just barely making the playoffs or just missing the playoffs, because you don't get to pick super high and you're not good enough to do anything when you get into the playoffs. So I understood the whole, like, all right, let's just bottom out and get a high draft. Now, it went longer doing that plan than I thought it was going to when the Sixers started that whole thing. But I was like, that's the way you kind of have to become that next great team. You just have to have that top overall pick in a year where a Tim Duncan or a LeBron James or a Shaquille O'Neal is coming out and you get that guy. Oh, okay, now it just changed your franchise around. Now you're set. I understood it. I didn't really wasn't fond of it, but I understood it. However, the way the NBA has gone for the last, like, decade, you have how many other teams going, like, why would we do that? We won a championship. Look who our guys were.
13: Right.
11: Just draft guys and sign guys better. You didn't have to be horrible on purpose and just keep doing that and be like, oh, no, this number one pick didn't work out. Let's just roll it back. Let's do the same plan again next year. Sooner or later, we'll get somebody. And, okay, yeah, got you Embiid. You still haven't made it out of the second round of the playoffs. Meanwhile, the MVP of the NBA Finals is a guy who was picked in the second round and was a free agent signing.
13: It is crazy, the development that we see nowadays. And I think that's part of it with the Knicks and their success, is the development of the talent that they not only brought in with big free agency signings or trades, you know, like the Brunson, the Karl Anthony Towns one. And we saw all those players who have come, except for maybe Mikal Bridges, where they have actually pushed their ceiling a little bit higher than originally, you know, suspected. But then if you look at some of the developmental guys and some of the guys who fill into the middle, you know, Mitchell Robinson and Deuce McBride, both were also second round picks and both played vital roles. And not only the finals, you know, it was the whole finals run that they played vital roles in. You get a guy like Landry Shamet, who was originally drafted by the Sixers. They decide to kind of give up on him early in his career. And we've seen how he's developed into being a very positive 3-and-D type of guy. So it has changed drastically over the last couple of years with just the, I think, talent influx that we're seeing in the league and players just becoming much more skilled, where I think the teams that are going to reap the benefits are the ones that are able to not only identify talent, but not give up on it and continue to develop it.
11: We're going to talk some more about Brunson and his place in history coming up in the 5 o'clock hour. We did get a text here, and I want to know the answer to this too. Jabbar wants to know, is Connor going to the parade?
13: You know, I was thinking about asking off to go, but I think in the spirit of this New York Knicks team, if you have work that day, you go to work. If Jalen Brunson had a game on Thursday, do you think he's going to the parade?
11: Jalen Brunson has a game. Yeah, I don't think. No.
13: Yeah, no, I'm not going to the parade. I got work, baby.
11: Yeah. All right. Fair enough. We'll be live from Coca-Cola Park that day. So we look forward to having you with us out there. Feel free to wear some Knicks gear or something like that.
13: Maybe I'll parade around a little bit.
11: You can do a little mini parade rocking around the concourse level.
13: Well, we could talk to our next guest and see if we could
11: Sam Jelinek. See if you're allowed to have a parade of your own over on Thursday over at the ballpark. Sam Jelinek, voice of the Iron Bigs, joins us next here on the Happy Hour on Fox Sports Radio.
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6: Dealing with the usual delays this afternoon, 22 westbound jam between 378 and Airport Road, 78 westbound jammed at Summit Lawn due to construction. In Allentown, Lehigh Street northbound, we've got a lane closed near the South Mall at 33rd Street because of a downed pole. No problems on 309 or 100. If you see a traffic problem, call their toll-free tip line, 855-ROAD-TIP. I'm Christy O'Brien.
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25: Good afternoon. After serving a 30-day jail sentence for violating probation, Chiefs wide receiver Rashee Rice was released from jail today and is expected to report to Kansas City's training camp at the end of July. Fresh off a trip to the Stanley Cup Finals, John Tortorella won't be returning as Las Vegas Knights head coach next season, but would like to still continue to coach next year. Tortorella was brought in with eight regular season games to go as the team went 21-8-1. Live World Cup action as France and Senegal are goalless right now over Nice Rutherford in the 60th minute. And then later at 6 is Iraq taking on Norway and Argentina, Algeria starting at 9. Around the big leagues, former Iron Pig Tyler Phillips starts for the Marlins tonight versus Jesus Luzardo and the Phillies at 6:40. In the Bronx, the Yankees host the upstart White Sox with Gerrit Cole on the bump at 7:05. And 5 minutes later, the Mets' Kodai Senga returns to the rotation against the Reds. Iron Pigs start up another week of baseball at Coca-Cola Park tonight with the Worcester Red Sox coming to town. We'll have tonight's game covered starting at 6:15 right here on Fox Sports Radio, 94.7 FM and 1230 AM in Easton. I'm Connor Brown.
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11: Tom Fallon and Connor Brown back with you here in the Phillipsburg Easton Honda Studios. Our countdown to football season, fight song, and quiz is coming up in about 20 minutes. Chance for you to win a great prize coming up. If you can get three out of four right about today's team of the day, emoji hint is out there on social media for which fight song we're going to play. Iron Bigs back home for the next 2 weeks and three of the next four. WooSox in town this week. Syracuse Mets next week. After a quick week in Rochester, back home to host the Columbus Clippers leading into the All-Star break. So a whole lot of action going on over at the ballpark. They're coming off a very entertaining, very competitive series in Scranton where they split again with the Rail Riders. So that season series is now 6-6 with a series apiece each in each ballpark in the second half. Online with us now to talk about that and more. 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Online with us, voice of the Iron Pigs, Sam Jelinek. Sam, how are you?
27: Oh, I'm doing fantastic. I literally could not have asked for better weather here.
11: I know. It's really good. And I wanted to touch base, though, first, going back to last week. The question I'm dying to get an answer to, because I was hearing the aftermath of the dust-up on Friday in the Pigs Rail Riders kind of pseudo doubleheader. So in your travels around baseball, have you seen two managers almost like coming to blows, like going at it like we saw that day? And what did you learn about what transpired?
27: Yeah, so, I mean, I've seen some instances like that where some stuff's boiled over, and typically it's actually been post-game or, you know, right, pre-game, where managers are more apt to actually talk to each other, not in-game. that right, is certainly a first. From what we know kind of after the fact, it's exactly kind of what you think happened. It was, you know, Scranton hit 9 Iron Pigs that day on the week. They hit, I think, 13 or 14 pigs in total, and the Pigs basically had enough of it at that point. They, you know, spilled over with Felix getting hit. They took umbrage with it, tried to, you know, show off a little bit of bravado. Scranton didn't take kindly to that, and next thing you know, everybody's out in the center of the diamonds. And I think Scranton ultimately didn't see things from the Pigs' point of view that, you know, hey, we have hit a lot of their guys. They have a right to be upset. Scranton basically felt, you know, they don't have a right to be upset. And that's kind of where things, I think, probably differed in the mindset of what each organization and each team thought. There was certainly a good, nothing got too physical, but obviously less than ideal that it got to that point anyways.
11: Out of curiosity, because last I left it, you were still trying to deduce who had all been ejected on both sides, after, especially with the manager's involvement. How did that end up playing out?
27: Yeah, so it ended up being, we think, six guys in total ejected. So okay. Both managers, Tank and Shelly Duncan, Felix Reyes for the Pigs got ejected, as well as Bryce Wilson. That was later in the game. Bryce got tossed for arguing with an umpire. And then for Scranton, Shelly, Duke Ellis, and then Peter Strzelecki also got ejected after hitting Otto Kemp after warnings had already been issued. At which point, we also think the acting manager, Gil Velasquez for Scranton, also got tossed, because that's typical procedure for when a pitcher hits somebody post-warning, the manager at the time also gets tossed. So, but we're unsure about that.
11: Okay.
27: frankly, and trying to sort all that out at this point, it's not, thankfully, not my problem.
11: Right, yeah.
25: You know, like, a lot of fireworks, obviously, on the field with that in particular, and just, you know, Tank as the interim manager taking over for AC. I'm just kind of curious. Do you think this is like a little bit of a change between, you know, both those managerial styles, where Tank's not necessarily going to, not that AC would take his team getting constantly plunked over a weekend, but Tank maybe not being a little less afraid to be abrasive?
27: No, I don't think it's a change at all.
25: No.
27: Really, Tank and AC, even though outwardly the way that they express it might be different, both hold the same character traits and the same tenets that they find important in building their team and what they see as their job as leaders. AC in the past has taken umbrage with some things that Scranton Wilkes-Barre has done and has stuck up for the Iron Pigs at appropriate intervals. In this instance, for Tank and with Felix and with Shelly, things just boiled over a bit quicker and in a way that was a bit more visual to a lot of people, as opposed to behind the scenes. AC would really try to make sure things happened out of view, as opposed to, in this instance, it was okay being more out in the public. I think that that's probably the big difference between Tank and AC. Is Tank is, not that he is ever looking for the spotlight, Tank's a bit more comfortable in it, though, should it shine on him, as opposed to AC, he's more than happy to do his work in the background.
11: That all being said, looking back on the series last week in Moosic, again, another split, like I said, the Pigs get the sweep of the two Friday games, win on Wednesday, a couple of one-run losses to close out the series. What was your biggest takeaway from how they competed against Scranton?
27: I think takeaway number one is it's great to have Keaton Anthony back in the lineup.
11: Yeah.
27: He hit a couple bombs, three straight games with homers. Him getting going with Felix and Otto is going to be huge. Gabe Rincon is up with the Phillies for the foreseeable future here. And then just the fact that this team fought as much as they did. A couple of really close one-run games. They rallied in the ninth inning a couple of times over the course of the week. To see that from a team that has gone through as much as they have is a really good sign.
25: So I want to get your thoughts, Sam, on a former Iron Pig, because Tyler Phillips, is since he's left the Phillies organization, has found a really nice spot with Miami. Was really good last year, got off to a great start this year where they're actually transitioning him back into being a starter, and he gets to start tonight in Philadelphia. So what do you make of Tyler Phillips and kind of his career and how it's taken off since, you know, leaving the Phillies organization last year?
27: Yeah, no, I think Tyler actually gave an interview that was pretty apt into the point of what you're talking about, is that for as much as he would have loved to stay in Philadelphia, I think for his career and for his life, it was best for him to get out of there. Mm-hmm. Just with the love that he has for the city, for the organization, the pressure that he put on himself, it was going to be really hard for him to find continual success and be mentally okay with it. So I think him going down to Miami, where he's a bit out of the limelight in a different place and a different culture, has really allowed him to thrive and be who we got to know Tyler Phillips as here at the Iron Pigs. And seeing him have the success that he has in the bullpen and now as a starter again has been really awesome to see.
11: So that was Sam Jelinek, voice of the Iron Pigs, joining us here tonight on the Happy Hour on Fox Sports Radio. Again, Pigs hosting the Woo Sox tonight, speeding a 12-game homestand, hosting Worcester and Syracuse. Thoughts on the opponent here? It's kind of weird that we're this deep into the season, and this is the very first meeting between the Pigs and the Woo Sox, home or away. Is going to take place tonight. What do you know of them as we play the last six dates of the first half?
27: Yeah, so Worcester's actually in a similar position as what the Pigs are, around 500, having to deal with some managerial and staff upheaval with their manager, Chad Tracy, now the Red Sox interim manager, as well as losing their hitting coach to the big leagues as well. So, you know, it's a roster that isn't, you know, stacked with prospect talent. Christian Campbell's the big name, but you know, things haven't really worked out for him ever since he signed his extension. But overall, this is a team that's very plucky. They have some arms that are interesting. We'll see Brian Bayo this week, who got optioned by the Red Sox after a pretty tumultuous start to the season. So I think in a lot of ways, they mirror what the Iron Pigs are in the it's not the prospects that are going to wow you, but they have a lot of guys in the 40-man. Anthony Siegler, one of them, just got an option back down in their infield that'll, you know, put together some really good at-bats.
25: You know, forgot to mention, shout-out to Gabriel Conas for his first career hit and home run last night against the Marlins. And that kind of leads me to my next question and kind of what you're thinking with the Phillies and then obviously with the Iron Pigs involved here. You know, Adolis Garcia is going to be down for quite a while on the IL. Haven't got as much production out of the outfield from, you know, Crawford as well. He's still trying to find his groove and stuff like that. Just kind of curious what you think might be some of the moves that the Phillies might look into that might affect the Iron Pigs a little bit.
27: Hang around a moment for me. So, yeah, it's going to be interesting as the Phillies head towards the deadline, trying to figure out what they want to do. And I think how well Gabe plays is ultimately going to kind of dictate that. Because I think right now, as things stand, they're probably looking at that right field spot as, okay, if Gabe can kind of just hold on as a strong side platoon for a month or so, they can get to the deadline and not have to pay an exorbitant price for whatever outfield upgrade that they want to make. Because we've already seen the names thrown out there, Seiya Suzuki, Joe Adell, as, you know, two of the ideal ones. That's going to cost you an arm and a leg. But if Gabe can turn into the strong side of a platoon out there, suddenly you're only looking for a right-handed bat who can mash lefties as opposed to somebody who you can stick in there as an everyday starter. That's going to tell the story of this. So I think they're really banking on Gabe. They didn't really expect it, but that's where we are right now.
11: Sam, we can tell you got duties calling to you out there at the ballpark. So I'll ask this end with this last very, very quick question. We'll let you go because we're doing the show out there on Thursday. Connor Brown, a huge Knicks fan. He's missing the Knicks parade to be broadcasting live from the ballpark. He's wondering if he could do his own Knicks parade on the concourse before the game.
27: If he wants to wrap a Knicks flag around himself and parade around the concourse, he is more than welcome to, and he will be a parade of one, and that will be it. But we won't rain on it.
11: Sounds good. Thanks for popping on, Sam. Go ahead, do what you got to. We'll see you at the ballpark later this week.
27: Thanks, guys.
11: Appreciate it. Sam Jelinek, voice of the Iron Pigs. Again, his weekly visits presented by Ashley, the largest furniture store brand in North America. Do you have a Knicks flag?
25: No, I do not.
11: Okay.
25: it might be time to get one.
11: Yeah, exactly. I mean, now you have a parade to lead.
25: I know,
11: you have
25: right?
11: 2 days to plan a parade. That's a lot on your shoulders now.
25: Well, I mean, hey, if there's any other Knicks fans in the area and they want to start their own parade because they can't get there to the city on Thursday, buy a ticket to Coca-Cola Park and we'll do a makeshift flash mob parade.
11: I think you should, I'll say this right now. If you get something like that and you want to ask some Knicks fans to gather for the end of the show, which we'll wrap up about 6:15, okay, the gates have been open since 5 o'clock. It's their happy hour Thursday.
25: Right.
11: That you can lead Knicks fans on a march, one lap from our spot around on the concourse level, you know, chanting "Let's go Knicks" or something like that.
25: I would love that.
11: All the way around, and we'll see how many Knicks fans will show up and join you for the little mini parade at Coca-Cola Park. I'll film it.
25: I'm sending out the bat signal right now. Yeah. If there's any Knicks fans listening out there, and you don't have anything going on Thursday night, buy a ticket to Coca-Cola Park. You get to watch a great ball game, and before the game, we'll do our own little mob parade. Walk around chanting, "Let's go Knicks!"
11: Right, because it's not 30 minutes
25: around
11: the game time.
25: Concourse. So, yeah, let's not get crazy here. We're not going to do.
11: Yeah, one
25: five
11: time
25: laps.
11: Around. Yeah. Well, heck, I mean, it's not like they go back over and back along the parade route. Your parade route's going to be one lap around the concourse. That's it.
25: And then everyone leave.
11: Section 106 is where we always set up.
25: Yep.
11: First base side, right near first base. Just come on by and see us. Meet up there. So you're here for the parade.
25: Yep.
11: And we'll see who wants to join Connor Brown at 6:15 to do a one lap Let's go Knicks march around Coca-Cola Park.
25: I would love to see people show up for that. And if I see Knicks fans walking around before the show's over, I'm going to be grabbing them and saying, hey, just stay right here. We're doing this together.
11: Yeah. Well, I'll walk around with you and film it. I'll film the whole walk around. We'll post on social and all that kind of stuff. Okay.
25: If they come, we will parade.
11: Yeah. All right. Countdown to football season quiz is coming up next. The fight song of the day. Again, it's a really good one and a fantastic prize to go along with it. That's coming up next here on the Happy Hour on Fox Sports Radio.
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3: For the most part, we're looking good this afternoon. 22 westbound, usual delays between 378 and Airport Road. 33 northbound, stop and go at 22. 78 westbound.

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4: Back with you here on the Happy Hour on Fox Sports Radio. Tom Fallon and Connor Brown. We are counting down the days to the start of the college football season, as you heard just a moment ago. It is 74 days until the season kicks off on Saturday, August the 29th. A fight song a day until then with a quiz on the team of the day. I told you, very underrated fight song, in my opinion. You always hear the Michigans and the Notre Dames or maybe the USCs or Rocky Tops thrown in there. I'll put this up there with any of them, man. I really mean it. Here's a little bit of Texas Fight for Texas. So 610-890-0707, the number to call. Three out of four right about Texas gets you the prize of the day. And I told you, it's a great one. When Miller Lite Spring.

0: 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Shawnee Inn and Golf Resort, Harkers Hollow Golf Club, and Poconos Club. 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It was at sweetdeals.com for $98.50 back when this went on sale while supplies lasted, but that was sold out very quickly. We had two different golf cards. This one was, again, golf card number one. You get a round of golf included at Shawnee Inn and Golf Resort, Harkers Hollow Golf Club over in Phillipsburg, and Poconos Club. All right, if you get four out of four on this one, not only do you get the golf card, but you also earn an entry in the drawing that we're going to have at the end of the summer where someone's going to win $200 worth of gift cards. And we do know already that of the $200 gift cards, one of them is a $50 gift card to the Clubhouse Grill in Bethlehem. We banked that one Friday when we ended up not having a show. That's what happens. If we have a date where we have a prize for the week and we don't have a show, we bank it. Or maybe if you only get one or two right and you don't actually win, a lot of times we will bank the prize to the grand prize at the end of the summer. So we have that one right now. If you win this one, it will be a pickup for the Miller Lite Spring Golf Card number one. Texas is the team here. So I believe we've got ourselves a contestant on this one, and we're going to bring him on here and give the quiz for the day. Connor, who is our contestant for today?
1: Kevin from Allentown.
0: Kevin from Allentown, taking the quiz on Texas. Kevin, how are you?
2: I'm good. How are you guys doing today?
0: Doing very well. So, again, the team of the day is Texas, University of Texas. What is their nickname? They're the Texas what?
2: The Texas Longhorns.
0: Very good. One for one. Easy enough. What are their colors?
2: Burnt orange and white.
0: Very good. Nailed it exactly. All right, multiple choice time. Question number three. Who is the last Texas player to win the Heisman Trophy? Is it Colt McCoy, Vince Young, or Ricky Williams?
2: Vince Young.
0: Wrong. The only person I mentioned who has actually won the Heisman is Ricky Williams. Vince Young finished second. Colt McCoy did as well. So got to get the last one to get the golf card. Question number three. What opponent has Texas played the most times? The games they've played the most times ever against one team. Who have they played the most? Is it Oklahoma, Texas A&M, or Baylor?
2: Oklahoma.
0: By one. Yeah, they played more game against Oklahoma than they did against Texas A&M. It's that close between the two. But three out of four. So you did win Miller Lite Spring Golf Card number one. So you're going to get the golf card, which is good for a round of golf at Shawnee Inn and Golf Resort, Harkers Hollow Golf Club over in Phillipsburg, and the Poconos Club. So congratulations, Kevin. Thanks for playing. So
1: the Heisman one's a little difficult because
0: it is.
1: I think
0: people kind of forget. Those three guys were so good.
1: They were.
0: But Ricky Williams is the only one of those three to win a Heisman. They've only won two Heisman, Earl Campbell and Ricky Williams. That's it. They're the only Heisman winners that Texas has ever produced.
1: And, I mean, Vince Young's moment against USC to win the national championship is the most Heisman moment imaginable. It's the moment from the college football season, but it obviously takes place after the voting takes place before, I should say, the national championship game with Reggie Bush winning that one. But I got messed up on that one, too, just because I remember Vince Young winning the game. So you just kind of think in your head that was just his year where he won the Heisman and got Texas their national championship.
0: But, by the way, his nickname should just be Mr. Rose Bowl because people forget the year before Texas went to the Rose Bowl and he was just as amazing in a game-winning walk-off field goal game over Michigan. Mm-hmm. And then he came back the next year, was like just as good against USC and winning the national championship. He was fantastic in those two games.
1: It's like Jalen Brunson playing in San Antonio. It feels at home. I have a lot more of those where those came from. But, yeah, Texas, obviously always in the national discussion when we're talking about college football and kind of the teams that we expect to be a national championship consideration throughout the year.
0: In two Rose Bowl games back-to-back years, Vince Young had 924 yards of total offense and 10 touchdowns.
1: Yeah, that gets the job done.
0: In a walk-off, like the 1.38-37 win over Michigan and then the upset of previously 2 years unbeaten USC in the national title game, which is still maybe the greatest college football game I've ever watched.
1: I mean, Vince Young only played his pro career in the Rose Bowl. Maybe we're talking about him as, you know, the Tom Brady of this era.
0: Of course, Arch Manning is back for the Longhorns this year.
1: Heard of that guy before.
0: Very intriguing schedule for the Longhorns. They're open with Texas State, and then they host Ohio State in primetime, which is the massive game in week two. After they host Texas San Antonio, that's the end of their non-conference. Their conference schedule, ready for this? At Tennessee to get started. Mm. They'll have a week off and then face Oklahoma for the Red River rivalry. Home against Florida, home against Ole Miss, home against Mississippi State. And then their November is at Missouri, at LSU, Arkansas, at Texas A&M. So Missouri, LSU, and A&M all on the road in November. Tennessee on the road to close September. Neutral site game against Oklahoma, and you're hosting Ohio State. They got a real challenging schedule this year. I'll say that.
1: No, it's certainly challenging, but at least it's balanced out a little bit. Like that November where you're playing 3 out of 4 games on the road, and 2 out of those 4 are teams that might be as good as Texas. That's a little scary. But at least it's balanced out a little bit, even with like the really, really tough opponents where you have some winnable games mixed in there and you just don't have a murderous row of a month that you're looking at that you could potentially go 0-4 and completely play yourself out of any postseason action.
0: I have the Lindy's Football Preview magazine. They predict Texas to win the SEC, be the number 2 seed in the 12-team playoffs that would give them a bye, has them beating Miami in the Cotton Bowl on New Year's Day, the quarterfinals, beating Ohio State in their rematch in the Sugar Bowl, rematch of their regular season game in the semifinals, but losing to Oregon for the national title.
1: Okay. So they have them going all the way to the Natty.
0: So they have them number 2 in the country, winning the SEC, number 2 in the country, but losing to Oregon.
1: And I mean, they have a lot of talent on that team. I think everyone's just kind of waiting to see the progression, the maturation of Arch Manning. Are we going to see the signs at the end of the season last year continue into this year? Are we just going to have another sloppy start of the year where he has to go up against Ohio State again? You know, at least this is coming in week 2 where he might be able to get a little tune up before having to go up against the Buckeyes there. But you know, really, like you think Texas has everything that it needs to at least get to a national championship. A lot of that's going to ride on the shoulders of Arch Manning and whether or not he's going to live up to what some people are projecting him to be.
0: I have to bring this up. There's an account out there. Looks like there's accounts on social media that find whatever they can to poke holes in the SEC dominance theory. There's an account, SEC numbers guy. Mm-hmm. And he put something out on Sunday that had me laughing. It had top 10 SEC players since 2000. All right? The issue I have with this is this. I keep hearing SEC guys and fans come at me for rating guys from other conferences ahead of their SEC guys because, well, they're in the Big 12. They're not playing real competition over there. They're not as good as are they. They wouldn't be doing that if they were in the SEC. I heard that a whole bunch of times, right? Well, when I look at this list, 4 of the top 10 are guys who never played in the SEC. They're just in the SEC because their school joined after they were done. So Vince Young at 2, Baker Mayfield at 3, Adrian Peterson at 9, Colt McCoy at 10. It's like, oh, now that those schools are in the SEC, now you're willing to recognize how great those guys were because the SEC said, hey, come on in, we want you. So all that history now turns into just look at the legends that are a part of the SEC. You kept telling me, why are you voting for those guys?
1: It's a hell of a difference what a single logo can make.
0: Yeah.
1: You know, like without that logo, they are just this lowly, can't beat anyone, doesn't play anyone football program. But once they get that SEC on their chest,
0: all of a sudden they were always good. Now that's all part of our history, too. Give me a break. 1 hour in, Iron Pigs on the air at 6:15. We'll talk Brunson's place in New York history next.
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11: Patrick, and this is Above the Noise. Brendan Sorsby has been one of the biggest stories in college football this offseason, and now the saga appears to be headed to a more intriguing chapter. After going from ineligible to eligible, mounting pressure and the clouds surrounding his future have reportedly pushed him towards the supplemental draft. From a pure talent standpoint, Sorsby has the ability to hear his name called in the first round. The supplemental draft is rarely that simple, especially when a player involved plays the most scrutinized position in sports. The gambling questions will naturally dominate the conversation. There's another challenge that cannot be ignored. Teams spend months evaluating quarterback prospects. They go to games, conduct interviews, get medical information. It's a year-long process. Sorsby and interested teams may have only a fraction of that time, compressing an entire quarterbacking evaluation into a matter of weeks. That will be difficult. I'm Dan Patrick, and this is Above the Noise. 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
14: The insurance for France is sure paying off.
15: He knew where the space was. He knew too where Barkala was. And Barkala makes it 2-0 with almost his first touch of the ball. That'll settle it.
14: France scored in the 82nd minute to make it 2-0 over Senegal in a match that you can see right now on Fox. But the Group I showdown is a little bit closer. They're in stoppage time. Senegal has just scored, so it's 2-1 France up on Senegal. Group I in New Jersey. You can see it on Fox. Group I in Foxborough comes up at 6 o'clock Eastern time. Norway against Iraq. Argentina and Algeria play at 9 o'clock Eastern time in Group J. Austria and Jordan tonight at midnight Eastern in San Francisco. Kylian Mbappe has just put one in the back of the net. France now leads 3-1 in New Jersey. College World Series, West Virginia up on Troy in the 7th, 7-0. I'm Dan Beyer.
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18: For the most part, we're looking good this afternoon. 22 westbound, usual delays between 378 and Airport Road. 33 northbound, stop and go at 22. 78 westbound, delays between 33 and Hellertown. Also watch for stop and go traffic westbound at Summit Lawn due to construction. Allentown, Lehigh Street, northbound near the South Mall at 33rd Street. We've got a lane closed due to a down pole. If you see a traffic problem, call our toll-free tip line, 855-ROAD-TIP. I'm Christy O'Brien.
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0: 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We're with you till 6:15 tonight, leading into the Iron Pigs and the Worcester Red Sox tonight over at Coca-Cola Park. More on our trip over to the ballpark on Thursday night in just a moment. Remind everybody of something we came up with last hour.
1: Oh, yeah.
0: First, though, I would like to point out here, I'm kind of, okay, last I saw, after that update there at the top of the hour, France just scored again.
1: Yes. 3-1.
0: Okay. Why do I care about that? Because this is going to be the first time since Sunday that something's actually going to have happened at the World Cup.
1: Oh, yeah.
0: Well, they played four games yesterday, according to the schedule. Nobody won.
1: All tied.
0: Any of them.
1: Well,
0: any of them.
1: Well, I would give Cape Verde
0: a technical win. Trust me, if going back to the old days of the Harvard beats Yale 29-29 headline from way back in the day, I get it. That would be the headline that Cape Verde beat Spain 0-0. I get that. But at the same time, it's still watching soccer for a good 90 minutes to 2 hours and nobody puts the ball in the net once.
1: I can't imagine this happens too often where you just have all the same results in a day, all being draws. It looks like we'll finally have our first decision since Sunday, as France is pulling away 3-1 now.
0: I mean, let's go back to the old Simpsons clip when they had a little ad on TV for soccer and it was like, high flying, low scoring and ties. We got them. I was only checking online at times today to see, like, is somebody actually going to win a game at the World Cup today? Because for the longest time, that game was also nothing-nothing.
1: Yeah, it was nothing-nothing until my last update, last hour, where in the 60th minute, they were still scoreless until Mbappe got the first goal of the game in the 66th minute. France got another one in the 82nd minute, and then Senegal finally got on the board in extra time. But then Mbappe, I think, answered right away, less than a minute. He answered Mbappe for his second goal of the game. But it's nice to see actually someone winning or losing this match and not another tie.
0: And I know when I say it was nothing-nothing, there are fans out there screaming at their radios that that's not how you say it. Yeah, I know. I did that on purpose just to tick you off, and I'm going to keep doing it. So there's that. We'll have another soccer update coming from Westwood One at the next break, as we give you a four a day here, presented also by Clinton Acura and Phillipsburg East and Honda, two trusted names, one goal, five-star customer service. Something else was pointed out to me during the break here, by the way. I mistakenly, thanks to Mike Raymond putting this in my head yesterday, commended you that you were the first staff member to see their one of their favorite teams win it all, your Knicks, since my Steelers won Super Bowl 43.
1: Turns out we don't have the best memories. It was barely
0: out of my mouth when I went, wait a minute. No, wait, Andrew Stone's an Eagles fan. He's seen the Eagles win at least one Super Bowl on staff, maybe even two, but definitely one.
1: At least.
0: Like, so that doesn't work. Forget I said that. Well, Matt Marcus, I mentioned it to him, like calling it a stat of the day. And as soon as I messaged him about it, I said, never mind, we forgot Andrew Stone's an Eagles fan, so he would have had a title. He replies right back to me. He goes, isn't Mike Raymond a Red Sox fan? Hasn't he been here for like a decade and a half? And I was like, yeah, wait a minute. Aren't your Red Sox world champions from like 2018? Like, you even have a title in there. How are you not counting that?
1: Well, you do technically as well as a Red Sox fan.
0: I wouldn't have called myself like that. Was at a time where I was starting. Like, I would not call myself that. And even now, I don't try to put myself into there. Like, oh yeah, I finally get to see my one team win it all. I don't really look at it that way.
1: But Mike can't forget that.
0: He can't. No, not at all. Well,
1: the issue is he regionally doesn't make any sense, the teams he root for. You know, he's got one team up here in Boston. He's got one on the other coast and in San Francisco they've been to a bunch since he started working here, but haven't won a title. I think he likes the Sixers. So he's just all over the place. He can't keep track.
0: Not the Sixers. Basketball, he bounces around. I don't think he really cares.
1: Right.
0: It just turns into whoever's on TV that he kind of likes at that moment. But yeah, he's Penn State, Red Sox, and 49ers. I mean, trust me, before it was Matt Marcus, and it was Notre Dame football, Seton Hall basketball, the Mets, the 49ers, the Pistons, and the Red Wings. I mean, go figure. I kind of got tired of having people from all over the place, so it seems like I just started hiring Met fans.
1: You settled on one team.
0: Like, yeah, Maynard, Mills, Brown, Jack Heim, like one after another. Who do you guys root for? Mets. Like, I'm just fall in line. Go ahead.
1: Hey, look, if you're looking for a job in the Lehigh Valley and you're a Mets fan, just send Tom a DM. he'll be sure to hire you right away.
0: Oh, so speaking really quick here, before we get back into our conversation about Jalen Brunson, we are absolutely going to do this if anybody's at the game on Thursday and wants to join Connor Brown. Since Thursday is the New York Knicks championship parade, we are going to be doing the show, as it so happens, at Coca-Cola Park on Thursday night from 4 to 6:15. When we are done at 6:15, anyone who's there and wants to join Connor, meet us at Section 106. Okay, have our big backdrop with our friends from Ashley and the bar there. Come over and see us. Let's just say you're here for the parade.
1: Yes.
0: Because at 6:15, Connor Brown will lead any Knick fans who would like to follow him on a one-lap parade around the concourse at Coca-Cola Park, chanting "Let's go Knicks," doing your own version of the championship parade. I will film it for social media purposes and see what people have to say or cheer you on or boo you as you go by, whichever actually happens. But
1: and look, I know we're technically in a Philly area, but I know that there's a high number of New York sports fans that live around here. There's kind of like a, I'd say it's probably 60-40, 65-35 Philly in favor of New York. But yeah, if you are someone who can't make it to the city on Thursday, but you want at least a second to celebrate, I think it would be a really fun thing to do. So if you have nothing going on Thursday night and you want to catch a good baseball game, but also celebrate the Knicks and what they just accomplished, and you're not able to make it to New York City, just meet us at Section 106. We have our stand right there. During the show, if I see some Knicks fans walk by or some New York sports fan, I might try to stop you. It would be a really fun thing to do.
0: Because it's like a nice spur of the moment. They have their happy hour with the gates opening at 5 o'clock. So there will be people in there. And we'll just, take a moment to put our things away a little bit. And then you can lead the fans on a one lap parade around concourse level, celebrating the Knicks championship, because you can't be in Manhattan.
1: See, I know school's not in session anymore, but it would be really cool if there's like a group of high schoolers there for like their baseball team. If you're able to get like a group like that and then just a couple other people, like you have all the volume.
0: Just hit, I mean, the gates are going to be open at 5. We're doing it at 6:15. You want to call out to everybody in the concourse around us every time we go to commercial break and see who comes back? Go right ahead. But we're doing this on Thursday.
1: Absolutely.
0: So, now I told you last week that should the Knicks finish this off and Brunson's the MVP, we're going to have this discussion. Mm-hmm. And tonight's the night to have that discussion. Where does Jalen Brunson now rank in terms of these favored sports icons of New York?
1: Ooh.
0: Okay, I jotted some down, and I'm not going to give you a ranking per se for start, but I have a six pack.
1: Okay.
0: And of who I think are, as we sit here today, the biggest sports icons of New York, for New York all time.
1: Yes.
0: Okay. I am putting Brunson in this.
1: Okay. Really? He made it.
0: I think winning this title with this franchise in this city, yes.
1: All right. Let me hear the rest because.
0: Okay.
1: There's a lot of guys from one particular team that I think are going to occupy a lot of those spots.
0: We're going to get to that. Okay. Let's address the elephant in the room. You're talking about the Yankees.
1: Yes, I'm talking about the Yankees.
0: To me, they're in a way, they're almost a victim of their own success. Like, there's so many great Yankees. You have to stand out as an iconic Yankee. Like, you know what I mean? Like, and I get some of them do. But like the one who won the most titles is Yogi Berra.
1: Right.
0: But he's not the first Yankee you think of, like kind of thing, when you think of the Yankees. Yeah. No offense to Yogi Berra. He's one of the all-time greats. But like in his, like back in those days, it was all about DiMaggio or Mantle. Or guys like that.
1: Before it was Ruth and Gehrig.
0: Right. So I have two Yankees in the six-pack.
1: Okay.
0: Ruth. Still a reason why it was called the house that Ruth built. There's still a reason why people having debates about Ohtani, you know, 100+ years later, still talk about him as the comparison.
1: You have to have the Babe.
0: Yeah. Even people that don't know, there's plenty of people that don't know, believe it or not, there's plenty of people out there that aren't football fans that maybe have heard of Tom Brady, but maybe today, if you're growing up today, you're a big football fan, you might have no idea who Joe Montana is.
1: Yeah, that
0: you know what I mean.
1: That's like a scary, fair point.
0: Someone who grew up in my era, that's mind-boggling.
1: Right.
0: But even people who don't follow baseball have heard the name Babe Ruth.
1: Everyone has.
0: So, Babe Ruth. And because it was, in my opinion, the biggest face the Yankees have had in over the last, 50 some years, Jeter. Like, because he was a bigger face of the franchise in his time than anybody who was there in the 70s. Mm-hmm. Like, that was the last time they'd won anything. And really, if you hadn't won anything with the Yankees, you're thought of, you're remembered, people think fondly of you, but you're not in a certain class.
1: Manningly. That's the man.
0: And for now, Judge.
1: Judge.
0: Kind of thing, too. And as much as, like, well, Rivera was better at his position, it's not about who was better. Who was the franchise?
1: It's
0: Jeter. So I have those two because, to me, they represent two very different eras of the franchise. And, like,
1: Mantle or DiMaggio, though?
0: But, like, how do you pick between them?
1: I think you have to pick both. Like that's like, it's such a hard thing because I feel like that there's like four Yankees that you have to include in a way, which doesn't leave room for really anyone else to be on the list.
0: Let me give you the rest of my list.
1: Okay. I'll hear you out.
0: Because I'm also looking at this on what they did for the city and how they're remembered.
1: Right.
0: So I also wrote down Namath. Like, ooh. Joe Namath has to be included in this conversation.
1: Yeah. No,
0: I mean, like, Mr. New York Jet.
1: Yes.
0: You know, winning Super Bowl III in the big upset and one of the most iconic NFL films clips that I think everyone who's ever watched a Super Bowl has ever seen, even if some of you don't know what the video is,
13: you've seen
0: him running off the field wagging that number one over his head after he won Super Bowl III. Everybody has.
1: You've seen it in so many different mediums. You know, like, even if you haven't seen that clip, I'm sure that there's been films or other athletes who have tried to impersonate Namath doing that. So, yeah, Broadway Joe, I mean, nickname like that, he has to be there.
0: Same kind of reason. We've talked about this earlier in the show. Messier.
1: Yeah.
0: I mean, the guy who ended the drought.
1: That's
0: with
1: true.
0: The Rangers.
1: Yeah.
0: Also because of how it happened. Because of the Eastern Conference Finals, down 3-2 to the Devils, and Messier's on the back page of the Daily News, front and center, I guarantee we're going to Game 7. And then he goes across over to New Jersey and scores a hat trick in forces the Game 7 almost single-handedly.
1: We call that Johnny Sacks.
0: Where they then get the Stephon Matteau wraparound goal to win the series, go to the Stanley Cup Finals, and beat the Canucks. And like that also, like if you're going to have Namath and we're going to talk Brunson, like you can't have that conversation and not say Messier.
1: No, I 100% agree because we're talking about this Knicks championship as the most memorable championship, major championship in New York City since that 94 Rangers team. So you have to have Messi on that.
0: Yeah. So that leaves me one spot. If I'm counting Brunson in this, and I am, then that leaves me one spot. And I'll be honest, because it's one spot, I feel like then I can't just pick a Yankee because like then I'm like, that's what I mean by everybody else is kind of, well, how do you differentiate him from him from him? How do you differentiate Mantle from Gehrig, from DiMaggio, from all those. So there's one other team that we have not mentioned yet. There were two options for the spot. But considering how big some of these other athletes are.
1: Eli Manning.
0: That's the other one.
1: I know. It's Lawrence Taylor.
0: Right. Yeah. Exactly.
1: I heard you guys talking about this yesterday, so I just wanted to say that, hoping that Mike is listening right now, and he just swerved off the road.
0: It has to be LT because of the dominance at his sport and at his position. You know, LT, Mike Raymond says all over and over again about Eli Manning being overrated. Da, da, da, da. Eventually, we all agree, even Mike thinks he is going to get into Canton. There's enough stuff in his history of things like, no, let me put it this way, without slamming him. No one makes the case that Eli Manning is the greatest quarterback who's ever played or that he changed the sport because of the way he played the position.
1: That's Lawrence Taylor.
0: But they say that about Lawrence Taylor.
1: Exactly.
0: And he has the same number of rings.
1: Okay. Think about how long the Giants' history is. And if you ever see any social media video from them where they're celebrating their history or just, you know, depicting different timelines and different greats that have played for the Giants, the first guy they're always going to show is Lawrence Taylor because he's almost like a ghost where you feel like you would never actually see him, but you just feel his presence throughout the New York area and kind of his embodiment of being a New York Giant. What you think about a New York Giant is someone who is a ferocious defensive player. You know, when you think of the Giants, they're mostly going to win on the defensive side. You know, historically speaking, when we think of them stereotypically, LT has to be in there.
0: I will give you some honorable mentions coming up, but you tell me how I did. I say a six-pack in no particular order of the biggest sports icons in New York sports history are Babe Ruth, Derek Jeter, Mark Messier, Joe Namath, Jalen Brunson, and Lawrence Taylor. That's my six. And I'll give you some honorable mentions that just missed the six coming up here. We'll see what everybody thinks I did. 610-890-0707. Tom Fallon, Connor Brown back with you. 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
23: For the most part, we're looking good this afternoon. Usual delays, 22 westbound at Airport Road, 78 westbound jammed at Summit Lawn due to construction. 33 northbound, stop and go at 22. Southbound delays around 248. In Allentown, Lehigh Street, northbound, we've got a lane closed near the South Mall, 33rd Street, for a down pole. If you see a traffic problem, call our toll-free tip line, 855-ROAD-TIP. I'm Christy O'Brien.
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3: 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Final stages in New Jersey. France started slow in the first 45. They have switched on in the second half, leading Senegal 2-1 deep into stoppage time in the Group I opener. Kylian Mbappe started the scoring in the 66th minute. Bradley Barcola off the bench with an instant impact goal in the 82nd, but Ibrahim Mbaye pulling one back late for Senegal. Tight finish. Coming up at 6 p.m. Eastern, Group I action continues with Norway taking on Iraq in Boston. The Norwegians, led by Manchester City star forward Erling Haaland, coming off a season of 30 goals. He makes his tournament debut. Iraq participating in the tournament for the first time since 86. Meanwhile, United States star Christian Pulisic has been labeled as day-to-day with a calf injury ahead of the USA's match Friday against Australia. I'm Lucas Panzeca, Westwood One Sports.
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1: Good afternoon. After serving a 30-day jail sentence for violating his probation, Chiefs wide receiver Rashee Rice was released from jail today and is expected to report to Kansas City's training camp at the end of July. French off a trip to the Stanley Cup Finals. John Tortorella won't return as the Las Vegas Knights head coach next season, but would still like to coach next year. Tortorella was brought in with 8 regular season games to go as the team went 21-8-1 during that span. World Cup action from today. France took down Senegal 3-1, getting 2 goals from Mbappe over in New Jersey. Then coming up at 6 o'clock, Iraq taking on Norway. And then we have Argentina, Algeria starting at 9. Around the big leagues, former Iron Pigs Tyler Phillips starts for the Marlins tonight versus Jesus Luzardo and the Phillies at 6:40. In the Bronx, the Yankees host the upstart White Sox with Gerrit Cole on the bump at 7:05. And 5 minutes later, the Mets' Kodai Senga returns to the rotation against the Reds. Iron Pigs start up another week of baseball at Coca-Cola Park tonight with the Worcester Red Sox coming to town. We'll have tonight's game covered starting at 6:15 right here on Fox Sports Radio, 94.7 FM and 12:30 AM in Easton. I'm Connor Brown.

0: And you know he threw this into rotation, did you?
1: He had to dust it off, man. I haven't been able to play it since 73 or 99.
0: Well, I broke it. I even went and looked up and found the 2026 version yesterday and put it in. We dropped it in once yesterday on the show. And my friend's like, you realize you have to play it again tomorrow, right? I say, of course I'm going to play it again tomorrow. And of course I'm not going to tell him either.
1: Go New York Go.
0: Man. Go New York Go is in the musical system now that you can use.
1: A few years ago, going to a playoff game where the Knicks beat the Sixers on the Dante DiVincenzo three-pointer. Mm-hmm. Just hearing that song continuously throughout the arena and people chanting it, "Go New York, go New York, go!" It is infectious. It's a fantastic song for the Knicks and a fantastic year.
0: It's not as much of an earworm as "Here We Go" for the Steelers, but it's a good upbeat, catchy one.
1: Right. You know what I mean? Yeah. And it's one you do after the win.
0: Exactly. Like I said, it's not one like when I play that song for the Steelers, I get messages from people afterwards being like, "You had to play that because now that stupid song is stuck in my head."
1: Yeah. Well, I know that there's certain New Yorkers out there that have just been saying, "Go New York, go New York, go," you know, under their breath. So keep on doing it. Bask in it. Bask in the glory.
0: So I said I came up with who I now believe are the six biggest New York sports icons.
1: Mm-hmm.
0: And I said, I'll give you some honorable mentions here. And the six that I had in no particular order were Babe Ruth, Derek Jeter, Mark Messier, Joe Namath, Lawrence Taylor, and now Jalen Brunson for winning that title with the Knicks. I think that puts him into a new stratosphere. You talked even before about how, you know, if he won the title, he probably becomes the greatest. Like, he probably surpasses the Patrick Ewings and some of the other old timers as like the all time greatest Nick, depending on how this plays out. Do you believe he has?
1: No, I still have a little pause with Willis Reed and Clyde Frazier, just because they both won two and they were both fantastic, amazing players during their time. Like, Willis Reed is one of the more underrated players of his time. I mean, he won an MVP while he was going up against guys like Wilt Chamberlain and Bill Russell. So I still think it's Willis and Clyde by a slight hair right now. And Patrick's always going to have the cumulative numbers, the most career points scored as a Nick. That's always going to be Patrick Ewing. But if I had to do a list right now, it's Willis, Clyde, and then Jalen Brunson.
0: By the way, before we continue with the honorable mentions, I want to say this, and I mean this not trying to throw shade, okay? Or down rain on anybody's parade or downplay this at all. My impression from watching this team is I don't believe we're seeing like necessarily like the start of some great Knicks dynasty. I'm not saying that they don't have a chance to win another title or that they're not going to be competing for titles in the coming years. I absolutely think they're going to. But I think this is more a team that went on a fantastic run and is in an era here where we're seeing all these different teams win. Like, I don't think we're turning back. This is the team that turns us back into what things were prior to the 2020s, where if you won one, you probably won two or three, maybe not necessarily in a row, but within a certain number of time, you were kind of living in the finals. You probably won more than one. Most teams that won multiples. I don't think that's what I'm seeing with this team. I think it was a team that, give them credit, they went on the run. They won the title. I don't see this like, oh yeah, the Knicks now just are going to take over the NBA. Like, no, I think, I'm not saying it's impossible. Like, no, enjoy it while it lasts because you're never winning another one. No, I'm not saying that.
1: No,
0: I just don't see this being the new standard of the NBA being the Knicks.
1: And I agree with that. Now, I wouldn't be surprised if this core wins another one down the line because we're talking about Jalen Brunson in year four here.
0: Right. Again,
1: you know, like
0: I'm making a point.
1: No,
0: this
1: I know
0: isn't
1: you're not.
0: A, like, oh, that's their title. Don't count on ever getting another with this group. Just not the, oh, now that they won, I don't see this team being regularly in the finals, like the Cavs going to four in a row. Like, you know what I mean? Like, we're not seeing that. But nobody's doing that right now.
1: No, how could you say confidently otherwise? Because this was a team that went from a very good regular season team to being one of the more dominating playoff teams of all time. Like this season was an anomaly in a lot of ways for what the Knicks were able to accomplish. Like it's hard to really kind of project what's going to go on from here. But we do have Dan from Coopersburg who's sitting here right now. And he had some thoughts about your New York
0: six-pack?
1: New York Rushmore six pack.
0: Oh, that's fine. The greatest icons. Dan, how are you?
2: Hey, what's up, fellas? How you doing tonight?
0: Doing really well. What's up?
2: All right. Of course, you would have two Yankees on the list, but
0: yeah.
2: How can you not have the franchise on the list?
0: Who am I taking out for him? That's my question.
2: I mean, I get it, Lawrence Taylor. I mean, he's one of the best defensive players ever. I mean, his off the field, but I don't know. I'm just saying, like, the franchise, I mean, yes, he got to two World Series, won one. I mean, I'm just saying, like, I don't know if he's on your honorable mention,
0: yes.
2: But
0: Tom Seaver would be on my honorable mention list. But like I said, who, if you're taking off somebody, then who is it? Like LT, I'm not taking him off the field stuff. I'm just talking about who the biggest icons are. Like, I'm not asking them to be choir boys, just going to who the icons of New York are. And that's a guy who was changed the way the game was played at his sport. So.
2: And then another thing, better quarterback, Eli Manning or Joe Namath?
1: They're probably about the same.
0: They're very similar. I think Eli Manning, but again, it's not who's the better quarterback. It's who's the bigger icon. And I think Joe Namath, for what he did for the Jets and the sport and the league, is still remembered to this day. Eli also, honorable mention. I got my last spot. I had to figure out Eli or LT, and I went with LT because of how great he was overall, not just having those Super Bowls.
2: Okay, I get that. I mean, I'm not saying, like, I'm just saying, like, you know, like Tom Seaver, and I don't know if you have anybody else, Strawberry or whatnot, but I'm just saying, or even Mariano Rivera. I mean, I don't know. I'm just saying, like, you know, I mean, you could probably have a, you know, top 10 and they still want to be on. But, hey, keep doing your thing, and I'll keep listening. Good job, guys.
0: You got it. Appreciate it, Dan. Thanks for the phone call. 610-890-0707. Like, you pointed out before, if I wanted to, I could do the top 10 most iconic Yankees of all time. Like,
1: we haven't even brought up Yogi Berra. Like,
0: Yogi Berra. I didn't even look. Like, Mariano Rivera. Mickey Mantle, Lou Gehrig, Joe DiMaggio,
1: all Reggie these guys. Jackson, October.
0: Yesterday, just to give you an idea, yesterday I came up with a quick list of the six greatest New York championships of my lifetime.
1: Yeah,
0: I gave you. I said the top three I had were this one by the Knicks, the Rangers winning the Cup, the '86 Mets, the Giants upsetting the undefeated Patriots was in there. I included the Giants-Bills Super Bowl, because I still consider that the greatest Super Bowl of all time, all things considered. And the other one was the 77 Yankees ending like a 16-year championship drought for the Yankees in the clinching game. That's the game where Reggie Jackson hit three home runs on three swings off of three different pitchers, with the, you know, kind of creating the whole Mr. October nickname.
1: Right.
0: So I didn't even consider him for this because it was such a small run. But I'll be honest, Strawberry's not a bad one either because of how big he was with the '86 Mets. He actually was a part of that '96 Yankees team later in his career and was a sympathetic figure when he was battling illness.
1: Yep.
0: And the guys rallying around him, I think, with the 98 team. So, like, I even would consider him a little bit. It's not a bad honorable mention, as well as the guys you mentioned, like the Frazier's and the Willis Reeds as well. But Seaver, I'd say Seaver and Eli Manning, if I'm extending to eight, they're right there. But again, who am I taking out to put them in?
1: I mean, as much as I love the Mets and am a Met fan myself, I don't know if any individual player in their history has really gotten to the same type of icon status that we're talking about. Like, I do think Seaver meets a lot of those requirements, mm-hmm. and I think he just falls short of, you know, because it was funny Dan brought up, you know, who's better, Joe Namath or Eli Manning, and I think the difference between both of them and why Joe is on this list and Eli is not, is not that, like, kids growing up didn't want to be Eli Manning, but everyone wanted to be Joe Namath. He wasn't even from New York City. Like, he wasn't, he was from Alabama.
0: It wasn't about the on-field who's better. It's, again, it's icon. Who was the superstar?
1: Yes.
0: Like the media mogul, the media darling, the commercials, everything. It's Joe Namath.
1: Who shuts down the streets when they're walking down, you know, Fifth Street?
0: Who's wearing the fur coat on the sideline? You know what I mean? Like who's the guy? It's Namath.
1: Exactly. So like that's like the difference. Like we're not doing like a greatest player or the best players of all time in this list. It's an icon type of role that you have to also have for I don't want to say a long time, but a prolonged period of time. Like where Reggie Jackson, I think he meets a lot of those requirements of being an icon of New York City, but he loses out on the longevity of, right. of a Jeter or a Babe Ruth.
0: Now, granted, Messier doesn't have a huge lengthy run in New York either, but it was such an important part, and he was the leader.
1: Right.
0: Again, the guarantee and everything there to come back and deliver the cup after 54 years. It's a little different than the Yankees went a whole 16 years without winning a World Series
1: because
0: and spent a lot of money and put a team together and won one.
1: And it feels like when you end a drought like that, it doesn't feel like you're just winning one ring. It feels like you're winning two, three rings because of how long you've had to wait and just that pressure off the city's shoulder. And that's what I'm feeling right now with the Knicks. So to say I want Brunson on the list, but not Messier and what he did with the Rangers would be just contradictory because essentially it's the same thing with Jalen Brunson's only 4 years into his Knick career. And this is how we're already talking about him now. And that's why I think right now I'm saying that Willis and Clyde are in front of him because I also do believe over the next few years, Jalen will eventually be more than likely the greatest Knick of all time.
0: By the way, going back to the Messier thing, I have said this in years past. Whenever you say his name, what comes to mind for me is a little moment the night they won the cup that to this day I will hold up as what sports do to grown men.
1: Mm-hmm.
0: And that is, this is a guy who'd won cups. He'd won cups with Edmonton, with Gretzky when he played there. He came up to accept the Stanley Cup from Bettman as a member of the New York Rangers. And as you may or may not know, when you come out to do that, you come out and the first thing is you greet the commissioner and then there's a picture taken of the commissioner and the captain, both with their hands in the cup, looking into the camera, like smiling.
1: Mm-hmm.
0: And after the picture, kind of like a couple of pictures are taken, then the captain lifts the cup. When Messier did that with the New York Rangers, go back and watch the video. Not just the smile on his face. He is literally shaking because he knows what this next moment in 3 seconds is going to mean to the city.
1: Right.
0: When he lifts that thing.
1: Yeah.
0: Like he's literally smiling for the picture and shaking because he knows, just that simple movement. In 2 seconds, I'm going to lift this thing, and the roof's going to blow off.
1: And 50 like years right, of agony goes out the window.
0: Like that right there is the epitome of what sports is and what it does to grown men.
1: Absolutely.
0: Like that, the pure joy of that picture, that moment with Messier.
1: Yeah.
0: Stay with me since my college days in 94 when I watched that moment as it happened. That's the team in the postseason that got me to watch hockey. For the first time ever, I never cared about it until that year.
1: It's why fans watch. It's why players play. And it's once you reach the mountaintop, it's why you end up on lists like this, being an icon in the most famous city in the world. It's amazing what it can do to you in just a few days. And we're just seeing it right now with mm-hmm. Jalen Brunson. And I just can't wait to see what the rest of the history holds for New York and Jalen Brunson already being an icon. Going into his fifth year next year with New York. Just, going back to what you were talking about, the rest of the history holds for New York and Jalen Brunson already being an icon going into his fifth year next year with New York. Just, going back to what you were talking about before, I'm not going to sit here today and say the Knicks are repeating as champions. I'm like that.

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1: Dealing with the usual delays this afternoon, 22 jammed westbound at Airport Road, eastbound slow between Cedar Crest and MacArthur. 78 westbound stopping with Summit Lawn due to that ongoing construction. Eastbound delays at Hellertown. In Allentown, Lehigh Street, northbound, we've got a lane closed at 33rd Street near the South Mall due to a down pole. If you see a traffic problem, call our toll-free tip line, 855-ROAD-TIP. I'm Christy O'Brien.
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11: It's the one and only Cole Ordway, quarterback for Easton, also baseball player for Easton. What did you see, like, the early versions of yourself and then kind of what you ended up being as a senior?
12: Yeah, I definitely think just with experience, how much better you can become with all, you know, the more games you play, I just think the better you do become. And especially the off season too. Like this off season and all these off seasons with Coach Seneca and the guys, I mean, they just push us to be really good because we know we don't want to take it easy. So during the workouts in the summer or workouts in January, you know, we're pushing to be the best versions of ourselves so we can, you know, win games because we're not just doing it for ourselves when it comes down to it because you know how big of a crowd we play in front of. Mm-hmm. So if we don't put the work in now, we don't want to be almost embarrassed when we go out to play on Friday night.

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2: 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Again, Ironbigs baseball taking the air tonight at 6:15 for the Pigs and the Worcester Red Sox. We'll be live from the ballpark Thursday and Friday, and Connor Brown's going to lead his own New York's Knicks championship parade at 6:15 around the concourse at Coca-Cola Park. If you're going out to the game on Thursday night, come over and see us. 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
3: Let's get
2: at
3: it started.
2: 6:15.
3: If you're Knicks fan, show up.
2: Yeah,
3: I'm going to need some people because it's going to be a really sad, lonely trip around if I don't have.
2: If
3: a
2: it's
3: nice
2: just
3: group
2: you, me filming you, it's just not going to look nearly as impressive.
3: No, and I might opt out of it if it just ends up being me. But if you're going to be there or you're looking for something to do, come. It'll be a fun little moment. I'm sure Service Electric might pick it up as well before the game or something like that. It's kind of hard to not envision people chanting "Let's go Knicks," a group of people chanting "Let's go Knicks," and the Iron Pigs or someone else doesn't pick up on it. So it'll be fun if people come. That's all I'll say, and I'll lead the charge.
2: By the way, something that we had talked about plenty last week finally came to a conclusion within the last 24 hours, and that was a decision by Texas Tech quarterback Brendan Sorsby to enter the supplemental draft of the NFL and not play at all this year for Texas Tech. After like the state of Texas and the Big 12 are both like filing injunctions and lawsuits against each other over this. I'm sorry. Like, he broke, because I've seen like people been like, you know, Texas Tech fans, oh, you guys, oh, you're complaining, you finally got what you wanted. Like, yeah, for someone to abide by the rules. Like, the only, like, one person, a sympathetic judge decided to, like, throw the rule book out the window long enough for him to play.
3: Yeah.
2: Like, how is that?
3: For a guy who hasn't even taken a snap with your program yet.
2: Yeah.
3: This is a transfer quarterback from Cincinnati who has yet to actually, who will never take a snap as a Red Raider. But I don't understand the whole defense from Texas Tech's point of view, because this is a guy who's only been on campus for a few months. And this is something, this decision, what we're hearing here today is what should have happened weeks ago. I haven't been able to really put my mind around what the Texas Tech people have been thinking, how we are okay with in which it was handled leading up to this point. Like, this is the conclusion that we should have came to a while ago. And, you know, I've seen some people, you know, talk about the aspect of gambling being an addiction. And I think everyone would agree. I think a lot of people know people in their life who have been affected by gambling that has, you know, negatively affected their life, mm-hmm. and they've had to get help for it. I hope Brendan Sorsby, I hope he's not faking a gambling addiction. I hope he is truthful about it.
2: I don't think he's, he's just, you know, I clearly has been placing wager after wager. Nothing really that big, but just one after another.
3: But does sitting out two college football games, does that absolve you or not even absolve you, cure your gambling addiction? It does not.
2: No.
3: So like even Texas Tech's, you know, plan wasn't really lining up for Sorsby to succeed, especially if he has as serious of an addiction as he's talked about. And also the other aspect was he was making a lot of these gambles, a lot of these bets underage as well, which is another aspect that's just been kind of, mm-hmm. you know, brushed under the rug. So I'm just glad we got to this point. I liked, leading up to this offseason, Texas Tech and what they were building. But after the way they handled themselves with this whole situation, I could give a damn about if Texas Tech actually wins a game this year, because you showed no backbone. You showed no type of principle. The second you hear about a player who hasn't even taken a snap for your program yet, It's so easy to cut bait. You actually don't really have a relationship with this guy. You could have cut bait right away. And I will hold that against them, even though we got the solution that should have been.
2: I think what really happened was they never thought he'd get the injunction.
3: Mm-hmm.
2: And then it was like, oh.
3: There's a chance.
2: Well, now he got the injunction. Well, the judge actually ruled in his favor and he's allowed to play for us. Oh, what are we going to do here? Mm-hmm. Like, I think that's what it came down to. And they, in the moment, in those moments, came off looking poorly, being like, well, instead of just being like, yeah, file all you want. You're not playing here because of what you did.
3: Like, don't even flirt with the idea. And that's what Texas Tech was doing. Like, I have no room for any type of this in college football specifically. Like in any sport, I don't have any room for the individuals who participate in it gambling on, even if they're betting for their own teams, I don't want it.
2: Yeah, it's like, it's the one rule that every sports entity like can agree on.
3: Right.
2: That like, yeah, that's not allowed. You do that, you can't play.
3: Well, and here's another funny part about it that I've seen in a defense of Sorsby was that he bet on his team and he technically did when he was with Indiana. But Tom, do you know what he bet? He bet the unders for Indiana. Like, sure, he's betting on his own team, but he's betting on his team to not do well.
2: Right, like, to not score.
3: To not hit a certain, you know, passing yardage in a week because he has that inside information that maybe they're going to run the ball more or vice versa. It's going to be an aired out week. So, might get a chance at a few interceptions here and some high passing yards. Like, the injunction should have never came. I think that's obviously a bigger issue that goes past sports.
2: I also heard people be like, oh, yeah, but he didn't play in those games. So what does it matter? Like, well, how do you know he's not going to play? Like, he's on the roster. Like, what if it reached the point where he had to go in the game? Is he supposed to step forward? I can't go on the field. I actually placed a wager before the game started. And he's on the game.
3: And he's in the practice facility all week. Yeah. He's in the meeting rooms. He has as much insider information as you can have for a guy who's actually not physically playing. So even if he's not physically playing, he knows what the game plan is, where he can script out some bets that he might be able to, you know, make some money on. And I'm done with this whole thing. I'm glad that this is where we're at. I'm just curious now to see what NFL teams are lining up for a guy like this, because Sorsby was supposed to be a guy this year who was supposed to ascend to being a top five quarterback prospect and a loaded quarterback prospect draft, but he's not getting this year to prove it.
2: No. Yeah.
3: So is anyone really even going to take a chance on a kid like this?
2: I'm not sure if you realize how the supplemental draft works or how people realize. You basically look at take the NFL draft order or go through the teams and be like, you know, okay, what round draft pick for next year's draft would you give up to be able to take him? Like, anybody want to give up a first round pick?
3: No.
2: Second, like, no. Like, if it's like, well, I give up a seventh. Like, anybody else want to give up anybody else want to beat that? No. Okay.
3: Going once, going twice.
2: Your seventh round pick next year, that pick is gone. You used it on him, like, kind of thing. That's basically, without getting too deep in the details, that's how it works.
3: Bet on yourself, kids. Don't bet on your team.
2: Yeah. Highlight of the night is next, and then it's time to wrap things up. Time to turn it over to the Iron Pigs Radio Network. Iron Pigs hosting the Woo Sox, beginning a 2-week stretch of the Iron Pigs being at home over at Coca-Cola Park. Highlight of the night, though, next on the Happy Hour.
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17: At the World Cup in Foxborough, Norway and Iraq about to get underway in Group I play. Earlier today in Group I in New Jersey, it was all about Kylian Mbappe.
18: And Mbappe has another one!
17: France would beat Senegal by that 3-1 score on Fox, as it was Mbappe's second goal of the match. It's his 14th goal in World Cup play for France, the most by any Frenchman. Group J play is Argentina and Algeria playing at 9 Eastern in Kansas City. In San Francisco, Austria and Jordan play at midnight Eastern in Group J. John Tortorella will not return next season as the head coach of the Vegas Golden Knights. The Saints are bringing back veteran defensive end Cameron Jordan on a one-year deal. It'll be his 16th and final season in the NFL. In Game 5 of the NBA Finals, drew 24.5 million viewers. Most watched finals since 1998. I'm Dan Beyer.
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2: Wrapping things up here on a Tuesday night on the Happy Hour. 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We close it down the way we do each night, the highlight of the night, which is what's going on in the sports world or outside the sports world. Top of our list of things to check out this evening. And I know your game's up first, so fire away, Connor, your highlight of the night.
3: I'm actually going to the City of Brotherly Love tonight as coming up in just about 40 minutes. It's the Phillies and the Marlins. I'm picking this game because the Marlins have Tyler Phillips on the bump, former Iron Pig. Got to talk to him a lot during his time here in Lehigh Valley. A really cool guy and really happy to see the success that he's had with the Marlins since being let go from the Phillies last year. He caught on with Miami, had a lot of success out of the pen last year. He's started off out of the pen as well this year, but now they're kind of trying him out as a starter and trying to stretch him back out. So I was really happy for Tyler Phillips. He's had himself a nice year, 1-1 with a 1.86 ERA, over a little over 48 innings. So hope he continues that success as him and the Marlins take on Jesus Luzardo and the Philadelphia Phillies, Citizens Bank Park, 6:40 first pitch.
2: I'm going to go with the last game of the day. 10:10 Eastern time, first pitch tonight. Tampa Bay Rays at the Los Angeles Dodgers. Drew Rasmussen for Tampa Bay. Justin Robleski for the Dodgers tonight. Ooh. The numbers on those guys. Rasmussen 6-2 with a 2.71 ERA. Robleski a 7-2 record with a 2.95 ERA. Again, the Rays a game and a half behind the Yankees for best record in the American League. And the Dodgers, percentage points behind the Braves for best record in the National League, because the Braves and Dodgers both have 46 wins, Braves with 25 losses, Dodgers with 27. So two extra games, two losses. But two of the best teams in baseball throughout the season so far facing off against each other in L.A. So I'll go that one. Rays, Dodgers tonight, highlight of the night.
3: So I'm seeing something interesting, and I want to get your thoughts on this. You know, France, Senegal in the World Cup game earlier today finished up 3-1. France wins over New Jersey at MetLife Stadium. And I'm actually seeing that some New York Knicks were there in attendance. It looks like Deuce McBride, Mikal Bridges, and OG Anunoby. I'm just curious, Tom. It was 1-0 France with about 73 minutes to go. Do you think at that moment when we got up and turned his TV off? Or did he slam it down like Jalen Brunson, like he did Jalen Brunson?
2: I mean, I don't know. I mean, if someone was in his way, I don't know if he could have muscled his way through to turn it off.
3: Well, yeah, he's got to get through some ankles as well.
2: Yeah.
3: That's got to be tough watching your country in the World Cup. You know, you're from France, so you're obviously a big soccer football fan. You're watching your country. You just lost the finals, and the team that beat you, some players are there. That's got to be a kick in the throat.
2: I heard this, by the way, today being talked about on The Herd with Colin Cowherd. And he was pointing out, and I do think it's a fair assessment, because he's been all about Wemby. And I, very notably, last week and yesterday, talking about how, look, I think he's extremely talented, very, very young. He still could become what everybody's talking about. But to me, he's not there yet, and the finals showed that. And Coward pointed out that, look, the Spurs were very careful with him during the regular season. He was averaging like 28 minutes a game. Now he's asked to play 40 in a much different style of game when you get to the playoffs.
3: It wasn't going to
2: He's just a more physical style of game where the referees aren't calling as much. And you can body guys up a little bit more And that coupled with how much more he was going to have to play, yeah, he didn't come through at that point. He wasn't ready for that. And Bode pointed out that others have been that same way, that, you know, younger guys, when they first got to the playoffs, had to get used to what the playoffs are like physically.
20: Exactly.
2: Before they became the player that they were. And I think that that is a fair assessment, an explanation for one of the things I had against him, in the sense that, like, and even Mike Raymond last night was like, well, how do you account for the regular season? How do you account for the regular season? I'm like, the regular season is different than the playoffs. Like, you know, you let, it's a different style of game in the playoffs. And he still had his moments and he still had his games. But when it mattered, not just in the fight, when it mattered in the last like 5 minutes of those five games that all could have gone to either side, he didn't really do much. Like, he was contained. He was bodied. You know, he didn't deliver at the foul line. Mm-hmm. Take your pick, all the above. And I also pointed out that if you are going to be one of those guys, and I don't just mean the guy in the league, as some people were trying to say, even if you're going to be the guy for an NBA franchise or a college basketball team, you also have to be the guy that when you're watching a 30-point lead dissipate, you go, okay, just give me the ball. I'll either score or get fouled. Like, just if you give me the ball four or five trips in a row, I'm not saying I'm going to score every time, but I'll get a couple of buckets to stem the tide here and stop the bleeding. I didn't see that happening either. Like, he also wasn't one of those guys that was able to stop the bleeding.
20: Yeah. And
2: again,
20: and
2: he could still become that.
20: Yeah. And like, where he got to this year is a place that I don't think he really was supposed to as a 22-year-old for Fair. The reason yeah. of, you know, his minute restriction during the regular season. I think what people get hyped up about is if you look at essentially what Wemby said this year, is in his first year on a team that had good players and was ready to at least make the playoffs, essentially what you're getting with Victor, if he stays healthy, his floor is going to be a 60-win regular season team making all the way to the NBA Finals in essentially year one of his playoff, you know, life. Mm-hmm. You know, he's been in the league for a few years here now. I think the future is very scary, but he has to get not only it's a little bit of strength of just getting into, you know, more of your mid 20s and just that kind of natural older man strength that you kind of get. And then also it's the mental aspect of it, which I think he didn't control the best, specifically in the fourth quarters where you saw him start to melt, look like he didn't want to take shots in certain situations, looked like he was thinking way more than doing. So it's I'm really happy the Knicks got him now, because the future for Wemby could be very bright, but you know, he's just not there yet. Mm-hmm. And at 22 years old, it's kind of to be expected. So it's just kind of a weird situation that I feel like we're ending up here with Wemby after the finals of how are we really supposed to feel about him and how are we really supposed to grade him?
2: To me, it's an incomplete. He's not a finished product yet.
20: Yeah.
2: But everybody's making it sound like because they were in the finals already that he was. Are the ones where I'm like, not so fast. He's not yet. He still has a ways to go yet before he's at that. But he still could get there. That'll do for us tonight. Thanks to Sam Jelinek, voice of the Iron Pigs, for hopping on the program. Don't forget, if you're a Knicks fan especially, you're going to be coming out to the ballpark on Thursday. You happen to have tickets. Connor Brown's going to lead his own little Knicks parade around the concourse, 6:15, as soon as we're off the air Thursday night. See us at Section 106. Iron Bigs and Woo Sox coming up next here on Fox Sports Radio. For Connor Brown, this is Tom Fallon. Have a great night.

0: 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We're closed.
1: This is Two Pros and a Cup of Joe.
2: So here it is.
3: Russell Wilson, he is joining the CBS family. So after all this time, he and Pete Prisco are going to be under the same umbrella.
4: Sort of.
3: So
4: I'm not sure they're going to run into each other much. It'll be interesting to see how that works out.
3: He had an offer on the table to go be at the backup with the New York Jets. This has been whispered about and talked about that, you know, maybe there would be a CBS opening and that would be the other lore if he didn't want to continue playing at this point in his career. And it looks like he's going to go.
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3: Well, I don't
4: 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You mean try to keep playing?
3: 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I mean, there was a backup opportunity.
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5: 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Because I expected Brunson to be great. 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Now he's playing like a great basketball player. And he's sort of playing like Draymond Green with Golden State, but with a better shot. And he's played a point center, and he's done it extremely well. It's almost like he's taking a little bit of Draymond Green, and he's also taking a little bit of the Joker. But Mike Brown was on Golden State's roster as an assistant coach. So maybe he is looking and trying to channel that into Karl Anthony Towns as a point center.
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8: 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I'm neither. I'm always cautiously optimistic. I'm not sky is falling. I'm not sky is the limit. My take is sunny day, blue skies. There's some clouds over there and about 30% chance to rain. So Saturday, 2 minutes in, we give up a really ugly goal to Germany. Germany, seventh best odds to win the World Cup. They're better than us. And it was a bad goal. And we looked disorganized on the back. And it was 2 minutes in and we fell behind. And it was tentative goalkeeping. But here's the thing. For the rest of the game, we went toe-to-toe after the first 2 minutes.
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11: Honored to talk to her, Laura Harper, who is a former national champion at the University of Maryland. She's the head coach at Towson. 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
8: The league doesn't seem to be as grateful to its superstars as it should be. People are watching because of Caitlin Clark and Angel Reese and all the players who have come in the last couple of years, and Paige Beckers. And I feel like, yeah, they just don't like the people that have come in the last couple of years. So, yeah, oh, this person wore out their welcome. I don't know why. I've never seen a league bite the hand that feeds it more than WNBA does. But I can't understand, how can you not enjoy the best time your league has had since it came into existence? Everybody's getting more money. The organizations are worth more money. The TV contract is worth more money. It's relevant. Everybody's talking about the W like we talk about other leagues. And no, not good enough.
3: I don't understand.
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3: Pigs come home and they get to settle themselves in. They're going to be on a 12-game homestand here in the middle stages of the month of June. And they'll get set to kick off that homestand against the Worcester Red Sox. The first time that these two teams have met in 2026 here. It's all coming up here on a Tuesday night at 6:45 as the Pigs look to turn the page after they had a great start to the series up in Moosic against the Rail Riders, winning three of the first four. The weekend games did not treat them as well. Exiting with a series split, look to get back in the win column in the opener tonight with Tucker Davidson slated to take the mound for the Iron Pigs in this one. It's the Pigs and the Woo Sox all coming up at 6:45 tonight. We'll lead you into that with the Lehigh Valley Iron Pigs pregame show presented by Ashley, the largest furniture store brand in North America.
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3: Back here on the Lehigh Valley Iron Pigs pregame show presented by Ashley, the largest furniture store brand in North America. I am Jack Heim with you, coming to you from the Phillipsburg Easton Honda Studios here on this Tuesday night. Pigs returning home to meet the Worcester Red Sox here on this Tuesday night, opening the series. And we'll get right into the pitching preview here for this one. Take a look at what's on tap out at the ballpark. Alongside it as well, City's on-tap sponsorship is Lost Tavern Brewing. Proudly brewed in the Lehigh Valley with tap rooms in Hellertown, Bethlehem, and opening soon in Allentown. 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From the tried and true traditional beer styles to the new and innovative, Lost Tavern Brewing looks to honor the past and craft the future. In this one tonight, I mentioned in the open for your Iron Pigs, it is going to be left-hander Tucker Davidson. He'll be taking the ball for the Pigs in this one. Davidson on the season 3-3 with a 6.50 ERA. Tucker for the Pigs. Take a look at him. A second straight loss his last time out. And looks to rebound against Worcester. Davidson worked the first two innings scoreless before an error and a homer began the third. Two doubles, a walk, and a sacrifice fly. Follow that, plating two more in the fourth, spelling the end of his day. So Davidson looking to get back in the right side of things for the Iron Pigs here tonight. For the Worcester Red Sox in this one, they're going to be turning the ball over to Jack Anderson in the series opener tonight. Anderson is 1-3 with a 4.39 ERA on the season for the Red Sox. His last time out for him was against the Rochester Red Wings, where he was dazzlingly sharp. Six innings, one run, three hits allowed, no walks, and struck out six. In fact, three straight starts where Anderson has thrown the ball pretty well for Worcester. He has allowed just one run over his last 16 and two-thirds innings that has spanned his last three starts. In those three starts combined, he has allowed just five total hits. Those came against the Rail Riders, the Buffalo Bisons, and the Rochester Red Wings, spanning from May 28th through June 9th. So a good three-start stretch for Jack Anderson. The Pigs offense looks to get him off his game tonight and hang a pretty good number on his ledger. So again, the pitching matchup in this one, Tucker Davidson for the Iron Pigs. He's 3-3 with a 6.50 ERA. For the Worcester Red Sox, Jack Anderson, the right-hander, he's 1-3 with a 4.39 earned run average. Mentioned as well in the open that the Pigs lost their last time out,
15: had an early lead up in Moosic slip away and drop their series finale. Rail Riders would win it 6-5, earning a series split on Sunday afternoon. Pigs offense started early, scraping across the first run in the first inning. Felix Reyes would walk, moved to third on an Otto Kemp base hit, before scoring on a Keaton Anthony sacrifice fly. Keaton had a great series up in Moosic. He'll look to continue things back here at Coca-Cola Park. So I mentioned his sacrifice fly. Kemp would mash a solo home run in the third, doubling the Iron Pigs lead, fifth long ball of the season. Scranton would get it back to a one-run game in the last of the third when George Lombard Jr. would double and score on a Marco Luciano base hit. Two singles in the bottom half of the fourth for the Rail Riders, and an Ernesto Martinez Jr. cashed them in, ripping a three-run shot, highlighting the fourth inning into the right field seats. 4-3, the Rail Riders lead. Tyler Hardman got into the fun, homered as well in the sixth, and Jonathan Ronellis hit an RBI single in the seventh. Rail Riders 6, Iron Pigs 5. But the Pigs wouldn't go down, at least without a fight. Reyes got the Pigs back to within a run as he smashed a two-run homer in the eighth, and that would set the final at 6-5. It was the 15th long ball of the season for Reyes and his second of the week. So a tough one on Sunday against the Rail Riders, looking to bounce back here tonight against the Woo Sox. Well, it is a good commemorative night out at the ballpark here tonight. It's a strikeout cancer night at the ballpark. This will be the ninth season that the Iron Pigs will be hosting a strikeout cancer game presented by Toyota and Lehigh Valley Topper Cancer Institute, part of Jefferson Health. Strikeout cancer has been an annual event for the Iron Pigs over the prior eight seasons, raising more than $175,000 to fight cancer and support cancer nonprofit organizations. Since its inception at Coca-Cola Park, the Pigs will wear jerseys that feature names of people who have battled, survived, and are currently fighting cancer. Names are locally sourced from the Lehigh Valley through social media, and each jersey includes more than 50 names. Each jersey will contain the same names. The jerseys will be auctioned off and combined with 50-50 drawing proceeds to benefit the cancer support community, Greater Lehigh Valley, and the Prager Patient Assistance Fund. So a great commemorative cause there, highlighting the strikeout cancer cause there tonight in this opener out at the ballpark. Back to the on the field, though, with the Iron Pigs. I mentioned Keaton Anthony, his great week in Moosic, his great start to his return with the Iron Pigs. Of course, he was rehabbing earlier in the season and now is back here with the Pigs, and he is absolutely tearing the cover off the ball, finding his power stroke, three homers there in the week against the Rail Riders last week, tied for the second most in the International League during that stretch, including his 11 games of rehab. Anthony has already homered five times this season. That's one shy of his total in 2025, three short of his career high of eight in 2024. So really a trait that isn't a calling card of Anthony's game, but nonetheless has found a way to step up and hit a lot of homers here thus far. Let's get you a quick weather report brought to you by 69 News and the 69 News Weather Channel here tonight in the Lehigh Valley in Allentown. 76 degrees right now. Again, a real feel of 76, so very stable there with the temperature. Temperature-wise, is going to drop into the low 70s, high 60s there as this one wears along. Not really any chance of any precipitation of rain, so we should be A-OK in rain regards tonight. Good night for baseball here in mid-June in Allentown for the series opener. That was your weather report brought to you by 69 News and the 69 News Weather Channel. So team transaction notes quick for the Iron Pigs here along with our injury report. It's time for today's injury report brought to you by St. Luke's University Health Network. Outfielder Stuart Baroa has been optioned for Philadelphia. That's retroactive to yesterday, June 15th. Right-handed pitcher Levi Stout placed on the 7-day injured list, retroactive to Sunday. And right-handed pitcher Max Lazar has been recalled to Philadelphia there. So Levi Stout coming on the injured list. Stuart Baroa will be back here with the Pigs. And Max Lazar has been recalled to the big league club. That was today's injury report brought to you by St. Luke's University Health Network, your fit for life partner. We'll take a break. And when we come back, hear from Ray Ricker, as we are going to hear our pregame interview coming up next here on the Lehigh Valley Iron Pigs pregame show with Kirk Koch from Tri-State Toyota Dealers with the strikeout for cancer night out at the ballpark. We'll talk more about Ray Ricker, though, as he is certainly relevant to what the Pigs are going through with the managerial side of things here this week. So Kurt Koch from the Tri-State Toyota Dealers Association will be our pregame show guest here coming up next here on the Lehigh Valley Iron Pigs pregame show presented by Ashley, the largest furniture store brand in North America.
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3: Brendan Sorsby, he's eligible to play. The NCAA is going to appeal that decision, and we'll see how this whole thing plays out. But I find it hard to believe that nobody within Texas Tech, whether it's the AD, the head coach, like nobody within the program has pulled anybody else aside and been like, hey, man, this is an awful look. Like the Big 12 had this spirited conference call yesterday to discuss all this. It feels like Texas Tech and everybody else, it doesn't matter the conference you're in, the involvement you have within college football or college sports, looks at this and goes, this is a really terrible look for the program. Why would they go this hard in the paint, so to speak, to defend him, unless they were like, we've got to pay him the $5 million regardless, so let's at least get him to play and get him on the field.
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19: Getting ready for this week?
20: No, it's been great. I mean, Tank left a lot of breadcrumbs for us to follow. So, just continue the work that we've been doing, and the guys are going to prepare the professionals. So, they're just going to keep getting ready for the game and keep getting after it and preparing for every day, no matter who's in charge or who's the coach in third. So,
19: a little different than college.
20: Yeah, I mean, it's still working with a plan, working with guys who are extremely motivated to get better and go to the highest level they can. So the college level is great. I really enjoy the pro side since I've joined in 2020. At the heart of it, you're just always trying to make guys better, get players better, and figure out them. They've got family. I mean, now you have guys with families with kids, so different kind of stressors. But at the end of the day, they're very fortunate to play baseball and try to get better and get to the big leagues.
21: I know that you weren't around Gabe as long as Tank was and all that, but from your perspective, being part of this team, especially for a guy like that that's worked so hard, what was that like, just finding out and giving him the news, and then last night seeing him at the home run?
20: Yeah, no, I've actually known Gabe since he was a freshman in college, so being down in St. Pete and being around his junior college program, I've got the chance to know him since he was a freshman in college, so extremely happy. A lot of people in the organization did a really good job, and Gabe worked extremely hard, so it's great to see a player get called up and have success like that right away, hitting the home run. So everyone here is super excited for Gabe, and hopefully continues this out throughout the rest of the year.
21: He had his ups and downs last year, and I know Tank was a big part of that. I know Adam was a big part of that. Just being around a player like that that's worked so hard and needs that break again for you personally too, how does it feel to know all that hard work has finally paid off? It's a really good story.
20: Yeah, it's tremendous. I mean, Tank, Adam, and everybody else who's touched him, been around him the whole entire process since we drafted him, we pour everything. I think that's the biggest thing that players don't kind of realize, how much you pour over their performance and how much you're invested in their career. And it's just great to see Gabe get that break and get the call up and help out the big league club and realize the dream that every boy that's ever put a glove on it's being a major league and being in a place like Philadelphia and hearing that and hearing your name called. There can't be too many feelings like that in the world.
22: What was your role in the brawl in spring?
20: It was one of those things where guys were just getting hit, and you're just, getting hit by 100, it hurts. So it was just one of those things that, it was 9, 10 hit batters, and just kind of that was kind of the tipping point.
19: Have you been involved in anything at any level like that?
20: Yeah, we had an incident in 2023 where a guy got hit, didn't like it, but it was intentional, which, you know, they're never intentional. You know, even, you know, this past week, we knew nothing was intentional, but getting hit by 100 still hurts. And, you know, eventually, you know.
0: Yeah. Is it kind of, you have to have your head on a swivel when a situation like that happens with emotions high?
20: Yeah, it's not the UFC. So, I mean, you're not expecting people to come out and throw haymakers. Right. It was just like, I think both sides understand, you know, the game, and, you know, nobody wants to get hit and things like that, and they're not trying to hit us, and we understand that, we understood that, and but at some point, you've got to stand up for your players, and, you know, enough's enough, because you don't want anybody to get hurt on either side, so just want to make sure that, you know, everything's stopped.
4: Not that he's always part of this, but Otto's a guy that gets hit a lot, and it makes me think of him. What are you seeing? Again, a guy's been up and down now twice, seems to be working through a slump. What are some of the things you're seeing from your end of things as far as his progression to getting back on the right track?
20: Yeah, no, it's especially when he's down here, Otto's getting a ton of consistent at-bats, and, you know, obviously in the big leagues, like, not as many consistent at-bats as he'd probably hope. Otto is a tireless worker. Otto is going to work continuously on a swing and, you know, do what he's got to do to get prepared. Like, he's come from a Division II program, undrafted. Like, he's got a tremendous work ethic. So, you know, he's going to put in the work. And we saw a lot of really good swings. And, you know, I know in the box score it may not show up, but, you know, with the work that him and Lindy and Tank and everybody puts into Otto as well, you just know he's going to break out. He's too good. You know, it's just once he gets to the consistent at bats, and you just know things are going to take over. And, you know, he gets on the plate a little bit, and, you know, he seems to have, there's always seems to be those guys that are magnets for baseball. And Otto's one of those guys, extremely tough guy, played through a lot of injuries that I think were well documented from last year. So he's going to play, and he's going to work through it. So, you know, tough kid. And, you know, no 0 for a couple bad games are going to deter him. He's going to get his swings, and he's going to get ready to play, and it's going to turn. You know, and it has. I mean, he's seen a lot of really good bats this past week, so see a lot of really good things this week for him as well.
22: What are your thoughts on Cairo's development this year, and what does he need to do to get to the majors?
20: Yeah, no, Cairo's another guy. Puts in a ton of extreme work. I mean, he's playing extreme utility. He's played in the outfield, played on the infield. So it's just getting those reps as much as game-like, because no ground balls ever hit the same, no fly balls ever hit the same. So it's just constantly putting in different stimuli for him in that. I think be able to move runners is what he's working on. Came out early for bunting today, so just different things that you might probably going to get called up, you know, into the big leagues. Hopefully, when that day comes for him, it's just one of those things where, you know, in AAA or in the minor leagues, you're hitting 1-2-3. You get called to the big leagues. You've seen with Justin and Gabe, they were always 1-2-3 in the lineup. Now they're batting in the back half. So different things. You know, fortunately, with our big league club, we have some guys who can really put the ball in play and really, you know, change the game. So it's just them having productive outs and doing what's asked of them when Don asks them to when they go up there finally.
17: Cairo, being the son of a former player, manager, coach, do you see him understanding the nuances of the game maybe more than some other guys?
20: Yeah, no, you see a lot of really, you know, interesting things with sons of players and coaches. You know, Dylan Carlson's father's a really respected high school coach in California. It's like they're taught the little nuances of the games that maybe, you know, the other guys aren't privy to. And, you know, the little nuances that are important that don't show up in the box score, a guy like Cairo or Dylan Carlson, you know, can really exploit that into their favor. So it's really cool to see, you know, that from a firsthand perspective of just the preparation and sort of the subtle nuances that, you know, maybe some other guys aren't privy to because of their backgrounds, and it's a real fortune for them.
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15: 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Jack Heim here with you. Just heard from Pigs manager Ray Ricker about the being strikeout to cancer night here out at the ballpark for this one. Sam Jonah caught up with Tri-State Toyota Dealers Association treasurer Kurt Koch.
11: Sam Jelinek here on the Iron Pigs Radio Network talking with Tri-State Toyota Dealers Association Treasurer Kurt Koch about Strikeout Cancer Night presented by Toyota. Kurt, Strikeout Cancer Night, something the Pigs, Toyota, have been doing for a very long time.
12: We want to thank you and the Iron Pigs for the great relationship and support that you've given us since the very beginning. So for Toyota and the Toyota dealers, it's all about, you know, the initiative within the community that we live and work. And one of our top priorities has been and always will be cancer.
11: And as far as what you guys do here with the Iron Pigs, there's a lot of different elements that go into Strikeout Cancer Night. What are some of the contributions? What are some of the activations, initiatives you guys are doing with us tonight to make this possible?
12: Well, it's good to get everybody excited about the cancer initiative. And I think one of the big things is, you know, we give away the first pitch, so people get to actually go out on the field and, you know, look up at the stands and actually throw the ball to home plate. And it's probably a little bit farther than it looks when you're on the field and when you're up in the stands. So that's exciting. They have placards with people's names on it. There's in honor of people that have cancer. They're standing up. They stand up and they can be recognized. There's T-shirts and all different activations throughout the park, you know, which the Iron Pigs do a great job with different activations and making it fun for everybody. And it brings awareness and hopefully continues to grow the donations that will help us cure cancer.
11: And from what I understand, I know there's two different main initiatives that we're supporting tonight. You guys are making a pretty significant monetary donation to both of them.
12: Yes, and, you know, we feel like it's, you know, one of the things that we could do to, you know, be part of the solution. And we'll be $5,000 donated to cancer organizations this year and the years going forward.
11: Yeah, it's really amazing what the Iron Pigs Toyota, what we've been able to do. Again, supporting the Prager Patient Assistant Fund, which we started with last year, and then this year, the Cancer Support Community Greater Lehigh Valley. What does it mean for you, you know, on a personal level and as a, you know, a greater member of the Toyota family to support an initiative like this?
12: You know, it's an honor. You know, we've all had a lot of opportunity to help people, and it's not often that you can make, you know, such an impact. And one of the biggest things that, you know, we all fight is cancer, and it's an honor to be able to bring awareness. And you know, the Toyota dealers feel like that is the number one thing that they can do, is bring awareness and also make donations to look for the cure.
11: And with you guys being, you know, Toyota, one of the biggest car makers in the entire world, to be able to focus on an initiative like this, you guys have so many different things that you guys do in the community. When you see the stadium packed like it is on Strikeout Cancer Night, to see the support that you guys have been able to rile up for this, what does that mean to you?
12: You know, it's all, life is about energy, and it's, you know, the energy that the Iron Pigs and this venue bring to our community is huge, because it attracts and keeps good people. It drives jobs, it drives community, it drives culture, and you know, that's what Toyota's about. It's all about culture. It's all about doing the right thing. And if you do the right thing and you help your community, you know, the business part works out.
11: Well, Kurt, I can't thank you enough for joining me here today, talking a little bit about Strikeout Cancer Night presented by you guys with Toyota. It's been phenomenal having you out here today, and we thank Toyota and the Tri-State Toyota Dealers Association for everything you guys do in support of Strikeout Cancer Night.
12: Thank you, Sam, and thank you to the whole Iron Pigs organization. You all have been a huge part of the community and continue every year. We appreciate everything that you do.
15: That was Kurt Koch, the treasurer of the Tri-State Toyota Dealers Association there, just giving a little insight of what Toyota does with the Strikeout Cancer Night. 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Sam Jonick will take things away next from Coca-Cola Park. 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
7: There's a fan that ran onto the court taking a selfie with Victor Wembanyama. I'm surprised we don't have more of that in the NBA because of the proximity of the seats. You know, where a football stadium, baseball stadium, you know, you have to jump over, jump down, run to. Basketball, you're kind of right there. No, nobody in the front row is going to do it because they don't want to give up those expensive seats. First, five.

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2: And Fergus swings. It's a high drive deep center. Brennan going back to the track. At the wall, Cade Fergus. He wins it. It's Fergalicious.
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2: Castro swings and unloads deep down the line. 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
2: So one pitch, Rincon swings and blasts it deep right center. He's staring. He's watching. It's gone. A three-run no-doubter for Gabe Rincones.
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3: 3-2. Sanger swings, drives in the air towards left. It's falling fast. Reyes hustling in into a slide. Did he pick it? He did. Sliding catch, Felix Reyes. Get on your horse, big boy.
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2: The 3-2 pitch. Anthony swings. It's a line drive deep right. De La Cruz back to the track. It's off the wall. Coming to score, Lantigua. Wilson behind him. And Keaton Anthony wins it.
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4: On a beautiful Tuesday evening here in Allentown, Pennsylvania, we're at Coca-Cola Park, where it is time for Lehigh Valley Iron Pigs Baseball. Hi, everybody. Sam Jelinek with you here from Cyan Sky broadcast booth as the Iron Pigs welcome in for the first time this year the Worcester Red Sox to close out the first half of this 2026 campaign. Both the Woo Sox and the Pigs just playing out the string here in the first half. Both have been eliminated here in first half contention by Rochester last week. Iron Pigs coming in 32-37, a series loss, or rather a series split against Scranton Wilkes-Barre last week up in Moosic, while Worcester 33-32 on a four-game losing streak as they were swept out of Rochester last week by the current IL leaders, the Rochester Red Wings. So the Pigs send Tucker Davidson to the mound here today to hopefully pitch them to a victory to snap a little two-game skid as they lost the final two games of their set in Moosic, resulting in that series split. For the Woo Sox, it'll be Braden Ward to lead things off. You're on a gorgeous Tuesday night from Coca-Cola Park. Shadows right now covering home plate about 50 feet out to the mound. Tucker Davidson pitching in sunshine. The lefty on the third base side of the rubber. Kicks and deals in the first pitch of the game is a fastball right down the middle for a called strike on Braden Ward. So we're underway. Actually, a minute early. 6:44 first pitch. 77 degrees here at game time. Davidson the stretch. 0-1 pitch. And it's fouled back. 0-2. Starting lineup for the Woo Sox brought to you by PSECU. PSECU, where members achieve more. For Worcester, it'll be Braden Ward, center fielder to lead off. Then Vinny Capra, the shortstop, and Anthony Siegler, the DH. Christian Campbell in right field, the cleanup man. Mikey Romero at third base will bat fifth. Alan Castro in left field is in the sixth hole. Matt Theiss doing the catching, hits seventh. Matt Lloyd at first base is after him. Then Sung Che Cheng, second baseman, rounds things out with Jack Anderson starting on the mound for the Woo Sox. 0-2, slider, called strike three. Outside corner, but it's going to be challenged by Braden Ward here. Thinks that might have been a little bit low. It's an early challenge on the home plate umpire, Austin Jones, here. And upon review, the call on field is going to be overturned. So it'll revert to a 1-2 count on Ward here instead of a three-pitch strikeout for Davidson to start his day. Tucker coming in off of a rough outing against Scranton Wilkes-Barre last week. He's 3-3, 6.50 ERA. Now back-to-back losses, gave up four runs, three earned over four innings to Scranton back in the ninth. 1-2, breaking ball down the dirt. Ward lays off. 2-2. Tucker, 6'2", 215-pound lefty, 30 years old. Born in Amarillo, Texas, signed as a minor league free agent. The Phillies this offseason.
5: Third base side, Kicks delivers.

0: and the sinker down below the knees. 3-2 on Braden Ward. Defensively for the Pigs, behind Davidson, it's Felix Reyes in left, Dylan Carlson in center. Brian De La Cruz gets the start in right. Davidson at the chest, to the plate, and it's popped up. Foul ground behind home. Pinto giving chase in front of the backstop, just runs out of room. So it lands just on the other side of the netting. Skitters into the home plate club. So still a full count on Braden Ward to kick things off here in the top of the first. Ward, a ideal leadoff man, 384 on base. Two homers, driven in 14, hitting 242 on the season with 29 stolen bases. Ward takes his time back into the box. Open stance from the left side, chokes up on the bat. Davidson ready, the payoff. Fastball, called strike three, inside corner. Ward stares at it, thought about challenging again, but not going to try his luck a second time. He's down looking. Took him a couple extra pitches, but Tucker Davidson does get a backwards K here to begin the ball game. Rest of the infield for the Pigs. Rest of the defense, rather, on the infield. It's Otto Kemp at third, Christian Cairo at shortstop, Dylan Morris at second, Keaton Anthony at first, Rene Pinto catches for Davidson. Vinny Capra up next, swings the first pitch, tags it in the air, deep left center field, long run Carlson. He's not going to get there as it splits the alley, goes the wall. Capra on his way to second, will shift down gear and stop there with a first pitch, one out double. So Tucker just trying to get ahead on Capra, left a fastball right over the middle of the plate. Capra tattoos it for his 14th double of the year. Runner in scoring position for Anthony Siegler. Siegler, who to begin the year had actually given up switch hitting. He was only batting from the left side. That was at the behest of the Milwaukee Brewers, who traded him to Boston this offseason. And to begin the year, Siegler had continued to not be a switch hitter. Throw back to second, and back with the dive is Capra. But starting last week, late in the series against Rochester, Siegler has now opted to bat again from the right side against left-handed pitchers. See how this goes for him. Sitting 283 in the season, three homers, he's driven in 22. Runner at second, one out. First pitch breaking ball from Davidson just misses off the plate. It's a very left and switch hit heavy lineup for Worcester. The only two true right-handed hitters they have in this lineup are Capra and Christian Campbell, who's on deck. 1-0. Siegler punches it the other way on the ground, right to the second baseman. Moore scoops it up, throws to first. Plenty of time to get Siegler. Over to third base goes Capra. Two outs.
1: Right fielder, number 20.
0: Two outs. Man third for Christian Campbell. Campbell hitting 223. He's got two homers. He's driven in 20. Davidson looking for a scoreless first. Tucker, even amidst some of the struggles this season, has always been very consistently good in the first two innings this year. Campbell from the right side, back of the box, swings the first pitch and unloads a high fly ball down the left field side, shallow, foul ground, Cairo giving chase. He runs out of room as he goes crashing into the protective netting. Cairo did not have any idea how close he was to the sidewall. Thankfully, he comes away from that kind of laughing and chuckling with Felix Reyes. Otherwise, he's kind of going headfirst for a pretty brutal collision there. So 0-1 on Campbell as Felix jogs back out to his position at left. Capper at third base. 0-1 on Campbell. Davidson third base side. Feet close together from the stretch. Strike one pitch. Splitter darts high and away. One and one on Campbell. Davidson eyeing a scoreless first. 1-1 off the end of the bat. Campbell, it's a screwball to the backstop. 1-2. Iron Pigs here on Tuesday. What would typically be their normal home white uniforms get to wear their special strikeout cancer uniforms here. It's strikeout cancer night at the ballpark. We'll talk more about the efforts the Pigs have as the game goes on here. But they are purple jerseys tonight. 1-2. Breaking ball down and in. Appeal to first. And Ben Phillips says he held up. 2-2 on Campbell. So purple jerseys for the Pigs, purple sleeves, white base, and then it's got purple names on the jersey that we'll get into a little bit later. The Woo Sox, navy blue jerseys with Woo Sox in red, Fenway fonts on the front of them. 2-2, Campbell takes, fastball just a little bit above the belt. 3-2. Gray pants for the road team, Wild Pigs here at home wear their home white pants. Capra at third base, takes his lead, Kemp playing back the bag. The 3-2. Campbell swings and misses, held on to by Rene Pinto. Campbell strikes out, and Davidson bookends the first with a pair of punch-outs to strand Vinny Capra at third base. We go to the bottom of the first. It's the Woo Sox nothing and the Iron Pigs coming to bat here on the Pigs Radio Network, presented by Ashley, the largest furniture store brand in North America.
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0: Bottom of the first, it's the Woo Sox nothing and the Iron Pigs coming to bat here against Jack Anderson on the mound for Worcester. Anderson making his 13th appearance and 8th start of the season for Worcester. He gets the ball for the Woo Sox in the set, the lineup that he'll face for the Pigs, brought to you by PSECU. PSECU, where members achieve more. It'll be Dylan Moore, Felix Reyes, and Otto Kemp, the top three. Then Keaton Anthony, Brian De La Cruz, and Christian Cairo, your 4, 5, and 6. Carter Kieboom, Dylan Carlson, Rene Pinto, 7, 8, and 9. Anderson, first base side of the mound, steps into his windup. His first pitch of the game, straight over top, is a fastball. It's at the knees on Dylan Moore, 0-1. Anderson, 6'3", 197-pound righty, comes straight over the top. Really clears the head out of the way. 0-1, breaking ball dumps in, splitter, top of the zone. So in 2, Moore going to challenge here, though. Thinks that pitch might have been a little bit high. It's going to be awfully close here. Another early challenge. Austin Jones, Woo Sox got theirs right. We'll see if Moore will be as lucky here, and upon review, he's not. Splitter just barely clipped the very top edge of the zone. So the Pigs will be down to just one challenge here for the rest of the night. 0-2 on Dylan Moore. Moore hitting .239 with the Pigs. One homer, he's driven in 5. Anderson, 0-2 to the plate. Fastball downstairs. One ball, 2 strikes. Anderson mostly works with a four-seam fastball, a slider, splitter, also a sweeper. The righty cranks and fires. Breaking ball hooked down the left field side, but that's going to go foul into the netting. Still 1-2 on Moore. Last time out for Anderson, 6 innings, tying a season high. Gave up just 1 run on 3 hits against Rochester. No walks and 6 strikeouts. Another 1-2 to Dylan Moore. Splitter starts outside, stays there. 2-2. Moore taps both edges of the plate, takes a stance. Anderson, deep breath, looks in, has his sign. 2-2. Moore, a hard ground ball the other way, and that's through the hole into right for a base hit. Nice at-bat by Dylan Moore. Strokes it grounded to right. Campbell gets it in, throw to second, a little wide, but Capra able to pick it. Leadoff man aboard for the Pigs. Moore at first, that brings up Felix Reyes. Reyes hitting .309, 15 homers, driven in 40. Second on the team in RBIs, tops in homers. He's also got 11 doubles for 27 extra base hits total. Right-handed hitter. Anderson to the stretch. Moore short lead. First pitch fastball. Misses off the plate. It is basically an entirely right-handed lineup for the Iron Pigs tonight. Only Dylan Carlson, switch hitter batting eighth, is going to bat from the left side here against Anderson. 1-0 pitch. Reyes out in front. Whiffs on a slider. One ball, one strike. And you would think that that would probably work well for Anderson here, whose arsenal splitter, little bit of arm side run to a mostly straight down, slider and the sweeper and the curve, all going to be working away from righties. Infield plays raised to pull Anderson a check over at first, and Moore dives back. So it looks like, on paper, a pretty good matchup. Against lefties, though, Anderson allowing just a 242 average this year compared to 265 against righties. Bit of reverse splits, kind of confounded. 1-1, Reyes takes slider down the dirt. Two and one on Felix Reyes. Six innings his last time out for Anderson, not just tying a season high, but also a career high. Moore good lead at first. Anderson high leg kick. 2-1. Reyes skies it on the infield, straight up the elevator shaft, right in front of the plate. Third baseman Romero coming down and off balance at the last moment. He makes the catch in front of the plate. Blue Sox corner infielders coming down. The catcher, Matt Theiss, going out as well. And everybody just kind of stared at each other for a good bit of time as Reyes a ton of hang time. That pop-up gave the Blue Sox a lot of time to figure out who was going to make that catch. Romero coming down from third ultimately makes the call. So one out, runner at first for Otto Kemp. First one home. Otto takes, slider on the outside corner. No balls and strike. No score. Bottom of the first. Dylan Moore leadoff single. Still at first. One out. Now Otto Kemp. Strike one pitch. Otto swings. Line drive. Hooking. Foul. Down the left field side. Oh and two on Otto. Kemp hitting 219. Five homers. He's driven in 24. Anderson dangling the ball loose in his right arm, straightens up, comes set, throw over to first, Moore a big lead, but throw off the bag, has him getting back easily. Still 0-2 on Kemp, infield plays him to the pole side here. Chang up the middle, shortstop Capra, over towards the hole at third base. Long set from Anderson, the 0-2, Kemp waited out the slider, but fouls it straight back. Gorgeous night for a ball game. Mentioned at first pitch, still just 77 degrees here. Not a cloud in the sky above us. Lights are already turning on, though. Shadows covering home plate, stretching out to the mound, but not quite there yet. Makes it a tough hitting environment early. 0-2, Kemp a three-hopper out to short. Glove by Capra, goes to second one. Relay to first, though, is late. Bit slow developing there between Capra and Chang. Second baseman trying to turn that. Capra was not quite near the second base bag, but still elected to go with the underhand pitch there. Kind of took a while to get it over to Chang. The feed to him was low, so he had to reset his feet. Gave Kemp enough time to beat it out. Keeps the inning going for Keaton Anthony. Runner at first, two outs. Outfield shades Anthony the other way. First pitch coming. Anderson's fastball a little bit high. Scoreless game. Bottom of the first. Keaton hitting 282. Three homers. Driven in 10. Open stance from the right side. Anderson ready. Heaves it home. Breaking ball. Swung on, missed. Keaton trying to wait that one out. Might have actually waited a little bit too long. One ball, one strike. Keaton trying to bring the power stroke back home here. Homered three times against the Rail Riders. Three consecutive games in the middle of the series. 1-1. Anthony late again on the fastball, sends this one screaming up to the second deck. 1-2. About to be the 18th pitch here, the first for Jack Anderson. 6'3", 187-pound righty. 26 years old out of Tampa, Florida. Anthony calls time, steps out. Otto Kemp now at first. Leads away. Lloyd holds him on there. Anderson the pitch. Kemp runs. Anthony takes outside, and not even a throw from Matt Theis. Kemp has the bag stolen, uncontested. Just the third stolen base of the season for Otto. He had already been caught twice, and just a good spot to run on. Kind of figuring Anderson probably going off speed. Maybe even if you're thrown out, you give Anthony a new count to work in the second. 2-2. Keaton fights it off, fouled up over the screens and into the second deck. Caught by a fan, didn't even have to stand up. Barehanded, just hands it off to his son. Talk about room service. Still 2-2 on Keaton Anthony. Scoreless. Bottom of the first. Kemp at second. The pitch. Keaton swings the liner right at Mikey Romero at third base. Makes the Bill High catch. Retires Anthony. And the inning is over. Pigs leave a man in scoring position. Just like Worcester, we go to the second. Scoreless here on the Pigs Radio Network. 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
0: Top of the second, scoreless after one. You're between the Pigs and the Woo Sox. Tucker Davidson back to work for the Pigs against Mikey Romero. Left-handed hitter, first pitch from Davidson is swung on and lined out to center. Racing in is Carlson, has to play on the short hop. He knocks it down, doesn't get very far by him. So he's able to hold Romero to a base hit. Off the bat, I thought maybe Carlson was going to get in time to lay out and make that catch, but to begin the inning, best not to potentially concede a leadoff triple. And we'll keep it in front, and Romero a base hit here to begin the top of the second. So Davidson, some loud contact early here. Double to Capra, base hit to Mikey Romero. Brings up Alan Castro, switch hitter. Bats on the right side. Open stance, Davidson the stretch, high leg kick, first pitch sweeper is on the outside corner, 0-1. Castro, 23 years old, hitting 208, 5 homers, driven in 29 this year. Davidson set the chest, stares at first, Romero leaning back, and the pitch to Castro is bounced foul, third base side, off the Pigs dugout, 0-2. Castro, a top 30 prospect in the Red Sox system, mostly towards the back end of that top 30. And will be Pipeline Baseball America, thinking pretty highly of him. Infield plays him to the pull side, a throw over to first, and Romero back to the bag, standing. It's a Woo Sox roster that somewhat similar to the Iron Pigs, and that doesn't have that key marquee prospect on it like some would have expected. 0-2 down the dirt, blocked by Pinto. 1-2, but a good collection of veterans, some guys towards the second half of top 30 prospect lists who can put together some pretty good seasons, and then kind of a lot of guys on the 40-man roster who are shuffling up and down between the big leagues and their respective AAA club. Nobody out, and at first, the 1-2. Castro rips it on a line down the left field side. That's going to go foul right off the top of the netting. Another thing these two teams have in common, both without their opening day managers. For the Pigs, Anthony Contreras getting called up to the big leagues to serve as third base coach after Rob Thompson got fired. And then for the Woo Sox, it happened a couple days before AC went up. Chad Tracy was tabbed to serve as interim manager after Alex Cora was fired by the Red Sox. 1-2. Called strike three. Sweeper outside corner. Got him looking, but Castro's going to challenge this. Second challenge already used by Worcester today. They've gone 1-for-1. We'll see if it is 2-for-2. Pigs lost their challenge last inning, and upon review, this call on the field is confirmed. So Castro loses the challenge. Third strikeout already for Tucker Davidson. One away here in the top of the second. Brings up Matt Theis. Theis doing the catching. Left-handed hitter. Runner at first. Infield plays him around to the pull side. Swings the first pitch and dribbles it foul. First base side towards his own dugout. Tucker's last time out, actually 5 strikeouts over 4 innings of work. He's punched out at least 4 each of his past 4 outings, which doesn't sound like a lot until you realize he's only gone 5 innings in one of those outings. So on a K per 9 basis, he's actually had a pretty good clip here. 0-1, slider's down and away. 1-1. No score. Top of the second, 1 out. Man at first. So both teams without their opening day managers, and actually for this week, also without the replacements. 1-1. Theis swings. It's a high, towering drive deep down the right field side. De La Cruz back to the track. Has just enough room. Make the catch on the track in front of the wall. Theis retired. Back to first goes Romero. And that's the second out here in the second. That was a hanging sweeper by Davidson. He got away with it. Theis just a little bit out in front. Didn't get all of it. That's the second out here in the second. Runner at first brings up Matt Lloyd. Lloyd, another left-handed hitter. First baseman hitting 220, 5 homers. He's driven in 15. For the replacements for both teams, their managers for the rest of the season. First pitch to Lloyd. This is inside, and Pinto's going to challenge this. He thought that sweeper caught the edge. So a lot of disagreement with Austin Jones early here. And looking at StatCast, Pinto is going to be wrong on this, and the Pigs are going to be out of challenges. Showing up on the big board, and the Pigs have gone 0-for-2 on their challenges early here. They've burned both of them. Not even out of the second inning yet. Pigs, who are one of the worst in the IL challenge rate, under 50% for the year. Today's not going to help them. But both acting managers actually have this week off for their in-season time off. 1-0 home is up and in on Lloyd, but he can't hold back. He goes around stumbling out of the box. It's 1-1 on him. For the Pigs, that be Tank Adamson. Tank's back in Australia this week. Was tabbed by a good friend of his to officiate a wedding. So, best of luck, Tank. I'm sure you'll do a rousing job. While on the other side, Iggy Suarez, acting manager for the Woo Sox. This was also his PTO week. Pitches down the dirt to Lloyd. 2-1. So, even when he had to move from bench coach, defensive coach, up to filling in for Chad Tracy as manager, time off is already approved, so he still gets his time off here. So both teams will have replacements for the replacements this week. 2-1. Davidson misses down away to Lloyd. 3-1. For the Pigs, it's a combination effort here. Ray Ricker, who has stepped up as first base coach, will handle some of the duties, and then they have brought up from down in Florida, Andrew Graham, who's new to the Phillies organization this year. But Graham, like Tank, also a fellow Australian. 3-1 to Matt Lloyd. Breaking ball bends in at the top of the zone. 3-2. 3-2 on Lloyd. Runner at first. Two outs. Get a head jump here. No score. Top of the second. The payoff. Runner goes. Check swing. Breaking ball down and away. Lloyd lays off. First walk of the game issued by Davidson. Lloyd able to reach. Romero up to second. And with two outs, it'll put two on here for Sung Che Chen. Chang from the left side, first and second, two outs. First pitch takes a sinker that's at the knees. No balls, one strike. Chang, another left-handed hitter. Wild the amount of lefties in this lineup against Davidson, a southpaw on the mound. Blue Sox trying to strike first. Two on, two outs. Top of the second, 0-1. Davidson misses down and away. One ball, strike. Worcester, their acting manager this week is Robbie Britt, who's the Red Sox minor league field coordinator. 1-1 on Chang, the pitch. Davidson trying for the outside corner again, misses with a fastball. Ball two. Chang hitting .244. He's got five homers, and he's driven in 16 this year. Slightly open stance. Matt bouncing off the back shoulder. 2-1 coming. Check the swing, pitch off the plate. It's outside. 3-1 on Chang. It almost looked like Pinto tried to initiate a challenge there, I think not realizing that the Pigs were already out of challenges. And you would have been right on the challenge, which makes that hurt even more that the Pigs have burned both of them. 2-on, 2-outs. 3-1 coming home to Sung Che Chang, and it's way outside. Ball four, Chang walks. Back-to-back free passes. Loads the bases now for the top of the order. Now to the mound goes Pigs pitching coach Phil Condari here. Davidson has typically had the inverse problem of being very comfortable earlier in the games. He's retired five of the first six, sometimes going six up, six down, before having trouble when things go to the second time through the order. Second time through, Davidson gets penalized pretty heavily and tends to struggle in second plate appearances against guys in the lineup. Last week against Scranton, that happened, giving up two in the third, two in the fourth. Think about his starts against Rochester, giving up five runs in the third inning twice. Last time against Rochester came with two outs and nobody on base. Bases loaded, two outs. Top of the second, Braden Ward, left-handed hitter, chokes up on the bat, swings the first pitch and grounds it hard off his own dugout. Davidson jumps ahead on him, 0-1. Ward struck out looking his first time up. Tucker thought he had him on three pitches to begin the game. Ward ended up challenging it, worked the count full after it, and ultimately got punched out looking anyways for his effort. Infield plays him to pull. 0-1. Ward off the hands, pops it up over the Pigs dugout, third base side, and that's into the seats. About 10 rows deep. 0-2. On Braden Ward. Davidson trying to maneuver out of this bases-loaded jam in the second. Going to be his 39th pitch of the game already. Pigs are short a reliever here today with Max Lazar getting recalled late. Means they got one less arm in the bullpen. 0-2 on Ward. Davidson a deep breath. Spins it home, and Ward fouls it off. A little bouncer to the backstop. Count stays 0-2. Still a tough environment for hitters to pick up the ball here. Shadows on home plate out towards the mound. Mound still in sunshine, though. Literally the angle of the roof above Coca-Cola Park makes it so that the mound's going to be the last thing touched. 0-2. Up and away. 1-2. field, a little bit of it in shadows. Felix Reyes, at least, trying to get out of the sun, staying in the shadows. The rest of the outfield is sunfield, though. Pinto sets up away. The 1-2. Breaking ball lined out towards center field. Carlson coming in a few steps. Gets the spot. Makes the catch. And the inning over. Just a couple steps into his right. Carlson puts it away. Ward retired. Davidson leaves. The bases loaded. We go to the bottom of the second. Scoreless here on the Pigs Radio Network. 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
15: 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In like the Izod Center. 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We're going to move down to Hammond, Indiana. 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
0: On the second, scoreless game between the Pigs and the Woo Sox early. Worcester leaving the bases loaded in the top of the second. Jack Anderson back to work. First pitch slider misses down and away to Brian De La Cruz. One ball, no strikes. Pigs left a man in scoring position in the first. 5-6-7 here. De La Cruz playing right field. I think 243. Anderson, first base side, delivers home. De La Cruz grounds it to the backstop. One ball, one strike. De La Cruz hitting 243. He's got 10 homers, and he's driven in 45 this season. That leads the Iron Pigs. 1-1. De La Cruz, a weak tapper by the mound towards short, charging Capra. He gloves, gets rid of it quick in the throw to first on target to get De La Cruz hustling down the line. Capra able to submarine it over there in time. And De La Cruz is the first out here in the bottom of the second. One out, nobody on for Christian Cairo. Not much swing and miss early for Anderson here. Five hitters, five times the Pigs have put the ball in play. One out, base is empty. One first pitch on the way to Cairo. Big swing, and he fouls it back. Christian hitting 257, two homers, and he's driven in 22 runs. 4-6 on base percentage and 52 walks. 52 free passes, that leads the International League. 0-1, slider misses up high. In fact, nobody else in the International League has even eclipsed 50 yet. Cairo, the only guy to get past the half-century mark. 1-1 on the outside corner. 1-2. One out, nobody on for Cairo. Takes his timeout, now back into the box. Anderson, first base side, shoulders pointed towards the plate, winds up, delivers home, swing and a miss. So after the five straight hitters to put the ball in play to begin the game, Anderson finally gets his first punch out here. Strikes out Christian Cairo. Two up, two down here to begin the bottom of the second. Two outs and nobody on for Carter Kieboom. Kieboom hitting 281. He's got five homers, and he's driven in 22. Square stance against Anderson. The righty fires home. This is with the slider down and away. Scoreless game. Bomb the second, Iron Pigs and WooSox meeting up for the first time this season. Typically, these two teams will see each other past couple of years, actually opening the season against each other. 1-0 pitch. It's off the plate. Ball two, but this year, for one reason or another, this is the only time these two teams will meet in the first half. Cut it in just under the wire. 2-0. Keyboom lays off again. Anderson missing outside. Kind of shuddered after he threw that pitch. Not really happy with that. Takes a swipe of dirt out in the bump. Presets his splitter grip. 3-0 pitch. And Keyboom swinging away. 3-0 hits a hard ground ball back through the box into center for a base hit. So Keyboom, 3-0 green light, hits it hard back where it came. 105 miles an hour off the bat. Two-out single for the Iron Pigs, their second hit. Puts man at first for Dylan Carlson. Carlson switch hitter bat left. He's got a 161 average with the Iron Pigs, two homers, and he's driven in to end. Crowds the plate, first pitch home, swings away, grounds it foul off the WooSox dugout. No score, just underway here in Allentown. Bomb the second. Runner at first. Two gone. 0-1. Splitter on the inside corner. 0-2. That is a really good pitch from Anderson. Out of the hand, you can kind of tell Carlson was looking at that thinking it was going to break in on him like a slider. Instead, enough splitter action dropping down. A little bit arm side. Got the inside corner. 0-2. Splitter off the plate. 1-2. Shortstop Capra up the middle. Romero off the line at third base, but not as far towards shortstop as I'd honestly expect him to be. Throw to first, and Keyboom back to the bag standing. Keyboom not really a threat to run. He has not attempted a stolen base all season. Anderson shakes off Theis once, shakes him off twice. Finally gets a sign he likes. Straightens up to a crossfire set, hands letters, kicks the knee high, delivers home, and Carlson fouls it off his foot. Kicked the leg out a little bit, Dylan trying to walk that off. Seemed like he actually got it off the back of his left leg, the way he's reacting here. Where was a shin guard to the inside of his front foot? Like all hitters, doesn't wear anything on the back leg, but we've increasingly seen this year more hitters foul pitches off of their back foot. Another throw over, and Keyboom back to the back standing again. I think this might be the first time all year that anybody's even thrown over twice in the same at-bat with Keyboom at first. One and two on Carlson. Keyboom stretching the lead out here. And he's running the pitch home. Carlson swings. It's a one-hop screamer to second. Backing up in it, Chang to the outside outfield grass. Gloves it, throws to first. In time to get Carlson and the inning over. Pigs leave a man aboard, and we go to the third. Scoreless here on the Pigs Radio Network. 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
2: 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In Major League action tonight, the Phillies all over the Marlins in their matchup of 7-0 after 2. In the International League, the Iron Pigs and the Woo Sox no score after 2 here at Coca-Cola Park. Other scores see Norfolk ahead of Syracuse 3-1 in the bottom half of the 6th. No score between Gwinnett and Louisville, bottom half of the 3rd. Top 3 in Buffalo, 2-2 between Charlotte and the Buffalo Bisons. 2-0 Jacksonville ahead of Durham, going to the bottom half of the 3rd in that one. Top of the 2nd, Columbus hosting Scranton Wilkes-Barre, starting a new set. No score, top 2. Just about to get underway is Indianapolis battling Iowa. Rochester and Toledo in a rain delay. They were scheduled to start at 6:45. Still two games to come tonight at 8:05. Memphis hosting Nashville in a pivotal series late in the first half. Meanwhile, St. Paul is hosting Omaha at 8:07. No score after 2 at Coca-Cola Park between the Pigs and Woo Sox. Top half of the 3rd we go. Back to Sam Jelinek.
3: Thank you, Jack. Like you said, top of the 3rd, Iron Pigs, Woo Sox scoreless. Something that honestly probably should have been expected between these two teams. They've both got runners on in each of their turns at the plate all 4 times so far, but both teams have struggled to put runs across the plate, in particular the long ball. Leading it off for the Woo Sox here in the 3rd, it's Vinny Capra, doubled his first time up, takes the first pitch breaking ball from Tucker Davidson, down and in on him. Both teams, bottom 10 in the league in homers. Iron Pigs coming in with 64 homers, are 15th. Capra, back elbow hiked up. Davidson delivers home. Fastball gets the call. Inside corner. Bell tie. No balls, a strike. Woo Sox have the fewest homers in the International League with 55. So if you bought seats in the outfield this week, then you can go home with a souvenir. You're probably not going to be that lucky. 1-1, Capra off the end of the bat, ground ball. That's foul outside the bag of 3rd. 1-2, and what that really means for both teams is that putting together rallies is going to take a little bit more effort and a little bit more luck. You know, you're not going to get a bloop and a blast. It's going to have to be, well, 3 singles will plate you a run instead of maybe a base hit, a walk, and a 3-run homer. 1-2 on Capra, beginning top of the 3rd. Davidson to the plate. Capra waits out the breaking ball, hits it hard on the ground into the hole at short. Cairo already positioned their gloves, throws a little low to first, but Anthony there to scoop it. Capra is the first out here to begin the top of the 3rd. Strikeout cancer night here at Coca-Cola Park, brought to you by Toyota and Jefferson LVHN. Phenomenal. It's the 8th year that we're doing this now, and close to $200,000 has been raised over the course of the 8 years. A little over $20,000 per year has been raised. This year, once again, the Iron Pigs wearing specialty jerseys. First pitch fastball to Anthony Sieglers on the outside half, 0-1. The purple jerseys this year, purple sleeves, and then again on the base, it's white. But there are names written out in cursive all over. I believe about 50 names in total. 0-1. This is downstairs. 1 ball, 1 strike. We locally sourced all those names through social media and local contacts. And we're able to put them on the jersey. We did this last year. Did that again this year to honor people who are either currently in the fight against cancer, have beaten cancer. 1-1. This is up and away, 2-1. Or have in the past fought cancer. These jerseys will be up for auction. You can head over to ironpigsbaseball.com to check that out. All the game-worn jerseys, caps. 1-1 pitch, or 2-1 from Davidson, rather. Misses downstairs. 3-1 on Anthony Sieglers. Sieglers grounded out to second base his first time up. Mentioned he is a switch hitter. But of late, hasn't actually been hitting from the right side. 3-1, Davidson misses high. Second walk issued by Tucker, or third walk, rather, after the back-to-back walks in the 2nd. Sieglers, a free pass over to first. One out. Brings up Christian Campbell. Struck out swinging to end the first with Capper at third base. Siegler, 3-for-6, stealing bases, and that's another part for the WooSox is they're not uber-aggressive on the bases. About 85 steals this season. Siegler bluffs from first pitch to Campbell late on the fastball. He swings and misses. 0-1. So it's not like the Iron Pigs as well as the WooSox, despite the lack of homers, do much else to really manufacture runs. Davidson to throw over to first, and Campbell, or rather Siegler, back to the back. But at least defensively for the Pigs, they have allowed the most stolen bases in the International League, which, no matter who they are up against, the opposing team tends to try to take advantage of that. 0-1, fastball at 91, inside corner, 0-2. Infield double play depth towards the pole side. Cairo with the hole but short. Dylan Moore at second base right up the middle. Outfield straight away. Campbell a square stance. The 0-2. Off the hands, a weak roller down the third base side. Charging Kemp. He gloves, throws in the run, and it's on the money. Over to first. Gets Campbell. Siegler up to second. And it'll be a man in scoring position for a third consecutive inning for the WooSox. Two outs, brings up Mikey Romero, lined a single to center his first time up. So both teams still looking for their first hit with a runner in scoring position. WooSox have gone 0-3, Pigs 0-1. They've left a combined 6 runners on base already. Left-on-left matchup, Romero a quiet stance. Feet slightly set apart in the first pitch home. Hits a hard ground ball by a diving Moore at second and into right for a base hit. Around third, here comes Siegler. The throw from De La Cruz is cut off by the catcher Pinto. Throws to second. It's scooped by Cairo. And he applies the tag on Romero trying to advance. The run will come in and score. It will count. It's an RBI single for Mikey Romero. He's thrown on second to end the inning. We go bottom three. It's the WooSox 1 and the Iron Pigs nothing. Here in the Pigs Radio Network, presented by Ashley, the largest furniture store brand in North America.
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3: Bottom three, WooSox on the board first, RBI single for Mikey Romero with 2 outs in the top half of the third. First pitch home from Jack Anderson. Rene Pinto is in for a strike. 0-1 on Pinto. Renee off the IL last week for the Pigs. Had a tough week in Worcester, 0-4-11. Not exactly how he'd been angling to come off the injured list after a broken hand earlier in the year. 0-1, breaking ball from Anderson is way high. So the WooSox on the board first. Not that it's done the Pigs too much good of late to score first. Scored first on Sunday against the Rail Riders. 1-1, Pinto swings off the end of the bat, a pop-up up the first base side, back behind the bag, Lloyd staring straight up into the sun, Sunglasses on, makes the catch. One out. Back at the top of the order. The Pigs split their series in Moosic last week. Took three out of the first four. Had a chance to win the series Saturday. Had an early lead, 2-0. Scranton rallied back. Ended up taking the lead into the top of the ninth. First pitch to Dylan Moore. Takes a slider just below the knees. One ball, no strikes. And Pigs tied it in the top of the ninth, but lost on two errors in the bottom half. 1-0 pitch. Moore checks the swing. Just hit his bat. Fouled back. 1-1 on Moore. The Pigs leadoff man singled to begin the Pigs half the first. One out, nobody on for him here. Pigs down 1-0. Anderson, first base side, rocks, delivers. Splitter that dumps in at the top of the zone, inside corner. 1-2. On Sunday, the Pigs trailed early, rallied back late, trailed 6-5, but just couldn't get over the hump. Another one-run game. 1-2, splitter down the dirt, Moore not interested. 2-2. Since May 18th, so just about a month now, Pigs have played 13 one-run games over a 24-game stretch. 2-2. Moore swings and unloads deep down the left field line, but that's hooking and foul. Just a little bit out in front. Dylan Moore, nearly his second homer as an Iron Pig. Got a fastball in the inside corner. 107 miles an hour off the bat. Nothing more than a loud foul. So 13 one-run games in 24 is a 54% rate. 2-2, pitch off the plate, Moore pops it up. Foul ground first base side will get about eight rows deep. Still 2-2. Typically, you'll run into about a third of all games end up as one-run games. So this is a pretty extraordinary rate, about double for the Pigs. The 2-2. Moore off the end of the bat, a squibber up the first base side will tie the grass. Foul ball to the coach's box. And since May 18th, no other team in the International League has played as many one-run games as the Iron Pigs. 13 one-run games, and that would be all well and good if it weren't for also the fact that the Pigs have gone just 5-8 in those one-run games. 2-2, fastball is down and away. Good take by Moore. A great at-bat here. Seventh pitch of the at-bat as he's now run it full on Jack Anderson. Anderson, first time through the order, gave up just two hits. One strikeout. Payoff to Dylan Moore. Fastball down and away. Moore lays off. And a great plate appearance by Dylan Moore makes Anderson use up a good amount of bullets. Ultimately walks him, and Moore's on base for a second time today. He's at first for Felix Reyes. Felix, a couple of homers last week in Scranton. Homered in the eighth inning on Sunday. Also had the go-ahead three-run homer in the ninth inning on Wednesday. First pitch, Reyes off the end of the bat, chops it back over the head of the catcher. Strike one on Felix. 1-0 Woo Sox. Bottom three, Woo Sox three hits, Iron Pigs just two. Woo Sox also have a handful of walks already. Three walks off of Tucker Davidson. Pigs just getting their first free pass off of Jack Anderson. Throw back to first, and Moore dives back. Anderson pitched in the World Baseball Classic this past spring training, competing for Team Great Britain, where he very well would have ended up a teammate. 0-1, this is outside, 1-1 of the Iron Pigs. Now Philly's own Gabe Rincones, had Gabe not been hurt. Gabe, who has represented Great Britain as a Scottish national for their national team during European competition, sadly wasn't able to compete. 1-1, Reyes swings, it's a high drive, deep to left, Castro back, giving up on it, it's gone! Felix Reyes, a two-run homer, turns on an inside pitch, a splitter that's about 3 inches off the inside corner. He gets the bat head to it, and hits his team best 16th of the year to vault the Pigs in front. It's 2-1 here in the bottom of the third. I have no clue how Felix hit that out. I mean, that pitch is in on the thumbs. Nobody should have the strength or the ability to get the bat head to that. But Felix just tucks the hands inside and sends it into the bullpens and left. Out to the mound goes the pitching coach for the WooSox, Dan DeLucia, as Anderson slated to only go three innings today. They're going to get Tyler Ubersnide up in the bullpen, allow him to start getting loose. It'll be three for Anderson and then three for Ubersnide after that, and then a mix-and-match approach to complete. Up until that homer by Felix Reyes, not too much loud contact off of Jack Anderson. And if you're Anderson, you're just scratching your head. You threw a splitter. Yeah, you left it up. But, I mean, that's 2 to 3 inches off the inside black. First pitch home to Otto Kemp out of the mound visit. Fastball is down and away. So 16th of the year for Felix, inches him closer to the Iron Pigs team lead for RBIs as well, now with 42. De La Cruz leads with 45 of them.

0: bounce, such quick hands, such quick bat speed. It's not even that baseball didn't even hook. It was almost straightaway left. 0-1, Anthony, a high chopper down the third base side. Coming in for it, Romero, gloves on the backhand, throws low to first, but it's picked by Lloyd to retire Anthony and the inning over. But the Pigs do get on the board and take the lead. It's a two-run homer for Felix Reyes. We go to the fourth. 2-1 Iron Pigs here on the Pigs Radio Network, presented by Ashley, the largest furniture store brand in North America.
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0: We go to the top of the fourth. 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
7: Thanks for having me.
0: First pitch home from Tucker Davidson to Alan Castro misses down low for ball one. Strikeout Cancer Night. This is so unbelievably special. This, we've now the ninth year that we've been able to do this. What does it mean for you to be out here to take all this in?
7: It means a lot to just be out here celebrating all of the survivors, all the people taking care of these patients day in and day out. It's a really special night, and just to be, puts all into perspective what we do every day. Mm-hmm. When people ask, how do you do this job? It's nights like this and seeing all those people whose lives have been changed and all those family members who have been touched.
0: Soft line drive off the end of the bat by Castro. Breaks his bat as it's a fair one down the left field line. Cut off by Reyes. Good throw into second. Is going to hold Castro to just a single there. It's Felix able to get that ball quickly and keep Castro at first base. Just a leadoff single here off of Tucker Davidson. And before we dive too much more into what Strikeout Cancer Night here at the ballpark means for everybody, I am curious about your own work and what you do and, you know, what got you into what you now do, because it really is impactful. And to choose that line of work, it's, you know, medicine is a calling.
7: Yeah. You know, when I started out, I never thought I'd be here. But, you know, in college, I got drawn to science and then medical school, and I changed my mind 6, 7, 8 times and finally landed on oncology. I think because people say cancer, but there's so much hope now, so much has changed. People are living longer and longer with cancer, and, you know, it's just truly a calling and something that I'm just proud to be a part of.
0: And for you here on behalf of Topper, on behalf of LVHN and Jefferson, talk a little bit about what you're able to do. Because I think a lot of people don't realize that in our own backyard, here in the quaint little Lehigh Valley,
7: right,
0: what the resource that we have here. This ball lined to left, Reyes in, he makes the catch, first out of the fourth.
7: Yeah, I mean, just at home here in Lehigh Valley, we have comprehensive cancer care, right? Jefferson Health Topper Cancer Institute has everything that you could need, from surgery, radiation. We're the only stem cell therapy program in the entire region, and being part of Jefferson has brought even more clinical

0: seconds, one out. 0-1, down and in. Change up across the shootouts, Carlson. Last time out for Uberstein was June 9th. He's not thrown. This is his first outing back since rejoining Worcester. 1-1, change up that time better. Part of the plate. 1-2. He's pitching with Greenville against Winston-Salem. 2 1/3, 2 runs, 4 hits, 2 walks, 2 strikeouts. First base side, takes a look to second. The 1-2. Carlson, foul tip, held on to by Theis. Uberstein strikes him out. Second out of the fourth. Keyboom stays put out at second. It'll be up to Rene Pinto. Popped out to first base. First time up, now 0-for-12 since being activated off the injured list. Uberstein ready, delivers home. Pinto lays off, cutter down and away. Runner at second, 2 outs, 3-1 Iron Pigs. Pigs so far today, 0-for-2 with runners in scoring position. Pinto a square stance, 1-0. Off the hands, pops it up behind home and into the sweet level. Ball and strike on Pinto. Uberstein, first inning out of the bullpen. Last year, the Woo Sox co-most valuable pitcher with Cooper Criswell. Pitch to Pinto, breaks his bat on a ground ball up the middle to his left, scampering Capra gloves, gets rid of it quick, slings to first, gets Pinto, and the inning over. Pigs, though, do tack on another run, RBI double. For Carter Keyboom, we go to the fifth. It's 3-1 Iron Pigs here on the Pigs Radio Network, presented by Ashley, the largest furniture store brand in North America.
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0: Top of the fifth, Iron Pigs leading the Woo Sox now by a pair, 3-1, RBI double. Carter Keyboom is Tucker Davidson, able to get through the fourth, facing the minimum with a 6-4-3 double play. Trying to complete 5 innings here today. It's been a little bit since Tucker's gone 5 complete. Got to go back to May the 20th against Grand Wilkes-Barre, so about a month. That was back during his scoreless run here at home, which got out to 17 scoreless. Tucker has had a lot of success here at home. That 17-inning scoreless streak, obviously a big part of it. Sung-Che Cheng next up here to lead off the fifth for Worcester, takes a pitch inside off the plate. Cheng walked his first time up, one of the 3 walks that Davidson has issued. Left on left, 1-0, fastball is off the plate.